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1: Thank you, Mike. Florida's Haitian community is reacting to the U.S. Supreme Court ruling this morning that the Trump administration can end temporary protected status for Haitian nationals. Haitian advocate Guess B. Metellus says Haitian TSP holders contribute billions to the economy and support tens of thousands of U.S. citizen children.
2: The fact that they've been able to educate their children, contribute to this economy, build their lives, invest in home.
1: Metellus says the news is devastating and sending shockwaves through South Florida.
2: But those Haitian nationals who have TPS, who have been protected through TPS, and now having to rethink everything that they have built here.
1: Miami-Dade County has the largest concentration of Haitians in the U.S. with more than 180,000 Haitian-born residents in South Florida. The high court voted 6-3 to allow the Trump administration to remove deportation protections for Haitians living in the U.S. since the 2010 earthquake that killed over 300,000 people on the island nation. Metellus says even the U.S. State Department does not think it's safe for Americans to travel to Haiti. The Democratic Socialist, who won the Democratic nomination for New York's 13th Congressional District, is explaining some social media messages she deleted. And some of the messages, Avila Chavalet reportedly called for abolishing the police, called Joe Biden a rapist, and used a disparaging word toward former Vice President Kamala Harris. When appearing on MS Now yesterday, Avila Chavalet said the comments came from a place of disempowerment.
3: Yeah, and I think so many folks in our country feel that they don't have representation that is fighting for them, right? And that was part of why I decided to run, because I felt that abandonment from establishment politics that looks at my community as though it is merely statistics and not people who are worth fighting for, and not the policies that will actually better their lives. And too often we've seen folks go into office and close the door behind them, but what we need is representation that's actually going to listen to the community, hear the frustrations, and open that door and keep it propped open so that everyone can be part of their democracy.
1: Avila Chavalet expressed regret for the text and has since apologized to Vice President Harris. Avila Chavalet defeated five-time Democratic Congressman Adriano Espaillat in Tuesday's primary. She was one of two Democratic Socialists endorsed by New York Mayor Zohran Mamdani to win their respective primary races. This is BIN News this hour. Be sure to follow us wherever you get your podcasts. I'm Andrea Coleman on the Black Information Network, home of Black News First.
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12: I watched my baby take his first breath, and I watched my baby take his last breath.
11: Sad, eye-opening comments from the mother of a one-year-old black baby boy named Cohen Wiley. He was killed in Mississippi when a police officer fired into his parents' car that officers say was trying to get away after 911 was called. The caller was reporting a theft of diapers. Black defense attorney Ben Crump did not hold back when speaking to reporters this week.
13: It is a shame before God that the police would shoot into a moving vehicle knowing that there is a baby involved. Yeah. It is not controversial for us to stand up for transparency. It is not controversial for us to stand up for accountability. It is not controversial for us to stand up for truth. It is not controversial for us to stand up and call for justice for this little black baby.
11: Crump is pushing for transparency during the investigation. The death penalty is possible for a black man accused of killing a black woman on board a MARTA train in Atlanta. The AGC reports a federal grand jury indicted John Elijah Matthews on a mass transportation violence charge that could result in execution if prosecutors convict him and decide to go that route. Matthews was arrested after a 66-year-old black woman was stabbed 20 times. President Donald Trump has endorsed black Republican Congressman John James in the race for Michigan governor, calling him an America First leader. Trump praised James' background as a West Point graduate, combat veteran, and businessman, saying he believes James can deliver results for the state. James said he welcomed the endorsement. And in a state accused of hiding or pushing back on true black history, West Palm Beach, Florida Democrat Congresswoman Lois Frankel shares details about a new museum that will be located at the first black high school in Palm Beach County in observance of Juneteenth.
14: We have four galleries with one permanent collection from a former resident in this community who has a world-renowned collection that will be at SoFi. And when it finishes at the LA Olympics, it's coming permanently to this museum.
11: Frankel says the African American Museum and Research Library will feature much of that history.
15: We celebrate the end of a very, very ugly period of history in this country. A lot more work to do for equality, no question.
11: The museum is expected to open in 2 years. The high school itself opened in 1950 before desegregation. For more stories of interest to the black community, log on to BINnews.com. You can also check us out on all social media platforms. I'm Mike Stevens on your home for Black News First, the Black Information Network.
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1: With an estimated net worth of over $1 billion, Tyler Perry is also a generous philanthropist, having donated millions to such causes as education, civil rights, and disaster relief, and another shining example of Black excellence. I'm Esther Dillard on the Black Information Network.
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6: Detroit, Michigan police say a 7-year-old boy is hospitalized in critical condition. This after being shot several times Wednesday night at a home on the city's west side. Deputy Chief Tiffany Stewart, who is Black, says a man was also killed in the shooting that happened just after 9:30.
7: At this point in time, we do not have a lot of information regarding what occurred at this scene. Our 7-year-old was able to tell us that his name is Jacquees.
6: Police responded to the area of Burgess Street near Outer Drive and Finkel Avenue after getting several shot spotter alerts. Police say two victims were found several homes apart and about 18 shots were fired. So far, no suspects have been arrested.
1: Our next story is out of Los Angeles, California. Former Los Angeles Fire Department Chief Christian Crowley is now personally suing the city's Black mayor, Karen Bass.
8: Kristen Crowley says Bass defamed her while campaigning for re-election. Crowley says Bass publicly damaged her reputation by blaming her for the city's issues during its response to the deadly Palisades fire. Bass fired Crowley in the aftermath of the deadly 2025 Palisades fire. The former chief sued the city in February, claiming Bass orchestrated a campaign of retaliation against her and removed her as chief to shift the blame and criticism Bass was taking for the fire and for being out of the country when the fire started. In the new lawsuit, Crowley argues the comments the mayor made on the campaign trail were false and aren't protected by government immunity. I'm Morgan Wood on the Black Information Network.
1: The city of Chicago is providing over $42 million in grant funding for 56 neighborhood development projects. Black Mayor Brandon Johnson says the grants will help spur economic growth.
9: With the grants issued today, we look forward to supporting the growth of small businesses, creating jobs, and adding to the vibrancy of our beloved communities.
1: The projects include a new city first responder training facility, a Dunning Sports Hall of Fame, and a Little Village Community Center. The funding was awarded through multiple competitive application processes led by the Department of Planning and Development earlier this year. Awardees were selected based on project viability, applicant experience, neighborhood needs, and other factors.
6: An Atlanta police officer will not face any charges stemming from a fatal shooting in 2024. The Fulton County District Attorney's Office will not press criminal charges against the officer Melvin Potter. Potter is accused of shooting and killing Devin Anderson while off duty outside a bar, the victim's mother reacting.
10: And in 2 years, what has happened? Nothing. I've been coming down here now. August will make 2 years.
6: Atlanta News First is reporting at last check. Melvin Potter remains a member of the Atlanta Police Department in a non-enforcement status. And finally, Learning and Educational Solutions recently celebrated its 10th anniversary with a community block party in Harlem, New York, showcasing its mantra, helping Black youth beat the odds. They emphasized the importance of providing support systems for young people to succeed academically and professionally. I'm Mike Moore, along with Nicole Deal, on your home for 24/7 News, the Black Information Network.
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3: Does your homeowner's insurance policy cover water damage? Maybe you think that it does, but are you sure? Because if your home floods, that certainly would not be the best time to find out flooding is not covered. Believe it or not, some of the most common and most expensive types of water damage are not covered by standard home insurance policies. Most homeowners' insurance will pay for sudden accidents like a busted pipe, but lots of everyday water problems fall into a gray area that leaves homeowners paying for costly repairs out of pocket. For example, a neglected roof that leaks, old plumbing that leaks, or worn-out appliances. These items are often considered maintenance issues rather than emergencies, meaning your insurance company may not pay for the repairs. Sewer backups are another major risk, and most policies exclude them unless you have a special endorsement. And if water enters your home from the outside, like due to heavy rain or snow melting, that is considered flooding, and that requires a separate flood insurance policy. Money news at 24 and 54 minutes past each hour. I'm Nicole Deal on your home for Black News First, the Black Information Network.
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3: Three black children are dead and their mother facing serious charges. In Fayetteville, North Carolina, 31-year-old Macon Simone Scott reportedly led police on a high-speed chase, ending with a devastating crash that killed her three young children. Investigators say she sped away from officers at 111 miles per hour, lost control, and slammed into a tree. Scott and two children were ejected. Two children died at the scene, and the third child died at the hospital. The three boys are ages 3, 6, and 8. She is now charged with multiple felonies, including involuntary manslaughter.
4: Two catastrophic earthquakes in Venezuela leaves at least 164 people dead and nearly 1,000 injured. South Florida's Venezuelan community is racing to help. Here's Secretary of State Marco Rubio, who is from Florida, speaking from Bahrain.
5: The most immediate need, the one they need right now, is search and rescue. That's the one they need immediately, because you got to get people out of that rubble within 48 hours or they won't survive.
4: Unfortunately, the death toll is expected to rise. In Chicago, Illinois, the topic of teen takeovers is at the forefront of a recent city council meeting, but this time, some black teens spoke for themselves.
6: Several teens testified before the Subcommittee on Youth Employment yesterday in a mostly empty chamber. The lack of attendance did not cause young people to hold back.
7: They took all the free spaces from us, and they expect us not to go to the beach or go downtown. But there's nowhere for us to connect or meet new people.
6: The hearing was led by Alderman Jesse Fuentes. She says this is the first of many conversations that could help create legislation and funding for after-hours spaces. I'm Perry Williams.
3: President Donald Trump's Great American State Fair is underway in the nation's capital. It's a 16-day event to honor America's 250th anniversary. Trump hosted Wednesday night's kickoff celebration at D.C.'s National Mall, declaring that America is back. I'm Nicole Deal, along with Mike Moore, on your home for Black News First, the Black Information Network. Your Washington Roundup is next.
8: The Supreme Court is siding with President Trump in two major immigration rulings that could impact hundreds of thousands of people in the U.S. On Thursday, the court allowed the administration to restart a policy turning back asylum seekers before they enter the country, a measure first used under President Obama. In a separate ruling, the court also cleared the way to end temporary protected status for migrants from Haiti and Syria, a program created for people from countries facing conflict or disaster. The decision could roughly affect 350,000 Haitians and about 6,000 Syrians, many of whom have lived and worked in the U.S. for years. Advocates say the move could hit Black migrant communities especially hard, raising concerns over housing, jobs, and long-term legal status. That's your Washington Roundup. I'm Morgan Wood, your White House correspondent in Washington, D.C. on the Black Information Network, BINnews.com, your home for Black news first.
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12: I'm Mike Iden with BIN News Now. Many Black communities across the United States are dealing with gun violence and are saying enough. From Chicago's recent deadly weekend to outbreaks of violence in cities like Memphis, many grieving Black mothers in particular are seeking justice for the loss of their loved ones. In Cleveland, Ohio, the mother of Jarvis Perryman spoke at the sentencing of Christopher Manning, who shot and killed her son at Euclid Beach in Cleveland last July.
13: I ask that you consider and understand that what Christopher chose to do to my son is permanent. Nothing can change what happened at night.
12: Manning will now spend the next several decades in prison, WKYC says. Meanwhile, the Supreme Court today is issuing a ruling that says licensed gun owners can carry concealed weapons into stores and other private places unless the owner objects. The ruling rejects laws passed in California, New York, New Jersey, Maryland, and Hawaii. Get BIN News Now on demand 24/7 on the free iHeartRadio app.
14: I'm Kevin Brown on your home for 24/7 News, the Black Information Network. The U.S. is sending crews and supplies to Venezuela following a pair of powerful, deadly earthquakes that toppled buildings and left many trapped under rubble. Speaking in Bahrain, Secretary of State Marco Rubio says help is on the way.
5: We're already deploying a search and rescue teams from Fairfax County, Virginia, and Los Angeles. There'll be some others we'll add. That's their most immediate need right now, is search and rescue efforts.
14: At least 164 people are dead, with that number expected to rise, and almost 1,000 people are reported injured as a result of the magnitude 7.2 and 7.5 quakes. Rubio says search and rescue teams from Virginia and California have already been deployed to Caracas.
5: They have a bunch of collapsed buildings, and so they'll need a lot of help in terms of digging through that. The airport there is badly damaged, so we'll have to rely on the Department of War to deploy assets there.
14: The feds are investigating the attack of a Texas woman as a possible hate crime. Police in Longview say they're taking serious reports that the attack was motivated by support for Carmelo Anthony, whose murder conviction has inspired a movement of people challenging the jury's decision.
15: We don't let anger become retaliation, and we do not let social media become judge and jury.
14: Officer LaDarian Brown announced that they've made an arrest but did not release details. The victim, in a post to social media, claims her attackers were looking to target the smallest white girl they could find. Officer Brown says they're investigating reports that the attackers were shouting, "Free Carmelo." A former federal inmate from Talladega, Alabama, is one of 12 charged in what prosecutors call the largest prison drone smuggling case in U.S. history. The federal indictment shows the operation used a closed Macon daycare center as its headquarters to store and package contraband. The DOJ says 51-year-old James Phillips used a smuggled cell phone behind bars to help coordinate drone drops at prisons where he was being held, including the federal lockup in Talladega. The network used heavy payload drones to fly smuggled goods into prisons across 8 states. Phillips faces a federal conspiracy charge and up to 5 additional years in prison. Lionel Richie is reported to have been taken to a hospital after feeling dizzy on stage. TMZ says paramedics met Richie backstage at his concert in St. Paul, Minnesota, and took him to the hospital by ambulance as a precaution. It happened while Richie performed Dancing on the Ceiling about an hour into his performance. He then sat down to play Three Times a Lady before taking an unplanned intermission. The concert was the opening night of the 77-year-old's tour. For more news impacting the Black community, listen to the Black Information Network on the iHeartRadio app or log on to BINnews.com. 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
14: I'm Mike Stevens on your home for Black News First, the Black Information Network. About 1 in every 365 Black Americans have sickle cell disease. It's a blood disorder that blocks small blood vessels, causing severe pain and organ damage. Well, a 23-year-old Black man from New Orleans is now the first person in his state to get gene therapy and be cured. Daniel Cressy, who has dreams of being a pilot, has a nonprofit and helps others get the treatment, speaking here on Fox 8 Television.
17: This entire journey was the hardest thing I've done in my life. And the reason why I work so hard with our organization, Privileged Pilots, is because I don't want anybody else to have to experience the loneliness and the uncertainty and the hopelessness that I felt.
14: Doctors say the therapy uses a patient's own stem cells that have been changed in a lab so they no longer produce the defective cells that cause the disease. The killing of young Black people during group gatherings did not just start, and sadly, many cases are still unsolved. One of them involved the death of 17-year-old Mackenzie Ridley 5 years ago outside of an Ohio rec center.
18: I'm her mom. I'm Mackenzie's mother. I will never give up.
14: Mackenzie's mother and loved ones are still grieving and waiting for answers. Police tell WSYX Television they have a pretty good idea about who pulled the trigger, but no arrests have been made. Police and her family want those in the community who know something to say something.
18: Not saying anything makes you just as guilty, and you don't want that type of karma to come back on you.
14: The young woman had just graduated high school and was at a gathering of young people for a squirt gun fight in 2021 when she was hit by a stray bullet during an exchange of gunfire between two groups. Republican Governor Kay Ivey has announced an execution date for another Black Alabama death row inmate. The governor has now set an execution window for Jeremy Williams by lethal injection. Williams was convicted of sexual assault and murder in connection with the death of a 5-year-old years ago.
19: Well, we recently told you about the passing of legendary black singer Peabo Bryson, and they just had a celebration of life for him in Atlanta that brought out many stars. Notable black figures who paid their respects included gospel artist B.B. Winans, singer Reuben Studdard, actor-comedian Chris Tucker, former Atlanta Mayor Shirley Franklin, and Ambassador Andrew Young. Longtime friend and duet partner Regina Bell delivered a heartfelt tribute, speaking to more recent and younger fans who got to know him as the voice of Disney movies like Beauty and the Beast and A Whole New World from Aladdin.
20: But it will be a whole new world without my friend, without the one who introduced me as... He would say, this is my Regina Bell. You got to get your own.
19: The Grammy Award winner passed away at the age of 75 after a stroke. For more stories of interest to the black community, log on to BINnews.com. I'm Mike Stevens on your home for Black News First, the Black Information Network.
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27: The opinions, beliefs, and viewpoints expressed in this commentary are those of the author
0: and do not necessarily represent those of BIN and its founding partners and employees.
3: I'm James T. Harris, and I have something to say. One of the questions nobody in politics seems willing to answer is a simple one. What exactly is the value of diversity? No, seriously, explain it. We're constantly told diversity is our strength. We're told it must be protected. We're told communities, schools, businesses, and even entire countries should reorganize themselves around it. Fine. But if it's so valuable, why can't anyone explain the value in plain English? Instead, the conversation usually turns into guilt. If you ask questions, you're accused of intolerance. If you point out problems, you're told you're attacking an entire group of people. If a policy isn't working, you're expected to ignore the evidence and repeat the slogan. That's not persuasion. That's intimidation. The real issue isn't diversity. The real issue is whether leaders are willing to be honest about the costs and consequences of their decisions. If a government brings in people faster than communities can absorb them, that's a policy problem. If crime rises and officials refuse to discuss who is committing it and why, that's a leadership problem. If citizens feel less safe but are told to keep quiet because the facts might be politically inconvenient, that's a trust problem. And here's what drives people crazy. Every problem gets redefined so nobody can solve it. A cultural problem becomes an economic problem. A crime problem becomes a mental health problem. A failed policy becomes a communications problem. Anything except admitting that maybe the people in charge made a mistake. The public isn't asking for perfection. They're asking for honesty. If diversity is so valuable, explain the benefits and be honest about the challenges. If immigration is necessary, explain the limits and enforce the rules. If public safety matters, stop treating facts like hate speech, because citizens shouldn't be expected to sacrifice safety, stability, or common sense simply because a politician believes a slogan is more important than reality. I'm James T. Harris for the Black Information Network.
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12: I'm Mike Island, and here's what's trending on the Black Information Network. Yearly inflation is reaching its highest level since 2023. According to the Personal Consumption Expenditures Price Index released by the Commerce Department, the Federal Reserve's chief inflation gauge showed an annual rate of 4.1%. That is the highest since April 2023. And that's the news that's trending this hour on the Black Information Network.
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4: 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The Grammy-winning artist is scheduled to perform Thursday, October 1st, launching a multi-day lineup that includes a college and career fair, a team luncheon, and additional HBCU-themed entertainment leading up to the game on Saturday. Organizers say the event is designed to blend faith, education, and Black college pride, giving students and fans a full cultural experience beyond the field. The Gulf Coast Challenge features Jackson State taking on Alabama A&M at Ladd Peebles Stadium on October 3rd. With the latest in HBCU news, I'm Morgan Wood on the Black Information Network.
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4: Takeoff's parents, Tatiana Davenport and Kenneth Ball, are entering a legal battle over who should receive the money from a wrongful death settlement. Davenport won the wrongful death lawsuit, but Ball is claiming that he's entitled to half of the money. The settlement amount isn't known. However, Davenport says Ball wasn't in Takeoff's life and shouldn't receive the same amount as her. The rapper's father wants the dispute to take place in Texas, while Davenport hopes to have the case moved to Georgia. A judge has yet to make a decision. Takeoff was killed on November 1st, 2022, after being shot outside a bowling alley in Houston, Texas. He was 28 years old. Elsewhere in entertainment news, Pharrell Williams is previewing new music with Lil Baby, Quavo, and more. The producer shared his new music during the Louis Vuitton Spring Summer 2027 collection show on Tuesday. In addition to a collaboration with Lil Baby and Quavo, a song featuring NBA Youngboy also soundtracked the runway. Pharrell hasn't shared any details about when the new songs will drop. With the latest in entertainment, I'm Morgan Wood on the Black Information Network. Your home for Black News First.
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9: We begin in Maryland. A trial is now underway for a black father who was accused of shooting and killing his 4-year-old son on Christmas Eve in 2024. Mark Jones has been charged with murder after his son Jacoby died. The suspect is also accused of shooting his 1-year-old daughter and the mother of the children, Promise Marcel. The mother testified about an argument with Jones back on December 23rd. She called the police that night trying to get Jones out of her house.
15: Police came literally with a laughing, like, what was a joke? Like, literally was a joke. I felt like I was just being judged automatically, and it's like, you know, that's my home.
9: Officers arrived and told her she could file for a restraining order. She testified she had no way to get to the courthouse to file the order.
13: In Chicago, Illinois, a man who promoted himself as Mr. Finance is accused of deceiving dozens of his former Chicago area clients. Those clients made huge investments that cost them tens of thousands of dollars.
16: He was robbing Peter to pay Paul, and one day, Peter didn't show up. We want him to be held accountable. And last but not least, we want our money back.
13: Attorney Jamal Buchanan, representing clients who say they were victimized, says he's suing Brandon Ellington. Ellington, who is black, is not a credentialed financial advisor. The suit also says the defendant targeted the elderly African-American faith-based demographic. The Illinois Secretary of State's office has issued a temporary order of prohibition against Ellington and his company, Access Capital, today. We move on to another story out of Illinois, the state expanding reproductive protections. Governor J.B. Pritzker signed the Reproductive Health Records Privacy Act into law.
27: A woman seeking care should not have to wonder whether her private health information could be used against her. A healthcare provider should not have to fear that patient records will become a tool for political prosecution.
13: Officials say the new law will safeguard patient privacy and prevent sensitive medical information from being shared out of state for those seeking reproductive health care in Illinois.
9: Cleveland, Ohio, Black Mayor Justin Bibb plans to attend the Farnborough International Air Show in England next month to attract new business opportunities. He has something specific in mind.
10: Not only more direct flights across the country, but more direct flights across the world. Our direct flight from Cleveland to Dublin with Aer Lingus is outperforming anyone's expectations.
9: The mayor emphasized leveraging the city's manufacturing base that could lead to business expansion. And finally, the Jacksonville Urban Film and Music Festival will take place at the Ritz Theater and Museum through Saturday. Organizers say it features film screenings, panel discussions, and a red carpet event. Also, the Hattie Awards on Saturday will honor the achievements in music and film with honorees recognized during the ceremony. For more international, national, state, and local news impacting the Black community, listen to the Black Information Network on the iHeartRadio app or log on to BINnews.com. I'm Mike Moore, along with Nicole Deal, on your home for 24/7 News, the Black Information Network.
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11: Karen Bass is among those calling for reform at the LAPD after the release of a disturbing video showing a family dog being fatally shot.
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14: The family of Stacey Abrams, Black voting rights activist, lawyer, and former Georgia House of Representatives, posted on social media the death of her father.
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13: Now that school is out, lots of families are planning to move over the summer. Unfortunately, for lease and for rent scams are surging again, and the Federal Trade Commission is warning consumers to be extra cautious if you are searching for apartments or houses online. The FTC says scammers are copying real rental listings, swapping in their own contact info, and then pressuring interested parties to send money fast, even before you have toured the property. In some cases, the entire listing is fake, complete with stolen photos and prices that are too good to be true. If someone claims they have multiple applicants, demands a deposit right away, or refuses to meet in person, the FTC said those are signs that you are dealing with a scammer. And just because someone has a key or access to a property does not mean they have a legitimate right to lease it to you. So stick to verified rental platforms. Search the address to make sure the listing is not duplicated somewhere else, and always verify the landlord's identity. Money news at 24 and 54 minutes past each hour. I'm Nicole Deal on your home for Black News First, the Black Information Network.
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17: It's an all-hands-on-deck moment, and all options should be on the table to protect the people of Texas. But Texas Democrats are going to be the ones to decide that.
13: That is Black House Minority Leader Hakeem Jeffries sounding the alarm over redistricting in Texas last summer. In addition to redistricting woes in the state of Texas, there are now concerns about the state's election management system.
18: When they run official list of registered voters, there's discrepancies. When they run polling place lists, there's discrepancies.
13: According to Chris McGinn with the Association of County Election Officials, the Secretary of State's office says they are dedicating every possible resource to resolving these issues.
9: At least 164 people are dead and nearly 1,000 injured after two powerful back-to-back earthquakes hit Venezuela Wednesday. Many remain trapped under the rubble of collapsed homes and buildings, so the death toll is continuing to rise. The earthquakes registered at a magnitude of 7.2 and 7.5. A white Louisiana pastor who got into a fist fight in front of his church claims the 20-year-old man was threatening to kill his family.
19: He said, "Tony," I'm quoting him, he said, "Tony, I'm going to rape your wife. I'm going to rape all of your grandchildren. And," he said, "the next time you go out of town, I'm going to kill them."
9: Tony Spell is the pastor of Life Tabernacle Church near predominantly Black Baton Rouge. He was caught on video confronting a man outside of the church and then punching him repeatedly in the head.
13: And finally, a black police officer is being praised after rescuing people from flash flood waters near Baylor University Medical Center on Juneteenth. Baylor officer Brittany Taylor says instinct and training kicked in.
0: And she was just the cutest little lady. She was so small. So I was like, ma'am, I got to put you on my back.
13: According to NBC 5 News, Taylor helped six people, including a man in a wheelchair, his wife, and an elderly couple. I'm Nicole Deal, along with Mike Moore, on your home for Black News First, the Black Information Network. Your Healthy Minute is next.
4: A sleep specialist is sharing a simple way to gauge your sleep health. Dr. Michelle Drurup with the Cleveland Clinic says most people should fall asleep within 10 to 20 minutes of going to bed. Falling asleep too quickly could be a sign you're not getting enough rest, while taking much longer may signal poor sleep habits or a disorder.
3: The most common ones would be chronic insomnia is where people will have difficulties with sleep latency, as well as the restless leg syndrome. Obstructive sleep apnea tends to be much more leading to a lot of awakening.
4: To get better sleep, experts recommend keeping a consistent bedtime, staying active, cutting back on late day caffeine, and only going to bed when you're actually tired. Health experts say poor sleep has been linked to higher rates of blood pressure, heart disease, and diabetes and stress, conditions that disproportionately affect the Black community. That's your Healthy Minutes. I'm Morgan Wood on the Black Information Network, your home for Black News First.

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4: BIN News this hour. I'm Andrea Coleman. Coming up, a neo-soul artist says bad things about Clive Davis may soon come to the surface.
5: We don't let anger become retaliation, and we do not let social media become judge and jury.
4: A victim of an alleged racial attack says the incident is linked to the Carmelo Anthony verdict.
6: I think there was a lot of misunderstandings around where my posts, why they were deleted. I deleted my account many years back because I was focused on returning to organizing and my studies.
4: And a Democratic candidate for Congress is explaining some controversial texts that are once again surfacing. But first, here's BIN News Now.
7: I'm Mike Eiling with BIN News Now. It's a race against time for rescuers after two powerful earthquakes rocked Venezuela. A 7.2 followed less than a minute later by a 7.5 magnitude quake. The number of those dead is expected to continue to rise as many remain trapped under the rubble of collapsed homes and buildings. The U.S. Geological Survey, or USGS, using its predictive modeling, estimates the death toll could surpass 10,000. Department of Homeland Security Secretary Mark Wayne Mullen has wrapped up testimony before a House committee. There was a heated exchange between Mullen and Democrats over agency spending, including strong words with Congresswoman Rosa DeLauro, in which both asked the chair to, as they worded it, put each other in their place. The central and southern U.S. will continue to get strong downpours and flooding threats, according to the National Weather Service. Get BIN News Now on demand 24/7 on the free iHeartRadio app.
4: Thank you, Mike. Neo-soul artist Indy Irie says information about Clive Davis is likely to come out now that he has passed away. The USA Today report makes it seem as though the insight might be unflattering. Irie, whose real name is Indy Irie Simpson, is condemning the late record label executive, saying he led many of the top record labels that hurt lots of artists. In a post on Thread, Simpson wrote, "Mark my words, watch what kind of archival interviews are about to come out. I would tell my story too, but mine is minimal compared to what you're about to hear." When people talk about the music industry being so awful, it's the record label executives that do that. Davis is known for working with legendary black artists like Aretha Franklin, Whitney Houston, and Earth, Wind & Fire, among others. He died earlier this week at the age of 94. Federal authorities are investigating the attack of a white Texas woman as a possible hate crime. Police in Longview say they are taking reports seriously that the attack was motivated by support for Carmelo Anthony, whose murder conviction has inspired a movement of people challenging the jury's decision. Officer Lodarian Brown says they're investigating reports that the attackers were shouting, "Free Carmelo."
5: We cannot allow outside voices and anyone else to stir up a pot of hate and division in our community.
4: Brown announced that they have made an arrest but did not release details. In a social media post, the victim claims the attackers were looking to target the smallest white girl they could find. The Democratic Socialist, who won the Democratic nomination for New York's 13th Congressional District, is explaining some social media messages she deleted. In some of the messages, Avila Chavalet reportedly called for abolishing the police, called Joe Biden a rapist, and used a disparaging word toward former Vice President Kamala Harris. When appearing on MS Now yesterday, Avila Chavalet said the comments came from a place of disempowerment.
6: Yeah, and I think so many folks in our country feel that they don't have representation that is fighting for them, right? And that was part of why I decided to run, because I've felt that abandonment from establishment politics that looks at my community as though it is merely statistics and not people who are worth fighting for and not the policies that will actually better their lives. And too often we've seen folks go into office and close the door behind them. But what we need is representation that's actually going to listen to the community, hear the frustrations, and open that door and keep it propped open so that everyone can be part of their democracy.
4: Avila Chevalier expressed regret for the text and has since apologized to Vice President Harris. This is BIN News This Hour. Be sure to follow us wherever you get your podcasts. I'm Andrea Coleman on the Black Information Network, home of Black News First.
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9: I watched my baby take his first breath, and I watched my baby take his last breath.
8: Sad, eye-opening comments from the mother of a one-year-old Black baby boy named Cohen Wiley. He was killed in Mississippi when a police officer fired into his parents' car that officers say was trying to get away after 911 was called. The caller was reporting a theft of diapers. Black defense attorney Ben Crump did not hold back when speaking to reporters this week.
10: It is a shame before God that the police would shoot into a moving vehicle knowing that there is a baby involved. Yeah. It is not controversial for us to stand up for transparency. It is not controversial for us to stand up for accountability. It is not controversial for us to stand up for truth. It is not controversial for us to stand up and call for justice for this little Black baby.
8: Crump is pushing for transparency during the investigation. The death penalty is possible for a Black man accused of killing a Black woman on board a MARTA train in Atlanta. The AJC reports a federal grand jury indicted John Elijah Matthews on a mass transportation violence charge that could result in execution if prosecutors convict him and decide to go that route. Matthews was arrested after a 66-year-old Black woman was stabbed 20 times. President Donald Trump has endorsed Black Republican Congressman John James in the race for Michigan governor, calling him an America First leader. Trump praised James' background as a West Point graduate, combat veteran, and businessman, saying he believes James can deliver results for the state. James said he welcomed the endorsement. And in a state accused of hiding or pushing back on true Black history, West Palm Beach, Florida Democrat Congresswoman Lois Frankel shares details about a new museum that will be located at the first Black high school in Palm Beach County in observance of Juneteenth.
11: We have four galleries with one permanent collection from a former resident in this community who has a world-renowned collection that will be at SoFi. And when it finishes at the LA Olympics, it's coming permanently to this museum.
8: Frankel says the African American Museum and Research Library will feature much of that history.
12: We celebrate the end of a very, very ugly period of history in this country. A lot more work to do for equality, no question.
8: The museum is expected to open in 2 years. The high school itself opened in 1950 before desegregation. For more stories of interest to the Black community, log on to BINnews.com. 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
19: The fatal shooting of a one-year-old boy by police in Centopia, Mississippi has sparked outrage and protest in the community. Colin Wiley's death has raised concerns about police accountability.
2: That matters to you.
20: The opinions, beliefs, and viewpoints expressed in this commentary are those of the author and do not necessarily represent those of BIN and its founding partners and employees.
21: I'm James T. Harris, and I have something to say. One of the questions nobody in politics seems willing to answer is a simple one. What exactly is the value of diversity? No, seriously, explain it. We're constantly told diversity is our strength. We're told it must be protected. We're told communities, schools, businesses, and even entire countries should reorganize themselves around it. Fine. But if it's so valuable, Why can't anyone explain the value in plain English? Instead, the conversation usually turns into guilt. If you ask questions, you're accused of intolerance. If you point out problems, you're told you're attacking an entire group of people. If a policy isn't working, you're expected to ignore the evidence and repeat the slogan. That's not persuasion. That's intimidation. The real issue isn't diversity. The real issue is whether leaders are willing to be honest about the costs and consequences of their decisions. If a government brings in people faster than communities can absorb them, that's a policy problem. If crime rises and officials refuse to discuss who is committing it and why, that's a leadership problem. If citizens feel less safe but are told to keep quiet because the facts might be politically inconvenient, that's a trust problem. And here's what drives people crazy. Every problem gets redefined so nobody can solve it. A cultural problem becomes an economic problem. A crime problem becomes a mental health problem. A failed policy becomes a communications problem. Anything except admitting that maybe the people in charge made a mistake. The public isn't asking for perfection. They're asking for honesty. If diversity is so valuable, explain the benefits and be honest about the challenges. If immigration is necessary, explain the limits and enforce the rules. If public safety matters, stop treating facts like hate speech, because citizens shouldn't be expected to sacrifice safety, stability, or common sense simply because a politician believes a slogan is more important than reality. I'm James T. Harris for the Black Information Network.
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5: I'm Mike Island. Here's what's trending on BIN. Some conservatives are threatening to bring business in the House to a screeching halt until the Senate passes the Save America Voting ID Act. Members of the House Freedom Caucus are hinting they will oppose any procedural rules until Republicans in the Senate pass the bill. The measure already passed the House, but is stalling in the Senate due to opposition by Democrats. And that's what's trending on the Black Information Network.
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7: After making their first appearance in more than 50 years, Haiti has been officially eliminated from World Cup contention.
22: And on the follow-up, it's going to go into the Haiti net. Brazil scores.
7: Reality kicked in for the Haitian team following a loss to Brazil. Sports pundits say it's still a fantastic achievement for Haiti, especially considering the team could not play any of its World Cup qualifiers at its home stadium due to unrest in the troubled nation. College sports are out of control.
23: And Oregon State comes from behind, erasing a 13-point deficit.
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1: AI has taken over the internet. Wrong answers, made up facts. You ask a simple question and get a generated essay nobody asked for. Technology trying to decide for you and still getting it wrong. The internet didn't used to be this way. 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
3: Detroit, Michigan police say a 7-year-old boy is hospitalized in critical condition. This after being shot several times Wednesday night at a home on the city's west side. Deputy Chief Tiffany Stewart, who is black, says a man was also killed in the shooting that happened just after 9:30.
4: At this point in time, we do not have a lot of information regarding what occurred at this scene. Our 7-year-old was able to tell us that his name is Jacquees.
3: Police responded to the area of Burgess Street near Outer Drive and Finkel Avenue after getting several shot spotter alerts. Police say two victims were found several homes apart and about 18 shots were fired. So far, no suspects have been arrested.
2: Our next story is out of Los Angeles, California. Former Los Angeles Fire Department Chief Christian Crowley is now personally suing the city's black mayor, Karen Bass.
5: Kristen Crowley says Bass defamed her while campaigning for re-election. Crowley says Bass publicly damaged her reputation by blaming her for the city's issues during its response to the deadly Palisades fire. Bass fired Crowley in the aftermath of the deadly 2025 Palisades fire. The former chief sued the city in February, claiming Bass orchestrated a campaign of retaliation against her and removed her as chief to shift the blame and criticism Bass was taking for the fire and for being out of the country when the fire started. In the new lawsuit, Crowley argues the comments the mayor made on the campaign trail were false and aren't protected by government immunity. I'm Morgan Wood on the Black Information Network.
2: The city of Chicago is providing over $42 million in grant funding for 56 neighborhood development projects. Black Mayor Brandon Johnson says the grants will help spur economic growth.
6: With the grants issued today, we look forward to supporting the growth of small businesses, creating jobs, and adding to the vibrancy of our beloved communities.
2: The projects include a new city first responder training facility, a Dunning Sports Hall of Fame, and a Little Village Community Center. The funding was awarded through multiple competitive application processes led by the Department of Planning and Development earlier this year. Awardees were selected based on project viability, applicant experience, neighborhood needs, and other factors.
3: An Atlanta police officer will not face any charges stemming from a fatal shooting in 2024. The Fulton County District Attorney's Office will not press criminal charges against the officer, Melvin Potter. Potter is accused of shooting and killing Devin Anderson while off duty outside a bar. The victim's mother reacting.
7: And in 2 years, what has happened? Nothing. I've been coming down here now. August gonna make 2 years.
3: Atlanta News First is reporting at last check. Melvin Potter remains a member of the Atlanta Police Department in a non-enforcement status. And finally, Learning and Educational Solutions recently celebrated its 10th anniversary with a community block party in Harlem, New York, showcasing its mantra, helping black youth beat the odds. They emphasize the importance of providing support systems for young people to succeed academically and professionally. I'm Mike Moore, along with Nicole Deal, on your home for 24/7 News, the Black Information Network.
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3: Does your homeowner's insurance policy cover water damage? Maybe you think that it does, but are you sure? Because if your home floods, that certainly would not be the best time to find out flooding is not covered. Believe it or not, some of the most common and most expensive types of water damage are not covered by standard home insurance policies. Most homeowners' insurance will pay for sudden accidents like a busted pipe, but lots of everyday water problems fall into a gray area that leaves homeowners paying for costly repairs out of pocket. For example, a neglected roof that leaks, old plumbing that leaks, or worn-out appliances. These items are often considered maintenance issues rather than emergencies, meaning your insurance company may not pay for the repairs. Sewer backups are another major risk, and most policies exclude them unless you have a special endorsement. And if water enters your home from the outside, like due to heavy rain or snow melting, that is considered flooding, and that requires a separate flood insurance policy. Money news at 24 and 54 minutes past each hour. I'm Nicole Deal on your home for Black News First, the Black Information Network.
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5: You miss them, don't you?
6: Yeah, man. I like.
4: That's the grieving father of one-year-old Cohen Wiley, just a baby when he was shot and killed by a Senatobia, Mississippi cop investigating a shoplifting case at a Walmart just a week ago. That Walmart now shut down over protests, and now community activists are calling for a boycott. Another family also looking for answers after a Homewood, Alabama cop shot and killed Jabari Peoples a year ago. A vigil took place this week. The family still demanding justice. Peoples, who was just 18 at the time, was parked in his car when he got into some type of altercation with that cop. Here's an activist speaking to WBRC.
7: We're calling to our people to stand up, to fight back, to get loud, to show up, and to make their voices heard and to say the names of all of our brothers and sisters whose lives have been taken by injustice and by police violence.
4: The National Oceanic and Atmospheric Administration says the number of tornadoes in Mississippi have grown, and the state now ranks the second for tornadic activity. I'm not saying I told you so, but I've told you that there is a tornado alley in Mississippi that no one talks about. The Magnolia State is now seeing twice its usual count for this time of year. The Storm Prediction Center says Mississippi has had 83 tornadoes in 2026. A 23-year-old black man in New Orleans is now the first person in Louisiana to get gene therapy and cure his sickle cell disease. Fox 8 says about 3,000 people have sickle cell disease in the state, a blood disorder that blocks small blood vessels, causing severe pain and organ damage in some cases. Doctors say Cressy doesn't have the disease in his system anymore. Fox 8 caught up with him at the bell ringing ceremony at Manning Family Hospital.
8: This entire journey was the hardest thing I've done in my life.
4: 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I'm Tammy Eswick on your home for Black News First, the Black Information Network. 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
9: The federal judge overseeing the Kennedy Center lawsuit is requesting a status report from the center's administrators. Last week, the judge issued a directive ordering Kennedy Center administrators to provide an update on the arts complex's immediate plans regarding center operations, programming, and the purpose, as well as status of the tarp and scaffolding visible at the front of the facility. Administrators were given 3 days to provide the information. The Supreme Court is handing a major legal victory to the agrochemical company Monsanto and its parent company Bayer. Justices have restricted Americans' ability to sue pesticide makers over alleged health harms stemming from their products. This in a 7-2 ruling. It reined in thousands of lawsuits pursued in state courts that accused Bayer of failing to warn users that the active ingredient in its Roundup weed killer causes cancer. And that's your Washington Roundup. I'm Mike Moore on your home for 24/7 News, the Black Information Network.
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10: I'm Mike Iden with BIN News Now. Rescuers are in a race against time after back-to-back earthquakes rocked Venezuela. Many remain trapped under rubble. Repeated rounds of tropical downpours through the end of this week will continue to be a threat to millions across the central and southern U.S. The National Weather Service issued a level 2 out of 4 flash flood threat that spans 700 miles across the central region. 1 to 2 inches of rainfall is expected from Kansas into Missouri and southern Indiana through early Friday. Business in the House will be at a standstill until conservatives get their way. They want the Save America Voting ID Act passed. Members of the House Freedom Caucus are indicating they will go up against any procedural rules until Republicans in the Senate pass that bill. It passed the House already, but remains stalled in the Senate due to opposition by Democrats. Get BIN News Now on demand 24/7 on iHeartRadio.
11: I'm Vanessa Tyler on the Black Information Network, your home for Black News First. The highly anticipated Obama Presidential Center has wrapped its first week open to the public. It's booked, it's packed, it's a must-see. Last check, it will be at least until October when tickets are available.
12: And I'm so honored to meet you, Mr. Buddy Guy.
13: Well, thank you.
11: Jazz icon Buddy Guy has a music club in Chicago. The title, appropriately named Buddy Guy's Legends, located downtown near the huge Hilton Chicago Hotel, a perfect spot to attract all the people visiting the Obama Presidential Center. Buddy Guy says he played at the White House for the Obamas.
13: You know, I played in the White House for 3 different presidents, but me and B.B. King played music for him in the White House. He brought me in, and his wife was come up in Hyde Park, and a friend of hers knew me when I was living in Hyde Park.
11: For Buddy Guy, like for many Black people, the whole Obama legacy is so deeply personal, especially here in Chicago.
13: And to have something like this happen for a Black person, you know, at least we're getting something, because it took us a long time for Black people to be recognized as much as a white man.
11: Buddy Guy came up during a different time in America. He sees any Black achievement as a step forward for the entire race.
13: Well, you know, I'm very proud of that. You know, when you call me off like this, I almost feel like crying, because I'll be 90 years old next month. And I never dreamed of being interviewed by you or whoever else, by some Black person at that high in office, because you didn't dream of that when I was in my teens and 20s.
11: He grew up a long way from Chicago, born in Lettsworth, Louisiana in 1936 to a sharecropping family. He made his first guitar out of a piece of wood, some nails, and some hairpins. He was 13 years old. The story goes on. Eventually, he was able to buy a used guitar. It had only 2 strings.
13: I was born on a farm in a little place called Lettsworth, Louisiana. And I said, picking cotton in Louisiana, Lettsworth, Louisiana, is a long way for picking a guitar in the White House.
11: I was lucky to catch him in his Chicago club while in town covering the Obama Presidential Center opening. He is an icon here and still performing. He just announced his summer tour to celebrate his 90th birthday. Buddy Guy is on undergoing a resurgence, an introduction to a new generation of fans.
14: You twins? Nah, we cousins.
11: Due to his cameo at the end of the Oscar-winning hit movie Sinners. In fact, he recorded the song Traveling for the four-time Academy Award-winning film. Buddy Guy tells me what has motivated him all his life.
13: And last but not least, my mother told me before she passed away.
11: Right down to his signature polka dots. Look for them on his guitar's clothes. It's a symbol, a way to honor his late mother, who gave him this advice for life.
13: Like I said, better late than never. And don't give up, because if you give up, you'll never make it. And Obama didn't do that. He kept on fighting. And if you keep fighting, you might win.
11: With Black News First, I'm Vanessa Tyler on the Black Information Network.
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15: I'm Mike Stevens on your home for Black News First, the Black Information Network. About one in every 365 Black Americans have sickle cell disease. It's a blood disorder that blocks small blood vessels, causing severe pain and organ damage. Well, a 23-year-old Black man from New Orleans is now the first person in his state to get gene therapy and be cured. Daniel Cressy, who has dreams of being a pilot, has a nonprofit that helps others get the treatment, speaking here on Fox 8 Television.
8: This entire journey was the hardest thing I've done in my life. And the reason why I work so hard with our organization, Privileged Pilots, is because I don't want anybody else to have to experience the loneliness and the uncertainty and the hopelessness that I felt.
15: Doctors say the therapy uses a patient's own stem cells that have been changed in a lab so they no longer produce the defective cells that cause the disease. The killing of young Black people during group gatherings did not just start, and sadly, many cases are still unsolved. One of them involved the death of 17-year-old Mackenzie Ridley 5 years ago outside of an Ohio rec center.
16: I'm her mom. I'm Mackenzie's mother. I will never give up.
15: Mackenzie's mother and loved ones are still grieving and waiting for answers. Police tell WSYX television they have a pretty good idea about who pulled the trigger, but no arrests have been made. Police and her family want those in the community who know something to say something.
16: Not saying anything makes you just as guilty, and you don't want that type of karma to come back on you.
15: The young woman had just graduated high school and was at a gathering of young people for a squirt gun fight in 2021 when she was hit by a stray bullet during an exchange of gunfire between two groups. Republican Governor Kay Ivey has announced an execution date for another Black Alabama death row inmate. The governor has now set an execution window for Jeremy Williams by lethal injection. Williams was convicted of sexual assault and murder in connection with the death of a 5-year-old years ago. Well, we recently told you about the passing of legendary Black singer Peabo Bryson, and they just had a celebration of life for him in Atlanta that brought out many stars. Notable Black figures who paid their respects included gospel artist B.B. Winans, singer Reuben Studdard, actor-comedian Chris Tucker, former Atlanta Mayor Shirley Franklin, and Ambassador Andrew Young. Longtime friend and duet partner Regina Bell delivered a heartfelt tribute, speaking to more recent and younger fans who got to know him as the voice of Disney movies like Beauty and the Beast and A Whole New World from Aladdin.
17: But it will be a whole new world without my friend, without the one who introduced me as, he would say, this is my Regina Bell, you got to get your own.
15: The Grammy Award winner passed away at the age of 75 after a stroke. For more stories of interest to the Black community, log on to BINnews.com. 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
22: 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Every headline you hear from us starts with one question. 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
24: Cell phones have been an integral part of connecting our modern world. But did you know a Black nuclear engineer pioneered the technology for them? Henry Thomas Sampson was born in 1934 in Jackson, Mississippi. He earned his bachelor's degree in chemical engineering from Purdue University in 1956, followed by his master's degree from UCLA in 1961 and his PhD shortly after. In 1971, Henry Sampson created the gamma electric cell. It's a device which produced long-lasting power to satellites. Sampson's innovation caught the attention of the Motorola Company, which then placed his patented technology into their telephones. This eventually led to the very first telephone calls being made using cell phones. Henry Sampson passed on June 4th, 2015. His genius and black excellence helped create the globally connected world we share today. This is Tammy Eswick for the Black Information Network.
3: 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I'm Mike Strautmanis, and my history lives here.
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6: I'm Mike Island. Here's what's trending now on BIN. The White House is taking a victory lap after some wins with Supreme Court decisions on immigration. The High Court ruled the president can end temporary legal protections for thousands of Haitians and Syrians. Another ruling allows the government to turn back asylum seekers before they even make it to the U.S. The White House expressed praise about those wins. I'm Mike Island, and that's what's trending on the Black Information Network.
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7: Gospel legend Fred Hammond is set to bring music and ministry to one of the biggest stages in HBCU culture this fall. This comes as Hammond has been announced as the headliner for the Gospel Explosion at the 2026 Gulf Coast Challenge in Mobile, Alabama, kicking off a full weekend of events built around HBCU football, culture, and community. The Grammy-winning artist is scheduled to perform Thursday, October 1st, launching a multi-day lineup that includes a college and career fair, a team luncheon, and additional HBCU-themed entertainment leading up to the game on Saturday. Organizers say the event is designed to blend faith, education, and black college pride, giving students and fans a full cultural experience beyond the field. The Gulf Coast Challenge features Jackson State taking on Alabama A&M at Ladd Peebles Stadium on October 3rd. With the latest in HBCU news, I'm Morgan Wood on the Black Information Network.
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9: T.I. is sparking debate after taking shots at Versus, calling the popular music battle platform poor people activity during a recent appearance on the Joe Budden podcast, saying there's no real money in it and he's no longer interested in participating. The rapper, who once pushed for a Versus matchup with 50 Cent, now says he's focused on bigger moves as he prepares to release what he calls his final album, Kill the King. Legendary producer Timbaland also chimed in, saying, huh? Keeping the conversation going. And in more entertainment news, Milagro Grahams is back in court trying to delay paying Megan Thee Stallion a $75,000 judgment, telling a judge that forcing her to come up with the money right now would basically crush her financially while she appeals the case. The blogger says she doesn't have the cash or assets to post the required bond, explaining she's self-employed with uneven income and supports her household and two kids. But Megan's legal team isn't letting up, pushing to collect the money and arguing that Grahams still needs to follow the rules after a jury found her liable in a defamation case tied to posts about Megan. With the latest in entertainment at 17 and 47 minutes past each hour, I'm Bree Wood on the Black Information Network, your home for Black News First.
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11: We begin in Maryland. A trial is now underway for a black father who was accused of shooting and killing his 4-year-old son on Christmas Eve in 2024. Mark Jones has been charged with murder after his son Jacoby died. The suspect is also accused of shooting his 1-year-old daughter and the mother of the children, Promise Marcel. The mother testified about an argument with Jones back on December 23rd. She called the police that night trying to get Jones out of her house.
13: Police came literally with a laughing, like what was a joke, like literally was a joke. I felt like I was just being judged automatically, and it's like, you know, that's my home.
11: Officers arrived and told her she could file for a restraining order. She testified she had no way to get to the courthouse to file the order.
12: In Chicago, Illinois, a man who promoted himself as Mr. Finance is accused of deceiving dozens of his former Chicago area clients. Those clients made huge investments that cost them tens of thousands of dollars.
14: He was robbing Peter to pay Paul, and one day Peter didn't show up. We want him to be held accountable. And last but not least, we want our money back.
12: Attorney Jamal Buchanan, representing clients who say they were victimized, says he's suing Brandon Ellington. Ellington, who is black, is not a credentialed financial advisor. The suit also says the defendant targeted the elderly African-American faith-based demographic. The Illinois Secretary of State's office has issued a temporary order of prohibition against Ellington and his company, Access Capital, today. We move on to another story out of Illinois, the state expanding reproductive protections. Governor J.B. Pritzker signed the Reproductive Health Records Privacy Act into law.
26: A woman seeking care should not have to wonder whether her private health information could be used against her. A healthcare provider should not have to fear that patient records will become a tool for political prosecution.
12: Officials say the new law will safeguard patient privacy and prevent sensitive medical information from being shared out of state for those seeking reproductive health care in Illinois.
11: Cleveland, Ohio, Black Mayor Justin Bibb plans to attend the Farnborough International Air Show in England next month to attract new business opportunities. He has something specific in mind.
0: Not only more direct flights across the country, but more direct flights across the world. Our direct flight from Cleveland to Dublin with Aer Lingus is outperforming anyone's expectations.
11: The mayor emphasized leveraging the city's manufacturing base that could lead to business expansion. And finally, the Jacksonville Urban Film and Music Festival will take place at the Ritz Theater and Museum through Saturday. Organizers say it features film screenings, panel discussions, and a red carpet event. Also, the Hattie Awards on Saturday will honor the achievements in music and film with honorees recognized during the ceremony. For more international, national, state, and local news impacting the Black community, listen to the Black Information Network on the iHeartRadio app or log on to BINnews.com. I'm Mike Moore, along with Nicole Deal, on your home for 24/7 news, the Black Information Network.
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15: We've seen how gas prices have still gone up over a dollar and a half since this conflict began. We've seen how inflation is now at a three-year high.
16: To police misconduct.
17: An LA Internal Affairs report says there was a rampant culture of misconduct.
19: If it affects our community.
20: A federal appeals court has ruled that the Trump administration can proceed with replacing a slavery-related exhibit at Independence National Historical Park in Philadelphia, Pennsylvania.
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32: Out, lots of families are planning to move over the summer. Unfortunately, for lease and for rent scams are surging again, and the Federal Trade Commission is warning consumers to be extra cautious if you are searching for apartments or houses online. The FTC says scammers are copying real rental listings, swapping in their own contact info, and then pressuring interested parties to send money fast, even before you have toured the property. In some cases, the entire listing is fake, complete with stolen photos and prices that are too good to be true. If someone claims they have multiple applicants, demands a deposit right away, or refuses to meet in person, the FTC said those are signs that you are dealing with a scammer. And just because someone has a key or access to a property does not mean they have a legitimate right to lease it to you. So stick to verified rental platforms. Search the address to make sure the listing is not duplicated somewhere else, and always verify the landlord's identity.
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34: Gordon. And I'm Esther Dillard on your home for 24/7 News, the Black Information Network.
35: California schools are more divided by wealth than those in most other states. Schools with more low-income students often have higher teacher turnover and lower achievement. Experts say redrawing district boundaries or sharing resources could help. A report by Brown's Promise, a nonprofit named for the Supreme Court case that ordered racial desegregation in schools, Brown versus Board of Education, claims California has more economic segregation than racial segregation in schools. It ranks 25th in the country for dividing white students from Black, Hispanic, and Native American students.
34: A former Missouri school bus driver is facing charges after authorities say she was caught drinking alcohol before transporting students. Festus police say DeJuan Brennan was seen drinking a bottle of Coors Light in a playground parking lot before starting her afternoon routes for the Dunklin R5 school district in February. Authorities say a breathalyzer showed Brennan below the legal limit for operating a commercial vehicle. The Dunklin supervisor says they're taking this matter very seriously.
36: We can't afford to make bad decisions. We're dealing with kids and people's most prized possessions, and we take that very seriously as a district.
34: She faces 37 felony counts. That's one for each child on the bus.
35: The state of Maryland is expanding a Medicaid housing support program for individuals experiencing or at risk of homelessness. According to the state's health department, more than 1,000 additional Medicaid participants and 5 new counties will have access to the housing stability services. The expansion of the ACIS program builds on its previous success of helping more than 2/3 of participants to secure stable or permanent housing while addressing their critical health care needs.
34: And the Obama Presidential Center will release the next block of tickets next month. Former President Barack Obama shared why he believes the center is special.
1: I hope this center will serve as an affirmation of just how special, how precious our democracy truly is.
34: Tickets will go on sale to the public July 8th, which is a Wednesday. The tickets will cover from September through January of 2027. The museum is currently sold out. 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
35: I'm Misty Jordan, along with Esther Dillard, on your home for Black News First, the Black Information Network. 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
2: June is Migraine and Headache Awareness Month, and health experts are reminding people to pay attention to common triggers, especially as summer weather ramps up. Dr. Ahmad Estemalik, a migraine specialist at Cleveland Clinic, says extreme heat and cold, sudden changes in barometric pressure, and intense storms can all trigger migraines. Strong-smelling perfumes, dehydration, skipped meals, and consuming too much caffeine may also bring on symptoms. Migraines affect more than 39 million Americans and are the leading cause of disability worldwide. Estemalik recommends drinking plenty of water, sticking to a regular sleep schedule, limiting known triggers, and keeping prescribed medication nearby in case symptoms strike unexpectedly. Doctors say tracking migraine patterns can also help patients identify and avoid triggers before a headache starts. That's your Healthy Minutes. I'm Morgan Wood on the

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4: I'm Mike Eilen, and this is BIN News Now. Rescuers are in a race against time after back-to-back earthquakes rocked Venezuela. Here in the U.S., many people have family in the stricken area, like Emilio Bitrago of Philadelphia, Pennsylvania, who tells NBC 10 he is very concerned.
5: We don't know about my grandmother. There's thousands of people still to be accounted for.
4: Many people remain trapped under the rubble of collapsed homes and buildings. As a result, the death toll may continue to go higher. Using its predictive modeling, the U.S. Geological Survey estimated the death toll could surpass 10,000 following the magnitude 7.2 and 7.5 back-to-back quakes. The U.S. is pausing the evacuation of ships through the Strait of Hormuz after Iran attacked a Singapore-flagged ship. U.S. officials say there are no casualties. Get BIN News Now on demand 24/7 on the free iHeartRadio app.
6: I'm Kevin Brown, and you're home for 24/7 News, the Black Information Network. Florida's Haitian community is reacting to the U.S. Supreme Court ruling that the Trump administration can end temporary protected status for Haitian nationals. Haitian advocate Gypsy Metella says Haitian TPS holders contribute billions to the economy and support tens of thousands of U.S. citizen children.
7: The fact that they've been able to educate their children, contribute to this economy, build their lives, invest in homes.
6: Miami-Dade County in Florida has the largest concentration of Haitians in the U.S., with more than 180,000 Haitian-born residents in South Florida. The High Court voted 6-3 to allow the Trump administration to remove deportation protections for Haitians living in the U.S. since the 2010 earthquake that killed over 300,000 people on the island nation. Authorities are charging 22 alleged gang members in what prosecutors say is the largest takedown in the Brooklyn, New York District Attorney's history. D.A. Eric Gonzalez says those charged are responsible for 26 shootings in Brooklyn dating back to 2023, including three innocent bystanders.
8: These cases are the most egregious of the cases that we see in the county. These are the drivers of gun violence.
6: The defendants are all males in their teens or 20s in what is now the third gang-related takedown in the last 3 months in Brooklyn. Meanwhile, Gonzalez points out crime continues to go down in the borough the first half of the year. That includes a 15% drop in shootings, 30% decline in murders, and 14% decline in burglaries. The Postmaster General stated during a Senate hearing that the Postal Service would withhold mail-in ballots in states that refuse to submit voter data to the federal government. The proposed rule aligns with the executive order issued by President Trump in March, despite concerns about potential voter disenfranchisement. Critics argue that the rule is unnecessary and could lead to legal voters having their ballots discarded. Senators have urged against politicizing the Postal Service and advised voters in non-compliant states to use dedicated drop boxes or polling stations to ensure their votes are counted. HBCU football fans have long debated the idea of playoffs for black college football teams, but the current college football calendar poses significant challenges to implementing a larger postseason. John T. Grant, executive director of ESPN Events, highlights the scheduling conflicts and television availability as major roadblocks to creating a 4-team playoff for HBCU football. The existing lineup of events, such as the Bayou Classic, the Southwestern Athletic Conference Championship, and the Celebration Bowl leaves little room for additional playoff games without disrupting the established structure. Ultimately, the debate over HBCU football playoffs extends beyond competition and raises concerns about protecting the enterprise in the face of logistical challenges. For more news impacting the Black community, listen to the Black Information Network on the iHeartRadio app or log on to BINnews.com. 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I'm Kevin Brown on your home for Black News First, the Black Information Network.
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6: I'm Mike Stevens on your home for Black News First, the Black Information Network.
11: I watched my baby take his first breath, and I watched my baby take his last breath.
6: Sad, eye-opening comments from the mother of a one-year-old Black baby boy named Cohen Wiley. He was killed in Mississippi when a police officer fired into his parents' car that officers say was trying to get away after 911 was called. The caller was reporting a theft of diapers. Black defense attorney Ben Crump did not hold back when speaking to reporters this week.
12: It is a shame before God that the police would shoot into a moving vehicle knowing that there is a baby involved. It is not controversial for us to stand up for transparency. It is not controversial for us to stand up for accountability. It is not controversial for us to stand up for truth. It is not controversial for us to stand up and call for justice for this little Black baby.
6: Crump is pushing for transparency during the investigation. The death penalty is possible for a Black man accused of killing a Black woman on board a MARTA train in Atlanta. The AJC reports a federal grand jury indicted John Elijah Matthews on a mass transportation violence charge that could result in execution if prosecutors convict him and decide to go that route. Matthews was arrested after a 66-year-old Black woman was stabbed 20 times. President Donald Trump has endorsed Black Republican Congressman John James in the race for Michigan governor, calling him an America First leader. Trump praised James' background as a West Point graduate, combat veteran, and businessman, saying he believes James can deliver results for the state. James said he welcomed the endorsement. And in a state accused of hiding or pushing back on true Black history, West Palm Beach, Florida Democrat Congresswoman Lois Frankel shares details about a new museum that will be located at the first Black high school in Palm Beach County in observance of Juneteenth.
13: We have four galleries with one permanent collection from a former resident in this community who has a world-renowned collection that will be at SoFi. And when it finishes at the LA Olympics, it's coming permanently to this museum.
6: Frankel says the African American Museum and Research Library will feature much of that history.
14: We celebrate the end of a very, very ugly period of history in this country. A lot more work to do for equality, no question.
6: The museum is expected to open in 2 years. The high school itself opened in 1950 before desegregation. For more stories of interest to the Black community, log on to BINnews.com.
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27: BIN News this hour, I'm Terry McCready. President Trump defending his decision not to sign the bipartisan housing bill.
28: I made billions of dollars with housing. I know housing better than anybody, maybe anywhere. It's all about the interest rate. Lower the interest rates, you can have all the housing you want.
27: The bill intended to help buyers with the goal of lowering prices sailed through the House and Senate, and the only thing needed was the president's signature, but he abruptly canceled the signing, posting that he would not be signing it until the Save America Act voting ID bill gets passed. Former President Obama thinks he occupies space in President Trump's head. During an interview with the All the Smoke podcast, co-host and former NBA player Matt Barnes asked the former president about Trump's perceived obsession with him and his family. The 44th president teased, "I obviously have a room, a suite in his head." He continued on to say that during his presidency, thinking about former President George W. Bush was the last thing I had time to worry about. However, Obama did note that Trump is a different person when they're alone together versus his public persona. Black House Minority Leader Hakeem Jeffries is brushing off concerns over New York Mayor Zohran Mamdani's progressive endorsements and its potential impact on the Democratic Party.
29: And what we saw last night was a hunger for leaders
0: who will be there on the front lines looking to make it easier for working people to afford life in the greatest city in the world.
27: Mamdani endorsing three progressives who won competitive House primaries, but Republicans have sought to use Mamdani's success and Democratic socialist leanings to suggest the party is only growing more radical. However, Jeffries noted that he and Mamdani strongly disagree about some of the endorsements, but said the two had a very good relationship and speak regularly. Jeffries also highlighted Mamdani's working relationship with President Trump. Meanwhile, New York's black Attorney General Letitia James is frustrated with Mamdani's endorsement of Democratic socialists for statewide races following his victory last year. She told CNN some of the candidates that he has supported are individuals who do not understand the politics of New York City and who have not been part of the history and the struggle of some of the districts. James says some of the candidates do not understand the issue of race and class. Claire Baldez and Daria Lisa Avila Chevalier both won House races against incumbents. The United Nations Human Rights Office says sexual violence is consistently being used as a tactic and weapon of war since the conflict in Sudan erupted 3 years ago. Researchers verified nearly 600 incidents of conflict-related sexual violence in 16 of the country's 18 states from the start of the war until this past April. The UN's Human Rights Commissioner says all perpetrators, including those exercising command responsibility, must be held fully accountable and victims must be guaranteed access to effective remedy, including reparation. The report documents roughly 900 victims, the majority of them women. Stay informed, stay connected, and subscribe. Follow VIN News This Hour wherever you get your podcasts. I'm Terry McCready for the Black Information Network.
1: I'm Mike Island. Here's what's trending on the Black Information Network. The death toll is rising after two strong earthquakes struck Venezuela. There are people who have family in Venezuela, and they are desperate to find any news about their families. Like Emilio Butrago of Philadelphia, he tells NBC 10 his concerns.
2: We're just hoping that you know, for the humanitarian aid to arrive soon. People are desperate.
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5: After making their first appearance in more than 50 years, Haiti has been officially eliminated from World Cup contention.
7: And on the follow-up, it's going to go into the Haiti net, but Brazil scores.
5: Reality kicked in for the Haitian team following a loss to Brazil. Sports pundits say it's still a fantastic achievement for Haiti, especially considering the team could not play any of its World Cup qualifiers at its home stadium due to unrest in the troubled nation. College sports are out of control.
8: And Oregon State comes from behind, erasing a 13-point deficit.
5: This, according to some lawmakers on Capitol Hill.
8: Inside to McClendon, puts it up, and one.
5: Texas Senator Ted Cruz is pushing for a new playbook.
9: Changing the law is the only way to fix the legal chaos that we're seeing right now.
5: Proposed legislation would govern player transfers, eligibility, lawsuits, and NIL contracts.
8: Leans in off the glass and goal.
5: 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I'm Ray Harris on the Black Information Network.
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11: I'm Mike Moore.
29: And I'm Nicole Deal. 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
11: Detroit, Michigan police say a 7-year-old boy is hospitalized in critical condition. This after being shot several times Wednesday night at a home on the city's west side. Deputy Chief Tiffany Stewart, who is black, says a man was also killed in the shooting that happened just after 9:30.
30: At this point in time, we do not have a lot of information regarding what occurred at this scene. Our 7-year-old was able to tell us that his name is Jacquees.
11: Police responded to the area of Burgess Street near Outer Drive and Finkel Avenue after getting several shot spotter alerts. Police say two victims were found several homes apart and about 18 shots were fired. So far, no suspects have been arrested.
29: Our next story is out of Los Angeles, California. Former

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3: PPD is facing yet another setback ahead of his upcoming trial in the murder of Tupac Shakur. During a hearing in Las Vegas Tuesday, prosecutors and defense attorneys sparred over what evidence can be used in court. PPD's legal team is trying to block police interviews and passages from his book, Compton Street Legend, arguing they're protected under a prior agreement with the LAPD. Prosecutors counter that he voided any protection when he chose to publish the book. PPD has been behind bars since his September 2023 arrest, nearly 27 years after Tupac was fatally shot in a drive-by on the Las Vegas Strip. Elsewhere in entertainment, Lionel Richie fans are sending well wishes following a health scare on the opening night of his latest tour. The 77-year-old music icon cut his concert short in St. Paul, Minnesota after telling the crowd he felt dizzy while performing Dancing on the Ceiling. Richie briefly continued from the piano before taking an unscheduled break and ultimately ending the show early. Tour members say he was dealing with mild dehydration. He's currently on his Sing Along All Night Long tour with Earth, Wind, and Fire. Upcoming dates remain scheduled. With the latest in entertainment, I'm Morgan Wood on the Black Information Network.
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13: Three black children are dead and their mother facing serious charges. In Fayetteville, North Carolina, 31-year-old Macon Simone Scott reportedly led police on a high-speed chase, ending with a devastating crash that killed her three young children. Investigators say she sped away from officers at 111 miles per hour, lost control, and slammed into a tree. Scott and two children were ejected. Two children died at the scene, and the third child died at the hospital. The three boys are ages 3, 6, and 8. She is now charged with multiple felonies, including involuntary manslaughter.
12: Two catastrophic earthquakes in Venezuela leaves at least 164.

0: people dead and nearly 1,000 injured. South Florida's Venezuelan community is racing to help. Here's Secretary of State Marco Rubio, who is from Florida, speaking from Bahrain.
1: The most immediate need, the one they need right now, is search and rescue. That's the one they need immediately, because you got to get people out of that rubble within 48 hours or they won't survive.
0: Unfortunately, the death toll is expected to rise. In Chicago, Illinois, the topic of teen takeovers is at the forefront of a recent city council meeting, but this time, some black teens spoke for themselves.
2: Several teens testified before the Subcommittee on Youth Employment yesterday in a mostly empty chamber. The lack of attendance did not cause young people to hold back.
3: They took all the free spaces from us, and they expect us not to go to the beach or go downtown. But there's nowhere for us to connect or meet new people.
2: The hearing was led by Alderman Jesse Fuentes. She says this is the first of many conversations that could help create legislation and funding for after-hour spaces. I'm Perry Williams.
4: President Donald Trump's Great American State Fair is underway in the nation's capital. It's a 16-day event to honor America's 250th anniversary. Trump hosted Wednesday night's kickoff celebration at D.C.'s National Mall, declaring that America is back. I'm Nicole Deal, along with Mike Moore, on your home for Black News First, the Black Information Network. Your Washington Roundup is next.
5: The Supreme Court is siding with President Trump in two major immigration rulings that could impact hundreds of thousands of people in the U.S. On Thursday, the court allowed the administration to restart a policy turning back asylum seekers before they enter the country, a measure first used under President Obama. In a separate ruling, the court also cleared the way to end temporary protected status for migrants from Haiti and Syria, a program created for people from countries facing conflict or disaster. The decision could roughly affect 350,000 Haitians and about 6,000 Syrians, many of whom have lived and worked in the U.S. for years. Advocates say the move could hit black migrant communities especially hard, raising concerns over housing, jobs, and long-term legal status. That's your Washington Roundup. I'm Morgan Wood, your White House correspondent in Washington, D.C. on the Black Information Network, BINnews.com, your home for Black News First.
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4: Does your homeowner's insurance policy cover water damage? Maybe you think that it does, but are you sure? Because if your home floods, that certainly would not be the best time to find out flooding is not covered. Believe it or not, some of the most common and most expensive types of water damage are not covered by standard home insurance policies. Most homeowners' insurance will pay for sudden accidents like a busted pipe, but lots of everyday water problems fall into a gray area that leaves homeowners paying for costly repairs out of pocket. For example, a neglected roof that leaks, old plumbing that leaks, or worn out appliances. These items are often considered maintenance issues rather than emergencies, meaning your insurance company may not pay for the repairs. Sewer backups are another major risk, and most policies exclude them unless you have a special endorsement. And if water enters your home from the outside, like due to heavy rain or snow melting, that is considered flooding, and that requires a separate flood insurance policy. Money news at 24 and 54 minutes past each hour. I'm Nicole Deal on your home for Black News First, the Black Information Network.
10: Mike Iden with BIN News Now. Rescuers are in a race against time after back-to-back earthquakes rocked Venezuela. Many remain trapped under rubble. Repeated rounds of tropical downpours through the end of this week will continue to be a threat to millions across the central and southern U.S. The National Weather Service issued a level 2 out of 4 flash flood threat that spans 700 miles across the central region. 1 to 2 inches of rainfall is expected from Kansas into Missouri and southern Indiana through early Friday. Business in the House will be at a standstill until conservatives get their way. They want the Save America Voting ID Act passed. Members of the House Freedom Caucus are indicating they will go up against any procedural rules until Republicans in the Senate pass that bill. It passed the House already, but remains stalled in the Senate due to opposition by Democrats. Get BIN News Now on demand 24/7 on iHeartRadio.
11: I'm Kevin Brown on your home for 24/7 News, the Black Information Network. The U.S. is sending crews and supplies to Venezuela following a pair of powerful, deadly earthquakes that toppled buildings and left many trapped under rubble. Speaking in Bahrain, Secretary of State Marco Rubio says help is on the way.
1: We're already deploying a search and rescue teams from Fairfax County, Virginia, and Los Angeles. There'll be some others we'll add. That's their most immediate need right now, is search and rescue efforts.
11: At least 164 people are dead, with that number expected to rise, and almost 1,000 people are reported injured as a result of the magnitude 7.2 and 7.5 quakes. Rubio says search and rescue teams from Virginia and California have already been deployed to Caracas.
1: They have a bunch of collapsed buildings, and so they'll need a lot of help in terms of digging through that. The airport there is badly damaged, so we'll have to rely on the Department of War to deploy assets there.
11: The feds are investigating the attack of a Texas woman as a possible hate crime. Police in Longview say they're taking serious reports that the attack was motivated by support for Carmelo Anthony, whose murder conviction has inspired a movement of people challenging the jury's decision.
12: We don't let anger become retaliation, and we do not let social media become judge and jury.
11: Officer Ladarian Brown announced that they've made an arrest but did not release details. The victim, in a post to social media, claims her attackers were looking to target the smallest white girl they could find. Officer Brown says they're investigating reports that the attackers were shouting, "Free Carmelo." A former federal inmate from Talladega, Alabama, is one of 12 charged in what prosecutors call the largest prison drone smuggling case in U.S. history. The federal indictment shows the operation used a closed Macon daycare center as its headquarters to store and package contraband. The DOJ says 51-year-old James Phillips used a smuggled cell phone behind bars to help coordinate drone drops at prisons where he was being held, including the federal lockup in Talladega. The network used heavy payload drones to fly smuggled goods into prisons across 8 states. Phillips faces a federal conspiracy charge and up to 5 additional years in prison. Lionel Richie is reported to have been taken to a hospital after feeling dizzy on stage. TMZ says paramedics met Richie backstage at his concert in St. Paul, Minnesota, and took him to the hospital by ambulance as a precaution. It happened while Richie performed, dancing on the ceiling, about an hour into his performance. He then sat down to play 3 Times a Lady before taking an unplanned intermission. The concert was the opening night of the 77-year-old's tour. For more news impacting the Black community, listen to the Black Information Network on the iHeartRadio app or log on to BINnews.com. 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I'm Kevin Brown on your home for Black News First, the Black Information Network.
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11: I'm Mike Stevens on your home for Black News First, the Black Information Network. About one in every 365 Black Americans have sickle cell disease. It's a blood disorder that blocks small blood vessels, causing severe pain and organ damage. Well, a 23-year-old Black man from New Orleans is now the first person in his state to get gene therapy and be cured. Daniel Cressy, who has dreams of being a pilot, has a nonprofit that helps others get the treatment, speaking here on Fox 8 Television.
18: This entire journey was the hardest thing I've done in my life. And the reason why I work so hard with our organization, Privileged Pilots, is because I don't want anybody else to have to experience the loneliness and the uncertainty and the hopelessness that I felt.
11: Doctors say the therapy uses a patient's own stem cells that have been changed in a lab so they no longer produce the defective cells that cause the disease. The killing of young Black people during group gatherings did not just start, and sadly, many cases are still unsolved. One of them involved the death of 17-year-old Mackenzie Ridley 5 years ago outside of an Ohio rec center.
19: I'm her mom. I'm Mackenzie's mother. I will never give up.
11: Mackenzie's mother and loved ones are still grieving and waiting for answers. Police tell WSYX Television they have a pretty good idea about who pulled the trigger, but no arrests have been made. Police and her family want those in the community who know something to say something.
19: Not saying anything makes you just as guilty, and you don't want that type of karma to come back on you.
11: The young woman had just graduated high school and was at a gathering of young people for a squirt gun fight in 2021 when she was hit by a stray bullet during an exchange of gunfire between two groups. Republican Governor Kay Ivey has announced an execution date for another Black Alabama death row inmate. The governor has now set an execution window for Jeremy Williams by lethal injection. Williams was convicted of sexual assault and murder in connection with the death of a 5-year-old years ago. Well, we recently told you about the passing of legendary Black singer Peabo Bryson, and they just had a celebration of life for him in Atlanta that brought out many stars. Notable Black figures who paid their respects included gospel artist B.B. Winans, singer Reuben Studdard, actor-comedian Chris Tucker, former Atlanta Mayor Shirley Franklin, and Ambassador Andrew Young. Longtime friend and duet partner Regina Bell delivered a heartfelt tribute, speaking to more recent and younger fans who got to know him as the voice of Disney movies like Beauty and the Beast and A Whole New World from Aladdin.
20: But it will be a whole new world without my friend, without the one who introduced me as, he would say, this is my Regina Bell, you got to get your own.
11: The Grammy Award winner passed away at the age of 75 after a stroke. For more stories of interest to the Black community, log on to BINnews.com. 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
25: 8 years in the crucible, and not once did you melt from the heat. 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
13: If it's important to the Black community,
26: new research may lead to better treatments of polycystic kidney disease. Black populations are more than 3 times as likely to have kidney failure compared to white Americans.
14: It's on the Black Information Network.
27: BIN News this hour, I'm Terry McCready. President Trump defending his decision not to sign the bipartisan housing bill.
28: I made billions of dollars with housing. I know housing better than anybody, maybe anywhere. It's all about the interest rate. Lower the interest rates, you can have all the housing you want.
27: The bill intended to help buyers with the goal of lowering prices sailed through the House and Senate, and the only thing needed was the president's signature, but he abruptly canceled the signing, posting that he would not be signing it until the Save America Act voting ID bill gets passed. Former President Obama thinks he occupies space in President Trump's head. During an interview with the All the Smoke podcast, co-host and former NBA player Matt Barnes asked the former president about Trump's perceived obsession with him and his family. The 44th president teased, "I obviously have a room, a suite in his head." He continued on to say that during his presidency, thinking about former President George W. Bush was the last thing I had time to worry about. However, Obama did note that Trump is a different person when they're alone together versus his public persona. Black House Minority Leader Hakeem Jeffries is brushing off concerns over New York Mayor Zohran Mamdani's progressive endorsements and its potential impact on the Democratic Party.
29: And what we saw last night was a hunger for leaders who will be there on the front lines looking to make it easier for working people to afford life in the greatest city in the world.
27: Mamdani endorsing 3 progressives who won competitive House primaries, but Republicans have sought to use Mamdani's success and Democratic socialist leanings to suggest the party is only growing more radical. However, Jeffries noted that he and Mamdani strongly disagree about some of the endorsements, but said the two had a very good relationship and speak regularly. Jeffries also highlighted Mamdani's working relationship with President Trump. Meanwhile, New York's black Attorney General Letitia James is frustrated with Mamdani's endorsement of Democratic socialists for statewide races following his victory last year. She told CNN some of the candidates that he has supported are individuals who do not understand the politics of New York City and who have not been part of the history and the struggle of some of the districts. James says some of the candidates do not understand the issue of race and class. Claire Valdez and Daria Lisa Avila Chevalier both won House races against incumbents. The United Nations Human Rights Office says sexual violence is consistently being used as a tactic and weapon of war since the conflict in Sudan erupted 3 years ago. Researchers verified nearly 600 incidents of conflict-related sexual violence in 16 of the country's 18 states from the start of the war until this past April. The UN's Human Rights Commissioner says all perpetrators, including those exercising command responsibility, must be held fully accountable and victims must be guaranteed access to effective remedy, including reparation. The report documents roughly 900 victims, the majority of them women. Stay informed, stay connected, and subscribe. 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I'm Terry McCready for the Black Information Network.
2: Mike Island, here's what's trending now on BIN. The White House is taking a victory lap after some wins with Supreme Court decisions on immigration. The High Court ruled the president can end temporary legal protections for thousands of Haitians and Syrians. Another ruling allows the government to turn back asylum seekers before they even make it to the U.S. The White House expressed praise about those wins. I'm Mike Island, and that's what's trending on the Black Information Network.
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3: Gospel legend Fred Hammond is set to bring music and ministry to one of the biggest stages in HBCU culture this fall. This comes as Hammond has been announced as the headliner for the Gospel Explosion at the 2026 Gulf Coast Challenge in Mobile, Alabama, kicking off a full weekend of events built around HBCU football, culture, and community. The Grammy-winning artist is scheduled to perform Thursday, October 1st, launching a multi-day lineup that includes a college and career fair, a team luncheon, and additional HBCU-themed entertainment leading up to the game on Saturday. Organizers say the event is designed to blend faith, education, and black college pride, giving students and fans a full cultural experience beyond the field. The Gulf Coast Challenge features Jackson State taking on Alabama A&M at Ladd Peebles Stadium on October 3rd. With the latest in HBCU news, I'm Morgan Wood on the Black Information Network.
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4: Cell phones have been an integral part of connecting our modern world. But did you know a black nuclear engineer pioneered the technology for them? Henry Thomas Sampson was born in 1934 in Jackson, Mississippi. He earned his bachelor's degree in chemical engineering from Purdue University in 1956, followed by his master's degree from UCLA in 1961 and his PhD shortly after. In 1971, Henry Sampson created the gamma electric cell. It's a device which produced long-lasting power to satellites. Sampson's innovation caught the attention of the Motorola company, which then placed his patented technology into their telephones. This eventually led to the very first telephone calls being made using cell phones. Henry Sampson passed on June 4th, 2015. His genius and black excellence helped create the globally connected world we share today. This is Tammy Eswick for the Black Information Network.
1: 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I'm Mike Strautmanis, and my history lives here.
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0: We begin in Maryland. A trial is now underway for a black father who was accused of shooting and killing his 4-year-old son on Christmas Eve in 2024. Mark Jones has been charged with murder after his son Jacoby died. The suspect is also accused of shooting his 1-year-old daughter and the mother of the children, Promise Marcel. The mother testified about an argument with Jones back on December 23rd. She called the police that night trying to get Jones out of her house.
6: Police came literally with a laughing, like what was a joke, like literally was a joke. I felt like I was just being judged automatically, and it's like, you know, that's my home.
0: Officers arrived and told her she could file for a restraining order. She testified she had no way to get to the courthouse to file the order.
5: In Chicago, Illinois, a man who promoted himself as Mr. Finance is accused of deceiving dozens of his former Chicago area clients. Those clients made huge investments that cost them tens of thousands of dollars.
7: He was robbing Peter to pay Paul, and one day Peter didn't show up. We want him to be held accountable. And last but not least, we want our money back.
5: Attorney Jamal Buchanan, representing clients who say they were victimized, says he's suing Brandon Ellington. Ellington, who is black, is not a credentialed financial advisor. The suit also says the defendant targeted the elderly African-American faith-based demographic. The Illinois Secretary of State's office has issued a temporary order of prohibition against Ellington and his company, Access Capital, today. We move on to another story out of Illinois, the state expanding reproductive protections. Governor J.B. Pritzker signed the Reproductive Health Records Privacy Act into law.
8: A woman seeking care should not have to wonder whether her private health information could be used against her. A healthcare provider should not have to fear that patient records will become a tool for political prosecution.
5: Officials say the new law will safeguard patient privacy and prevent sensitive medical information from being shared out of state for those seeking reproductive health care in Illinois.
0: Cleveland, Ohio, black mayor Justin Bibb plans to attend the Farnborough International Air Show in England next month to attract new business opportunities. He has something specific in mind.
9: Not only more direct flights across the country, but more direct flights across the world. Our direct flight from Cleveland to Dublin with Aer Lingus is outperforming anyone's expectations.
0: The mayor emphasized leveraging the city's manufacturing base that could lead to business expansion. And finally, the Jacksonville Urban Film and Music Festival will take place at the Ritz Theater and Museum through Saturday. Organizers say it features film screenings, panel discussions, and a red carpet event. Also, the Hattie Awards on Saturday will honor the achievements in music and film with honorees recognized during the ceremony. For more international, national, state, and local news impacting the black community, listen to the Black Information Network on the iHeartRadio app or log on to binnews.com. I'm Mike Moore. 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
0: Retired Reconnaissance Marine Major James Capers Jr. was one of three military men to receive the Medal of Honor.
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26: The family of the late Peeble Bryson has announced plans for a private celebration of his life following his recent passing. The event will take place at the Antioch Baptist Church in Atlanta, Georgia.
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5: Now that school is out, lots of families are planning to move over the summer. Unfortunately, for lease and for rent scams are surging again, and the Federal Trade Commission is warning consumers to be extra cautious if you are searching for apartments or houses online. The FTC says scammers are copying real rental listings, swapping in their own contact info, and then pressuring interested parties to send money fast, even before you have toured the property. In some cases, the entire listing is fake, complete with stolen photos and prices that are too good to be true. If someone claims they have multiple applicants, demands a deposit right away, or refuses to meet in person, the FTC said those are signs that you are dealing with a scammer. And just because someone has a key or access to a property does not mean they have a legitimate right to lease it to you. So stick to verified rental platforms. Search the address to make sure the listing is not duplicated somewhere else, and always verify the landlord's identity. Money news at 24 and 54 minutes past each hour. I'm Nicole Deal on your home for Black News First, the Black Information Network.
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11: It's an all-hands-on-deck moment, and all options should be on the table to protect the people of Texas. But Texas Democrats are going to be the ones to decide that.
5: That is Black House Minority Leader Hakeem Jeffries sounding the alarm over redistricting in Texas last summer. In addition to redistricting woes in the state of Texas, there are now concerns about the state's election management system.
12: When they run official lists of registered voters, there's discrepancies. When they run polling place lists, there's discrepancies.
5: According to Chris McGinn with the Association of County Election Officials, the Secretary of State's office says they are dedicating every possible resource to resolving these issues.
0: At least 164 people are dead and nearly 1,000 injured after two powerful back-to-back earthquakes hit Venezuela Wednesday. Many remain trapped under the rubble of collapsed homes and buildings, so the death toll is continuing to rise. The earthquakes registered at a magnitude of 7.2 and 7.5. A white Louisiana pastor who got into a fist fight in front of his church claims the 20-year-old man was threatening to kill his family.
17: He said, "Tony," I'm quoting him, he said, "Tony, I'm going to rape your wife. I'm going to rape all of your grandchildren. And," he said, "the next time you go out of town, I'm going to kill them."
0: Tony Spell is the pastor of Life Tabernacle Church near predominantly Black Baton Rouge. He was caught on video confronting a man outside of the church and then punching him repeatedly in the head.
5: And finally, a Black police officer is being praised after rescuing people from flash flood waters near Baylor University Medical Center on Juneteenth. Baylor officer Brittany Taylor says instinct and training kicked in.
18: And she was just the cutest little lady. She was so small. So I was like, "Ma'am, I got to put you on my back."
5: According to NBC 5 News, Taylor helped six people, including a man in a wheelchair, his wife, and an elderly couple. I'm Nicole Deal, along with Mike Moore, on your home for Black News First, the Black Information Network. Your healthy minute is next.
19: A sleep specialist is sharing a simple way to gauge your sleep health. Dr. Michelle Drurup with the Cleveland Clinic says most people should fall asleep within 10 to 20 minutes of going to bed. Falling asleep too quickly could be a sign you're not getting enough rest, while taking much longer may signal poor sleep habits or a disorder.
20: The most common ones would be chronic insomnia is where people will have difficulties with sleep latency, as well as the restless leg syndrome, obstructive sleep apnea tends to be much more leading to a lot of awakenings.
19: To get better sleep, experts recommend keeping a consistent bedtime, staying active, cutting back on late day caffeine, and only going to bed when you're actually tired. Health experts say poor sleep has been linked to higher rates of blood pressure, heart disease, and diabetes and stress, conditions that disproportionately affect the Black community. That's your Healthy Minutes. I'm Morgan Wood on the Black Information Network, your home for Black news first.

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4: I'm Mike Island, and this is BIN News Now. Rescuers are in a race against time after back-to-back earthquakes rocked Venezuela. Here in the U.S., many people have family in the stricken area, like Emilio Bitrago of Philadelphia, Pennsylvania, who tells NBC 10 he is very concerned.
5: We don't know about my grandmother. There's thousands of people still to be accounted for.
4: Many people remain trapped under the rubble of collapsed homes and buildings. As a result, the death toll may continue to go higher. Using its predictive modeling, the U.S. Geological Survey estimated the death toll could surpass 10,000 following the magnitude 7.2 and 7.5 back-to-back quakes. The U.S. is pausing the evacuation of ships through the Strait of Hormuz after Iran attacked a Singapore-flagged ship. U.S. officials say there were no casualties. 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
7: I feel like it was designed to protect white people, the system, and it was not designed to protect black people. It's self-defense.
6: The case in black and white that split a community apart. Carmelo Anthony, the black teen with the same name as a famous basketball player, is now in prison for 35 years for murder in the stabbing death of white teen Austin Metcalf, who pushed Carmelo first when the two from different high schools got into it in the bleachers area at a high school track meet. But now some high-powered attorneys are stepping in for Carmelo's appeal, and they will rep the 19-year-old at no cost. The jury, with not a black person on it, did not buy the Texas teen's claim of self-defense when he pulled out his knife last year on the bigger white 17-year-old. The attorneys include a veteran appellate attorney and an associate from civil rights attorney Ben Crump's office. It's the Save America Act, and President Trump wants it passed urgently. He claims it's for voting integrity and to stop all the fraud. Others say it's a way for him to cheat because so many will have their votes taken away. Either way, Republicans are telling him there are not enough Republicans behind it to ram it through. Still, Trump is putting on a pressure campaign in a Congress with razor-thin margins.
8: In Springfield, they're eating the dogs, the people that came in. They're eating the cats.
6: The group of black people the president maligned during his campaign debate may find themselves kicked out of America. The Supreme Court handed the president another win, this time ruling he could kick out the Haitians who have been living in America under temporary protective status. The high court's 6-3 decision allows the Trump administration to cut off the temporary legal protections for thousands of Haitians and those of other nationalities claiming asylum in America. A tremendous loss for a black family with seven children. The young father passed away. The 35-year-old ran Craven Caribbean, a popular restaurant and food truck in Charlotte. The North Carolina couple made news when Carlos and Ronjera Abrahams had quadruplets, two sets of twins without the use of fertility drugs, adding the babies last December to their three other children. Now, a heartbroken mother mourns her husband and father to her children.
9: He had a huge heart. He was a great father, a great husband, a great friend.
6: She asks for prayers for her children at this painful time. The exact cause of death was not given publicly. For more in these stories and international, national, state, and local news impacting the Black community, listen to the Black Information Network on the iHeartRadio app or log on to BINnews.com. 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I'm Vanessa Tyler on the Black Information Network, your home for Black News First.
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11: I watched my baby take his first breath, and I watched my baby take his last breath.
10: Sad, eye-opening comments from the mother of a one-year-old Black baby boy named Cohen Wiley. He was killed in Mississippi when a police officer fired into his parents' car that officers say was trying to get away after 911 was called. The caller was reporting a theft of diapers. Black defense attorney Ben Crump did not hold back when speaking to reporters this week.
12: It is a shame before God that the police would shoot into a moving vehicle knowing that there is a baby involved. It is not controversial for us to stand up for transparency. It is not controversial for us to stand up for accountability. It is not controversial for us to stand up for truth. It is not controversial for us to stand up and call for justice for this little Black baby.
10: Crump is pushing for transparency during the investigation. The death penalty is possible for a Black man accused of killing a Black woman on board a MARTA train in Atlanta. The AJC reports a federal grand jury indicted John Elijah Matthews on a mass transportation violence charge that could result in execution if prosecutors convict him and decide to go that route. Matthews was arrested after a 66-year-old Black woman was stabbed 20 times. President Donald Trump has endorsed Black Republican Congressman John James in the race for Michigan governor, calling him an America First leader. Trump praised James' background as a West Point graduate, combat veteran, and businessman, saying he believes James can deliver results for the state. James said he welcomed the endorsement. And in a state accused of hiding or pushing back on true Black history, West Palm Beach, Florida Democrat Congresswoman Lois Frankel shares details about a new museum that will be located at the first Black high school in Palm Beach County in observance of Juneteenth.
13: We have four galleries with one permanent collection from a former resident in this community who has a world-renowned collection that will be at SoFi. And when it finishes at the LA Olympics, it's coming permanently to this museum.
10: Frankel says the African American Museum and Research Library will feature much of that history.
14: we celebrate the end of a very, very ugly period of history in this country. A lot more work to do for equality, no question.
10: The museum is expected to open in 2 years. The high school itself opened in 1950 before desegregation. For more stories of interest to the Black community, log on to BINnews.com. You can also check us out on all social media platforms. I'm Mike Stevens on your home for Black News First, the Black Information Network.
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26: BIN News this hour, I'm Terry McCready. President Trump defending his decision not to sign the bipartisan housing bill.
27: I made billions of dollars with housing. I know housing better than anybody, maybe anywhere. It's all about the interest rate. Lower the interest rates, you can have all the housing you want.
26: The bill intended to help buyers with the goal of lowering prices sailed through the House and Senate, and the only thing needed was the president's signature, but he abruptly canceled the signing, posting that he would not be signing it until the Save America Act voting ID bill gets passed. Former President Obama thinks he occupies space in President Trump's head. During an interview with the All the Smoke podcast, co-host and former NBA player Matt Barnes asked the former president about Trump's perceived obsession with him and his family. The 44th president teased, "I obviously have a room, a suite in his head." He continued on to say that during his presidency, thinking about former President George W. Bush was the last thing I had time to worry about. However, Obama did note that Trump is a different person when they're alone together versus his public persona. Black House Minority Leader Hakeem Jeffries is brushing off concerns over New York Mayor Zohran Mamdani's progressive endorsements and its potential impact on the Democratic Party.
0: And what we saw last night was a hunger for leaders who will be there on the front lines looking to make it easier for working people to afford life in the greatest city in the world.
26: Mamdani endorsing three progressives who won competitive House primaries, but Republicans have sought to use Mamdani's success and Democratic socialist leanings to suggest the party is only growing more radical. However, Jeffries noted that he and Mamdani strongly disagree about some of the endorsements, but said the two had a very good relationship and speak regularly. Jeffries also highlighted Mamdani's working relationship with President Trump. Meanwhile, New York's Black Attorney General Letitia James is frustrated with Mamdani's endorsement of Democratic socialists for statewide races following his victory last year. She told CNN some of the candidates that he has supported are individuals who do not understand the politics of New York City and who have not been part of the history and the struggle of some of the districts. James says some of the candidates do not understand the issue of race and class. Claire Baldez and Dadia Liza Avila Chevalier both won House races against incumbents. The United Nations Human Rights Office says sexual violence is consistently being used as a tactic and weapon of war since the conflict in Sudan erupted 3 years ago. Researchers verified nearly 600 incidents of conflict-related sexual violence in 16 of the country's 18 states from the start of the war until this past April. The UN's Human Rights Commissioner says all perpetrators, including those exercising command responsibility, must be held fully accountable and victims must be guaranteed access to effective remedy, including reparation. The report documents roughly 900 victims, the majority of them women. Stay informed, stay connected, and subscribe. Follow VIN News This Hour wherever you get your podcasts. I'm Terry McCready for the Black Information Network.
1: I'm Mike Island. Here's what's trending on the Black Information Network. The death toll is rising after two strong earthquakes struck Venezuela. There are people who have family in Venezuela, and they are desperate to find any news about their families. Like Emilio Butrago of Philadelphia, he tells NBC 10 his concerns.
4: We're just hoping that for the humanitarian aid to arrive soon. People are desperate.
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6: After making their first appearance in more than 50 years, Haiti has been officially eliminated from World Cup contention.
7: And on the follow-up, it's going to go into the Haiti net. The Brazil scores.
6: Reality kicked in for the Haitian team following a loss to Brazil. Sports pundits say it's still a fantastic achievement for Haiti, especially considering the team could not play any of its World Cup qualifiers at its home stadium due to unrest in the troubled nation. College sports are out of control.
8: And Oregon State comes from behind, erasing a 13-point deficit.
6: This, according to some lawmakers on Capitol Hill.
8: Inside to McClendon, puts it up, and one.
6: Texas Senator Ted Cruz is pushing for a new playbook.
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8: Leans in off the glass and goal.
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28: Detroit, Michigan police say a 7-year-old boy is hospitalized in critical condition. This after being shot several times Wednesday night at a home on the city's west side. Deputy Chief Tiffany Stewart, who is Black, says a man was also killed in the shooting that happened just after 9:30.
30: At this point in time, we do not have a lot of information regarding what occurred at this scene. Our 7-year-old was able to tell us that his name is Jacquees.
28: Police responded to the area of Burgess Street near Outer Drive and Finkel Avenue after getting several shot spotter alerts. Police say two victims were found several homes apart and about 18 shots were fired. So far, no suspects have been arrested.
29: Our next story is out of Los Angeles, California. Former Los Angeles Fire Department Chief Christian Crowley is now personally suing the city's Black mayor, Karen Bass.
10: Kristen Crowley says Bass defamed her while campaigning for re-election. Crowley says Bass publicly damaged her reputation by blaming her for the city's issues during its response to the deadly Palisades fire. Bass fired Crowley in the aftermath of the deadly 2025 Palisades fire. The former chief sued the city in February, claiming Bass orchestrated a campaign of retaliation against her and removed her as chief to shift the blame and criticism Bass was taking for the fire and for being out of the country when the fire started. In the new lawsuit, Crowley argues the comments the mayor made on the campaign trail were false and aren't protected by government immunity. I'm Morgan Wood.

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2: 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First time ever working together was, you know, a little freak. And we're just, man, it's like a homecoming. You know, and I think that she's one of the illest female rappers out there, so I wanted to be represented the right way.
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4: In another update, Atlanta radio and TV personality Big Tigger is back in the headlines, but this time for legal trouble. He was reportedly arrested in Atlanta on June 20th, facing charges of battery and third-degree cruelty to children, and later released after posting $10,000 bond, according to reports. This comes just weeks after his wife, Alicia Brown, shared a troubling social media post showing bruises on her face, which raised concerns and led to a police investigation. Tigger has denied the allegations, calling them false, and asked for privacy as the situation plays out, and for now, authorities haven't released many additional details, but he did thank his supporters upon his release. And Jay-Z is celebrating a major legal win in his ongoing battle with attorney Tony Busby after a Texas judge dismissed all claims against Roc Nation tied to lawsuits from Busby's former clients. The judge ruled the court didn't have jurisdiction over Jay-Z's company, meaning the case can't move forward in Texas, at least for now. The lawsuits were part of a larger legal feud connected to past allegations that Jay-Z has denied. Busby says he plans to appeal. With the latest in entertainment at 17 and 47 minutes past each hour, I'm Bree Wood on the Black Information Network, your home for Black news first.
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8: You miss them, don't you?
9: Yeah, ma'am. I like.
7: That's the grieving father of one-year-old Cohen Wiley, just a baby when he was shot and killed by a Senatobia, Mississippi cop investigating a shoplifting case at a Walmart just a week ago. That Walmart now shut down over protests, and now community activists are calling for a boycott. Another family also looking for answers after a Homewood, Alabama cop shot and killed Jabari Peoples a year ago. A vigil took place this week. The family still demanding justice. Peoples, who was just 18 at the time, was parked in his car when he got into some type of altercation with that cop. Here's an activist speaking to WBRC.
10: We're calling to our people to stand up, to fight back, to get loud, to show up, and to make their voices heard and to say the names of all of our brothers and sisters whose lives have been taken by injustice and by police violence.
7: The National Oceanic and Atmospheric Administration says the number of tornadoes in Mississippi have grown, and the state now ranks the second for tornadic activity. I'm not saying I told you so, but I've told you that there is a tornado alley in Mississippi that no one talks about. The Magnolia State is now seeing twice

0: its usual count for this time of year. The Storm Prediction Center says Mississippi has had 83 tornadoes in 2026. A 23-year-old black man in New Orleans is now the first person in Louisiana to get gene therapy and cure his sickle cell disease. Fox 8 says about 3,000 people have sickle cell disease in the state, a blood disorder that blocks small blood vessels, causing severe pain and organ damage in some cases. Doctors say Cressy doesn't have the disease in his system anymore. Fox 8 caught up with him at the bell ringing ceremony at Manning Family Hospital.
1: This entire journey was the hardest thing I've done in my life.
0: 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I'm Tammy Eswick on your home for Black News First, the Black Information Network. 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
2: The federal judge overseeing the Kennedy Center lawsuit is requesting a status report from the center's administrators. Last week, the judge issued a directive ordering Kennedy Center administrators to provide an update on the arts complex's immediate plans regarding center operations, programming, and the purpose, as well as status of the tarp and scaffolding visible at the front of the facility. Administrators were given 3 days to provide the information. The Supreme Court is handing a major legal victory to the agrochemical company Monsanto and its parent company Bayer. Justices have restricted Americans' ability to sue pesticide makers over alleged health harms stemming from their products. This in a 7-2 ruling. It reined in thousands of lawsuits pursued in state courts that accused Bayer of failing to warn users that the active ingredient in its Roundup weed killer causes cancer. And that's your Washington Roundup. I'm Mike Moore on your home for 24/7 News, the Black Information Network.
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6: Does your homeowner's insurance policy cover water damage? Maybe you think that it does, but are you sure? Because if your home floods, that certainly would not be the best time to find out flooding is not covered. Believe it or not, some of the most common and most expensive types of water damage are not covered by standard home insurance policies. Most homeowners' insurance will pay for sudden accidents like a busted pipe, but lots of everyday water problems fall into a gray area that leaves homeowners paying for costly repairs out of pocket. For example, a neglected roof that leaks, old plumbing that leaks, or worn out appliances. These items are often considered maintenance issues rather than emergencies, meaning your insurance company may not pay for the repairs. Sewer backups are another major risk, and most policies exclude them unless you have a special endorsement. And if water enters your home from the outside, like due to heavy rain or snow melting, that is considered flooding, and that requires a separate flood insurance policy. Money news at 24 and 54 minutes past each hour. I'm Nicole Deal on your home for Black News First, the Black Information Network.
7: I'm Mike Iden with BIN News Now. Rescuers are in a race against time after back-to-back earthquakes rocked Venezuela. Many remain trapped under rubble. Repeated rounds of tropical downpours. through the end of this week will continue to be a threat to millions across the central and southern U.S. The National Weather Service issued a level 2 out of 4 flash flood threat that spans 700 miles across the central region. 1 to 2 inches of rainfall is expected from Kansas into Missouri and southern Indiana through early Friday. Business in the House will be at a standstill until conservatives get their way. They want the Save America Voting ID Act passed. Members of the House Freedom Caucus are indicating they will go up against any procedural rules until Republicans in the Senate pass that bill. It passed the House already, but remains stalled in the Senate due to opposition by Democrats. Get BIN News now, on demand, 24/7 on iHeartRadio.
8: I'm Vanessa Tyler on the Black Information Network, your home for Black News First. The highly anticipated Obama Presidential Center has wrapped its first week open to the public. It's booked, it's packed, it's a must-see. Last check, it will be at least until October when tickets are available.
9: And I'm so honored to meet you, Mr. Buddy Guy.
10: Well, thank you.
8: Jazz icon Buddy Guy has a music club in Chicago. The title, appropriately named Buddy Guy's Legends, located downtown near the huge Hilton Chicago Hotel, a perfect spot to attract all the people visiting the Obama Presidential Center. Buddy Guy says he played at the White House for the Obamas.
10: You know, I played in the White House for 3 different presidents, but me and B.B. King played music for him in the White House. He brought me in, and his wife was come up in Hyde Park, and a friend of hers knew me when I was living in Hyde Park.
8: For Buddy Guy, like for many Black people, the whole Obama legacy is so deeply personal, especially here in Chicago.
10: And to have something like this happen for a Black person, you know, at least we're getting something, because it took us a long time for Black people to be recognized as much as a white man.
8: Buddy Guy came up during a different time in America. He sees any Black achievement as a step forward for the entire race.
10: Well, you know, I'm very proud of that. You know, when you call me off like this, I almost feel like crying, because I'll be 90 years old next month. And I never dreamed of being interviewed by you or whoever else, by some Black person at that high in office. Because you didn't dream of that when I was in my teens or 20s.
8: He grew up a long way from Chicago, born in Lettsworth, Louisiana in 1936 to a sharecropping family. He made his first guitar out of a piece of wood, some nails, and some hairpins. He was 13 years old. The story goes on. Eventually, he was able to buy a used guitar. It had only 2 strings.
10: I was born on a farm in a little place called Lettsworth, Louisiana. And I said, picking cotton in Louisiana, Lettsworth, Louisiana, is a long way from picking a guitar in the White House.
8: I was lucky to catch him in his Chicago club while in town covering the Obama Presidential Center opening. He is an icon here and still performing. He just announced his summer tour to celebrate his 90th birthday. Buddy Guy is undergoing a resurgence, an introduction to a new generation of fans.
11: You twins? Nah, we cousins.
8: Due to his cameo at the end of the Oscar-winning hit movie Sinners. In fact, he recorded the song Traveling for the 4-time Academy Award-winning film. Buddy Guy tells me what has motivated him all his life.
10: And last but not least, my mother told me before she passed away.
8: Right down to his signature polka dots. Look for them on his guitar's clothes. It's a symbol, a way to honor his late mother, who gave him this advice for life.
10: Like I said, better late than never. And don't give up, because if you give up, you'll never make it. And Obama didn't do that. He kept on fighting. And if you keep fighting, you might win.
8: With Black News First, I'm Vanessa Tyler on the Black Information Network.
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16: Stevens on your home for Black News First, the Black Information Network. Police say it would have been better to call an ambulance or police rather than pulling out cell phone cameras to capture a fight between two Black women. Maybe it would have saved a life. Police say the stabbing death of the victim took place during a pre-planned fight in mostly Black North Philadelphia, and it had to do with a dispute over the father of one of the women's babies. And people nearby hearing about what happened have their own questions.
17: What would be that important that you have to take it that far? That was a crowd. So nobody interfered?
16: Nope, nobody got involved. The video shows people standing around recording before, during, and after the attack. Now police are calling for the killer to turn herself in. The question some have in the mostly Black Oak Cliff neighborhood of Dallas is, if it had happened in a white community, would it have been handled differently? We told you about the deadly apartment complex gas explosion about a month ago. By now, residents say the repairs should be finished, but they're not, leaving Black people living there, telling NBC 5 television that's a problem.
18: We got to take cold showers. I may want to fix something on my oven and I can't do it.
16: The gas provider says it can't turn the gas back on because the apartment complex owns the gas lines, and they have to still be repaired and tested, which is taking more time than many think it should. Well, there's a new scam that may be coming to a phone near you. The caller threatens to cut off your power and sends a barcode or QR code for you to pay for outstanding bills at a local store.
19: Scammers are relentless. They're constantly changing their tactics.
16: That is Jason King with Pacific Gas and Electric. He says PG&E will never ask for payment using a barcode, QR code, prepaid debit card, money transfer service, or financial information over the phone. They note they also won't come to your door about a payment. So far this year, the thieves have gotten away with $200,000 with that scam. And history is in the making near Jacksonville, Florida. Cynthia Garris is set to become the first Black mayor of one of the oldest cities in the country. Born and raised in St. Augustine, Florida, Garris continues to blaze trails after no other candidates qualified for the position in St. Johns County.
20: It means that it gives hope for my people. It gives hope for the little girls of tomorrow that they can, if they want to pursue that. Because if you don't see it, then you don't believe that it can happen.
16: The actual swearing in will be later on this year. For more stories of interest to the Black community, log on to BINnews.com. You can also check us out on all social media platforms. I'm Mike Stevens on your home for Black News First, the Black Information Network.
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24: Black Democrats are calling foul over Florida Representative Debbie Wasserman Schultz's decision to run for Florida's 20th congressional district seat.
12: This is BIN.
25: The Detroit Public Schools Community District is considering expanding its African-centered curriculum to more schools beyond the district.
5: The Black Information Network.
24: BIN News this hour, I'm Terry McCready. President Trump defending his decision not to sign the bipartisan housing bill.
26: I made billions of dollars with housing. I know housing better than anybody, maybe anywhere. It's all about the interest rate. Lower the interest rates, you can have all the housing you want.
24: The bill intended to help buyers with the goal of lowering prices sailed through the House and Senate, and the only thing needed was the president's signature, but he abruptly canceled the signing, posting that he would not be signing it until the Save America Act voting ID bill gets passed. Former President Obama thinks he occupies space in President Trump's head. During an interview with the All the Smoke podcast, co-host and former NBA player Matt Barnes asked the former president about Trump's perceived obsession with him and his family. The 44th president teased, "I obviously have a room, a suite in his head." He continued on to say that during his presidency, thinking about former President George W. Bush was the last thing I had time to worry about. However, Obama did note that Trump is a different person when they're alone together versus his public persona. Black House Minority Leader Hakeem Jeffries is brushing off concerns over New York Mayor Zohran Mamdani's progressive endorsements and its potential impact on the Democratic Party.
27: And what we saw last night was a hunger for leaders who will be there on the front lines looking to make it easier for working people to afford life in the greatest city in the world.
24: Mamdani endorsing three progressives who won competitive House primaries, but Republicans have sought to use Mamdani's success and Democratic socialist leanings to suggest the party is only growing more radical. However, Jeffries noted that he and Mamdani strongly disagree about some of the endorsements, but said the two had a very good relationship and speak regularly. Jeffries also highlighted Mamdani's working relationship with President Trump. Meanwhile, New York's Black Attorney General Letitia James is frustrated with Mamdani's endorsement of Democratic socialists for statewide races following his victory last year. She told CNN some of the candidates that he has supported are individuals who do not understand the politics of New York City and who have not been part of the history and the struggle of some of the districts. James says some of the candidates do not understand the issue of race and class. Claire Baldez and Dadia Liza Avila Chevalier both won House races against incumbents. The United Nations Human Rights Office says sexual violence is consistently being used as a tactic and weapon of war since the conflict in Sudan erupted 3 years ago. Researchers verified nearly 600 incidents of conflict-related sexual violence in 16 of the country's 18 states from the start of the war until this past April. The UN's Human Rights Commissioner says all perpetrators, including those exercising command responsibility must be held fully accountable, and victims must be guaranteed access to effective remedy, including reparation. The report documents roughly 900 victims, the majority of them women. Stay informed, stay connected, and subscribe. Follow VIN News This Hour wherever you get your podcasts. 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
0: I'm Mike Island. Here's what's trending now on BIN. The White House is taking a victory lap after some wins with Supreme Court decisions on immigration. The High Court ruled the president can end temporary legal protections for thousands of Haitians and Syrians. Another ruling allows the government to turn back asylum seekers before they even make it to the U.S. The White House expressed praise about those wins. I'm Mike Island, and that's what's trending on the Black Information Network.
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2: Gospel legend Fred Hammond is set to bring music and ministry to one of the biggest stages in HBCU culture this fall. This comes as Hammond has been announced as the headliner for the Gospel Explosion at the 2026 Gulf Coast Challenge in Mobile, Alabama, kicking off a full weekend of events built around HBCU football, culture, and community. The Grammy-winning artist is scheduled to perform Thursday, October 1st, launching a multi-day lineup that includes a college and career fair, a team luncheon, and additional HBCU-themed entertainment leading up to the game on Saturday. Organizers say the event is designed to blend faith, education, and Black college pride, giving students and fans a full cultural experience beyond the field. The Gulf Coast Challenge features Jackson State taking on Alabama A&M at Ladd Peebles Stadium on October 3rd. With the latest in HBCU news, I'm Morgan Wood on the Black Information Network.
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2: And viewpoints expressed in this commentary are those of the author and do not necessarily represent those of BIN and its founding partners and employees. Now it's time to bring the funk with Roland S. Martin.
4: Democratic National Committee finally released their autopsy report on the 2024 presidential election. And there are a number of things in it. Some stuff that jumps out is how the Biden White House, the political arm, did nothing to positively frame Vice President Kamala Harris. They minimized her. And then, of course, when they needed her the most, the damage had already been done. It details how Democrats don't focus on year-round campaigning, and also when it comes to having a strong message and how they don't have any unity. But here's what the report does not say. It's 192 pages. What it does not say is how a small band of white Democratic consultants control the economics of the party. They are the ones who are getting rich. They are the ones who keep getting hired to run campaigns. They are the ones who make a ton of money, who own their second and third homes, have yachts and things along those lines, because they are making off like a fat rat from the Democratic Party. And they don't care about winning. It's about how much money can we pour into television and radio spots so they can get their cut. They freeze out other individuals, pollsters, strategists, media consultants who they don't know. Again, a small cabal of white strategists, they control the money in the Democratic Party. They don't want to hear new ways of campaigning. They don't want to put the money on the ground. They don't want to invest in Black-owned and Latino media because they get to reap the benefits. That's what also should be in the report. And the report should also name names. But they don't want to do that because it alienates those same media strategists. You want to win? Get rid of those white Democratic strategists and then you'll start winning. I'm Roland Martin on the Black Information Network.
12: 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BIN Norfolk.
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7: We begin in Maryland. A trial is now underway for a Black father who was accused of shooting and killing his 4-year-old son on Christmas Eve in 2024. Mark Jones has been charged with murder after his son Jacoby died. The suspect is also accused of shooting his 1-year-old daughter and the mother of the children, Promise Marcel. The mother testified about an argument with Jones back on December 23rd. She called the police that night trying to get Jones out of her house.
8: Police came literally with a laughing, like with a joke, like literally with a joke. I felt like I was just being judged automatically, and it's like, you know, that's my home.
7: Officers arrived and told her she could file for a restraining order. She testified she had no way to get to the courthouse to file the order.
6: In Chicago, Illinois, a man who promoted himself as Mr. Finance is accused of deceiving dozens of his former Chicago area clients. Those clients made huge investments that cost them tens of thousands of dollars.
9: He was robbing Peter to pay Paul, and one day Peter didn't show up. We want him to be held accountable. And last but not least, we want our money back.
6: Attorney Jamal Buchanan, representing clients who say they were victimized, says he's suing Brandon Ellington. Ellington, who is Black, is not a credentialed financial advisor. The suit also says the defendant targeted the elderly African-American faith-based demographic. The Illinois Secretary of State's office has issued a temporary order of prohibition against Ellington and his company, Access Capital, today. We move on to another story out of Illinois, the state expanding reproductive protections. Governor J.B. Pritzker signed the Reproductive Health Records Privacy Act into law.
10: A woman seeking care should not have to wonder whether her private health information could be used against her. A healthcare provider should not have to fear that patient records will become a tool for political prosecution.
6: Officials say the new law will safeguard patient privacy and prevent sensitive medical information from being shared out of state for those seeking reproductive health care in Illinois.
7: Cleveland, Ohio, Black Mayor Justin Bibb plans to attend the Farnborough International Air Show in England next month to attract new business opportunities. He has something specific in mind.
11: Not only more direct flights across the country, but more direct flights across the world. Our direct flight from Cleveland to Dublin with Aer Lingus is outperforming anyone's expectations.
7: The mayor emphasized leveraging the city's manufacturing base that could lead to business expansion. And finally, the Jacksonville Urban Film and Music Festival will take place at the Ritz Theater and Museum through Saturday. Organizers say it features film screenings, panel discussions, and a red carpet event. Also, the Hattie Awards on Saturday will honor the achievements in music and film with honorees recognized during the ceremony. For more international, national, state, and local news impacting the Black community, listen to the Black Information Network on the iHeartRadio app or log on to BINnews.com. I'm Mike Moore, along with Nicole Deal on your home for 24/7 News, the Black Information Network.
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13: We've seen how gas prices have still gone up over $1.50 since this conflict began. We've seen how inflation is now at a 3-year high.
17: To police misconduct.
28: An LA Internal Affairs report says there was a rampant culture of misconduct.
29: If it affects our community.
30: A federal appeals court has ruled that the Trump administration can proceed with replacing a slavery-related exhibit at Independence National Historical Park in Philadelphia, Pennsylvania.
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6: Now that school is out, lots of families are planning to move over the summer. Unfortunately, for lease and for rent scams are surging again, and the Federal Trade Commission is warning consumers to be extra cautious if you are searching for apartments or houses online. The FTC says scammers are copying real rental listings, swapping in their own contact info, and then pressuring interested parties to send money fast.
24: even before you have toured the property. In some cases, the entire listing is fake, complete with stolen photos and prices that are too good to be true. If someone claims they have multiple applicants, demands a deposit right away, or refuses to meet in person, the FTC said those are signs that you are dealing with a scammer. And just because someone has a key or access to a property does not mean they have a legitimate right to lease it to you. So stick to verified rental platforms. Search the address to make sure the listing is not duplicated somewhere else, and always verify the landlord's identity. Money News at 24 and 54 minutes past each hour. I'm Nicole Deal on your home for Black News First, the Black Information Network.
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15: California schools are more divided by wealth than those in most other states. Schools with more low-income students often have higher teacher turnover and lower achievement. Experts say redrawing district boundaries or sharing resources could help. A report by Brown's Promise, a nonprofit named for the Supreme Court case that ordered racial desegregation in schools, Brown versus Board of Education, claims California has more economic segregation than racial segregation in schools. It ranks 25th in the country for dividing white students from Black, Hispanic, and Native American students.
1: A former Missouri school bus driver is facing charges after authorities say she was caught drinking alcohol before transporting students. Festus police say DeJuan Brennan was seen drinking a bottle of Coors Light in a playground parking lot before starting her afternoon routes for the Dunklin R5 school district in February. Authorities say a breathalyzer showed Brennan below the legal limit for operating a commercial vehicle. The Dunklin supervisor says they're taking this matter very seriously.
16: We can't afford to make bad decisions. We're dealing with kids and people's most prized possessions, and we take that very seriously as a district.
1: She faces 37 felony counts. That's one for each child on the bus.
15: The state of Maryland is expanding a Medicaid housing support program for individuals experiencing or at risk of homelessness. According to the state's health department, more than 1,000 additional Medicaid participants and 5 new counties will have access to the housing stability services. The expansion of the ACIS program builds on its previous success of helping more than 2/3 of participants to secure stable or permanent housing while addressing their critical health care needs.
1: And the Obama Presidential Center will release the next block of tickets next month. Former President Barack Obama shared why he believes the center is special.
17: I hope this center will serve as an affirmation of just how special, how precious our democracy truly is.
1: Tickets will go on sale to the public July 8th, which is a Wednesday. The tickets will cover from September through January of 2027. The museum is currently sold out. 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
15: I'm Misty Jordan, along with Esther Dillard, on your home for Black News First, the Black Information Network. 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
18: June is Migraine and Headache Awareness Month, and health experts are reminding people to pay attention to common triggers, especially as summer weather ramps up. Dr. Ahmad Estemalik, a migraine specialist at Cleveland Clinic, says extreme heat and cold, sudden changes in barometric pressure, and intense storms can all trigger migraines. Strong-smelling perfumes, dehydration, skipped meals, and consuming too much caffeine may also bring on symptoms. Migraines affect more than 39 million Americans and are the leading cause of disability worldwide. Estemalik recommends drinking plenty of water, sticking to a regular sleep schedule, limiting known triggers, and keeping prescribed medication nearby in case symptoms strike unexpectedly. Doctors say tracking migraine patterns can also help patients identify and avoid triggers before a headache starts. That's your Healthy Minutes. I'm Morgan Wood on the Black Information.

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4: I'm Mike Island, and this is BIN News Now. Rescuers are in a race against time after back-to-back earthquakes rocked Venezuela. Here in the U.S., many people have family in the stricken area, like Emilio Butrago of Philadelphia, Pennsylvania, who tells NBC 10 he is very concerned.
5: We don't know about my grandmother. There's thousands of people still to be accounted for.
4: Many people remain trapped under the rubble of collapsed homes and buildings. As a result, the death toll may continue to go higher. Using its predictive modeling, the U.S. Geological Survey estimated the death toll could surpass 10,000 following the magnitude 7.2 and 7.5 back-to-back quakes. The U.S. is pausing the evacuation of ships through the Strait of Hormuz after Iran attacked a Singapore-flagged ship. U.S. officials say there were no casualties. Get BIN News Now on demand 24/7 on the free iHeartRadio app.
6: I'm Kevin Brown, and you're home for 24/7 News, the Black Information Network. Florida's Haitian community is reacting to the U.S. Supreme Court ruling that the Trump administration can end temporary protected status for Haitian nationals. Haitian advocate Gypsy Metella says Haitian TPS holders contribute billions to the economy and support tens of thousands of U.S. citizen children.
7: The fact that they've been able to educate their children, contribute to this economy, build their lives, invest in homes.
6: Miami-Dade County in Florida has the largest concentration of Haitians in the U.S., with more than 180,000 Haitian-born residents in South Florida. The High Court voted 6-3 to allow the Trump administration to remove deportation protections for Haitians living in the U.S. since the 2010 earthquake that killed over 300,000 people on the island nation. Authorities are charging 22 alleged gang members in what prosecutors say is the largest takedown in the Brooklyn, New York District Attorney's history. D.A. Eric Gonzalez says those charged are responsible for 26 shootings in Brooklyn dating back to 2023, including three innocent bystanders.
8: These cases are the most egregious of the cases that we see in the county. These are the drivers of gun violence.
6: The defendants are all males in their teens or 20s in what is now the third gang-related takedown in the last 3 months in Brooklyn. Meanwhile, Gonzalez points out crime continues to go down in the borough the first half of the year. That includes a 15% drop in shootings, 30% decline in murders, and 14% decline in burglaries. The Postmaster General stated during a Senate hearing that the Postal Service would withhold mail-in ballots in states that refuse to submit voter data to the federal government. The proposed rule aligns with the executive order issued by President Trump in March, despite concerns about potential voter disenfranchisement. Critics argue that the rule is unnecessary and could lead to legal voters having their ballots discarded. Senators have urged against politicizing the Postal Service and advised voters in non-compliant states to use dedicated drop boxes or polling stations to ensure their votes are counted. HBCU football fans have long debated the idea of playoffs for black college football teams, but the current college football calendar poses significant challenges to implementing a larger postseason. John T. Grant, Executive Director of ESPN Events, highlights the scheduling conflicts and television availability as major roadblocks to creating a 14 playoff for HBCU football. The existing lineup of events, such as the Bayou Classic, the Southwestern Athletic Conference Championship, and the Celebration Bowl, leaves little room for additional playoff games without disrupting the established structure. Ultimately, the debate over HBCU football playoffs extends beyond competition and raises concerns about protecting the enterprise in the face of logistical challenges. For more news impacting the Black community, listen to the Black Information Network on the iHeartRadio app or log on to BINnews.com. 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I'm Kevin Brown on your home for Black News First, the Black Information Network.
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6: I'm Mike Stevens on your home for Black News First, the Black Information Network. Police in mostly Black Detroit say they saw a significant spike in youth curfew violations during a recent fireworks show with about 180 incidents reported in one night alone. A temporary curfew required anybody under 18 to be accompanied by an adult between 8 at night and 6 in the morning. Black Police Chief Todd Bettison told city leaders, parents who can't afford fines have the option to take a special class that will teach them how to better keep an eye on their kids, hopefully preventing more of these types of incidents that are happening way too often in Black communities across the country.
9: They can go through parental responsibility, course training, et cetera, different avenues for the juveniles. But 36th District Court really works on addressing the root cause of the problem.
6: The number of violations marks a sharp increase compared to recent months, which saw just over 100 in April and fewer than that in May, raising concerns about enforcement during large events. The FBI is offering a sizable reward for information from a Juneteenth celebration shooting in North Charlotte, North Carolina. Four people were killed when the gunfire started 6 years ago. Close to 400 people were attending a block party at the time of the shooting. The investigation is still going on after all these years. The Bureau is now offering up to $30,000 for information leading to an arrest and conviction. Chicago's Black mayor, Brandon Johnson, says he supports a new Department of Gun Violence Prevention, which was proposed earlier this week by Black faith and community leaders.
10: It's incumbent upon me as the mayor of this city is to hear what these advocates are calling for and finding ways in which the work that we're doing can not just be aligned, but strengthened.
6: Meanwhile, critics say creating a $100 million office during a huge city deficit is not wise. It all comes after at least 33 people were shot and six died last weekend in Chicago. Fewer Black Tennesseans and others there are getting help from SNAP. That's the federal program once known as food stamps. But it's not because the need has gone down. In fact, it's the opposite. According to a new report, Tennessee participation, including in mostly Black Memphis, is down about 14% since last year at this time, meaning about 100,000 fewer people are getting the much-needed help. The policy group says the drop is tied to tougher federal rules and tighter state checks on who gets to keep benefits. Similar changes are happening in other states as well and impacting many black families. For more stories of interest to the black community, log on to BINnews.com. 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I'm Mike Stevens on your home for Black News First, the Black Information Network.
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20: The family of the late Peeble Bryson has announced plans for a private celebration of his life following his recent passing. The event will take place at the Antioch Baptist Church in Atlanta, Georgia.
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21: BIN News this hour. I'm Andrea Coleman. Coming up, a neo-soul artist says bad things about Clive Davis may soon come to the surface.
22: We don't let anger become retaliation, and we do not let social media become judge and jury.
21: A victim of an alleged racial attack says the incident is linked to the Carmelo Anthony verdict.
23: I think there was a lot of misunderstandings around where my posts, why they were deleted. I deleted my account many years back because I was focused on returning to organizing and my studies.
21: And a Democratic candidate for Congress is explaining some controversial texts that are once again surfacing. But first, here's BIN News Now. Neo-soul artist Ndiaye Rhee says information about Clive Davis is likely to come out now that he has passed away. The USA Today report makes it seem as though the insight might be unflattering. Rhee, whose real name is Ndiaye Rhee Simpson, is condemning the late record label executive, saying he led many of the top record labels that hurt lots of artists. In a post on Thread, Simpson wrote, "Mark my words, watch what kind of archival interviews are about to come out. I would tell my story too, but mine is minimal compared to what you're about to hear." When people talk about the music industry being so awful, it's the record label executives that do that. Davis is known for working with legendary black artists like Aretha Franklin, Whitney Houston, and Earth, Wind & Fire, among others. He died earlier this week at the age of 94. Federal authorities are investigating the attack of a white Texas woman as a possible hate crime. Police in Longview say they are taking reports seriously that the attack was motivated by support for Carmelo Anthony, whose murder conviction has inspired a movement of people challenging the jury's decision. Officer Lodarian Brown says they're investigating reports that the attackers were shouting, "Free Carmelo."
22: We cannot allow outside voices and anyone else to stir up a pot of hate and division in our community.
21: Brown announced that they have made an arrest but did not release details. In a social media post, the victim claims the attackers were looking to target the smallest white girl they could find. The Democratic Socialist, who won the Democratic nomination for New York's 13th Congressional District, is explaining some social media messages she deleted. In some of the messages, Avila Chavalet reportedly called for abolishing the police, called Joe Biden a rapist, and used a disparaging word toward former Vice President Kamala Harris. When appearing on MS Now yesterday, Avila Chavalet said the comments came from a place of disempowerment.
1: Yeah, and I think so many folks in our country feel that they don't have representation that is fighting for them, right? And that was part of why I decided to run, because I felt that abandonment from establishment politics that looks at my community as though it is merely statistics and not people who are worth fighting for, and not the policies that will actually better their lives. And too often we've seen folks go into office and close the door behind them, but what we need is representation that's actually going to listen to the community, hear the frustrations, and open that door and keep it propped open so that everyone can be part of their democracy.
21: Avila Chavalet expressed regret for the text and has since apologized to Vice President Harris. This is BIN News This Hour. Be sure to follow us wherever you get your podcasts. I'm Andrea Coleman on the Black Information Network, home of Black News First.
4: I'm Mike Island. Here's what's trending on the Black Information Network. The death toll is rising after two strong earthquakes struck Venezuela. There are people who have family in Venezuela, and they are desperate to find any news about their families. Like Emilio Betrago of Philadelphia, he tells NBC 10 his concerns.
5: We're just hoping that you know, for the humanitarian aid to arrive soon. People are desperate.
4: I'm Mike Island, and that's what's trending on the Black Information Network.
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7: After making their first appearance in more than 50 years, Haiti has been officially eliminated from World Cup contention.
24: And on the follow-up, it's going to go into the Haiti net, but Brazil have scored.
7: Reality kicked in for the Haitian team following a loss to Brazil. Sports pundits say it's still a fantastic achievement for Haiti, especially considering the team could not play any of its World Cup qualifiers at its home stadium due to unrest in the troubled nation. College sports are out of control.
25: And Oregon State comes from behind, erasing a 13-point deficit.
7: This, according to some lawmakers on Capitol Hill.
25: Inside to McClendon, puts it up, and one.
7: Texas Senator Ted Cruz is pushing for a new playbook.
26: Changing the law is the only way to fix the legal chaos that we're seeing right now.
7: Proposed legislation would govern player transfers, eligibility, lawsuits, and NIL contracts.
25: Leans in off the glass and goes.
7: 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I'm Ray Harris on the Black Information Network.
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28: Detroit, Michigan police say a 7-year-old boy is hospitalized in critical condition. This after being shot several times Wednesday night at a home on the city's west side. Deputy Chief Tiffany Stewart, who is Black, says a man was also killed in the shooting that happened just after 9:30.
29: At this point in time, we do not have a lot of information regarding what occurred at this scene. Our 7-year-old was able to tell us that his name is Jacquees.
28: Police responded to the area of Burgess Street near Outer Drive and Finkel Avenue after getting several shot spotter alerts. Police say two victims were found several homes apart and about 18 shots were fired. So far, no suspects have been arrested.
27: Our next story is out of Los Angeles, California. Former Los Angeles Fire Department Chief Christian Crowley is now personally suing the city's Black mayor, Karen Bass.
0: Kristen Crowley says Bass defamed her while campaigning for re-election. Crowley says Bass publicly damaged her reputation by blaming her for the city's issues during its response to the deadly Palisades fire. Bass fired Crowley in the aftermath of the deadly 2025 Palisades fire. The former chief sued the city in February, claiming Bass orchestrated a campaign of retaliation against her and removed her as chief to shift the blame and criticism Bass was taking for the fire and for being out of the country when the fire started. In the new lawsuit, Crowley argues the comments the mayor made on the campaign trail were false and aren't protected by government immunity. I'm Morgan Wood on the Black Information Network.
27: The city of Chicago is providing over $42 million in grant funding for 56 neighborhood development projects. Black Mayor Brandon Johnson says the grants will help spur economic growth.
6: With the grants issued today, we look forward to supporting the growth of small businesses, creating jobs, and adding to the vibrancy of our beloved communities.
27: The projects include a new city first responder training facility, a Dunning Sports Hall of Fame, and a Little Village Community Center. The funding was awarded through multiple competitive application processes led by the

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2: PPD is facing yet another setback ahead of his upcoming trial in the murder of Tupac Shakur. During a hearing in Las Vegas Tuesday, prosecutors and defense attorneys sparred over what evidence can be used in court. PPD's legal team is trying to block police interviews and passages from his book, Compton Street Legend, arguing they're protected under a prior agreement with the LAPD. Prosecutors counter that he voided any protection when he chose to publish the book. PPD has been behind bars since his September 2023 arrest, nearly 27 years after Tupac was fatally shot in a drive-by on the Las Vegas Strip. Elsewhere in entertainment, Lionel Richie fans are sending well wishes following a health scare on the opening night of his latest tour. The 77-year-old music icon cut his concert short in St. Paul, Minnesota after telling the crowd he felt dizzy while performing Dancing on the Ceiling. Richie briefly continued from the piano before taking an unscheduled break and ultimately ending the show early. Tour members say he was dealing with mild dehydration. He's currently on his Sing Along All Night Long tour with Earth, Wind, and Fire. Upcoming dates remain scheduled. With the latest in entertainment, I'm Morgan Wood on the Black Information Network.
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6: I'm Nicole Deal.
7: And I'm Mike Moore on your home for 24/7 News, the Black Information Network.
6: Three black children are dead and their mother facing serious charges. In Fayetteville, North Carolina, 31-year-old Macon Simone Scott reportedly led police on a high-speed chase, ending with a devastating crash that killed her three young children. Investigators say she sped away from officers at 111 miles per hour, lost control, and slammed into a tree. Scott and two children were ejected. Two children died at the scene, and the third child died at the hospital. The three boys are ages 3, 6, and 8. She is now charged with multiple felonies, including involuntary manslaughter.
7: Two catastrophic earthquakes in Venezuela leaves at least 164 people dead and nearly 1,000 injured. South Florida's Venezuelan community is racing to help. Here's Secretary of State Marco Rubio, who is from Florida, speaking from Bahrain.
8: The most immediate need, the one they need right now, is search and rescue. That's the one they need immediately, because you got to get people out of that rubble within 48 hours or they won't survive.
7: Unfortunately, the death toll is expected to rise. In Chicago, Illinois, the topic of teen takeovers is at the forefront of a recent city council meeting, but this time, some black teens spoke for themselves.
9: Several teens testified before the Subcommittee on Youth Employment yesterday in a mostly empty chamber. The lack of attendance did not cause young people to hold back.
10: They took all the free spaces from us, and they expect us not to go to the beach or go downtown. But there's nowhere for us to connect or meet new people.
9: The hearing was led by Alderman Jesse Fuentes. She says this is the first of many conversations that could help create legislation and funding for after-hour spaces. I'm Perry Williams.
6: President Donald Trump's Great American State Fair is underway in the nation's capital. It's a 16-day event to honor America's 250th anniversary. Trump hosted Wednesday night's kickoff celebration at D.C.'s National Mall, declaring that America is back. I'm Nicole Deal, along with Mike Moore, on your home for Black News First, the Black Information.

0: 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Your Washington Roundup is next.
1: The Supreme Court is siding with President Trump in two major immigration rulings that could impact hundreds of thousands of people in the U.S. On Thursday, the court allowed the administration to restart a policy turning back asylum seekers before they enter the country, a measure first used under President Obama. In a separate ruling, the court also cleared the way to end temporary protected status for migrants from Haiti and Syria, a program created for people from countries facing conflict or disaster. The decision could roughly affect 350,000 Haitians and about 6,000 Syrians, many of whom have lived and worked in the U.S. for years. Advocates say the move could hit Black migrant communities especially hard, raising concerns over housing, jobs, and long-term legal status. That's your Washington Roundup. I'm Morgan Wood, your White House correspondent in Washington, D.C. on the Black Information Network, BINnews.com, your home for Black news first.
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0: 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Believe it or not, some of the most common and most expensive types of water damage are not covered by standard home insurance policies. Most homeowner's insurance will pay for sudden accidents like a busted pipe, but lots of everyday water problems fall into a gray area that leaves homeowners paying for costly repairs out of pocket. For example, a neglected roof that leaks, old plumbing that leaks, or worn out appliances. These items are often considered maintenance issues rather than emergencies, meaning your insurance company may not pay for the repairs. Sewer backups are another major risk, and most policies exclude them unless you have a special endorsement. And if water enters your home from the outside, like due to heavy rain or snow melting, that is considered flooding, and that requires a separate flood insurance policy. Money News at 24 and 54 minutes past each hour. I'm Nicole Deal on your home for Black News First, the Black Information Network.
6: I'm Mike Iden with BIN News Now. Rescuers are in a race against time after back-to-back earthquakes rocked Venezuela. Many remain trapped under rubble. Repeated rounds of tropical downpours through the end of this week will continue to be a threat to millions across the central and southern U.S. The National Weather Service issued a level 2 out of 4 flash flood threat that spans 700 miles across the central region. 1 to 2 inches of rainfall is expected from Kansas into Missouri and southern Indiana through early Friday. Business in the House will be at a standstill until conservatives get their way. They want the Save America Voting ID Act passed. Members of the House Freedom Caucus are indicating they will go up against any procedural rules until Republicans in the Senate pass that bill. It passed the House already, but remains stalled in the Senate due to opposition by Democrats. Get BIN News Now, on demand, 24/7 on iHeartRadio.
7: I'm Kevin Brown on your home for 24/7 News, the Black Information Network. The U.S. is sending crews and supplies to Venezuela following a pair of powerful, deadly earthquakes that toppled buildings and left many trapped under rubble. Speaking in Bahrain, Secretary of State Marco Rubio says help is on the way.
5: We're already deploying search and rescue teams from Fairfax County, Virginia, and Los Angeles. There'll be some others we'll add. That's their most immediate need right now, is search and rescue efforts.
7: At least 164 people are dead, with that number expected to rise, and almost 1,000 people are reported injured as a result of the magnitude 7.2 and 7.5 quakes. Rubio says search and rescue teams from Virginia and California have already been deployed to Caracas.
5: They have a bunch of collapsed buildings, and so they'll need a lot of help in terms of digging through that. The airport there is badly damaged, so we'll have to rely on the Department of War to deploy assets there.
7: The feds are investigating the attack of a Texas woman as a possible hate crime. Police in Longview say they're taking serious reports that the attack was motivated by support for Carmelo Anthony, whose murder conviction has inspired a movement of people challenging the jury's decision.
8: We don't let anger become retaliation, and we do not let social media become judge and jury.
7: Officer Ladarian Brown announced that they've made an arrest but did not release details. The victim, in a post to social media, claims her attackers were looking to target the smallest white girl they could find. Officer Brown says they're investigating reports that the attackers were shouting, "Free Carmelo." A former federal inmate from Talladega, Alabama, is one of 12 charged in what prosecutors call the largest prison drone smuggling case in U.S. history. The federal indictment shows the operation used a closed Macon daycare center as its headquarters to store and package contraband. The DOJ says 51-year-old James Phillips used a smuggled cell phone behind bars to help coordinate drone drops at prisons where he was being held, including the federal lockup in Talladega. The network used heavy payload drones to fly smuggled goods into prisons across 8 states. Phillips faces a federal conspiracy charge and up to 5 additional years in prison. Lionel Richie is reported to have been taken to a hospital after feeling dizzy on stage. TMZ says paramedics met Richie backstage at his concert in St. Paul, Minnesota, and took him to the hospital by ambulance as a precaution. It happened while Richie performed, dancing on the ceiling, about an hour into his performance. He then sat down to play Three Times a Lady before taking an unplanned intermission. The concert was the opening night of the 77-year-old's tour. 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
13: I'm Mike Stevens on your home for Black News First, the Black Information Network. Police say it would have been better to call an ambulance or police rather than pulling out cell phone cameras to capture a fight between two Black women. Maybe it would have saved a life. Police say the stabbing death of the victim took place during a pre-planned fight in mostly Black North Philadelphia, and it had to do with a dispute over the father of one of the women's babies. And people nearby hearing about what happened have their own questions.
14: What would be that important that you have to take it that far? That was a crowd. So nobody interfered?
13: Nope, nobody got involved. The video shows people standing around recording before, during, and after the attack. Now police are calling for the killer to turn herself in. The question some have in the mostly black Oak Cliff neighborhood of Dallas is, if it had happened in a white community, would it have been handled differently? We told you about the deadly apartment complex gas explosion about a month ago. By now, residents say the repairs should be finished, but they're not, leaving black people living there, telling NBC 5 television that's a problem.
15: We got to take cold showers. I may want to fix something on my oven and I can't do it.
13: The gas provider says it can't turn the gas back on because the apartment complex owns the gas lines, and they have to still be repaired and tested, which is taking more time than many think it should. Well, there's a new scam that may be coming to a phone near you. The caller threatens to cut off your power and sends a barcode or QR code for you to pay for outstanding bills at a local store.
16: Scammers are relentless. They're constantly changing their tactics.
13: That is Jason King with Pacific Gas and Electric. He says PG&E will never ask for payment using a barcode, QR code, prepaid debit card, money transfer service, or financial information over the phone. They note they also won't come to your door about a payment. So far this year, the thieves have gotten away with $200,000 with that scam. And history is in the making near Jacksonville, Florida. Cynthia Garris is set to become the first black mayor of one of the oldest cities in the country. Born and raised in St. Augustine, Florida, Garris continues to blaze trails after no other candidates qualified for the position in St. Johns County.
17: It means that it gives hope for my people. It gives hope for the little girls of tomorrow that they can, if they want to pursue that. Because if you don't see it, then you don't believe that it can happen.
13: The actual swearing in will be later on this year. For more stories of interest to the black community, log on to BINnews.com. 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I'm Mike Stevens on your home for Black News First, the Black Information Network.
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3: 8 years in the crucible, and not once did you melt from the heat. Not once did you let it harden you.
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4: 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Black populations are more than three times as likely to have kidney failure compared to white Americans.
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23: BIN News This Hour, I'm Andrea Coleman. Coming up, a neo-soul artist says bad things about Clive Davis may soon come to the surface.
8: We don't let anger become retaliation, and we do not let social media become judge and jury.
23: A victim of an alleged racial attack says the incident is linked to the Carmelo Anthony verdict.
24: I think there was a lot of misunderstandings around where my posts, why they were deleted. I deleted my account many years back because I was focused on returning to organizing and my studies.
23: And a Democratic candidate for Congress is explaining some controversial texts that are once again surfacing. But first, here's BIN News Now. Neo-soul artist NDI Ree says information about Clive Davis is likely to come out now that he has passed away. The USA Today report makes it seem as though the insight might be unflattering. Ree, whose real name is NDI Ree Simpson, is condemning the late record label executive, saying he led many of the top record labels that hurt lots of artists. In a post on Thread, Simpson wrote, "Mark my words, watch what kind of archival interviews are about to come out. I would tell my story too, but mine is minimal compared to what you're about to hear." When people talk about the music industry being so awful, it's the record label executives that do that. Davis is known for working with legendary black artists like Aretha Franklin, Whitney Houston, and Earth, Wind & Fire, among others. He died earlier this week at the age of 94. Federal authorities are investigating the attack of a white Texas woman as a possible hate crime. Police in Longview say they are taking reports seriously that the attack was motivated by support for Carmelo Anthony, whose murder conviction has inspired a movement of people challenging the jury's decision. Officer Lodarian Brown says they're investigating reports that the attackers were shouting "Free Carmelo."
8: We cannot allow outside voices and anyone else to stir up a pot of hate and division in our community.
23: Brown announced that they have made an arrest but did not release details. In a social media post, the victim claims the attackers were looking to target the smallest white girl they could find. The Democratic socialist who won the Democratic nomination for New York's 13th congressional district is explaining some social media messages she deleted. In some of the messages, Avila Chavalet reportedly called for abolishing the police, called Joe Biden a rapist, and used a disparaging word toward former Vice President Kamala Harris. When appearing on MS Now yesterday, Avila Chavalet said the comments came from a place of disempowerment.
24: Yeah, and I think so many folks in our country feel that they don't have representation that is fighting for them, right? And that was part of why I decided to run, because I felt that abandonment from establishment politics that looks at my community as though it is merely statistics and not people who are worth fighting for, and not the policies that will actually better their lives. And too often we've seen folks go into office and close the door behind them, but what we need is representation that's actually going to listen to the community, hear the frustrations, and open that door and keep it propped open so that everyone can be part of their democracy.
23: Avila Chavalet expressed regret for the text and has since apologized to Vice President Harris. This is BIN News This Hour. Be sure to follow us wherever you get your podcasts. I'm Andrea Coleman on the Black Information Network, home of Black News First.
6: Mike Island, here's what's trending now on BIN. The White House is taking a victory lap after some wins with Supreme Court decisions on immigration. The High Court ruled the president can end temporary legal protections for thousands of Haitians and Syrians. Another ruling allows the government to turn back asylum seekers before they even make it to the U.S. The White House expressed praise about those wins. I'm Mike Island, and that's what's trending on the Black Information Network.
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0: Gospel legend Fred Hammond is set to bring music and ministry to one of the biggest stages in HBCU culture this fall. This comes as Hammond has been announced as the headliner for the Gospel

0: culture, and community. The Grammy-winning artist is scheduled to perform Thursday, October 1st, launching a multi-day lineup that includes a college and career fair, a team luncheon, and additional HBCU-themed entertainment leading up to the game on Saturday. Organizers say the event is designed to blend faith, education, and Black college pride, giving students and fans a full cultural experience beyond the field. The Gulf Coast Challenge features Jackson State taking on Alabama A&M at Ladd Peebles Stadium on October 3rd. With the latest in HBCU news, I'm Morgan Wood on the Black Information Network.
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0: Opinions, beliefs, and viewpoints expressed in this commentary are those of the author and do not necessarily represent those of BIN and its founding partners and employees.
3: I'm James T. Harris, and I have something to say. One of the questions nobody in politics seems willing to answer is a simple one. What exactly is the value of diversity? No, seriously, explain it. We're constantly told diversity is our strength. We're told it must be protected. We're told communities, schools, businesses, and even entire countries should reorganize themselves around it. Fine. But if it's so valuable, why can't anyone explain the value in plain English? Instead, the conversation usually turns into guilt. If you ask questions, you're accused of intolerance. If you point out problems, you're told you're attacking an entire group of people. If a policy isn't working, you're expected to ignore the evidence and repeat the slogan. That's not persuasion. That's intimidation. The real issue isn't diversity. The real issue is whether leaders are willing to be honest about the costs and consequences of their decisions. If a government brings in people faster than communities can absorb them, that's a policy problem. If crime rises and officials refuse to discuss who is committing it and why, that's a leadership problem. If citizens feel less safe but are told to keep quiet because the facts might be politically inconvenient, that's a trust problem. And here's what drives people crazy. Every problem gets redefined so nobody can solve it. A cultural problem becomes an economic problem. A crime problem becomes a mental health problem. A failed policy becomes a communications problem. Anything except admitting that maybe the people in charge made a mistake. The public isn't asking for perfection. They're asking for honesty. If diversity is so valuable, explain the benefits and be honest about the challenges. If immigration is necessary, explain the limits and enforce the rules. If public safety matters, stop treating facts like hate speech, because citizens shouldn't be expected to sacrifice safety, stability, or common sense simply because a politician believes a slogan is more important than reality. I'm James T. Harris for the Black Information Network.
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7: We begin in Maryland. A trial is now underway for a Black father who was accused of shooting and killing his 4-year-old son on Christmas Eve in 2024. Mark Jones has been charged with murder after his son Jacoby died. The suspect is also accused of shooting his 1-year-old daughter and the mother of the children, Promise Marcel. The mother testified about an argument with Jones back on December 23rd. She called the police that night trying to get Jones out of her house.
8: Police came literally with a laughing, like with a joke, like literally with a joke. I felt like I was just being judged automatically, and it's like, you know, that's my home.
7: Officers arrived and told her she could file for a restraining order. She testified she had no way to get to the courthouse to file the order.
9: In Chicago, Illinois, a man who promoted himself as Mr. Finance is accused of deceiving dozens of his former Chicago area clients. Those clients made huge investments that cost them tens of thousands of dollars.
10: He was robbing Peter to pay Paul. And one day Peter didn't show up. We want him to be held accountable. And last but not least, we want our money back.
9: Attorney Jamal Buchanan, representing clients who say they were victimized, says he's suing Brandon Ellington. Ellington, who is black, is not a credentialed financial advisor. The suit also says the defendant targeted the elderly African-American faith-based demographic. The Illinois Secretary of State's office has issued a temporary order of prohibition against Ellington and his company, Access Capital, today. We move on to another story out of Illinois, the state expanding reproductive protections. Governor J.B. Pritzker signed the Reproductive Health Records Privacy Act into law.
11: A woman seeking care should not have to wonder whether her private health information could be used against her. A healthcare provider should not have to fear that patient records will become a tool for political prosecution.
9: Officials say the new law will safeguard patient privacy and prevent sensitive medical information from being shared out of state for those seeking reproductive health care in Illinois.
7: Cleveland, Ohio, Black Mayor Justin Bibb plans to attend the Farnborough International Air Show in England next month to attract new business opportunities. He has something specific in mind.
12: Not only more direct flights across the country, but more direct flights across the world. Our direct flight from Cleveland to Dublin with Aer Lingus is outperforming anyone's expectations.
7: The mayor emphasized leveraging the city's manufacturing base that could lead to business expansion. And finally, the Jacksonville Urban Film and Music Festival will take place at the Ritz Theater and Museum through Saturday. Organizers say it features film screenings, panel discussions, and a red carpet event. Also, the Hattie Awards on Saturday will honor the achievements in music and film with honorees recognized during the ceremony. For more international, national, state, and local news impacting the Black community, listen to the Black Information Network on the iHeartRadio app or log on to BINnews.com. I'm Mike Moore, along with Nicole Deal, on your home for 24/7 News, the Black Information Network.
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2: Karen Bass is among those calling for reform at the LAPD after the release of a disturbing video showing a family dog being fatally shot
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7: 15 historically Black colleges and universities have formed the Association of HBCU Research Institutions.
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13: The family of Stacey Abrams, Black voting rights activist, lawyer, and former Georgia House of Representatives, posted on social media the death of her father.
4: Black News First. 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
9: Now that school is out, lots of families are planning to move over the summer. Unfortunately, for lease and for rent scams are surging again, and the Federal Trade Commission is warning consumers to be extra cautious if you are searching for apartments or houses online. The FTC says scammers are copying real rental listings, swapping in their own contact info, and then pressuring interested parties to send money fast, even before you have toured the property. In some cases, the entire listing is fake, complete with stolen photos and prices that are too good to be true. If someone claims they have multiple applicants, demands a deposit right away, or refuses to meet in person, the FTC said those are signs that you are dealing with a scammer. And just because someone has a key or access to a property does not mean they have a legitimate right to lease it to you. So stick to verified rental platforms. Search the address to make sure the listing is not duplicated somewhere else, and always verify the landlord's identity. Money News at 24 and 54 minutes past each hour. I'm Nicole Deal on your home for Black News First, the Black Information Network.
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14: It's an all-hands-on-deck moment, and all options should be on the table to protect the people of Texas. But Texas Democrats are going to be the ones to decide that.
9: That is Black House Minority Leader Hakeem Jeffries sounding the alarm over redistricting in Texas last summer. In addition to redistricting woes in the state of Texas, there are now concerns about the state's election management system.
15: When they run official lists of registered voters, there's discrepancies. When they run polling place lists, there's discrepancies.
9: According to Chris McGinn with the Association of County Election Officials, the Secretary of State's office says they are dedicating every possible resource to resolving these issues.
7: At least 164 people are dead and nearly 1,000 injured after two powerful back-to-back earthquakes hit Venezuela Wednesday. Many remain trapped under the rubble of collapsed homes and buildings, so the death toll is continuing to rise. The earthquakes registered at a magnitude of 7.2 and 7.5. A white Louisiana pastor who got into a fist fight in front of his church claims the 20-year-old man was threatening to kill his family.
16: He said, Tony, I'm quoting him. He said, Tony, I'm going to rape your wife. I'm going to rape all of your grandchildren. And he said, the next time you go out of town, I'm going to kill them.
7: Tony Spell is the pastor of Life Tabernacle Church near predominantly Black Baton Rouge. He was caught on video confronting a man outside of the church and then punching him repeatedly in the head.
9: And finally, a Black police officer is being praised after rescuing people from flash flood waters near Baylor University Medical Center on Juneteenth. Baylor officer Brittany Taylor says instinct and training kicked in.
17: And she was just the cutest little lady. She was so small. So I was like, ma'am, I got to put you on my back.
9: According to NBC 5 News, Taylor helped six people, including a man in a wheelchair, his wife, and an elderly couple. I'm Nicole Deal, along with Mike Moore, on your home for Black News First, the Black Information Network. Your healthy minute is next.
0: A sleep specialist is sharing a simple way to gauge your sleep health. Dr. Michelle Drurup with the Cleveland Clinic says most people should fall asleep within 10 to 20 minutes of going to bed. Falling asleep too quickly could be a sign you're not getting enough rest, while taking much longer may signal poor sleep habits or a disorder.
18: The most common ones would be chronic insomnia is where people will have difficulties with sleep latency, as well as the restless leg syndrome. Obstructive sleep apnea tends to be much more leading to a lot of awakening.
0: To get better sleep, experts recommend keeping a consistent bedtime, staying active, cutting back on late day caffeine, and only going to bed when you're actually tired. Health experts say poor sleep has been linked to higher rates of blood pressure, heart disease, and diabetes and stress, conditions that disproportionately affect the Black community. That's your Healthy Minutes. I'm Morgan Wood on the Black Information Network, your home for Black News First.

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5: Mike Island, and this is BIN News Now. Rescuers are in a race against time after back-to-back earthquakes rocked Venezuela. Here in the U.S., many people have family in the stricken area, like Emilio Bitrago of Philadelphia, Pennsylvania, who tells NBC 10 he is very concerned.
6: We don't know about my grandmother. There's thousands of people still to be accounted for.
5: Many people remain trapped under the rubble of collapsed homes and buildings. As a result, the death toll may continue to go higher. Using its predictive modeling, the U.S. Geological Survey estimated the death toll could surpass 10,000 following the magnitude 7.2 and 7.5 back-to-back quakes. The U.S. is pausing the evacuation of ships through the Strait of Hormuz after Iran attacked a Singapore-flagged ship. U.S. officials say there are no casualties. Get BIN News Now on demand 24/7 on the free iHeartRadio app.
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8: I feel like it was designed to protect white people, the system, and it was not designed to protect Black people. It's self-defense.
7: The case in Black and White that split a community apart. Carmelo Anthony, the Black teen with the same name as a famous basketball player, is now in prison for 35 years for murder in the stabbing death of white teen Austin Metcalf, who pushed Carmelo first when the two from different high schools got into it in the bleachers area at a high school track meet. But now some high-powered attorneys are stepping in for Carmelo's appeal, and they will rep the 19-year-old at no cost. The jury, with not a Black person on it, did not buy the Texas teen's claim of self-defense when he pulled out his knife last year on the bigger white 17-year-old. The attorneys include a veteran appellate attorney and an associate from civil rights attorney Ben Crump's office. It's the Save America Act, and President Trump wants it passed urgently. He claims it's for voting integrity and to stop all the fraud. Others say it's a way for him to cheat because so many will have their votes taken away. Either way, Republicans are telling him there are not enough Republicans behind it to ram it through. Still, Trump is putting on a pressure campaign in a Congress with razor-thin margins.
9: In Springfield, they're eating the dogs, the people that came in. They're eating the cats.
7: The group of Black people the president maligned during his campaign debate may find themselves kicked out of America. The Supreme Court handed the president another win, this time ruling he could kick out the Haitians who have been living in America under temporary protective status. The high court's 6-3 decision allows the Trump administration to cut off the temporary legal protections for thousands of Haitians and those of other nationalities claiming asylum in America. A tremendous loss for a Black family with 7 children. The young father passed away. The 35-year-old ran Craven Caribbean, a popular restaurant and food truck in Charlotte. The North Carolina couple made news when Carlos and Ronjera Abrahams had quadruplets, 2 sets of twins without the use of fertility drugs, adding the babies last December to their 3 other children. Now, a heartbroken mother mourns her husband and father to her children.
0: He had a huge heart. He was a great father, a great husband, a great friend.
7: She asks for prayers for her children at this painful time. The exact cause of death was not given publicly. For more in these stories and international, national, state, and local news impacting the Black community, listen to the Black Information Network on the iHeartRadio app or log on to BINnews.com. 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I'm Vanessa Tyler on the Black Information Network, your home for Black News First.
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12: I'm Mike Stevens on your home for Black News First, the Black Information Network. Police in mostly Black Detroit say they saw a significant spike in youth curfew violations during a recent fireworks show, with about 180 incidents reported in one night alone. A temporary curfew required anybody under 18 to be accompanied by an adult between 8 at night and 6 in the morning. Black Police Chief Todd Bettison told city leaders parents who can't afford fines have the option to take a special class that will teach them how to better keep an eye on their kids, hopefully preventing more of these types of incidents that are happening way too often in Black communities across the country.
13: They can go through parental responsibility, course training, et cetera, different avenues for the juveniles. But 36th District Court really works on addressing the root cause of the problem.
12: The number of violations marks a sharp increase compared to recent months, which saw just over 100 in April and fewer than that in May, raising concerns about enforcement during large events. The FBI is offering a sizable reward for information from a Juneteenth celebration shooting in North Charlotte, North Carolina. Four people were killed when the gunfire started 6 years ago. Close to 400 people were attending a block party at the time of the shooting. The investigation is still going on after all these years. The Bureau is now offering up to $30,000 for information leading to an arrest and conviction. Chicago's Black mayor, Brandon Johnson, says he supports a new Department of Gun Violence Prevention, which was proposed earlier this week by Black faith and community leaders.
14: It's incumbent upon me as the mayor of this city is to hear what these advocates are calling for and finding ways in which the work that we're doing can not just be aligned, but strengthened.
12: Meanwhile, critics say creating a $100 million office during a huge city deficit is not wise. It all comes after at least 33 people were shot and six died last weekend in Chicago. Fewer Black Tennesseans and others there are getting help from SNAP. That's the federal program once known as food stamps. But it's not because the need has gone down. In fact, it's the opposite. According to a new report, Tennessee participation, including in mostly Black Memphis, is down about 14% since last year at this time, meaning about 100,000 fewer people are getting the much-needed help. The policy group says the drop is tied to tougher federal rules. and tighter state checks on who gets to keep benefits. Similar changes are happening in other states as well and impacting many Black families. For more stories of interest to the Black community, log on to BINnews.com. 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We hope you'll keep listening to the BIN round the clock, 7 days a week, 24 hours a day. I'm Mike Stevens on your home for Black News First, the Black Information Network.
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24: BIN News This Hour, I'm Andrea Coleman. Coming up, a neo-soul artist says bad things about Clive Davis may soon come to the surface.
25: We don't let anger become retaliation, and we do not let social media become judge and jury.
24: A victim of an alleged racial attack says the incident is linked to the Carmelo Anthony verdict.
26: I think there was a lot of misunderstandings around where my posts, why they were deleted. I deleted my account many years back because I was focused on returning to organizing and my studies.
24: And a Democratic candidate for Congress is explaining some controversial texts that are once again surfacing. But first, here's BIN News Now. Neo-soul artist Ndiaye Rees says information about Clive Davis is likely to come out now that he has passed away.
0: USA Today report makes it seem as though the insight might be unflattering. Irie, whose real name is Indy Irie Simpson, is condemning the late record label executive, saying he led many of the top record labels that hurt lots of artists. In a post on Thread, Simpson wrote, "Mark my words, watch what kind of archival interviews are about to come out. I would tell my story too, but mine is minimal compared to what you're about to hear." When people talk about the music industry being so awful, it's the record label executives that do that. Davis is known for working with legendary black artists like Aretha Franklin, Whitney Houston, and Earth, Wind, and Fire, among others. He died earlier this week at the age of 94. Federal authorities are investigating the attack of a white Texas woman as a possible hate crime. Police in Longview say they are taking reports seriously that the attack was motivated by support for Carmelo Anthony, whose murder conviction has inspired a movement of people challenging the jury's decision. Officer Lodarian Brown says they're investigating reports that the attackers were shouting "Free Carmelo."
25: "We cannot allow outside voices and anyone else to stir up a pot of hate and division in our community."
0: Brown announced that they have made an arrest but did not release details. In a social media post, the victim claims the attackers were looking to target the smallest white girl they could find. The Democratic Socialist, who won the Democratic nomination for New York's 13th Congressional District, is explaining some social media messages she deleted. In some of the messages, Avila Chavalet reportedly called for abolishing the police, called Joe Biden a rapist, and used a disparaging word toward former Vice President Kamala Harris. When appearing on MS Now yesterday, Avila Chavalet said the comments came from a place of disempowerment.
2: "Yeah, and I think so many folks in our country feel that they don't have representation that is fighting for them, right? And that was part of why I decided to run, because I felt that abandonment from establishment politics that looks at my community as though it is merely statistics and not people who are worth fighting for, and not the policies that will actually better their lives. And too often we've seen folks go into office and close the door behind them. But what we need is representation that's actually going to listen to the community, hear the frustrations, and open that door and keep it propped open so that everyone can be part of their democracy."
0: Avila Chavalet expressed regret for the text and has since apologized to Vice President Harris. This is BIN News this hour. Be sure to follow us wherever you get your podcasts. I'm Andrea Coleman on the Black Information Network, home of Black News First.
5: I'm Mike Island. Here's what's trending on the Black Information Network. The death toll is rising after two strong earthquakes struck Venezuela. There are people who have family in Venezuela, and they are desperate to find any news about their families. Like Emilio Betrago of Philadelphia, he tells NBC 10 his concerns.
6: "We're just hoping that for the humanitarian aid to arrive soon. People are desperate."
5: I'm Mike Island, and that's what's trending on the Black Information Network.
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7: After making their first appearance in more than 50 years, Haiti has been officially eliminated from World Cup contention.
8: "And on the follow-up, it's going to go into the Haiti net, but Brazil has scored."
7: Reality kicked in for the Haitian team following a loss to Brazil. Sports pundits say it's still a fantastic achievement for Haiti, especially considering the team could not play any of its World Cup qualifiers at its home stadium due to unrest in the troubled nation. College sports are out of control.
9: And Oregon State comes from behind, erasing a 13-point deficit.
7: This, according to some lawmakers on Capitol Hill.
9: Inside to McClendon, puts it up, and one.
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7: Proposed legislation would govern player transfers, eligibility, lawsuits, and NIL contracts.
9: Leans in off the glass and goal.
7: 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I'm Ray Harris on the Black Information Network.
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1: Detroit, Michigan police say a 7-year-old boy is hospitalized in critical condition. This after being shot several times Wednesday night at a home on the city's west side. Deputy Chief Tiffany Stewart, who is black, says a man was also killed in the shooting that happened just after 9:30.
10: At this point in time, we do not have a lot of information regarding what occurred at this scene. Our 7-year-old was able to tell us that his name is Jacquees.
1: Police responded to the area of Burgess Street near Outer Drive and Finkel Avenue after getting several ShotSpotter alerts. Police say two victims were found several homes apart and about 18 shots were fired. So far, no suspects have been arrested.
11: Our next story is out of Los Angeles, California. Former Los Angeles Fire Department Chief Christian Crowley is now personally suing the city's black mayor, Karen Bass.
12: Kristen Crowley says Bass defamed her while campaigning for re-election. Crowley says Bass publicly damaged her reputation by blaming her for the city's issues during its response to the deadly Palisades fire. Bass fired Crowley in the aftermath of the deadly 2025 Palisades fire. The former chief sued the city in February, claiming Bass orchestrated a campaign of retaliation against her and removed her as chief to shift the blame and criticism Bass was taking for the fire and for being out of the country when the fire started. In the new lawsuit, Crowley argues the comments the mayor made on the campaign trail were false and aren't protected by government immunity. I'm Morgan Wood on the Black Information Network.
11: The city of Chicago is providing over $42 million in grant funding for 56 neighborhood development projects. Black Mayor Brandon Johnson says the grants will help spur economic growth.
13: With the grants issued today, we look forward to supporting the growth of small businesses, creating jobs, and adding to the vibrancy of our beloved communities.
11: The projects include a new city first responder training facility, a Dunning Sports Hall of Fame, and a Little Village Community Center. The funding was awarded through multiple competitive application processes led by the Department of Planning and Development earlier this year. Awardees were selected based on project viability, applicant experience, neighborhood needs, and other factors.
1: An Atlanta police officer will not face any charges stemming from a fatal shooting in 2024. The Fulton County District Attorney's Office will not press criminal charges against the officer Melvin Potter. Potter is accused of shooting and killing Devin Anderson while off duty outside a bar. The victim's mother reacting.
14: And in 2 years, what has happened? Nothing. I've been coming down here now. August gonna make 2 years.
1: Atlanta News First is reporting at last check. Melvin Potter remains a member of the Atlanta Police Department in a non-enforcement status. And finally, Learning and Educational Solutions recently celebrated its 10th anniversary with a community block party in Harlem, New York, showcasing its mantra, helping black youth beat the odds. They emphasize the importance of providing support systems for young people to succeed academically and professionally. I'm Mike Moore, along with Nicole Deal, on your home for 24/7 News.

0: additional details, but he did thank his supporters upon his release. And Jay-Z is celebrating a major legal win in his ongoing battle with attorney Tony Busby after a Texas judge dismissed all claims against Roc Nation tied to lawsuits from Busby's former clients. The judge ruled the court didn't have jurisdiction over Jay-Z's company, meaning the case can't move forward in Texas, at least for now. The lawsuits were part of a larger legal feud connected to past allegations that Jay-Z has denied. Busby says he plans to appeal. With the latest in entertainment at 17 and 47 minutes past each hour, I'm Bree Wood on the Black Information Network, your home for Black news first.
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9: You miss them, don't you?
10: Yeah, man. I like.
8: That's the grieving father of one-year-old Cohen Wiley, just a baby when he was shot and killed by a Senatobia, Mississippi cop investigating a shoplifting case at a Walmart just a week ago. That Walmart now shut down over protests, and now community activists are calling for a boycott. Another family also looking for answers after a Homewood, Alabama cop shot and killed Jabari Peoples a year ago. A vigil took place this week. The family still demanding justice. Peoples, who was just 18 at the time, was parked in his car when he got into some type of altercation with that cop. Here's an activist speaking to WBRC.
11: We're calling to our people to stand up, to fight back, to get loud, to show up, and to make their voices heard and to say the names of all of our brothers and sisters whose lives have been taken by injustice and by police violence.
8: The National Oceanic and Atmospheric Administration says the number of tornadoes in Mississippi have grown, and the state now ranks the second for tornadic activity. I'm not saying I told you so, but I've told you that there is a tornado alley in Mississippi that no one talks about. The Magnolia State is now seeing twice its usual count for this time of year. The Storm Prediction Center says Mississippi has had 83 tornadoes in 2026. A 23-year-old black man in New Orleans is now the first person in Louisiana to get gene therapy and cure his sickle cell disease. Fox 8 says about 3,000 people have sickle cell disease in the state, a blood disorder that blocks small blood vessels, causing severe pain and organ damage in some cases. Doctors say Cressy doesn't have the disease in his system anymore. Fox 8 caught up with him at the bell ringing ceremony at Manning Family Hospital.
12: This entire journey was the hardest thing I've done in my life.
8: 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I'm Tammy Eswick on your home for Black News First, the Black Information Network. Now here's your Washington Roundup.
13: The federal judge overseeing the Kennedy Center lawsuit is requesting a status report from the center's administrators. Last week, the judge issued a directive ordering Kennedy Center administrators to provide an update on the arts complex's immediate plans regarding center operations, programming, and the purpose, as well as status of the tarp and scaffolding visible at the front of the facility. Administrators were given 3 days to provide the information. The Supreme Court is handing a major legal victory to the agrochemical company Monsanto and its parent company Bayer. Justices have restricted Americans' ability to sue pesticide makers over alleged health harms stemming from their products.

0: This in a 7-2 ruling. It reined in thousands of lawsuits pursued in state courts that accused Bayer of failing to warn users that the active ingredient in its Roundup weed killer causes cancer. And that's your Washington Roundup. I'm Mike Moore on your home for 24/7 News, the Black Information Network.
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5: Does your homeowner's insurance policy cover water damage? Maybe you think that it does, but are you sure? Because if your home floods, that certainly would not be the best time to find out flooding is not covered. Believe it or not, some of the most common and most expensive types of water damage are not covered by standard home insurance policies. Most homeowners' insurance will pay for sudden accidents like a busted pipe, but lots of everyday water problems fall into a gray area that leaves homeowners paying for costly repairs at a pocket. For example, a neglected roof that leaks, old plumbing that leaks, or worn out appliances. These items are often considered maintenance issues rather than emergencies, meaning your insurance company may not pay for the repairs. Sewer backups are another major risk, and most policies exclude them unless you have a special endorsement. And if water enters your home from the outside, like due to heavy rain or snow melting, that is considered flooding, and that requires a separate flood insurance policy. Money News at 24 and 54 minutes past each hour. I'm Nicole Deal on your home for Black News First, the Black Information Network.
6: I'm Mike Iden with BIN News Now. Rescuers are in a race against time after back-to-back earthquakes rocked Venezuela. Many remain trapped under rubble. Repeated rounds of tropical downpours through the end of this week will continue to be a threat to millions across the central and southern U.S. The National Weather Service issued a level 2 out of 4 flash flood threat that spans 700 miles across the central region. 1 to 2 inches of rainfall is expected from Kansas into Missouri and southern Indiana through early Friday. Business in the House will be at a standstill until conservatives get their way. They want the Save America Voting ID Act passed. Members of the House Freedom Caucus are indicating they will go up against any procedural rules until Republicans in the Senate pass that bill. It passed the House already, but remains stalled in the Senate due to opposition by Democrats. Get BIN News Now on demand 24/7 on iHeartRadio.
7: I'm Vanessa Tyler on the Black Information Network, your home for Black News First. The highly anticipated Obama Presidential Center has wrapped its first week open to the public. It's booked, it's packed, it's a must-see. Last check, it will be at least until October when tickets are available.
8: And I'm so honored to meet you, Mr. Buddy Guy.
9: Well, thank you.
7: Jazz icon Buddy Guy has a music club in Chicago. The title, appropriately named Buddy Guy's Legends, located downtown near the huge Hilton Chicago Hotel, a perfect spot to attract all the people visiting the Obama Presidential Center. Buddy Guy says he played at the White House for the Obamas.
9: You know, I played in the White House for 3 different presidents, but me and B.B. King played music for him in the White House. He brought me in and his wife. was come up in Hyde Park, and a friend of hers knew me when I was living in Hyde Park.
7: For Buddy Guy, like for many black people, the whole Obama legacy is so deeply personal, especially here in Chicago.
9: And to have something like this happen for a black person, you know, at least we're getting something, because it took us a long time for black people to be recognized as much as a white man.
7: Buddy Guy came up during a different time in America. He sees any black achievement as a step forward for the entire race.
9: Well, you know, I'm very proud of that. You know, when you call me off like this, I almost feel like crying, because I'll be 90 years old next month. And I never dreamed of being interviewed by you or whoever else, by some black person that high in office, because you didn't dream of that when I was in my teens or 20s.
7: He grew up a long way from Chicago, born in Lettsworth, Louisiana in 1936 to a sharecropping family. He made his first guitar out of a piece of wood, some nails, and some hairpins. He was 13 years old. The story goes on. Eventually, he was able to buy a used guitar. It had only two strings.
9: I was born on a farm in a little place called Lettsworth, Louisiana. And I said, picking cotton in Louisiana, Lettsworth, Louisiana, is a long way for picking a guitar in the White House.
7: I was lucky to catch him in his Chicago club while in town covering the Obama Presidential Center opening. He is an icon here and still performing. He just announced his summer tour to celebrate his 90th birthday. Buddy Guy is undergoing a resurgence, an introduction to a new generation of fans.
10: We twins? Nah, we cousins.
7: Due to his cameo at the end of the Oscar-winning hit movie Sinners. In fact, he recorded the song Traveling for the four-time Academy Award-winning film. Buddy Guy tells me what has motivated him all his life.
9: And last but not least, my mother told me before she passed away.
7: Right down to his signature polka dots. Look for them on his guitar's clothes. It's a symbol, a way to honor his late mother, who gave him this advice for life.
9: Like I said, better late than never. And don't give up, because if you give up, you'll never make it. And Obama didn't do that. He kept on fighting. And if you keep fighting, you might win.
7: With Black News First, I'm Vanessa Tyler on the Black Information Network.
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15: I'm Mike Stevens on your home for Black News First, the Black Information Network. Police say it would have been better to call an ambulance or police rather than pulling out cell phone cameras to capture a fight between two black women. Maybe it would have saved a life. Police say the stabbing death of the victim took place during a pre-planned fight in mostly black North Philadelphia, and it had to do with a dispute over the father of one of the women's babies. And people nearby hearing about what happened have their own questions.
16: What would be that important that you have to take it that far? That was a crowd. So nobody interfered?
15: Nope, nobody got involved. The video shows people standing around recording before, during, and after the attack. Now police are calling for the killer to turn herself in. The question some have in the mostly black Oak Cliff neighborhood of Dallas is, if it had happened in a white community, would it have been handled differently? We told you about the deadly apartment complex gas explosion about a month ago. By now, residents say the repairs should be finished, but they're not, leaving black people living there, telling NBC5 television that's a problem.
17: We got to take cold showers. I may want to fix something on my oven and I can't do it.
15: The gas provider says it can't turn the gas back on because the apartment complex owns the gas lines, and they have to still be repaired and tested, which is taking more time than many think it should. Well, there's a new scam that may be coming to a phone near you. The caller threatens to cut off your power and sends a barcode or QR code for you to pay for outstanding bills at a local store.
18: Scammers are relentless. They're constantly changing their tactics.
15: That is Jason King with Pacific Gas and Electric. He says PG&E will never ask for payment using a barcode, QR code, prepaid debit card, money transfer service, or financial information over the phone. They note they also won't come to your door about a payment. So far this year, the thieves have gotten away with $200,000 with that scam. And history is in the making near Jacksonville, Florida. Cynthia Garris is set to become the first black mayor of one of the oldest cities in the country. Born and raised in St. Augustine, Florida, Garris continues to blaze trails after no other candidates qualified for the position in St. Johns County.
19: It means that it gives hope for my people. It gives hope for the little girls of tomorrow that they can, if they want to pursue that. Because if you don't see it, then you don't believe that it can happen.
15: The actual swearing in will be later on this year. For more stories of interest to the black community, log on to BINnews.com. 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I'm Mike Stevens on your home for Black News First, the Black Information Network.
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0: FBI agents raided the Cleveland office of the Ohio Organizing Collaborative.
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2: 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Lou said burning the cross was his way to protest against President Donald Trump.
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25: BIN News This Hour, I'm Andrea Coleman. Coming up, a neo-soul artist says bad things about Clive Davis may soon come to the surface.
26: We don't let anger become retaliation, and we do not let social media become judge and jury.
25: A victim of an alleged racial attack says the incident is linked to the Carmelo Anthony verdict.
27: I think there was a lot of misunderstandings around where my posts, why they were deleted. I deleted my account many years back because I was focused on returning to organizing and my studies.
25: And a Democratic candidate for Congress is explaining some controversial texts that are once again surfacing. But first, here's BIN News Now. Neo-soul artist Ndiaye Rhee says information about Clive Davis is likely to come out now that he has passed away. The USA Today report makes it seem as though the insight might be unflattering. Rhee, whose real name is Ndiaye Rhee Simpson, is condemning the late record label executive, saying he led many of the top record labels that hurt lots of artists. In a post on Thread, Simpson wrote, "Mark my words, watch what kind of archival interviews are about to come out. I would tell my story too, but mine is minimal compared to what you're about to hear." When people talk about the music industry being so awful, it's the record label executives that do that. Davis is known for working with legendary black artists like Aretha Franklin, Whitney Houston, and Earth, Wind, and Fire, among others. He died earlier this week at the age of 94. Federal authorities are investigating the attack of a white Texas woman as a possible hate crime. Police in Longview say they are taking reports seriously that the attack was motivated by support for Carmelo Anthony, whose murder conviction has inspired a movement of people challenging the jury's decision. Officer Lodarian Brown says they're investigating reports that the attackers were shouting "Free Carmelo."
26: We cannot allow outside voices and anyone else to stir up a pot of hate and division in our community.
25: Brown announced that they have made an arrest but did not release details. In a social media post, the victim claims the attackers were looking to target the smallest white girl they could find. The Democratic socialist who won the Democratic nomination for New York's 13th congressional district is explaining some social media messages she deleted. In some of the messages, Avila Chavalet reportedly called for abolishing the police, called Joe Biden a rapist, and used a disparaging word toward former Vice President Kamala Harris. When appearing on MS Now yesterday, Avila Chavalet said the comments came from a place of disempowerment.
27: Yeah, and I think so many folks in our country feel that they don't have representation that is fighting for them, right? And that was part of why I decided to run, because I felt that abandonment from establishment politics that looks at my community as though it is merely statistics and not people who are worth fighting for, and not the policies that will actually better their lives. And too often we've seen folks go into office and close the door behind them, but what we need is representation that's actually going to listen to the community, hear the frustrations, and open that door and keep it propped open so that everyone can be part of their democracy.
25: Avila Chavalet expressed regret for the text and has since apologized to Vice President Harris. This is BIN News This Hour. Be sure to follow us wherever you get your podcasts. I'm Andrea Coleman on the Black Information Network, home of Black News First.
6: Mike Island, here's what's trending now on BIN. The White House is taking a victory lap after some wins with Supreme Court decisions on immigration. The High Court ruled the president can end temporary legal protections for thousands of Haitians and Syrians. Another ruling allows the government to turn back asylum seekers before they even make it to the U.S. The White House expressed praise about those wins. I'm Mike Island, and that's what's trending on the Black Information Network.
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28: Gospel legend Fred Hammond is set to bring music and ministry to one of the biggest stages in HBCU culture this fall. This comes as Hammond has been announced as the headliner for the Gospel Explosion at the 2026 Gulf Coast Challenge in Mobile, Alabama, kicking off a full weekend of events built around HBCU football, culture, and community. The Grammy-winning artist is scheduled to perform Thursday, October 1st, launching a multi-day lineup that includes a college and career fair, a team luncheon, and additional HBCU-themed entertainment leading up to the game on Saturday. Organizers say the event is designed to blend faith, education, and Black college pride, giving students and fans a full cultural experience beyond the field. The Gulf Coast Challenge features Jackson State taking on Alabama A&M at Ladd Peebles Stadium on October 3rd. With the latest in HBCU news, I'm Morgan Wood on the Black Information Network.
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8: Cell phones have been an integral part of connecting our modern world. But did you know a Black nuclear engineer pioneered the technology for them? Henry Thomas Sampson was born in 1934 in Jackson, Mississippi. He earned his bachelor's degree in chemical engineering from Purdue University in 1956, followed by his master's degree from UCLA in 1961 and his PhD shortly after. In 1971, Henry Sampson created the Gamma Electric Cell. It's a device which produced long-lasting power to satellites. Sampson's innovation caught the attention of the Motorola Company, which then placed his patented technology into their telephones. This eventually led to the very first telephone calls being made using cell phones. Henry Sampson passed on June 4th, 2015. His genius and Black excellence helped create the globally connected world we share today. This is Tammy Eswick for the Black Information Network.
9: 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I'm Mike Strautmanis, and my history lives here.
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13: We begin in Maryland. A trial is now underway for a Black father who was accused of shooting and killing his 4-year-old son on Christmas Eve in 2024. Mark Jones has been charged with murder after his son Jacoby died. The suspect is also accused of shooting his 1-year-old daughter and the mother of the children, Promise Marcel. The mother testified about an argument with Jones back on December 23rd. She called the police that night trying to get Jones out of her house.
17: Police came literally with a laughing, like literally was a joke. I felt like I was just being judged automatically, and it's like, you know, that's my home.
13: Officers arrived and told her she could file for a restraining order. She testified she had no way to get to the courthouse to file the order.
16: In Chicago, Illinois, a man who promoted himself as Mr. Finance is accused of deceiving dozens of his former Chicago area clients. Those clients made huge investments that cost them tens of thousands of dollars.
14: He was robbing Peter to pay Paul. And one day Peter didn't show up. We want him to be held accountable. And last but not least, we want our money back.
16: Attorney Jamal Buchanan, representing clients who say they were victimized, says he's suing Brandon Ellington. Ellington, who is black, is not a credentialed financial advisor. The suit also says the defendant targeted the elderly African-American faith-based demographic. The Illinois Secretary of State's office has issued a temporary order of prohibition against Ellington and his company, Access Capital, today. We move on to another story out of Illinois, the state expanding reproductive protections. Governor J.B. Pritzker signed the Reproductive Health Records Privacy Act into law.
15: A woman seeking care should not have to wonder whether her private health information could be used against her. A healthcare provider should not have to fear that patient records will become a tool for political prosecution.
16: Officials say the new law will safeguard patient privacy and prevent sensitive medical information from being shared out of state for those seeking reproductive health care in Illinois.
13: Cleveland, Ohio, Black Mayor Justin Bibb plans to attend the Farnborough International Air Show in England next month to attract new business opportunities. He has something specific in mind.
18: Not only more direct flights across the country, but more direct flights across the world. Our direct flight from Cleveland to Dublin with Aer Lingus is outperforming anyone's expectations.
13: The mayor emphasized leveraging the city's manufacturing base that could lead to business expansion. And finally, the Jacksonville Urban Film and Music Festival will take place at the Ritz Theater and Museum through Saturday. Organizers say it features film screenings, panel discussions, and a red carpet event. Also, the Hattie Awards on Saturday will honor the achievements in music and film with honorees recognized during the ceremony. For more international, national, state, and local news impacting the Black community, listen to the Black Information Network on the iHeartRadio app or log on to BINnews.com. 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
16: The monumental and long-awaited Obama Presidential Center is now open on the south side of Chicago, Illinois.
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20: The fatal shooting of a one-year-old boy by police in Centobia, Mississippi has sparked outrage and protest in the community. Colin Wiley's death has raised concerns about police accountability.
12: That matters to you. 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
16: Now that school is out, lots of families are planning to move over the summer. Unfortunately, for lease and for rent scams are surging again, and the Federal Trade Commission is warning consumers to be extra cautious if you are searching for apartments or houses online. The FTC says scammers are copying real rental listings, swapping in their own contact info, and then pressuring interested parties to send money fast, even before you have toured the property. In some cases, the entire listing is fake, complete with stolen photos and prices that are too good to be true. If someone claims they have multiple applicants, demands a deposit right away, or refuses to meet in person, the FTC said those

0: 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Search the address to make sure the listing is not duplicated somewhere else, and always verify the landlord's identity. 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
4: California schools are more divided by wealth than those in most other states. Schools with more low-income students often have higher teacher turnover and lower achievement. Experts say redrawing district boundaries or sharing resources could help. A report by Brown's Promise, a nonprofit named for the Supreme Court case that ordered racial desegregation in schools, Brown versus Board of Education, claims California has more economic segregation than racial segregation in schools. It ranks 25th in the country for dividing white students from Black, Hispanic, and Native American students.
3: A former Missouri school bus driver is facing charges after authorities say she was caught drinking alcohol before transporting students. Festus police say DeJuan Brennan was seen drinking a bottle of Coors Light in a playground parking lot before starting her afternoon routes for the Dunklin R5 school district in February. Authorities say a breathalyzer showed Brennan below the legal limit for operating a commercial vehicle. The Dunklin supervisor says they're taking this matter very seriously.
5: We can't afford to make bad decisions. We're dealing with kids and people's most prized possessions, and we take that very seriously as a district.
3: She faces 37 felony counts. That's one for each child on the bus.
4: The state of Maryland is expanding a Medicaid housing support program for individuals experiencing or at risk of homelessness. According to the state's health department, more than 1,000 additional Medicaid participants and 5 new counties will have access to the housing stability services. The expansion of the ACIS program builds on its previous success of helping more than 2/3 of participants to secure stable or permanent housing while addressing their critical health care needs.
3: And the Obama Presidential Center will release the next block of tickets next month. Former President Barack Obama shared why he believes the center is special.
6: I hope this center will serve as an affirmation of just how special, how precious our democracy truly is.
3: Tickets will go on sale to the public July 8th, which is a Wednesday. The tickets will cover from September through January of 2027. 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
7: June is Migraine and Headache Awareness Month, and health experts are reminding people to pay attention to common triggers, especially as summer weather ramps up. Dr. Ahmad Estemalik, a migraine specialist at Cleveland Clinic, says extreme heat and cold, sudden changes in barometric pressure, and intense storms can all trigger migraines. Strong-smelling perfumes, dehydration, skipped meals, and consuming too much caffeine may also bring on symptoms. Migraines affect more than 39 million Americans and are the leading cause of disability worldwide. Estemalik recommends drinking plenty of water, sticking to a regular sleep schedule, limiting known triggers, and keeping prescribed medication nearby in case symptoms strike unexpectedly. Doctors say tracking migraine patterns can also help patients identify and avoid triggers before a headache starts. That's your Healthy Minutes. I'm Morgan Wood on the Black and

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3: I'm Mike Island, and this is BIN News Now. Rescuers are in a race against time after back-to-back earthquakes rocked Venezuela. Here in the U.S., many people have family in the stricken area, like Emilio Bitrago of Philadelphia, Pennsylvania, who tells NBC 10 he is very concerned.
4: We don't know about my grandmother. There's thousands of people still to be accounted for.
3: Many people remain trapped under the rubble of collapsed homes and buildings. As a result, the death toll may continue to go higher. Using its predictive modeling, the U.S. Geological Survey estimated the death toll could surpass 10,000 following the magnitude 7.2 and 7.5 back-to-back quakes. The U.S. is pausing the evacuation of ships through the Strait of Hormuz after Iran attacked a Singapore-flagged ship. U.S. officials say there are no casualties. 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
5: I'm Kevin Brown on your home for 24/7 News, the Black Information Network. Florida's Haitian community is reacting to the U.S. Supreme Court ruling that the Trump administration can end temporary protected status for Haitian nationals. Haitian advocate Gypsy Metella says Haitian TPS holders contribute billions to the economy and support tens of thousands of U.S. citizen children.
6: The fact that they've been able to educate their children, contribute to this economy, build their lives, invest in homes.
5: Miami-Dade County in Florida has the largest concentration of Haitians in the U.S., with more than 180,000 Haitian-born residents in South Florida. The High Court voted 6-3 to allow the Trump administration to remove deportation protections for Haitians living in the U.S. since the 2010 earthquake that killed over 300,000 people on the island nation. Authorities are charging 22 alleged gang members in what prosecutors say is the largest takedown in the Brooklyn, New York District Attorney's history. D.A. Eric Gonzalez says those charged are responsible for 26 shootings in Brooklyn dating back to 2023, including three innocent bystanders.
7: These cases are the most egregious of the cases that we see in the county. These are the drivers of gun violence.
5: The defendants are all males in their teens or 20s in what is now the third gang-related takedown in the last 3 months in Brooklyn. Meanwhile, Gonzalez points out crime continues to go down in the borough the first half of the year. That includes a 15% drop in shootings, 30% decline in murders, and 14% decline in burglaries. The Postmaster General stated during a Senate hearing that the Postal Service would withhold mail-in ballots in states that refuse to submit voter data to the federal government. The proposed rule aligns with the executive order issued by President Trump in March, despite concerns about potential voter disenfranchisement. Critics argue that the rule is unnecessary and could lead to legal voters having their ballots discarded. Senators have urged against politicizing the Postal Service and advised voters in non-compliant states to use dedicated drop boxes or polling stations to ensure their votes are counted. HBCU football fans have long debated the idea of playoffs for black college football teams, but the current college football calendar poses significant challenges to implementing a larger postseason. John T. Grant, executive director of ESPN Events, highlights the scheduling conflicts and television availability as major roadblocks to creating a 14 playoff for HBCU football. The existing lineup of events, such as the Bayou Classic, The Southwestern Athletic Conference Championship and the Celebration Bowl leaves little room for additional playoff games without disrupting the established structure. Ultimately, the debate over HBCU football playoffs extends beyond competition and raises concerns about protecting the enterprise in the face of logistical challenges. For more news impacting the Black community, listen to the Black Information Network on the iHeartRadio app or log on to BINnews.com. 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I'm Kevin Brown on your home for Black News First, the Black Information Network.
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5: I'm Mike Stevens on your home for Black News First, the Black Information Network. Police in mostly Black Detroit say they saw a significant spike in youth curfew violations during a recent fireworks show with about 180 incidents reported in one night alone. A temporary curfew required anybody under 18 to be accompanied by an adult between 8 at night and 6 in the morning. Black Police Chief Todd Bettison told city leaders parents who can't afford fines have the option to take a special class that will teach them how to better keep an eye on their kids, hopefully preventing more of these types of incidents that are happening way too often in Black communities across the country.
9: They can go through parental responsibility, course training, et cetera, different avenues for the juveniles. But 36th District Court really works on addressing the root cause of the problem.
5: The number of violations marks a sharp increase compared to recent months, which saw just over 100 in April and fewer than that in May, raising concerns about enforcement during large events. The FBI is offering a sizable reward for information from a Juneteenth celebration shooting in North Charlotte, North Carolina. Four people were killed when the gunfire started 6 years ago. Close to 400 people were attending a block party at the time of the shooting. The investigation is still going on after all these years. The Bureau is now offering up to $30,000 for information leading to an arrest and conviction. Chicago's Black mayor, Brandon Johnson, says he supports a new Department of Gun Violence Prevention, which was proposed earlier this week by Black faith and community leaders.
10: It's incumbent upon me as the mayor of this city is to hear what these advocates are calling for and finding ways in which the work that we're doing can not just be aligned, but strengthened.
5: Meanwhile, critics say creating a $100 million office during a huge city deficit is not wise. It all comes after at least 33 people were shot and six died last weekend in Chicago. Fewer Black Tennesseans and others there are getting help from SNAP. That's the federal program once known as food stamps. But it's not because the need has gone down. In fact, it's the opposite. According to a new report, Tennessee participation, including in mostly Black Memphis, is down about 14% since last year at this time, meaning about 100,000 fewer people are getting the much-needed help. The policy group says the drop is tied to tougher federal rules and tighter state checks on who gets to keep benefits. Similar changes are happening in other states as well and impacting many Black families. For more stories of interest to the Black community, log on to BINnews.com. You can also check us out on all social media platforms. We hope you'll keep listening to the BIN round the clock, 7 days a week, 24 hours a day. I'm Mike Stevens on your home for Black News First, the Black Information Network.
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17: The white former Sangamon County Sheriff's Deputy convicted of killing Sonia Massey in her home is trying to get out of prison.
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19: BIN News this hour. I'm Andrea Coleman. Coming up, a neo-soul artist says bad things about Clive Davis may soon come to the surface.
20: We don't let anger become retaliation, and we do not let social media become judge and jury.
19: A victim of an alleged racial attack says the incident is linked to the Carmelo Anthony verdict.
21: I think there was a lot of misunderstandings around where my posts, why they were deleted. I deleted my account many years back because I was focused on returning to organizing and my studies.
19: And a Democratic candidate for Congress is explaining some controversial texts that are once again surfacing. But first, here's BIN News Now. Neo-soul artist Ndiaye Rhee says information about Clive Davis is likely to come out now that he has passed away. The USA Today report makes it seem as though the insight might be unflattering. Rhee, whose real name is Ndiaye Rhee Simpson, is condemning the late record label executive, saying he led many of the top record labels that hurt lots of artists. In a post on Thread, Simpson wrote, "Mark my words, watch what kind of archival interviews are about to come out. I would tell my story too, but mine is minimal compared to what you're about to hear. When people talk about the music industry being so awful, it's the record label executives that do that. Davis is known for working with legendary black artists like Aretha Franklin, Whitney Houston, and Earth, Wind & Fire, among others. He died earlier this week at the age of 94. Federal authorities are investigating the attack of a white Texas woman as a possible hate crime. Police in Longview say they are taking reports seriously that the attack was motivated by support for Carmelo Anthony, whose murder conviction has inspired a movement of people challenging the jury's decision. Officer Lodarian Brown says they're investigating reports that the attackers were shouting "Free Carmelo."
20: We cannot allow outside voices and anyone else to stir up a pot of hate and division in our community.
19: Brown announced that they have made an arrest but did not release details. In a social media post, the victim claims the attackers were looking to target the smallest white girl they could find. The Democratic Socialist, who won the Democratic nomination for New York's 13th Congressional District, is explaining some social media messages she deleted. In some of the messages, Avila Chavalet reportedly called for abolishing the police, called Joe Biden a rapist, and used a disparaging word toward former Vice President Kamala Harris. When appearing on MS Now yesterday, Avila Chavalet said the comments came from a place of disempowerment.
4: Yeah, and I think so many folks in our country feel that they don't have representation that is fighting for them, right? And that was part of why I decided to run, because I felt that abandonment from establishment politics that looks at my community as though it is merely statistics and not people who are worth fighting for, and not the policies that will actually better their lives. And too often we've seen folks go into office and close the door behind them, but what we need is representation that's actually going to listen to the community, hear the frustrations, and open that door and keep it propped open so that everyone can be part of their democracy.
19: Avila Chavalet expressed regret for the text and has since apologized to Vice President Harris. This is BIN News This Hour. Be sure to follow us wherever you get your podcasts. I'm Andrea Coleman on the Black Information Network, home of Black News First.
3: I'm Mike Island. Here's what's trending on the Black Information Network. The death toll is rising after two strong earthquakes struck Venezuela. There are people who have family in Venezuela, and they are desperate to find any news about their families. Like Emilio Butrago of Philadelphia, he tells NBC 10 his concerns.
15: We're just hoping that for the humanitarian aid to arrive soon. People are desperate.
3: I'm Mike Island, and that's what's trending on the Black Information Network.
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22: After making their first appearance in more than 50 years, Haiti has been officially eliminated from World Cup contention.
23: And on the follow-up, it's going to go into the Haiti net, but Brazil has scored.
22: Reality kicked in for the Haitian team following a loss to Brazil. Sports pundits say it's still a fantastic achievement for Haiti, especially considering the team could not play any of its World Cup qualifiers at its home stadium due to unrest in the troubled nation. College sports are out of control.
24: And Oregon State comes from behind, erasing a 13-point deficit.
22: This, according to some lawmakers on Capitol Hill.
24: Inside to McClendon, puts it up, and one.
22: Texas Senator Ted Cruz is pushing for a new playbook.
25: Changing the law is the only way to fix the legal chaos that we're seeing right now.
22: Proposed legislation would govern player transfers, eligibility, lawsuits, and NIL contracts.
24: Leans in off the glass and goal.
22: Picture sports at 14 and 44 past each and every hour. I'm Ray Harris on the Black Information Network.
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26: Detroit, Michigan police say a 7-year-old boy is hospitalized in critical condition. This after being shot several times Wednesday night at a home on the city's west side. Deputy Chief Tiffany Stewart, who is black, says a man was also killed in the shooting that happened just after 9:30.
28: At this point in time, we do not have a lot of information regarding what occurred at this scene. Our 7-year-old was able to tell us that his name is Jacquees.
26: Police responded to the area of Burgess Street near Outer Drive and Finkel Avenue. Avenue after getting several ShotSpotter alerts. Police say two victims were found several homes apart and about 18 shots were fired. So far, no suspects have been arrested.
27: Our next story is out of Los Angeles, California. Former Los Angeles Fire Department Chief Christian Crowley is now personally suing the city's black mayor, Karen Bass.
0: Kristen Crowley says Bass defamed her while campaigning for re-election. Crowley says Bass publicly damaged her reputation by blaming her for the city's issues during its response to the deadly Palisades fire. Bass fired Crowley in the aftermath of the deadly 2025 Palisades fire. The former chief sued the city in February, claiming Bass orchestrated a campaign of retaliation against her and removed her as chief to shift the blame and criticism Bass was taking for the fire and for being out of the country when the fire started. In the new lawsuit, Crowley argues the comments the mayor made on the campaign trail were false and aren't protected by government immunity. I'm Morgan Wood on the Black Information Network.
27: The city of Chicago is providing over $42 million in grant funding for 56 neighborhood development projects. Black Mayor Brandon Johnson says the grants will help spur economic growth.
5: With the grants issued today, we look forward to supporting the growth of small businesses, creating jobs, and adding to the vibrancy of our beloved communities.
27: The projects include a new city first responder training facility, a Dunning Sports Hall of Fame, and a Little Village Community Center. The funding was awarded through multiple competitive application processes led by the Department of Planning and Development earlier this year. Awardees were selected based on project viability, applicant experience, neighborhood needs, and other factors.
26: An Atlanta police officer will not face any charges stemming from a fatal shooting in 2024. The Fulton County District Attorney's Office will not press criminal charges against the officer, Melvin Potter. Potter is accused of shooting and killing Devin Anderson while off duty outside a bar. The victim's mother reacting.
6: And in 2 years, what has happened? Nothing. I've been coming down here now. August gonna make 2 years.
26: Atlanta News First is reporting at last check. Melvin Potter remains a member of the Atlanta Police Department in a non-enforcement status. And finally, Learning and Educational Solutions recently celebrated its 10th anniversary with a community block party in Harlem, New York, showcasing its mantra, helping black youth beat the odds. They emphasized the importance of providing support systems for young people to succeed academically and professionally. I'm Mike Moore, along with Nicole Deal, on your home for 24/7 News, the Black Information Network.
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3: And abuse. After changing his name and moving to Atlanta in 1992, Tyler Perry began writing and producing stage plays that became highly successful.
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3: What? It was also during that time that he created his signature character, the iconic Mabel Medea Simmons.
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3: With an estimated net worth of over $1 billion, Tyler Perry is also a generous philanthropist, having donated millions to such causes as education, civil rights, and disaster relief, and another shining example of Black excellence. I'm Esther Dillard on the Black Information Network.
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8: I'm Nicole Deal.
9: And I'm Mike Moore on your home for 24/7 News, the Black Information Network.
8: Three Black children are dead and their mother facing serious charges. In Fayetteville, North Carolina, 31-year-old Megan Simone Scott reportedly led police on a high-speed chase, ending with a devastating crash that killed her three young children. Investigators say she sped away from officers at 111 miles per hour, lost control, and slammed into a tree. Scott and two children were ejected. Two children died at the scene, and the third child died at the hospital. The three boys are ages 3, 6, and 8. She is now charged with multiple felonies, including involuntary manslaughter.
9: Two catastrophic earthquakes in Venezuela leaves at least 164 people dead and nearly 1,000 injured. South Florida's Venezuelan community is racing to help. Here's Secretary of State Marco Rubio, who is from Florida, speaking from Bahrain.
10: The most immediate need, the one they need right now, is search and rescue. That's the one they need immediately, because you got to get people out of that rubble within 48 hours or they won't survive.
9: Unfortunately, the death toll is expected to rise. In Chicago, Illinois, the topic of teen takeovers is at the forefront of a recent city council meeting, but this time, some Black teens spoke for themselves.
11: Several teens testified before the Subcommittee on Youth Employment yesterday in a mostly empty chamber. The lack of attendance did not cause the young people to hold back.
12: They took all the free spaces from us, and they expect us not to go to the beach or go downtown. But there's nowhere for us to connect or meet new people.
11: The hearing was led by Alderman Jesse Fuentes. She says this is the first of many conversations that could help create legislation and funding for after-hour spaces. I'm Perry Williams.
8: President Donald Trump's Great American State Fair is underway in the nation's capital. It's a 16-day event to honor America's 250th anniversary. Trump hosted Wednesday night's kickoff celebration at D.C.'s National Mall, declaring that America is back. I'm Nicole Deal, along with Mike Moore, on your home for Black News First, the Black Information Network. Your Washington Roundup is next.
13: The Supreme Court is siding with President Trump in two major immigration rulings that could impact hundreds of thousands of people in the U.S. On Thursday, the court allowed the administration to restart a policy turning back asylum seekers before they enter the country, a measure first used under President Obama. In a separate ruling, the court also cleared the way to end temporary protected status for migrants from Haiti and Syria, a program created for people from countries facing conflict or disaster. The decision could roughly affect 350,000 Haitians and about 6,000 Syrians, many of whom have lived and worked in the U.S. for years. Advocates say the move could hit Black migrant communities especially hard, raising concerns over housing, jobs, and long-term legal status. That's your Washington Roundup. I'm Morgan Wood, your White House correspondent in Washington, D.C. on the Black Information Network, BINnews.com, your home for Black news first.
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4: Does your homeowner's insurance policy cover water damage? 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Because if your home floods, that certainly would not be the best time to find out flooding is not covered. Believe it or not, some of the most common and most expensive types of water damage are not covered by standard home insurance policies. Most homeowners' insurance will pay for sudden accidents like a busted pipe, but lots of everyday water problems fall into a gray area that leaves homeowners paying for costly repairs out of pocket. For example, a neglected roof that leaks, old plumbing that leaks, or worn-out appliances. These items are often considered maintenance issues rather than emergencies, meaning your insurance company may not pay for the repairs. Sewer backups are another major risk, and most policies exclude them unless you have a special endorsement. And if water enters your home from the outside, like due to heavy rain or snow melting, that is considered flooding, and that requires a separate flood insurance policy. Money News at 24 and 54 minutes past each hour. 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
5: Mike Iden with BIN News Now. Rescuers are in a race against time after back-to-back earthquakes rocked Venezuela. Many remain trapped under rubble. Repeated rounds of tropical downpours through the end of this week will continue to be a threat to millions across the central and southern U.S. The National Weather Service issued a level 2 out of 4 flash flood threat that spans 700 miles across the central region. 1 to 2 inches of rainfall is expected from Kansas into Missouri and southern Indiana through early Friday. Business in the House will be at a standstill until conservatives get their way. They want the Save America Voting ID Act passed. Members of the House Freedom Caucus are indicating they will go up against any procedural rules until Republicans in the Senate pass that bill. It passed the House already, but remains stalled in the Senate due to opposition by Democrats. Get BIN News Now, on demand, 24/7 on iHeartRadio.
6: I'm Kevin Brown on your home for 24/7 News, the Black Information Network. The U.S. is sending crews and supplies to Venezuela following a pair of powerful, deadly earthquakes that toppled buildings and left many trapped under rubble. Speaking in Bahrain, Secretary of State Marco Rubio says help is on the way.
7: We're already deploying search and rescue teams from Fairfax County, Virginia, and Los Angeles. There'll be some others we'll add. That's their most immediate need right now, is search and rescue efforts.
6: At least 164 people are dead, with that number expected to rise, and almost 1,000 people are reported injured as a result of the magnitude 7.2 and 7.5 quakes. Rubio says search and rescue teams from Virginia and California have already been deployed to Caracas.
7: They have a bunch of collapsed buildings, and so they'll need a lot of help in terms of digging through that. The airport there is badly damaged, so we'll have to rely on the Department of War to deploy assets there.
6: The feds are investigating the attack of a Texas woman as a possible hate crime. Police in Longview say they're taking serious reports that the attack was motivated by support for Carmelo Anthony, whose murder conviction has inspired a movement of people challenging the jury's decision.
8: We don't let anger become retaliation, and we do not let social media become judge and jury.
6: Officer Ladarian Brown announced that they've made an arrest but did not release details. The victim, in a post to social media, claims her attackers were looking to target the smallest white girl they could find. Officer Brown says they're investigating reports that the attackers were shouting, "Free Carmelo." A former federal inmate from Talladega, Alabama, is one of 12 charged in what prosecutors call the largest prison drone smuggling case in U.S. history. The federal indictment shows the operation used a closed Macon daycare center as its headquarters to store and package contraband. The DOJ says 51-year-old James Phillips used a smuggled cell phone behind bars to help coordinate drone drops at prisons where he was being held, including the federal lockup in Talladega. The network used heavy payload drones to fly smuggled goods into prisons across 8 states. Phillips faces a federal conspiracy charge and up to 5 additional years in prison. Lionel Richie is reported to have been taken to a hospital after feeling dizzy on stage. TMZ says paramedics met Richie backstage at his concert in St. Paul, Minnesota, and took him to the hospital by ambulance as a precaution. It happened while Richie performed Dancing on the Ceiling about an hour into his performance. He then sat down to play Three Times a Lady before taking an unplanned intermission. The concert was the opening night of the 77-year-old's tour. For more news impacting the Black community, listen to the Black Information Network on the iHeartRadio app or log on to BINnews.com. 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
12: I'm Mike Stevens on your home for Black News First, the Black Information Network. Police say it would have been better to call an ambulance or police rather than pulling out cell phone cameras to capture a fight between two Black women. Maybe it would have saved a life. Police say the stabbing death of the victim took place during a pre-planned fight in mostly Black North Philadelphia, and it had to do with a dispute over the father of one of the women's babies. And people nearby hearing about what happened have their own questions.
13: What would be that important that you have to take it that far? That was a crowd. So nobody interfered?
12: Nope, nobody got involved. The video shows people standing around recording before, during, and after the attack. Now police are calling for the killer to turn herself in. The question some have in the mostly Black Oak Cliff neighborhood of Dallas is, if it had happened in a white community, would it have been handled differently? We told you about the deadly apartment complex gas explosion about a month ago. By now, residents say the repairs should be finished, but they're not, leaving Black people living there, telling NBC 5 television that's a problem.
14: We got to take cold showers. I may want to fix something on my oven and I can't do it.
12: The gas provider says it can't turn the gas back on because the apartment complex owns the gas lines, and they have to still be repaired and tested, which is taking more time than many think it should. Well, there's a new scam that may be coming to a phone near you. The caller threatens to cut off your power and sends a barcode or QR code for you to pay for outstanding bills at a local store.
15: Scammers are relentless. They're constantly changing their tactics.
12: That is Jason King with Pacific Gas and Electric. He says PG&E will never ask for payment using a barcode, QR code, prepaid debit card, money transfer service, or financial information over the phone. They note they also won't come to your door about a payment. So far this year, the thieves have gotten away with $200,000 with that scam. And history is in the making near Jacksonville, Florida. Cynthia Garris is set to become the first black mayor of one of the oldest cities in the country. Born and raised in St. Augustine, Florida, Garris continues to blaze trails after no other candidates qualified for the position in St. Johns County.
16: It means that it gives hope for my people. It gives hope for the little girls of tomorrow that they can, if they want to pursue that. Because if you don't see it, then you don't believe that it can happen.
12: The actual swearing in will be later on this year. For more stories of interest to the black community, log on to BINnews.com. You can also check us out on all social media platforms. I'm Mike Stevens on your home for Black News First, the Black Information Network.
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26: BIN News this hour. I'm Andrea Coleman. Coming up, a neo-soul artist says bad things about Clive Davis may soon come to the surface.
8: We don't let anger become retaliation, and we do not let social media become judge and jury.
26: A victim of an alleged racial attack says the incident is linked to the Carmelo Anthony verdict.
27: I think there was a lot of misunderstandings around where my posts, why they were deleted. I deleted my account many years back because I was focused on returning to organizing and my studies.
26: And a Democratic candidate for Congress is explaining some controversial texts that are once again surfacing. But first, here's BIN News Now. Neo-soul artist Ndi Ri says information about Clive Davis is likely to come out now that he has passed away. The USA Today report makes it seem as though the insight might be unflattering. Irie, whose real name is Indy Irie Simpson, is condemning the late record label executive, saying he led many of the top record labels that hurt lots of artists. In a post on Thread, Simpson wrote, "Mark my words, watch what kind of archival interviews are about to come out. I would tell my story too, but mine is minimal compared to what you're about to hear." When people talk about the music industry being so awful, it's the record label executives that do that. Davis is known for working with legendary black artists like Aretha Franklin, Whitney Houston, and Earth, Wind & Fire, among others. He died earlier this week at the age of 94. Federal authorities are investigating the attack of a white Texas woman as a possible hate crime. Police in Longview say they are taking reports seriously that the attack was motivated by support for Carmelo Anthony, whose murder conviction has inspired a movement of people challenging the jury's decision. Officer Lodarian Brown says they're investigating reports that the attackers were shouting "Free Carmelo."
8: "We cannot allow outside voices and anyone else to stir up a pot of hate and division in our community."
26: Brown announced that they have made an arrest but did not release details. In a social media post, the victim claims the attackers were looking to target the smallest white girl they could find. The Democratic Socialist, who won the Democratic nomination for New York's 13th Congressional District, is explaining some social media messages she deleted. In some of the messages, Avila Chavalet reportedly called for abolishing the police, called Joe Biden a rapist, and used a disparaging word toward former Vice President Kamala Harris. When appearing on MS Now yesterday, Avila Chavalet said the comments came from a place of disempowerment.
27: "Yeah, and I think so many folks in our country feel that they don't have representation that is fighting for them, right? And that was part of why I decided to run, because I felt that abandonment from establishment politics that looks at my community as though it is merely statistics and not people who are worth fighting for, and not the policies that will actually better their lives. And too often we've seen folks go into office and close the door behind them, but what we need is representation that's actually going to listen to the community, hear the frustrations, and open that door and keep it propped open so that everyone can be part of their democracy."
26: Avila Chavalet expressed regret for the text and has since apologized to Vice President Harris. This is BIN News This Hour. Be sure to follow us wherever you get your podcasts. I'm Andrea Coleman on the Black Information Network, home of Black News First.
0: Mike Island, here's what's trending now on BIN. The White House is taking a victory lap after some wins with Supreme Court decisions on immigration. The High Court ruled the president can end temporary legal protections for thousands of Haitians and Syrians. Another ruling allows the government to turn back asylum seekers before they even make it to the U.S. The White House expressed praise about those wins. I'm Mike Island, and that's what's trending on the Black Information Network.
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1: Gospel legend Fred Hammond is set to bring music and ministry to one of the biggest stages in HBCU culture this fall. This comes as Hammond has been announced as the headliner for the Gospel Explosion at the 2026 Gulf Coast Challenge in Mobile, Alabama, kicking off a full weekend of events built around HBCU football, culture, and community. The Grammy-winning artist is scheduled to perform Thursday, October 1st, launching a multi-day lineup that includes a college and career fair, a team luncheon, and additional HBCU-themed entertainment leading up to the game on Saturday. Organizers say the event is designed to blend faith, education, and black college pride, giving students and fans a full cultural experience beyond the field. The Gulf Coast Challenge features Jackson State taking on Alabama A&M at Ladd Peebles Stadium on October 3rd. With the latest in HBCU news, I'm Morgan Wood on the Black Information Network.
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6: Opinions, beliefs, and viewpoints expressed in this commentary are those of the author and do not necessarily represent those of BIN and its founding partners and employees. Now it's time to bring the funk with Roland S. Martin.
7: Democratic National Committee finally released their autopsy report of the 2024 presidential election. And there are a number of things in it. Some stuff that jumps out is how the Biden White House, the political arm, did nothing to positively frame Vice President Kamala Harris. They minimized her. And then, of course, when they needed her the most, the damage had already been done. It details how Democrats don't focus on year-round campaigning. And also when it comes to having a strong message and how they don't have any unity. But here's what the report does not say. It's 192 pages. What it does not say is how a small band of white Democratic consultants control the economics of the party. They are the ones who are getting rich. They are the ones who keep getting hired to run campaigns. They are the ones who make a ton of money, who own their second and third homes, have yachts and things along those lines, because they are making off like a fat rat from the Democratic Party. And they don't care about winning. It's about how much money can we pour into television and radio spots so they can get their cut. They freeze out other individuals, pollsters, strategists, media consultants who they don't know. Again, a small cabal of white strategists, they control the money in the Democratic Party. They don't want to hear new ways of campaigning. They don't want to put the money on the ground. They don't want to invest in Black-owned and Latino media because they get to reap the benefits. That's what also should be in the report. And the report should also name names. But they don't want to do that because it alienates those same media strategists. You want to win? Get rid of those white Democratic strategists, and then you'll start winning. I'm Roland Martin on the Black Information Network.
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13: We begin in Maryland. A trial is now underway for a black father who was accused of shooting and killing his 4-year-old son on Christmas Eve in 2024. Mark Jones has been charged with murder after his son Jacoby died. The suspect is also accused of shooting his 1-year-old daughter and the mother of the children, Promise Marcel. The mother testified about an argument with Jones back on December 23rd. She called the police that night trying to get Jones out of her house.
14: Police came literally with a laughing, like what was a joke, like literally was a joke. I felt like I was just being judged automatically, and it's like, you know, that's my home.
13: Officers arrived and told her she could file for a restraining order. She testified she had no way to get to the courthouse to file the order.
12: In Chicago, Illinois, a man who promoted himself as Mr. Finance is accused of deceiving dozens of his former Chicago area clients. Those clients made huge investments that cost them tens of thousands of dollars.
15: He was robbing Peter to pay Paul, and one day, Peter didn't show up. We want him to be held accountable. And last but not least, we want our money back.
12: Attorney Jamal Buchanan, representing clients who say they were victimized, says he's suing Brandon Ellington. Ellington, who is black, is not a credentialed financial advisor. The suit also says the defendant targeted the elderly African-American faith-based demographic. The Illinois Secretary of State's office has issued a temporary order of prohibition against Ellington and his company, Access Capital, today. We move on to another story out of Illinois. The state expanding reproductive protections. Governor J.B. Pritzker signed the Reproductive Health Records Privacy Act into law.
16: A woman seeking care should not have to wonder whether her private health information could be used against her. A healthcare provider should not have to fear that patient records will become a tool for political prosecution.
24: Officials say the new law will safeguard patient privacy and prevent sensitive medical information from being shared out of state for those seeking reproductive health care in Illinois.
13: Cleveland, Ohio, Black Mayor Justin Bibb plans to attend the Farnborough International Air Show in England next month to attract new business opportunities. He has something specific in mind.
3: Not only more direct flights across the country, but more direct flights across the world. Our direct flight from Cleveland to Dublin with Aer Lingus is outperforming anyone's expectations.
13: The mayor emphasized leveraging the city's manufacturing base that could lead to business expansion. And finally, the Jacksonville Urban Film and Music Festival will take place at the Ritz Theater and Museum through Saturday. Organizers say it features film screenings, panel discussions, and a red carpet event. Also, the Hattie Awards on Saturday will honor the achievements in music and film with honorees recognized during the ceremony. For more international, national, state, and local news impacting the Black community, listen to the Black Information Network on the iHeartRadio app or log on to BINnews.com. 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
13: 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Former Sangamon County Sheriff's deputy convicted of killing Sonia Massey in her home is trying to get out of prison.
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24: Now that school is out, lots of families are planning to move over the summer. Unfortunately, for lease and for rent scams are surging again, and the Federal Trade Commission is warning consumers to be extra cautious if you are searching for apartments or houses online. The FTC says scammers are copying real rental listings, swapping in their own contact info, and then pressuring interested parties to send money fast, even before you have toured the property. In some cases, the entire listing is fake, complete with stolen photos and prices that are too good to be true. If someone claims they have multiple applicants, demands a deposit right away, or refuses to meet in person, the FTC said those are signs that you are dealing with a scammer. And just because someone has a key or access to a property does not mean they have a legitimate right to lease it to you. So stick to verified rental platforms. Search the address to make sure the listing is not duplicated somewhere else, and always verify the landlord's identity. Money news at 24 and 54 minutes past each hour. I'm Nicole Deal on your home for Black News First, the Black Information Network.
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20: It's an all-hands-on-deck moment, and all options should be on the table to protect the people of Texas. But Texas Democrats are going to be the ones to decide that.
24: That is Black House Minority Leader Hakeem Jeffries sounding the alarm over redistricting in Texas last summer. In addition to redistricting woes in the state of Texas, there are now concerns about the state's election management system.
21: When they run official lists of registered voters, there's discrepancies. When they run polling place lists, there's discrepancies.
24: According to Chris McGinn with the Association of County Election Officials, the Secretary of State's office says they are dedicating every possible resource to resolving these issues.
13: At least 164 people are dead and nearly 1,000 injured after two powerful back-to-back earthquakes hit Venezuela Wednesday. Many remain trapped under the rubble of collapsed homes and buildings, so the death toll is continuing to rise. The earthquakes registered at a magnitude of 7.2 and 7.5. A white Louisiana pastor who got into a fist fight in front of his church claims the 20-year-old man was threatening to kill his family.
22: He said, Tony, I'm quoting him. He said, Tony, I'm going to rape your wife. I'm going to rape all of your grandchildren. And he said, the next time you go out of town, I'm going to kill them.
13: Tony Spell is the pastor of Life Tabernacle Church near predominantly Black Baton Rouge. He was caught on video confronting a man outside of the church and then punching him repeatedly in the head.
12: And finally, a black police officer is being praised after rescuing people from flash flood waters near Baylor University Medical Center on Juneteenth. Baylor officer Brittany Taylor says instinct and training kicked in.
0: And she was just the cutest little lady. She was so small. So I was like, ma'am, I got to put you on my back.
12: According to NBC 5 News, Taylor helped six people, including a man in a wheelchair, his wife, and an elderly couple. I'm Nicole Deal, along with Mike Moore, on your home for Black News First, the Black Information Network. Your healthy minute is next.
1: A sleep specialist is sharing a simple way to gauge your sleep health. Dr. Michelle Drurup with the Cleveland Clinic says most people should fall asleep within 10 to 20 minutes of going to bed. Falling asleep too quickly could be a sign you're not getting enough rest, while taking much longer may signal poor sleep habits or a disorder.
2: The most common ones would be chronic insomnia is where people will have difficulties with sleep latency, as well as the restless leg syndrome. Obstructive sleep apnea tends to be much more leading to a lot of awakening.
1: To get better sleep, experts recommend keeping a consistent bedtime, staying active, cutting back on late day caffeine, and only going to bed when you're actually tired. Health experts say poor sleep has been linked to higher rates of blood pressure, heart disease, and diabetes and stress, conditions that disproportionately affect the Black community. That's your Healthy Minutes. I'm Morgan Wood on the Black Information Network, your home for Black News First.

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3: I'm Mike Island, and this is BIN News Now. Rescuers are in a race against time after back-to-back earthquakes rocked Venezuela. Here in the U.S., many people have family in the stricken area, like Emilio Bitrago of Philadelphia, Pennsylvania, who tells NBC 10 he is very concerned.
4: We don't know about my grandmother. There's thousands of people still to be accounted for.
3: Many people remain trapped under the rubble of collapsed homes and buildings. As a result, the death toll may continue to go higher. Using its predictive modeling, the U.S. Geological Survey estimated the death toll could surpass 10,000 following the magnitude 7.2 and 7.5 back-to-back quakes. The U.S. is pausing the evacuation of ships through the Strait of Hormuz after Iran attacked a Singapore-flagged ship. U.S. officials say there are no casualties. 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
6: I feel like it was designed to protect white people, the system, and it was not designed to protect black people. It's self-defense.
5: The case in black and white that split a community apart. Carmelo Anthony, the black teen with the same name as a famous basketball player, is now in prison for 35 years for murder in the stabbing death of white teen Austin Metcalf, who pushed Carmelo first when the two from different high schools got into it in the bleachers area at a high school track meet. But now some high-powered attorneys are stepping in for Carmelo's appeal, and they will rep the 19-year-old at no cost. The jury, with not a black person on it, did not buy the Texas teen's claim of self-defense when he pulled out his knife last year on the bigger white 17-year-old. The attorneys include a veteran appellate attorney and an associate from civil rights attorney Ben Crump's office. It's the Save America Act, and President Trump wants it passed urgently. He claims it's for voting integrity and to stop all the fraud. Others say it's a way for him to cheat because so many will have their votes taken away. Either way, Republicans are telling him there are not enough Republicans behind it to ram it through. Still, Trump is putting on a pressure campaign in a Congress with razor-thin margins.
7: In Springfield, they're eating the dogs, the people that came in. They're eating the cats.
5: The group of black people the president maligned during his campaign debate may find themselves kicked out of America. The Supreme Court handed the president another win, this time ruling he could kick out the Haitians who have been living in America under temporary protective status. The high court's 6-3 decision allows the Trump administration to cut off the temporary legal protections for thousands of Haitians and those of other nationalities claiming asylum in America. A tremendous loss for a black family with seven children. The young father passed away. The 35-year-old ran Craven Caribbean, a popular restaurant and food truck in Charlotte. The North Carolina couple made news when Carlos and Ronjera Abrahams had quadruplets, two sets of twins without the use of fertility drugs, adding the babies last December to their three other children. Now, a heartbroken mother mourns her husband and father to her children.
8: He had a huge heart. He was a great father, a great husband, a great friend.
5: She asks for prayers for her children at this painful time. The exact cause of death was not given publicly. 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
10: I'm Mike Stevens on your home for Black News First, the Black Information Network. Police in mostly Black Detroit say they saw a significant spike in youth curfew violations during a recent fireworks show, with about 180 incidents reported in one night alone. A temporary curfew required anybody under 18 to be accompanied by an adult between 8 at night and 6 in the morning. Black Police Chief Todd Bettison told city leaders parents who can't afford fines have the option to take a special class that will teach them how to better keep an eye on their kids, hopefully preventing more of these types of incidents that are happening way too often in Black communities across the country.
11: They can go through parental responsibility course training, et cetera, different avenues for the juveniles. But 36th District Court really works on addressing the root cause of the problem.
10: The number of violations marks a sharp increase compared to recent months, which saw just over 100 in April and fewer than that in May, raising concerns about enforcement during large events. The FBI is offering a sizable reward for information from a Juneteenth celebration shooting in North Charlotte, North Carolina. Four people were killed when the gunfire started 6 years ago. Close to 400 people were attending a block party at the time of the shooting. The investigation is still going on after all these years. The Bureau is now offering up to $30,000 for information leading to an arrest and conviction. Chicago's Black mayor, Brandon Johnson, says he supports a new Department of Gun Violence Prevention, which was proposed earlier this week by Black faith and community leaders.
12: It's incumbent upon me as the mayor of this city is to hear what these advocates are calling for and finding ways in which the work that we're doing can not just be aligned, but strengthened.
10: Meanwhile, critics say creating a $100 million office during a huge city deficit is not wise. It all comes after at least 33 people were shot and six died last weekend in Chicago. Fewer Black Tennesseans and others there are getting help from SNAP. That's the federal program once known as food stamps. But it's not because the need has gone down. In fact, it's the opposite. According to a new report, Tennessee participation, including in mostly Black Memphis, is down about 14% since last year at this time. meaning about 100,000 fewer people are getting the much-needed help. The policy group says the drop is tied to tougher federal rules and tighter state checks on who gets to keep benefits. Similar changes are happening in other states as well and impacting many Black families. For more stories of interest to the Black community, log on to BINnews.com. You can also check us out on all social media platforms. We hope you'll keep listening to the BIN round the clock, 7 days a week, 24 hours a day. I'm Mike Stevens on your home for Black News First, the Black Information Network.
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16: Began. We've seen how inflation is now at a three-year high.
1: To police misconduct.
17: An LA Internal Affairs report says there was a rampant culture of misconduct.
18: If it affects our community.
19: A federal appeals court has ruled that the Trump administration can proceed with replacing a slavery-related exhibit at Independence National Historical Park in Philadelphia, Pennsylvania.
1: It's on the Black Information Network.
20: BIN News This Hour, I'm Andrea Coleman. Coming up, a neo-soul artist says bad things about Clive Davis may soon come to the surface.
21: We don't let anger become retaliation, and we do not let social media become judge and jury.
20: A victim of an alleged racial attack says the incident is linked to the Carmelo Anthony verdict.
22: I think there was a lot of misunderstandings around where my posts, why they were deleted. I deleted my account many years back because I was focused on returning to organizing and my studies.
20: And a Democratic candidate for Congress is explaining some controversial texts that are once again surfacing. But first, here's BIN News Now. Neo-soul artist NDI Ree says information about Clive Davis is likely to come out now that he has passed away. The USA Today report makes it seem as though the insight might be unflattering. Irie, whose real name is NDI Ree Simpson, is condemning the late record label executive, saying he led many of the top record labels that hurt lots of artists. In a post on Thread, Simpson wrote, "Mark my words, watch what kind of archival interviews are about to come out. I would tell my story too, but mine is minimal compared to what you're about to hear." When people talk about the music industry being so awful, it's the record label executives that do that. Davis is known for working with legendary Black artists like Aretha Franklin, Whitney Houston, and Earth, Wind & Fire, among others. He died earlier this week at the age of 94.
3: Federal authorities are investigating the attack of a white Texas woman as a possible hate crime. Police in Longview say they are taking reports seriously that the attack was motivated by support for Carmelo Anthony, whose murder conviction has inspired a movement of people challenging the jury's decision. Officer Lodarian Brown says they're investigating reports that the attackers were shouting, "Free Carmelo."
21: We cannot allow outside voices and anyone else to stir up a pot of hate and division in our community.
3: Brown announced that they have made an arrest but did not release details. In a social media post, the victim claims the attackers were looking to target the smallest white girl they could find. The Democratic Socialist, who won the Democratic nomination for New York's 13th Congressional District, is explaining some social media messages she deleted. In some of the messages, Avila Chavalet reportedly called for abolishing the police, called Joe Biden a rapist, and used a disparaging word toward former Vice President Kamala Harris. When appearing on MS Now yesterday, Avila Chavalet said the comments came from a place of disempowerment.
4: Yeah, and I think so many folks in our country feel that they don't have representation that is fighting for them, right? And that was part of why I decided to run, because I felt that abandonment from establishment politics that looks at my community as though it is merely statistics and not people who are worth fighting for, and not the policies that will actually better their lives. And too often we've seen folks go into office and close the door behind them, but what we need is representation that's actually going to listen to the community, hear the frustrations, and open that door and keep it propped open so that everyone can be part of their democracy.
3: Avila Chavalet expressed regret for the text and has since apologized to Vice President Harris. This is BIN News This Hour. Be sure to follow us wherever you get your podcasts. I'm Andrea Coleman on the Black Information Network, home of Black News First.
18: I'm Mike Island. Here's what's trending on the Black Information Network. The death toll is rising after two strong earthquakes struck Venezuela. There are people who have family in Venezuela, and they are desperate to find any news about their families. Like Emilio Betrago of Philadelphia, he tells NBC 10 his concerns.
23: We're just hoping that you know, for the humanitarian aid to arrive soon. People are desperate.
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25: After making their first appearance in more than 50 years, Haiti has been officially eliminated from World Cup contention.
26: And on the follow-up, it's going to go into the Haiti net. Brazil have scored.
25: Reality kicked in for the Haitian team following a loss to Brazil. Sports pundits say it's still a fantastic achievement for Haiti, especially considering the team could not play any of its World Cup qualifiers at its home stadium due to unrest in the troubled nation. College sports are out of control.
27: And Oregon State comes from behind, erasing a 13-point deficit.
25: This, according to some lawmakers on Capitol Hill.
27: Inside to McClendon, puts it up, and one.
25: Texas Senator Ted Cruz is pushing for a new playbook.
28: Changing the law is the only way to fix the legal chaos that we're seeing right now.
25: Proposed legislation would govern player transfers, eligibility, lawsuits, and NIL contracts.
27: Leans in off the glass and goal.
25: Future sports at 14 and 24 past each and every hour. I'm Ray Harris on the Black Information Network.
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31: Detroit, Michigan police say a 7-year-old boy is hospitalized in critical condition. This after being shot several times Wednesday night at a home on the city's west side. Deputy Chief Tiffany Stewart, who is Black, says a man was also killed in the shooting that happened just after 9:30.
32: At this point in time, we do not have a lot of information regarding what occurred at this scene. Our 7-year-old was able to tell us that his name is Jacquees.
31: Police responded to the area of Burgess Street near Outer Drive and Finkel Avenue after getting several shot spotter alerts. Police say two victims were found several homes apart and about 18 shots were fired. So far, no suspects have been arrested.
30: Our next story is out of Los Angeles, California. Former Los Angeles Fire Department Chief Christian Crowley is now personally suing the city's Black mayor, Karen Bass.
0: Kristen Crowley says Bass defamed her while campaigning for re-election. Crowley says Bass publicly damaged her reputation by blaming her for the city's issues during its response to the deadly Palisades fire. Bass fired Crowley in the aftermath of the deadly 2025 Palisades fire. The former chief sued the city in February, claiming Bass orchestrated a campaign of retaliation against her and removed her as chief to shift the blame and criticism Bass was taking for the fire and for being out of the country when the fire started. In the new lawsuit, Crowley argues the comments the mayor made on the campaign trail were false and aren't protected by government immunity. I'm Morgan Wood on the Black Information Network.
5: The city of Chicago is providing over $42 million in grant funding for 56 neighborhood development projects. Black Mayor Brandon Johnson says the grants will help spur economic growth.
6: With the grants issued today, we look forward to supporting the growth of small businesses, creating jobs, and adding to the vibrancy of our beloved communities.
5: The projects include a new city first responder training facility, a Dunning Sports Hall of Fame, and a Little Village Community Center. The funding was awarded through multiple competitive application processes led by the Department of Planning and Development earlier this year. Awardees were selected based on project viability, applicant experience, neighborhood needs, and other factors.
31: An Atlanta police officer will not face any charges stemming from a fatal shooting in 2024. The Fulton County District Attorney's Office will not press criminal charges against the officer Melvin Potter. Potter is accused of shooting and killing Devin Anderson while off duty outside a bar. The victim's mother reacting.
7: And in 2 years, what has happened? Nothing. I've been coming down here now. August gonna make 2 years.
31: Atlanta News First is reporting at last check. Melvin Potter remains a member of the Atlanta Police Department in a non-enforcement status. And finally, Learning and Educational Solutions recently celebrated its 10th anniversary with a community block party in Harlem, New York, showcasing its mantra, helping Black youth beat the odds. They emphasize the importance of providing support systems for young people to succeed academically and professionally. I'm Mike Moore, along with Nicole Deal, on your home for 24/7 News, the Black Information Network.
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11: In another update, Atlanta radio and TV personality Big Tigger is back in the headlines, but this time for legal trouble. He was reportedly arrested in Atlanta on June 20th, facing charges of battery and third-degree cruelty to children, and later released after posting $10,000 bond, according to reports. This comes just weeks after his wife, Alicia Brown, shared a troubling social media post showing bruises on her face, which raised concerns and led to a police investigation. Tigger has denied the allegations, calling them false, and asks for privacy as the situation plays out. And for

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2: Working with TLC was crazy, just based off the fact that I was such a fan, man. Like, I remember sitting in the room, looking at the tape, having a crush. Like, I had a crush on each. At different times in my life, I started to appreciate a different TLC member. Beyond just being a little boy crushing, their music was crazy, especially Crazy Sexy Cool album. That's still one of the greatest albums. So to be able to work with them as an adult now, it was a surreal moment.
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6: You miss them, don't you?
7: Yeah, man. I like.
5: That's the grieving father of one-year-old Cohen Wiley, just a baby when he was shot and killed by a Senatobia, Mississippi cop investigating a shoplifting case at a Walmart just a week ago. That Walmart now shut down over protests, and now community activists are calling for a boycott. Another family also looking for answers after a Homewood, Alabama cop shot and killed Jabari Peoples a year ago. A vigil took place this week. The family still demanding justice. Peoples, who was just 18 at the time, was parked in his car when he got into some type of altercation with that cop. Here's an activist speaking to WBRC.
8: We're calling to our people to stand up, to fight back, to get loud, to show up, and to make their voices heard and to say the names of all of our brothers and sisters whose lives have been taken by injustice and by police violence.
5: The National Oceanic and Atmospheric Administration says the number of tornadoes in Mississippi have grown, and the state now ranks the second for tornadic activity. I'm not saying I told you so, but I've told you that there is a tornado alley in Mississippi that no one talks about. The Magnolia State is now seeing twice its usual count for this time of year. The Storm Prediction Center says Mississippi has had 83 tornadoes in 2026. A 23-year-old black man in New Orleans is now the first person in Louisiana to get gene therapy and cure his sickle cell disease. Fox 8 says about 3,000 people have sickle cell disease in the state, a blood disorder that blocks small blood vessels, causing severe pain and organ damage in some cases. Doctors say Cressy doesn't have the disease in his system anymore. Fox 8 caught up with him at the bell ringing ceremony at Manning Family Hospital.
9: This entire journey was the hardest thing I've done in my life.
5: 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I'm Tammy Eswick on your home for Black News First, the Black Information Network. 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
10: The federal judge overseeing the Kennedy Center lawsuit is requesting a status report from the center's administrators. Last week, the judge issued a directive ordering Kennedy Center administrators to provide an update on the arts complex's immediate plans regarding center operations, programming, and the purpose, as well as status of the tarp and scaffolding visible at the front of the facility. Administrators were given 3 days to provide the information. The Supreme Court is handing a major legal victory to the agrochemical company Monsanto and its parent company Bayer. Justices have restricted Americans' ability to sue pesticide makers over alleged health harms stemming from their products. This in a 7-2 ruling. It reined in thousands of lawsuits pursued in state courts that accused Bayer of failing to warn users that the active ingredient in its Roundup weed killer causes cancer. And that's your Washington Roundup. I'm Mike Moore on your home for 24/7 News, the Black Information Network.
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4: 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Believe it or not, some of the most common and most expensive types of water damage are not covered by standard home insurance policies. Most homeowners' insurance will pay for sudden accidents like a busted pipe, but lots of everyday water problems fall into a gray area that leaves homeowners paying for costly repairs out of pocket. For example, a neglected roof that leaks, old plumbing that leaks, or worn-out appliances. These items are often considered maintenance issues rather than emergencies, meaning your insurance company may not pay for the repairs. Sewer backups are another major risk, and most policies exclude them unless you have a special endorsement. And if water enters your home from the outside, like due to heavy rain or snow melting, that is considered flooding, and that requires a separate flood insurance policy. Money News at 24 and 54 minutes past each hour. I'm Nicole Deal on your home for Black News First, the Black Information Network.
5: I'm Mike Idle with BIN News Now. Rescuers are in a race against time after back-to-back earthquakes rocked Venezuela. Many remain trapped under rubble. Repeated rounds of tropical downpours through the end of this week will continue to be a threat to millions across the central and southern U.S. The National Weather Service issued a level 2 out of 4 flash flood threat that spans 700 miles across the central region. 1 to 2 inches of rainfall is expected from Kansas into Missouri and southern Indiana through early Friday. Business in the House will be at a standstill until conservatives get their way. They want the Save America Voting ID Act passed. Members of the House Freedom Caucus are indicating they will go up against any procedural rules until Republicans in the Senate pass that bill. It passed the House already, but remains stalled in the Senate due to opposition by Democrats. Get BIN News Now, on demand, 24/7 on iHeartRadio.
6: I'm Vanessa Tyler on the Black Information Network, your home for Black News First. The highly anticipated Obama Presidential Center has wrapped its first week open to the public. It's booked, it's packed, it's a must-see. Last check, it will be at least until October when tickets are available.
7: And I'm so honored to meet you, Mr. Buddy Guy.
8: Well, thank you.
6: Jazz icon Buddy Guy has a music club in Chicago. The title, appropriately named Buddy Guy's Legends, located downtown near the huge Hilton Chicago Hotel, a perfect spot to attract all the people visiting the Obama Presidential Center. Buddy Guy says he played at the White House for the Obamas.
8: You know, I played in the White House for 3 different presidents, but me and B.B. King played music for him in the White House. He brought me in, and his wife was come up in Hyde Park, and a friend of hers knew me when I was living in Hyde Park.
6: For Buddy Guy, like for many Black people, the whole Obama legacy is so deeply personal, especially here in Chicago.
8: And to have something like this happen for a Black person, you know, at least we're getting something, because it took us a long time for Black people to be recognized as much as a white man.
6: Buddy Guy came up during a different time in America. He sees any Black achievement as a step forward for the entire race.
8: Well, you know, I'm very proud of that. You know, when you call me off like this, I almost feel like crying, because I'll be 90 years old next month. And I never dreamed of being interviewed by you or whoever else by some black voice that high in office, because you didn't dream of that when I was in my teens or 20s.
6: He grew up a long way from Chicago, born in Lettsworth, Louisiana in 1936 to a sharecropping family. He made his first guitar out of a piece of wood, some nails, and some hairpins. He was 13 years old. The story goes on, eventually he was able to buy a used guitar. It had only two strings.
8: I was born on a farm in a little place called Lettsworth, Louisiana. And I said, picking cotton in Louisiana, Lettsworth, Louisiana is a long way for picking a guitar in the White House.
6: I was lucky to catch him in his Chicago club while in town covering the Obama Presidential Center opening. He is an icon here and still performing. He just announced his summer tour to celebrate his 90th birthday. Buddy Guy is undergoing a resurgence, an introduction to a new generation of fans.
9: You twins? Nah, we cousins.
6: Due to his cameo at the end of the Oscar-winning hit movie Sinners. In fact, he recorded the song Traveling for the four-time Academy Award-winning film. Buddy Guy tells me what has motivated him all his life.
8: And last but not least, my mother told me before she passed away.
6: Right down to his signature polka dots. Look for them on his guitar's clothes. It's a symbol, a way to honor his late mother, who gave him this advice for life.
8: Like I said, better late than never. And don't give up, because if you give up, you'll never make it. And Obama didn't do that. He kept on fighting. And if you keep fighting, you might win.
6: With Black News First, I'm Vanessa Tyler on the Black Information Network.
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12: I'm Mike Stevens on your home for Black News First, the Black Information Network. Police say it would have been better to call an ambulance or police rather than pulling out cell phone cameras to capture a fight between two black women. Maybe it would have saved a life. Police say the stabbing death of the victim took place during a pre-planned fight in mostly black North Philadelphia, and it had to do with a dispute over the father of one of the women's babies. And people nearby hearing about what happened have their own questions.
13: What would be that important that you have to take it that far? That was a crowd. So nobody interfered?
12: Nope, nobody got involved. The video shows people standing around recording before, during, and after the attack. Now police are calling for the killer to turn herself in. The question some have in the mostly black Oak Cliff neighborhood of Dallas is, if it had happened in a white community, would it have been handled differently? We told you about the deadly apartment complex gas explosion about a month ago. By now, residents say the repairs should be finished, but they're not, leaving black people living there, telling NBC5 television that's a problem.
14: We got to take cold showers. I may want to fix something on my oven and I can't do it.
12: The gas provider says it can't turn the gas back on because the apartment complex owns the gas lines, and they have to still be repaired and tested, which is taking more time than many think it should. Well, there's a new scam that may be coming to a phone near you. The caller threatens to cut off your power and sends a barcode or QR code for you to pay for outstanding bills at a local store.
15: Scammers are relentless. They're constantly changing their tactics.
12: That is Jason King with Pacific Gas and Electric. He says PG&E will never ask for payment using a barcode, QR code, prepaid debit card, money transfer service, or financial information over the phone. They note they also won't come to your door about a payment. So far this year, the thieves have gotten away with $200,000 with that scam. And history is in the making near Jacksonville, Florida. Cynthia Garris is set to become the first black mayor of one of the oldest cities in the country. Born and raised in St. Augustine, Florida, Garris continues to blaze trails after no other candidates qualified for the position in St. Johns County.
16: It means that it gives hope for my people. It gives hope for the little girls of tomorrow that they can, if they want to pursue that. Because if you don't see it, then you don't believe that it can happen.
12: The actual swearing in will be later on this year. For more stories of interest to the black community, log on to BINnews.com. You can also check us out on all social media platforms. I'm Mike Stevens on your home for Black News First, the Black Information Network.
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21: Retired Reconnaissance Marine Major James Capers Jr. was one of three military men to receive a Medal of Honor.
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23: The family of the late Peeble Bryson has announced plans for a private celebration of his life following his recent passing. The event will take place at the Antioch Baptist Church in Atlanta, Georgia.
10: Black News First.
1: TIN News This Hour. I'm Andrea Coleman. Coming up, a neo-soul artist says bad things about Clive Davis may soon come to the surface.
2: We don't let anger become retaliation, and we do not let social media become judge and jury.
1: A victim of an alleged racial attack says the incident is linked to the Carmelo Anthony verdict.
4: I think there was a lot of misunderstandings around where my posts, why they were deleted. I deleted my account many years back because I was focused on returning to organizing and my studies.
1: And a Democratic candidate for Congress is explaining some controversial texts that are once again surfacing. But first, here's BIN News Now. Neo-soul artist NDI Ree says information about Clive Davis is likely to come out now that he has passed away. The USA Today report makes it seem as though the insight might be unflattering. Ree, whose real name is NDI Ree Simpson, is condemning the late record label executive, saying he led many of the top record labels that hurt lots of artists. In a post on Thread, Simpson wrote, "Mark my words, watch what kind of archival interviews are about to come out. I would tell my story too, but mine is minimal compared to what you're about to hear." When people talk about the music industry being so awful, it's the record label executives that do that. Davis is known for working with legendary black artists like Aretha Franklin, Whitney Houston, and Earth, Wind & Fire, among others. He died earlier this week at the age of 94. Federal authorities are investigating the attack of a white Texas woman as a possible hate crime. Police in Longview say they are taking reports seriously that the attack was motivated by support for Carmelo Anthony, whose murder conviction has inspired a movement of people challenging the jury's decision. Officer Lodarian Brown says they're investigating reports that the attackers were shouting, "Free Carmelo."
2: We cannot allow outside voices and anyone else to stir up a pot of hate and division in our community.
1: Brown announced that they have made an arrest but did not release details. In a social media post, the victim claims the attackers were looking to target the smallest white girl they could find. The Democratic Socialist, who won the Democratic nomination for New York's 13th Congressional District, is explaining some social media messages she deleted. In some of the messages, Avila Chavalet reportedly called for abolishing the police, called Joe Biden a rapist, and used a disparaging word toward former Vice President Kamala Harris. When appearing on MS Now yesterday, Avila Chavalet said the comments came from a place of disempowerment.
4: Yeah, and I think so many folks in our country feel that they don't have representation that is fighting for them, right? And that was part of why I decided to run, because I felt that abandonment from establishment politics that looks at my community as though it is merely statistics and not people who are worth fighting for, and not the policies that will actually better their lives. And too often we've seen folks go into office and close the door behind them, but what we need is representation that's actually going to listen to the community, hear the frustrations, and open that door and keep it propped open so that everyone can be part of their democracy.
1: Avila Chavalet expressed regret for the text and has since apologized to Vice President Harris. This is BIN News This Hour. Be sure to follow us wherever you get your podcasts. I'm Andrea Coleman on the Black Information Network, home of Black News First.
5: Mike Island, here's what's trending now on BIN. The White House is taking a victory lap after some wins with Supreme Court decisions on immigration. The High Court ruled the president can end temporary legal protections for thousands of Haitians and Syrians. Another ruling allows the government to turn back asylum seekers before they even make it to the U.S. The White House expressed praise about those wins. I'm Mike Island, and that's what's trending on the Black Information Network.
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24: Gospel legend Fred Hammond is set to bring music and ministry to one of the biggest stages in HBCU culture this fall. This comes as Hammond has been announced as the headliner for the Gospel Explosion at the 2026 Gulf Coast Challenge in Mobile, Alabama, kicking off a full weekend of events built around HBCU football, culture, and community. The Grammy-winning artist is scheduled to perform Thursday, October 1st, launching a multi-day lineup that includes a college and career fair, a team luncheon, and additional HBCU-themed entertainment leading up to the game on Saturday. Organizers say the event is designed to blend faith, education, and black college pride, giving students and fans a full cultural experience beyond the field. The Gulf Coast Challenge features Jackson State taking on Alabama A&M at Ladd Peebles Stadium on October 3rd. With the latest in HBCU news, I'm Morgan Wood on the Black Information Network.
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24: Opinions, beliefs, and viewpoints expressed in this commentary are those of the author and do not necessarily represent those of BIN and its founding partners and employees.
25: I'm James T. Harris, and I have something to say. One of the questions nobody in politics seems willing to answer is a simple one. What exactly is the value of diversity? No, seriously, explain it. We're constantly told diversity is our strength. We're told it must be protected. We're told communities, schools, businesses, and even entire countries should reorganize themselves around it. Fine. But if it's so valuable, why can't anyone explain the value in plain English? Instead, the conversation usually turns into guilt. If you ask questions, you're accused of intolerance. If you point out problems, you're told you're attacking an entire group of people. If a policy isn't working, you're expected to ignore the evidence and repeat the slogan. That's not persuasion. That's intimidation. The real issue isn't diversity. The real issue is whether leaders are willing to be honest about the costs and consequences of their decisions. If a government brings in people faster than communities can absorb them, that's a policy problem. If crime rises and officials refuse to discuss who is committing it and why, that's a leadership problem. If citizens feel less safe but are told to keep quiet because the facts might be politically inconvenient, that's a trust problem. And here's what drives people crazy. Every problem gets redefined so nobody can solve it. A cultural problem becomes an economic problem. A crime problem becomes a mental health problem. A failed policy becomes a communications problem. Anything except admitting that maybe the people in charge made a mistake. The public isn't asking for perfection. They're asking for honesty. If diversity is so valuable, explain the benefits and be honest about the challenges. If immigration is necessary, explain the limits and enforce the rules. If public safety matters, stop treating facts like hate speech, because citizens shouldn't be expected to sacrifice safety, stability, or common sense simply because a politician believes a slogan is more important than reality. I'm James T. Harris for the Black Information Network.
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28: 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On your home for 24/7 news, the Black Information Network.
27: We begin in Maryland. A trial is now underway for a black father who was accused of shooting and killing his 4-year-old son on Christmas Eve in 2024. Mark Jones has been charged with murder after his son Jacoby died. The suspect is also accused of shooting his 1-year-old daughter and the mother of the children, Promise Marcel. The mother testified about an argument with Jones back on December 23rd. She called the police that night trying to get Jones out of her house.
29: Police came literally with a laughing, like with a joke, like literally with a joke. I felt like I was just being judged automatically, and it's like, you know, that's my home.
27: Officers arrived and told her she could file for a restraining order. She testified she had no way to get to the courthouse to file the order.
28: In Chicago, Illinois, a man who promoted himself as Mr. Finance is accused of deceiving dozens of his former Chicago area clients. Those clients made huge investments that cost them tens of thousands of dollars.
30: He was robbing Peter to pay Paul, and
11: One day Peter didn't show up. We want him to be held accountable. And last but not least, we want our money back.
28: Attorney Jamal Buchanan, representing clients who say they were victimized, says he's suing Brandon Ellington. Ellington, who is Black, is not a credentialed financial advisor. The suit also says the defendant targeted the elderly African-American faith-based demographic. The Illinois Secretary of State's office has issued a temporary order of prohibition against Ellington and his company, Access Capital, today. We move on to another story out of Illinois, the state expanding reproductive protections. Governor J.B. Pritzker signed the Reproductive Health Records Privacy Act into law.
12: A woman seeking care should not have to wonder whether her private health information could be used against her. A healthcare provider should not have to fear that patient records will become a tool for political prosecution.
28: Officials say the new law will safeguard patient privacy and prevent sensitive medical information from being shared out of state for those seeking reproductive health care in Illinois.
27: Cleveland, Ohio Black Mayor Justin Bibb plans to attend the Farnborough International Air Show in England next month to attract new business opportunities. He has something specific in mind.
13: Not only more direct flights across the country, but more direct flights across the world. Our direct flight from Cleveland to Dublin with Aer Lingus is outperforming anyone's expectations.
27: The mayor emphasized leveraging the city's manufacturing base that could lead to business expansion. And finally, the Jacksonville Urban Film and Music Festival will take place at the Ritz Theater and Museum through Saturday. Organizers say it features film screenings, panel discussions, and a red carpet event. Also, the Hattie Awards on Saturday will honor the achievements in music and film with honorees recognized during the ceremony. For more international, national, state, and local news impacting the Black community, listen to the Black Information Network on the iHeartRadio app or log on to BINnews.com. I'm Mike Moore, along with Nicole Deal, on your home for 24/7 news, the Black Information Network.
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28: The monumental and long-awaited Obama Presidential Center is now open on the south side of Chicago, Illinois.
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28: Madisonville, Ohio is preserving that state's oldest African-American cemetery.
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23: The fatal shooting of a one-year-old boy by police in Centovia, Mississippi has sparked outrage and protest in the community. Cohen Wiley's death has raised concerns about police accountability.
26: That matters to you. Your money on the Black Information Network.
28: Now that school is out, lots of families are planning to move over the summer. Unfortunately, for lease and for rent scams are surging again, and the Federal Trade Commission is warning consumers to be extra cautious if you are searching for apartments or houses online. The FTC says scammers are copying real rental listings, swapping in their own contact info, and then pressuring interested parties to send money fast, even before you have toured the property. In some cases, the entire listing is fake, complete with stolen photos and prices that are too good to be true. If someone claims they have multiple applicants, demands a deposit right away, or refuses to meet in person, the FTC said those are signs that you are dealing with a scammer. And just because someone has a key or access to a property does not mean they have a legitimate right to lease it to you. So stick to verified rental platforms. Search the address to make sure the listing is not duplicated somewhere else, and always verify the landlord's identity. Money news at 24 and 54 minutes past each hour. I'm Nicole Deal on your home for Black News First, the Black Information Network.
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14: I'm Misty Jordan.
15: And I'm Esther Dillard on your home for 24/7 News, the Black Information Network.
14: California schools are more divided by wealth than those in most other states. Schools with more low-income students often have higher teacher turnover and lower achievement. Experts say redrawing district boundaries or sharing resources could help. A report by Brown's Promise, a nonprofit named for the Supreme Court case that ordered racial desegregation in schools, Brown versus Board of Education, claims California has more economic segregation than racial segregation in schools. It ranks 25th in the country for dividing white students from Black, Hispanic, and Native American students.
15: A former Missouri school bus driver is facing charges after authorities say she was caught drinking alcohol before transporting students. Festus police say DeJuan Brennan was seen drinking a bottle of Coors Light in a playground parking lot before starting her afternoon routes for the Dunklin R5 school district in February. Authorities say a breathalyzer showed Brennan below the legal limit for operating a commercial vehicle. The Dunklin supervisor says they're taking this matter very seriously.
1: We can't afford to make bad decisions. We're dealing with kids and people's most prized possessions, and we take that very seriously as a district.
15: She faces 37 felony counts. That's one for each child on the bus.
14: The state of Maryland is expanding a Medicaid housing support program for individuals experiencing or at risk of homelessness. According to the state's health department, more than 1,000 additional Medicaid participants and 5 new counties will have access to the housing stability services. The expansion of the ACIS program builds on its previous success of helping more than 2/3 of participants to secure stable or permanent housing while addressing their critical health care needs.
15: And the Obama Presidential Center will release the next block of tickets next month. Former President Barack Obama shared why he believes the center is special.
2: I hope this center will serve as an affirmation of just how special, how precious our democracy truly is.
15: Tickets will go on sale to the public July 8th, which is a Wednesday. The tickets will cover from September through January of 2027. The museum is currently sold out. 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
14: I'm Misty Jordan, along with Esther Dillard, on your home for Black News First, the Black Information Network. Now, here's your Healthy Minute.
24: June is Migraine and Headache Awareness Month, and health experts are reminding people to pay attention to common triggers, especially as summer weather ramps up. Dr. Ahmad Estemalik, a migraine specialist at Cleveland Clinic, says extreme heat and cold, sudden changes in barometric pressure, and intense storms can all trigger migraines. Strong-smelling perfumes, dehydration, skipped meals, and consuming too much caffeine may also bring on symptoms. Migraines affect more than 39 million Americans and are the leading cause of disability worldwide. Estemalik recommends drinking plenty of water, sticking to a regular sleep schedule, limiting known triggers, and keeping prescribed medication nearby in case symptoms strike unexpectedly. Doctors say tracking migraine patterns can also help patients identify and avoid triggers before a headache starts. That's your Healthy Minutes. I'm Morgan Wood on the Black and

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4: I'm Mike Island, and this is BIN News Now. Rescuers are in a race against time after back-to-back earthquakes rocked Venezuela. Here in the U.S., many people have family in the stricken area, like Emilio Vitrago of Philadelphia, Pennsylvania, who tells NBC 10 he is very concerned.
5: We don't know about my grandmother. There's thousands of people still to be accounted for.
4: Many people remain trapped under the rubble of collapsed homes and buildings. As a result, the death toll may continue to go higher. Using its predictive modeling, the U.S. Geological Survey estimated the death toll could surpass 10,000 following the magnitude 7.2 and 7.5 back-to-back quakes. The U.S. is pausing the evacuation of ships through the Strait of Hormuz after Iran attacked a Singapore-flagged ship. U.S. officials say there are no casualties. 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
6: I'm Kevin Brown, and you're home for 24/7 News, the Black Information Network. Florida's Haitian community is reacting to the U.S. Supreme Court ruling that the Trump administration can end temporary protected status for Haitian nationals. Haitian advocate Gypsy Metella says Haitian TPS holders contribute billions to the economy and support tens of thousands of U.S. citizen children.
7: The fact that they've been able to educate their children, contribute to this economy, build their lives, invest in homes.
6: Miami-Dade County in Florida has the largest concentration of Haitians in the U.S., with more than 180,000 Haitian-born residents in South Florida. A high court voted 6-3 to allow the Trump administration to remove deportation protections for Haitians living in the U.S. since the 2010 earthquake that killed over 300,000 people on the island nation. Authorities are charging 22 alleged gang members in what prosecutors say is the largest takedown in the Brooklyn, New York District Attorney's history. D.A. Eric Gonzalez says those charged are responsible for 26 shootings in Brooklyn dating back to 2023, including three innocent bystanders.
8: These cases are the most egregious of the cases that we see in the county. These are the drivers of gun violence.
6: The defendants are all males in their teens or 20s in what is now the third gang-related takedown in the last 3 months in Brooklyn. Meanwhile, Gonzalez points out crime continues to go down in the borough the first half of the year. That includes a 15% drop in shootings, 30% decline in murders, and 14% decline in burglaries. The Postmaster General stated during a Senate hearing that the Postal Service would withhold mail-in ballots in states that refuse to submit voter data to the federal government. The proposed rule aligns with the executive order issued by President Trump in March, despite concerns about potential voter disenfranchisement. Critics argue that the rule is unnecessary and could lead to legal voters having their ballots discarded. Senators have urged against politicizing the Postal Service and advised voters in non-compliant states to use dedicated drop boxes or polling stations to ensure their votes are counted. HBCU football fans have long debated the idea of playoffs for black college football teams, but the current college football calendar poses significant challenges to implementing a larger postseason. John T. Grant, executive director of ESPN Events, highlights the scheduling conflicts and television availability as major roadblocks to creating a 4-team playoff for HBCU football. The existing lineup of events, such as the Bayou Classic, The Southwestern Athletic Conference Championship and the Celebration Bowl leaves little room for additional playoff games without disrupting the established structure. Ultimately, the debate over HBCU football playoffs extends beyond competition and raises concerns about protecting the enterprise in the face of logistical challenges. For more news impacting the Black community, listen to the Black Information Network on the iHeartRadio app or log on to BINnews.com. 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I'm Kevin Brown on your home for Black News First, the Black Information Network.
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10: I'm Mike Stevens on your home for Black News First, the Black Information Network. Police in mostly Black Detroit say they saw a significant spike in youth curfew violations during a recent fireworks show with about 180 incidents reported in one night alone. A temporary curfew required anybody under 18 to be accompanied by an adult between 8 at night and 6 in the morning. Black Police Chief Todd Bennison told city leaders parents who can't afford fines have the option to take a special class that will teach them how to better keep an eye on their kids, hopefully preventing more of these types of incidents that are happening way too often in Black communities across the country.
11: They can go through parental responsibility, course training, et cetera, different avenues for the juveniles. But 36th District Court really works on addressing the root cause of the problem.
10: The number of violations marks a sharp increase compared to recent months, which saw just over 100 in April and fewer than that in May, raising concerns about enforcement during large events. The FBI is offering a sizable reward for information from a Juneteenth celebration shooting in North Charlotte, North Carolina. Four people were killed when the gunfire started 6 years ago. Close to 400 people were attending a block party at the time of the shooting. The investigation is still going on after all these years. The Bureau is now offering up to $30,000 for information leading to an arrest and conviction. Chicago's Black mayor, Brandon Johnson, says he supports a new Department of Gun Violence Prevention, which was proposed earlier this week by Black faith and community leaders.
12: It's incumbent upon me as the mayor of this city is to hear what these advocates are calling for and finding ways in which the work that we're doing can not just be aligned, but strengthened.
10: Meanwhile, critics say creating a $100 million office during a huge city deficit is not wise. It all comes after at least 33 people were shot and six died last weekend in Chicago. Fewer Black Tennesseans and others there are getting help from SNAP. That's the federal program once known as food stamps. But it's not because the need has gone down. In fact, it's the opposite. According to a new report, Tennessee participation, including in mostly Black Memphis, is down about 14% since last year at this time, meaning about 100,000 fewer people are getting the much-needed help. The policy group says the drop is tied to tougher federal rules and tighter state checks on who gets to keep benefits. Similar changes are happening in other states as well and impacting many black families. For more stories of interest to the black community, log on to BINnews.com. 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
14: Ohio Democrats are speaking out after FBI agents raided the Cleveland office of the Ohio Organizing Collaborative.
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15: A man charged with burning a cross in downtown Chicago is no longer in custody. Lou said burning the cross was his way to protest against President Donald Trump.
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17: BIN News This Hour, I'm Andrea Coleman. Coming up, a neo-soul artist says bad things about Clive Davis may soon come to the surface.
18: We don't let anger become retaliation, and we do not let social media become judge and jury.
17: A victim of an alleged racial attack says the incident is linked to the Carmelo Anthony verdict.
19: I think there was a lot of misunderstandings around where my posts, why they were deleted. I deleted my account many years back because I was focused on returning to organizing and my studies.
17: And a Democratic candidate for Congress is explaining some controversial texts that are once again surfacing. But first, here's BIN News Now. Neo-soul artist Ndiaye Rhee says information about Clive Davis is likely to come out now that he has passed away. The USA Today report makes it seem as though the insight might be unflattering. Rhee, whose real name is Ndiaye Rhee Simpson, is condemning the late record label executive, saying he led many of the top record labels that hurt lots of artists. In a post on Thread, Simpson wrote, "Mark my words, watch what kind of archival interviews are about to come out. I would tell my story too, but mine is minimal compared to what you're about to hear." When people talk about the music industry being so awful, it's the record label executives that do that. Davis is known for working with legendary black artists like Aretha Franklin, Whitney Houston, and Earth, Wind & Fire, among others. He died earlier this week at the age of 94.
20: Federal authorities are investigating the attack of a white Texas woman as a possible hate crime. Police in Longview say they are taking reports seriously that the attack was motivated by support for Carmelo Anthony, whose murder conviction has inspired a movement of people challenging the jury's decision. Officer Lodarian Brown says they're investigating reports that the attackers were shouting, "Free Carmelo."
18: We cannot allow outside voices and anyone else to stir up a pot of hate and division in our community.
20: Brown announced that they have made an arrest but did not release details. In a social media post, the victim claims the attackers were looking to target the smallest white girl they could find. The Democratic Socialist, who won the Democratic nomination for New York's 13th congressional district, is explaining some social media messages she deleted. In some of the messages, Avila Chavalet reportedly called for abolishing the police, called Joe Biden a rapist, and used a disparaging word toward former Vice President Kamala Harris. When appearing on MS Now yesterday, Avila Chavalet said the comments came from a place of disempowerment.
21: Yeah, and I think so many folks in our country feel that they don't have representation that is fighting for them, right? And that was part of why I decided to run, because I felt that abandonment from establishment politics that looks at my community as though it is merely statistics and not people who are worth fighting for, and not the policies that will actually better their lives. And too often we've seen folks go into office and close the door behind them. But what we need is representation that's actually going to listen to the community, hear the frustrations, and open that door and keep it propped open so that everyone can be part of their democracy.
20: Avila Chavalet expressed regret for the text and has since apologized to Vice President Harris. 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Be sure to follow us wherever you get your podcasts. I'm Andrea Coleman on the Black Information Network, home of Black News First.
4: I'm Mike Island. Here's what's trending on the Black Information Network. The death toll is rising after two strong earthquakes struck Venezuela. There are people who have family in Venezuela, and they are desperate to find any news about their families. Like Emilio Betrago of Philadelphia, he tells NBC 10 his concerns.
22: We're just hoping that you know, for the humanitarian aid to arrive soon. People are desperate.
4: I'm Mike Island, and that's what's trending on the Black Information Network.
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23: After making their first appearance in more than 50 years, Haiti has been officially eliminated from World Cup contention.
24: And on the follow-up, it's going to go into the Haiti net. The Brazil score.
23: Reality kicked in for the Haitian team following a loss to Brazil. Sports pundits say it's still a fantastic achievement for Haiti, especially considering the team could not play any of its World Cup qualifiers at its home stadium due to unrest in the troubled nation. College sports are out of control.
25: And Oregon State comes from behind, erasing a 13-point deficit.
23: This, according to some lawmakers on Capitol Hill.
25: Inside to McClendon, puts it up, and one.
23: Texas Senator Ted Cruz is pushing for a new playbook.
26: Changing the law is the only way to fix the legal chaos that we're seeing right now.
23: Proposed legislation would govern player transfers, eligibility, lawsuits, and NIL contracts.
25: Leans in off the glass and goal.
23: Future sports at 14 and 44 past each and every hour. I'm Ray Harris on the Black Information Network.
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28: Detroit, Michigan police say a 7-year-old boy is hospitalized in critical condition. This after being shot several times Wednesday night at a home on the city's west side. Deputy Chief Tiffany Stewart, who is Black, says a man was also killed in the shooting that happened just after 9:30.
29: At this point in time, we do not have a lot of information regarding what occurred at this scene. Our 7-year-old was able to tell us that his name is Jacquees.
28: Police responded to the area of Burgess Street near Outer Drive and Finkel Avenue after getting several shot spotter alerts. Police say two victims were found several homes apart and about 18 shots were fired. So far, no suspects have been arrested.
27: Our next story is out of Los Angeles, California. Former Los Angeles Fire Department Chief Christian Crowley is now personally suing the city's Black mayor, Karen Bass.
0: Kristen Crowley says Bass defamed her while campaigning for re-election. Crowley says Bass publicly damaged her reputation by blaming her for the city's issues during its response to the deadly Palisades fire. Bass fired Crowley in the aftermath of the deadly 2025 Palisades fire. The former chief sued the city in February, claiming Bass orchestrated a campaign of retaliation against her and removed her as chief to shift the blame and criticism Bass was taking for the fire and for being out of the country when the fire started. In the new lawsuit, Crowley argues the comments the mayor made on the campaign trail were false and aren't protected by government immunity. I'm Morgan Wood on the Black Information Network.
27: The city of Chicago is providing over $42 million in grant funding for 56 neighborhood development projects. Black Mayor Brandon Johnson says the grants will help spur economic growth.
1: With the grants issued today, we look forward to supporting the growth of small businesses, creating jobs, and adding to the vibrancy of our beloved communities.
27: The projects include a new city first responder training facility, a Dunning Sports Hall of Fame, and a Little Village Community Center. The funding was awarded through multiple competitive application processes led by the Department of Planning and Development earlier this year. Awardees were selected based on project viability, applicant experience, neighborhood needs, and other factors.
28: An Atlanta police officer will not face any charges stemming from a fatal shooting in 2024. The Fulton County District Attorney's Office will not press criminal charges against the officer Melvin Potter. Potter is accused of shooting and killing Devin Anderson while off duty outside a bar. The victim's mother reacting.
5: And in 2 years, what has happened? Nothing. I've been coming down here now. August gonna make 2 years.
28: Atlanta News First is reporting at last check. Melvin Potter remains a member of the Atlanta Police Department in a non-enforcement status. And finally, Learning and Educational Solutions recently celebrated its 10th anniversary with a community block party in Harlem, New York, showcasing its mantra, helping Black youth beat the odds. They emphasize the importance of providing support systems for young people to succeed academically and professionally. I'm Mike Moore, along with Nicole Deal, on your home for 24/7 News, the Black Information Network.
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2: Three black children are dead and their mother facing serious charges. In Fayetteville, North Carolina, 31-year-old Macon Simone Scott reportedly led police on a high-speed chase, ending with a devastating crash that killed her three young children. Investigators say she sped away from officers at 111 miles per hour, lost control, and slammed into a tree. Scott and two children were ejected. Two children died at the scene, and the third child died at the hospital. The three boys are ages 3, 6, and 8. She is now charged with multiple felonies, including involuntary manslaughter.
3: Two catastrophic earthquakes in Venezuela leaves at least 164 people dead and nearly 1,000 injured. South Florida's Venezuelan community is racing to help. Here's Secretary of State Marco Rubio, who is from Florida, speaking from Bahrain.
4: The most immediate need, the one they need right now, is search and rescue. That's the one they need immediately, because you got to get people out of that rubble within 48 hours or they won't survive.
3: Unfortunately, the death toll is expected to rise. In Chicago, Illinois, the topic of teen takeovers is at the forefront of a recent city council meeting, but this time, some black teens spoke for themselves.
5: Several teens testified before the Subcommittee on Youth Employment yesterday in a mostly empty chamber. The lack of attendance did not cause young people to hold back.
6: They took all the free spaces from us, and they expect us not to go to the beach or go downtown. But there's nowhere for us to connect or meet new people.
5: The hearing was led by Alderman Jesse Fuentes. She says this is the first of many conversations that could help create legislation and funding for after-hour spaces. I'm Perry Williams.
2: President Donald Trump's Great American State Fair is underway in the nation's capital. It's a 16-day event to honor America's 250th anniversary. Trump hosted Wednesday night's kickoff celebration at D.C.'s National Mall, declaring that America is back. I'm Nicole Deal, along with Mike Moore, on your home for Black News First, the Black Information Network. Your Washington Roundup is next.
7: The Supreme Court is siding with President Trump in two major immigration rulings that could impact hundreds of thousands of people in the U.S. On Thursday, the court allowed the administration to restart a policy turning back asylum seekers before they enter the country, a measure first used under President Obama. In a separate ruling, the court also cleared the way to end temporary protected status for migrants from Haiti and Syria, a program created for people from countries facing conflict or disaster. The decision could roughly affect 350,000 Haitians and about 6,000 Syrians, many of whom have lived and worked in the U.S. for years. Advocates say the move could hit black migrant communities especially hard, raising concerns over housing, jobs, and long-term legal status. That's your Washington Roundup. I'm Morgan Wood, your White House correspondent in Washington, D.C. on the Black Information Network, BINnews.com, your home for Black News First.
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2: 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Believe it or not, some of the most common and most expensive types

0: rates of water damage are not covered by standard home insurance policies. Most homeowners' insurance will pay for sudden accidents like a busted pipe, but lots of everyday water problems fall into a gray area that leaves homeowners paying for costly repairs out of pocket. For example, a neglected roof that leaks, old plumbing that leaks, or worn-out appliances. These items are often considered maintenance issues rather than emergencies, meaning your insurance company may not pay for the repairs. Sewer backups are another major risk, and most policies exclude them unless you have a special endorsement. And if water enters your home from the outside, like due to heavy rain or snow melting, that is considered flooding, and that requires a separate flood insurance policy. Money News at 24 and 54 minutes past each hour. I'm Nicole Deal on your home for Black News First, the Black Information Network.
1: Mike Iden with BIN News Now. Rescuers are in a race against time after back-to-back earthquakes rocked Venezuela. Many remain trapped under rubble. Repeated rounds of tropical downpours through the end of this week will continue to be a threat to millions across the central and southern U.S. The National Weather Service issued a level 2 out of 4 flash flood threat that spans 700 miles across the central region. 1 to 2 inches of rainfall is expected from Kansas into Missouri and southern Indiana through early Friday. Business in the House will be at a standstill until conservatives get their way. They want the Save America Voting ID Act passed. Members of the House Freedom Caucus are indicating they will go up against any procedural rules until Republicans in the Senate pass that bill. It passed the House already, but remains stalled in the Senate due to opposition by Democrats. Get BIN News Now, on demand, 24/7 on iHeartRadio.
2: I'm Kevin Brown on your home for 24/7 News, the Black Information Network. The U.S. is sending crews and supplies to Venezuela following a pair of powerful, deadly earthquakes that toppled buildings and left many trapped under rubble. Speaking in Bahrain, Secretary of State Marco Rubio says help is on the way.
3: We're already deploying a search and rescue teams from Fairfax County, Virginia, and Los Angeles. There'll be some others we'll add. That's their most immediate need right now, is search and rescue efforts.
2: At least 164 people are dead, with that number expected to rise, and almost 1,000 people are reported injured as a result of the magnitude 7.2 and 7.5 quakes. Rubio says search and rescue teams from Virginia and California have already been deployed to Caracas.
3: They have a bunch of collapsed buildings, and so they'll need a lot of help in terms of digging through that. The airport there is badly damaged, so we'll have to rely on the Department of War to deploy assets there.
2: The feds are investigating the attack of a Texas woman as a possible hate crime. Police in Longview say they're taking serious reports that the attack was motivated by support for Carmelo Anthony, whose murder conviction has inspired a movement of people challenging the jury's decision.
4: We don't let anger become retaliation, and we do not let social media become judge and jury.
2: Officer Ladarian Brown announced that they've made an arrest but did not release details. The victim, in a post to social media, claims her attackers were looking to target the smallest white girl they could find. Officer Brown says they're investigating reports that the attackers were shouting, "Free Carmelo." A former federal inmate from Talladega, Alabama, is one of 12 charged in what prosecutors call the largest prison drone smuggling case in U.S. history. The federal indictment shows the operation used a closed Macon daycare center as its headquarters to store and package contraband. The DOJ says 51-year-old James Phillips used a smuggled cell phone behind bars to help coordinate drone drops at prisons where he was being held, including the federal lockup in Talladega. The network used heavy payload drones to fly smuggled goods into prisons across 8 states. Phillips faces a federal conspiracy charge and up to 5 additional years in prison. Lionel Richie is reported to have been taken to a hospital after feeling dizzy on stage. TMZ says paramedics met Richie backstage at his concert in St. Paul, Minnesota, and took him to the hospital by ambulance as a precaution. It happened while Richie performed, dancing on the ceiling, about an hour into his performance. He then sat down to play 3 Times a Lady before taking an unplanned intermission. The concert was the opening night of the 77-year-old's tour. 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I'm Kevin Brown on your home for Black News First, the Black Information Network.
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9: I'm Mike Stevens on your home for Black News First, the Black Information Network. Police say it would have been better to call an ambulance or police rather than pulling out cell phone cameras to capture a fight between two black women. Maybe it would have saved a life. Police say the stabbing death of the victim took place during a pre-planned fight in mostly black North Philadelphia, and it had to do with a dispute over the father of one of the women's babies. And people nearby hearing about what happened have their own questions.
10: What would be that important that you have to take it that far? That was a crowd. So nobody interfered?
9: Nope, nobody got involved. The video shows people standing around recording before, during, and after the attack. Now police are calling for the killer to turn herself in. The question some have in the mostly black Oak Cliff neighborhood of Dallas is, if it had happened in a white community, would it have been handled differently? We told you about the deadly apartment complex gas explosion about a month ago. By now, residents say the repairs should be finished, but they're not, leaving black people living there, telling NBC 5 television that's a problem.
11: We got to take cold showers. I may want to fix something on my oven and I can't do it.
9: The gas provider says it can't turn the gas back on because the apartment complex owns the gas lines, and they have to still be repaired and tested, which is taking more time than many think it should. Well, there's a new scam that may be coming to a phone near you. The caller threatens to cut off your power and sends a barcode or QR code for you to pay for outstanding bills at a local store.
12: Scammers are relentless. They're constantly changing their tactics.
9: That is Jason King with Pacific Gas and Electric. He says PG&E will never ask for payment using a barcode, QR code, prepaid debit card, money transfer service, or financial information over the phone. They note they also won't come to your door about a payment. So far this year, the thieves have gotten away with $200,000 with that scam. And history is in the making near Jacksonville, Florida. Cynthia Garris is set to become the first black mayor of one of the oldest cities in the country. Born and raised in St. Augustine, Florida, Garris continues to blaze trails after no other candidates qualified for the position in St. Johns County.
13: It means that it gives hope for my people. It gives hope for the little girls of tomorrow that they can, if they want to pursue that. Because if you don't see it, then you don't believe that it can happen.
9: The actual swearing in will be later on this year. For more stories of interest to the black community, log on to BINnews.com. 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I'm Mike Stevens on your home for Black News First, the Black Information Network.
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17: Karen Bass is among those calling for reform at the LAPD after the release of a disturbing video showing a family dog being fatally shot.
6: For and by the black community.
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19: The family of Stacey Abrams, black voting rights activist, lawyer, and former Georgia House of Representatives, posted on social media the death of her father.
6: Black news first.
20: BIN News this hour. I'm Andrea Coleman. Coming up, a neo-soul artist says bad things about Clive Davis may soon come to the surface.
4: We don't let anger become retaliation, and we do not let social media become judge and jury.
20: A victim of an alleged racial attack says the incident is linked to the Carmelo Anthony verdict.
21: I think there was a lot of misunderstandings around where my posts, why they were deleted. I deleted my account many years back because I was focused on returning to organizing and my studies.
20: And a Democratic candidate for Congress is explaining some controversial texts that are once again surfacing. But first, here's BIN News Now. Neo-soul artist NDI Ree says information about Clive Davis is likely to come out now that he has passed away. The USA Today report makes it seem as though the insight might be unflattering. Irie, whose real name is NDI Ree Simpson, is condemning the late record label executive, saying he led many of the top record labels that hurt lots of artists. In a post on Thread, Simpson wrote, "Mark my words, watch what kind of archival interviews are about to come out. I would tell my story too, but mine is minimal compared to what you're about to hear." When people talk about the music industry being so awful, it's the record label executives that do that. Davis is known for working with legendary black artists like Aretha Franklin, Whitney Houston, and Earth, Wind, and Fire, among others. He died earlier this week at the age of 94. Federal authorities are investigating the attack of a white Texas woman as a possible hate crime. Police in Longview say they are taking reports seriously that the attack was motivated by support for Carmelo Anthony, whose murder conviction has inspired a movement of people challenging the jury's decision. Officer Lodarian Brown says they're investigating reports that the attackers were shouting, "Free Carmelo."
4: We cannot allow outside voices and anyone else to stir up a pot of hate and division in our community.
20: Brown announced that they have made an arrest but did not release details. In a social media post, the victim claims the attackers were looking to target the smallest white girl they could find. The Democratic Socialist, who won the Democratic nomination for New York's 13th Congressional District, is explaining some social media messages she deleted. In some of the messages, Avila Chavalet reportedly called for abolishing the police, called Joe Biden a rapist, and used a disparaging word toward former Vice President Kamala Harris. When appearing on MS Now yesterday, Avila Chavalet said the comments came from a place of disempowerment.
21: Yeah, and I think so many folks in our country feel that they don't have representation that is fighting for them, right? And that was part of why I decided to run, because I felt that abandonment from establishment politics that looks at my community as though it is merely statistics and not people who are worth fighting for, and not the policies that will actually better their lives. And too often we've seen folks go into office and close the door behind them, but what we need is representation that's actually going to listen to the community, hear the frustrations, and open that door and keep it propped open so that everyone can be part of their democracy.
20: Avila Chavalet expressed regret for the text and has since apologized to Vice President Harris. This is BIN News This Hour. Be sure to follow us wherever you get your podcasts. I'm Andrea Coleman on the Black Information Network, home of Black News First.
0: Mike Island, here's what's trending now on BIN. The White House is taking a victory lap after some wins with Supreme Court decisions on immigration. The High Court ruled the president can end temporary legal protections for thousands of Haitians and Syrians. Another ruling allows the government to turn back asylum seekers before they even make it to the U.S. The White House expressed praise about those wins. I'm Mike Island, and that's what's trending on the Black Information Network.
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1: Gospel legend Fred Hammond is set to bring music and ministry to one of the biggest stages in HBCU culture this fall. This comes as Hammond has been announced as the headliner for the Gospel Explosion at the 2026 Gulf Coast Challenge in Mobile, Alabama, kicking off a full weekend of events built around HBCU football, culture, and community. The Grammy-winning artist is scheduled to perform Thursday, October 1st, launching a multi-day lineup that includes a college and career fair, a team luncheon, and additional HBCU-themed entertainment leading up to the game on Saturday. Organizers say the event is designed to blend faith, education, and Black college pride, giving students and fans a full cultural experience beyond the field. The Gulf Coast Challenge features Jackson State taking on Alabama A&M at Ladd Peebles Stadium on October 3rd. With the latest in HBCU news, I'm Morgan Wood on the Black Information Network.
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2: Cell phones have been an integral part of connecting our modern world. But did you know a black nuclear engineer pioneered the technology for them? Henry Thomas Sampson was born in 1934 in Jackson, Mississippi. He earned his bachelor's degree in chemical engineering from Purdue University in 1956, followed by his master's degree from UCLA in 1961 and his PhD shortly after. In 1971, Henry Sampson created the gamma electric cell. It's a device which produced long-lasting power to satellites. Sampson's innovation caught the attention of the Motorola company, which then placed his patented technology into their telephones. This eventually led to the very first telephone calls being made using cell phones. Henry Sampson passed on June 4th, 2015. His genius and black excellence helped create the globally connected world we share today. This is Tammy Eswick for the Black Information Network.
3: 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I'm Mike Strautmanis, and my history lives here.
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26: We begin in Maryland. A trial is now underway for a black father who was accused of shooting and killing his 4-year-old son on Christmas Eve in 2024. Mark Jones has been charged with murder after his son Jacoby died. The suspect is also accused of shooting his 1-year-old daughter and the mother of the children, Promise Marcel. The mother testified about an argument with Jones back on December 23rd. She called the police that night trying to get Jones out of her house.
28: Police came literally with a laughing, like it was a joke, like literally was a joke. I felt like I was just being judged automatically, and it's like, you know, that's my home.
26: Officers arrived and told her she could file for a restraining order. She testified she had no way to get to the courthouse to file the order.
27: In Chicago, Illinois, a man who promoted himself as Mr. Finance is accused of deceiving dozens of his former Chicago area clients. Those clients made huge investments that cost them tens of thousands of dollars.
29: He was robbing Peter to pay Paul, and one day Peter didn't show up. We want him to be held accountable. And last but not least, we want our money back.
27: Attorney Jamal Buchanan, representing clients who say they were victimized, says he's suing Brandon Ellington. Ellington, who is black, is not a credentialed financial advisor. The suit also says the defendant targeted the elderly African-American faith-based demographic. The Illinois Secretary of State's office has issued a temporary order of prohibition against Ellington and his company, Access Capital, today. We move on to another story out of Illinois, the state expanding reproductive protections. Governor J.B. Pritzker signed the Reproductive Health Records Privacy Act into law.
30: A woman seeking care should not have to wonder whether her private health information could be used against her. A healthcare provider should not have to fear that patient records will become a tool for political prosecution.
27: Officials say the new law will safeguard patient privacy and prevent sensitive medical information from being shared out of state for those seeking reproductive health care in Illinois.
26: Cleveland, Ohio, Black Mayor Justin Bibb plans to attend the Farnborough International Air Show in England next month to attract new business opportunities. He has something specific in mind.
31: Not only more direct flights across the country, but more direct flights across the world. Our direct flight from Cleveland to Dublin with Aer Lingus is outperforming anyone's expectations.
26: The mayor emphasized leveraging the city's manufacturing base that could lead to business expansion. And finally, the Jacksonville Urban Film and Music Festival will take place at the Ritz Theater and Museum through Saturday. Organizers say it features film screenings, panel discussions, and a red carpet event. Also, the Hattie Awards on Saturday will honor the achievements in music and film with honorees recognized during the ceremony. For more international, national, state, and local news impacting the Black community, listen to the Black Information Network on the iHeartRadio app or log on to BINnews.com. I'm Mike Moore, along with Nicole Deal, on your home for 24/7 news, the Black Information Network.
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12: Dr. Opal Lee, the 99-year-old grandmother of Juneteenth, is now an ambassador for the American Cancer Society's Voices of Black Women study.
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12: Now that school is out, lots of families are planning to move over the summer. Unfortunately, for lease and for rent scams are surging again, and the Federal Trade Commission is warning consumers to be extra cautious if you are searching for apartments or houses online. The FTC says scammers are copying real rental listings, swapping in their own contact info, and then pressuring interested parties to send money fast, even before you have toured the property. In some cases, the entire listing is fake, complete with stolen photos and prices that are too good to be true. If someone claims they have multiple applicants, demands a deposit right away, or refuses to meet in person, the FTC said those are signs that you are dealing with a scammer. And just because someone has a key or access to a property does not mean they have a legitimate right to lease it to you. So stick to verified rental platforms. Search the address to make sure the listing is not duplicated somewhere else, and always verify the landlord's identity. Money news at 24 and 54 minutes past each hour. I'm Nicole Deal on your home for Black News First, the Black Information Network.
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13: It's an all hands on deck moment, and all options should be on the table to protect the people of Texas. But Texas Democrats are going to be the ones to decide that.
12: That is Black House Minority Leader Hakeem Jeffries sounding the alarm over redistricting in Texas last summer. In addition to redistricting woes in the state of Texas, there are now concerns about the state's election management system.
14: When they run official lists of registered voters, there's discrepancies. When they run polling place lists, there's discrepancies.
12: According to Chris McGinn with the Association of County Election Officials, the Secretary of State's office says they are dedicating every possible resource to resolving these issues.
26: At least 164 people are dead and nearly 1,000 injured after two powerful back-to-back earthquakes hit Venezuela Wednesday. Many remain trapped under the rubble of collapsed homes and buildings, so the death toll is continuing to rise. The earthquakes registered at a magnitude of 7.2 and 7.5. A white Louisiana pastor who got into a fist fight in front of his church claims the 20-year-old man was threatening to kill his family.
15: He said, "Tony," I'm quoting him, he said, "Tony, I'm going to rape your wife. I'm going to rape all of your grandchildren. And he said, the next time you go out of town, I'm going to kill them."
26: Tony Spell is the pastor of Life Tabernacle Church near predominantly Black Baton Rouge. He was caught on video confronting a man outside of the church and then punching him repeatedly in the head.
12: And finally, a Black police officer is being praised after rescuing people from flash flood waters near Baylor University Medical Center on Juneteenth. Baylor officer Brittany Taylor says instinct and training kicked in.
16: And she was just the cutest little lady. She was so small. So I was like, ma'am, I got to put you on my back.
12: According to NBC 5 News, Taylor helped six people, including a man in a wheelchair, his wife, and an elderly couple. I'm Nicole Deal, along with Mike Moore, on your home for Black News First, the Black Information Network. Your healthy minute is next.
0: A sleep specialist is sharing a simple way to gauge your sleep health. Dr. Michelle Drurup with the Cleveland Clinic says most people should fall asleep within 10 to 20 minutes of going to bed. Falling asleep too quickly could be a sign you're not getting enough rest, while taking much longer may signal poor sleep habits or a disorder.
1: The most common ones would be chronic insomnia is where people will have difficulties with sleep latency, as well as the restless leg syndrome. Obstructive sleep apnea tends to be much more leading to a lot of awakening.
0: To get better sleep, experts recommend keeping a consistent bedtime, staying active, cutting back on late day caffeine, and only going to bed when you're actually tired. Health experts say poor sleep has been linked to higher rates of blood pressure, heart disease, and diabetes and stress, conditions that disproportionately affect the Black community. That's your Healthy Minutes. I'm Morgan Wood on the Black Information Network, your home for Black news first.

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3: I'm Mike Eilen, and this is BIN News Now. Rescuers are in a race against time after back-to-back earthquakes rocked Venezuela. Here in the U.S., many people have family in the stricken area, like Emilio Vitrago of Philadelphia, Pennsylvania, who tells NBC 10 he is very concerned.
4: We don't know about my grandmother. There's thousands of people still to be accounted for.
3: Many people remain trapped under the rubble of collapsed homes and buildings. As a result, the death toll may continue to go higher. Using its predictive modeling, the U.S. Geological Survey estimated the death toll could surpass 10,000 following the magnitude 7.2 and 7.5 back-to-back quakes. The U.S. is pausing the evacuation of ships through the Strait of Hormuz after Iran attacked a Singapore-flagged ship. U.S. officials say there are no casualties. Get BIN News Now on demand 24/7 on the free iHeartRadio app.
5: Vanessa Tyler on the Black Information Network, your home for Black News First.
6: I feel like it was designed to protect white people, the system, and it was not designed to protect black people. It's self-defense.
5: The case in Black and White that split a community apart. Carmelo Anthony, the black teen with the same name as a famous basketball player, is now in prison for 35 years for murder in the stabbing death of white teen Austin Metcalf, who pushed Carmelo first when the two from different high schools got into it in the bleachers area at a high school track meet. But now some high-powered attorneys are stepping in for Carmelo's appeal, and they will rep the 19-year-old at no cost. The jury, with not a black person on it, did not buy the Texas teen's claim of self-defense when he pulled out his knife last year on the bigger white 17-year-old. The attorneys include a veteran appellate attorney and an associate from civil rights attorney Ben Crump's office. It's the Save America Act, and President Trump wants it passed urgently. He claims it's for voting integrity and to stop all the fraud. Others say it's a way for him to cheat because so many will have their votes taken away. Either way, Republicans are telling him there are not enough Republicans behind it to ram it through. Still, Trump is putting on a pressure campaign in a Congress with razor-thin margins.
7: In Springfield, they're eating the dogs, the people that came in. They're eating the cats.
5: The group of black people the president maligned during his campaign debate may find themselves kicked out of America. The Supreme Court handed the president another win, this time ruling he could kick out the Haitians who have been living in America under temporary protective status. The high court's 6-3 decision allows the Trump administration to cut off the temporary legal protections for thousands of Haitians and those of other nationalities claiming asylum in America. A tremendous loss for a black family with seven children. The young father passed away. The 35-year-old ran Craven Caribbean, a popular restaurant and food truck in Charlotte. The North Carolina couple made news when Carlos and Ronjera Abrahams had quadruplets, two sets of twins without the use of fertility drugs, adding the babies last December to their three other children. Now, a heartbroken mother mourns her husband and father to her children.
8: He had a huge heart. He was a great father, a great husband, a great friend.
5: She asks for prayers for her children at this painful time. The exact cause of death was not given publicly. For more in these stories and international, national, state, and local news impacting the Black community, listen to the Black Information Network on the iHeartRadio app or log on to BINnews.com. 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I'm Vanessa Tyler on the Black Information Network, your home for Black News First.
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11: I'm Mike Stevens on your home for Black News First, the Black Information Network. Police in mostly Black Detroit say they saw a significant spike in youth curfew violations during a recent fireworks show, with about 180 incidents reported in one night alone. A temporary curfew required anybody under 18 to be accompanied by an adult between 8 at night and 6 in the morning. Black Police Chief Todd Bettison told city leaders parents who can't afford fines have the option to take a special class that will teach them how to better keep an eye on their kids, hopefully preventing more of these types of incidents that are happening way too often in Black communities across the country.
12: They can go through parental responsibility, course training, et cetera, different avenues for the juveniles. But 36th District Court really works on addressing the root cause of the problem.
11: The number of violations marks a sharp increase compared to recent months, which saw just over 100 in April and fewer than that in May, raising concerns about enforcement during large events. The FBI is offering a sizable reward for information from a Juneteenth celebration shooting in North Charlotte, North Carolina. Four people were killed when the gunfire started 6 years ago. Close to 400 people were attending a block party at the time of the shooting. The investigation is still going on after all these years. The Bureau is now offering up to $30,000 for information leading to an arrest and conviction. Chicago's Black mayor, Brandon Johnson, says he supports a new Department of Gun Violence Prevention, which was proposed earlier this week by Black faith and community leaders.
13: It's incumbent upon me as the mayor of this city is to hear what these advocates are calling for and finding ways in which the work that we're doing can not just be aligned, but strengthened.
11: Meanwhile, critics say creating a $100 million office during a huge city deficit is not wise. It all comes after at least 33 people were shot and six died last weekend in Chicago. Fewer Black Tennesseans and others there are getting help from SNAP. That's the federal program once known as food stamps. But it's not because the need has gone down. In fact, it's the opposite. According to a new report, Tennessee participation, including in mostly Black Memphis, is down about 14% since last year at this time, meaning about 100,000 fewer people are getting the much-needed help. The policy group says the drop is tied to tougher federal rules. and tighter state checks on who gets to keep benefits. Similar changes are happening in other states as well and impacting many Black families. For more stories of interest to the Black community, log on to BINnews.com. You can also check us out on all social media platforms. We hope you'll keep listening to the BIN round the clock, 7 days a week, 24 hours a day. I'm Mike Stevens on your home for Black News First, the Black Information Network.
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6: 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Not once did you let it harden you.
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16: new research may lead to better treatments of polycystic kidney disease. Black populations are more than three times as likely to have kidney failure compared to white Americans.
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17: BIN News this hour. I'm Andrea Coleman. Coming up, a neo-soul artist says bad things about Clive Davis may soon come to the surface.
18: We don't let anger become retaliation, and we do not let social media become judge and jury.
17: A victim of an alleged racial attack says the incident is linked to the Carmelo Anthony verdict.
19: I think there was a lot of misunderstandings around where my posts, why they were deleted. I deleted my account many years back because I was focused on returning to organizing and my studies.
17: And a Democratic candidate for Congress is explaining some controversial texts that are once again surfacing. But first, here's BIN News Now. Neo-soul artist NDI Ree says information about Clive Davis is likely to come out now that he has passed away. The USA Today report makes it seem as though the insight might be unflattering. Irie, whose real name is NDI Ree Simpson, is condemning the late record label executive, saying he led many of the top record labels that hurt lots of artists. In a post on Thread, Simpson wrote, "Mark my words, watch what kind of archive archival interviews are about to come out. I would tell my story too, but mine is minimal compared to what you're about to hear. When people talk about the music industry being so awful, it's the record label executives that do that. Davis is known for working with legendary black artists like Aretha Franklin, Whitney Houston, and Earth, Wind, and Fire, among others. He died earlier this week at the age of 94. Federal authorities are investigating the attack of a white Texas woman as a possible hate crime. Police in Longview say they are taking reports seriously that the attack was motivated by support for Carmelo Anthony, whose murder conviction has inspired a movement of people challenging the jury's decision. Officer Lodarian Brown says they're investigating reports that the attackers were shouting, "Free Carmelo."
18: We cannot allow outside voices and anyone else to stir up a pot of hate and division in our community.
17: Brown announced that they have made an arrest but did not release details. In a social media post, the victim claims the attackers were looking to target the smallest white girl they could find. The Democratic Socialist, who won the Democratic nomination for New York's 13th Congressional District, is explaining some social media messages she deleted. In some of the messages, Avila Chavalet reportedly called for abolishing the police, called Joe Biden a rapist, and used a disparaging word toward former Vice President Kamala Harris. When appearing on MS Now yesterday, Avila Chavalet said the comments came from a place of disempowerment.
20: Yeah, and I think so many folks in our country feel that they don't have representation that is fighting for them, right? And that was part of why I decided to run, because I felt that abandonment from establishment politics that looks at my community as though it is merely statistics and not people who are worth fighting for, and not the policies that will actually better their lives. And too often we've seen folks go into office and close the door behind them, but what we need is representation that's actually going to listen to the community, hear the frustrations, and open that door and keep it propped open so that everyone can be part of their democracy.
17: Avila Chavalet expressed regret for the text and has since apologized to Vice President Harris. This is BIN News This Hour. Be sure to follow us wherever you get your podcasts. I'm Andrea Coleman on the Black Information Network, home of Black News First.
3: I'm Mike Island. Here's what's trending on the Black Information Network. The death toll is rising after two strong earthquakes struck Venezuela. There are people who have family in Venezuela, and they are desperate to find any news about their families. Like Emilio Betrago of Philadelphia, he tells NBC 10 his concerns.
21: We're just hoping that you know, for the humanitarian aid to arrive soon. People are desperate.
3: I'm Mike Island, and that's what's trending on the Black Information Network.
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22: After making their first appearance in more than 50 years, Haiti has been officially eliminated from World Cup contention.
23: And on the follow-up, it's going to go into the Haiti net. A Brazil score.
22: Reality kicked in for the Haitian team following a loss to Brazil. Sports pundits say it's still a fantastic achievement for Haiti, especially considering the team could not play any of its World Cup qualifiers at its home stadium due to unrest in the troubled nation. College sports are out of control.
24: And Oregon State comes from behind, erasing a 13-point deficit.
22: This, according to some lawmakers on Capitol Hill.
24: Inside to McClendon, puts it up, and one.
22: Texas Senator Ted Cruz is pushing for a new playbook.
25: Changing the law is the only way to fix the legal chaos that we're seeing right now.
22: Proposed legislation would govern player transfers, eligibility, lawsuits, and NIL contracts.
24: Leans in off the glass and good.
22: Future sports at 14 and 44 past each and every hour. I'm Ray Harris on the Black Information Network.
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26: I'm Mike Moore.
27: 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On your home for 24/7 news, the Black Information Network.
26: Detroit, Michigan police say a 7-year-old boy is hospitalized in critical condition. This after being shot several times Wednesday night at a home on the city's west side. Deputy Chief Tiffany Stewart, who is black, says a man was also killed in the shooting that happened just after 9:30.
28: At this point in time, we do not have a lot of information regarding what occurred at this scene. Our 7-year-old was able to tell us that his name is Jacquees.
26: Police responded to the area of Burgess Street near Outer Drive and Finkel Avenue. Avenue after getting several ShotSpotter alerts. Police say two victims were found several homes apart and about 18 shots were fired. So far, no suspects have been arrested.
27: Our next story is out of Los Angeles, California. Former Los Angeles Fire Department Chief Christian Crowley is now personally suing the city's black mayor, Karen Bass.
0: Kristen Crowley says Bass defamed her while campaigning for re-election. Crowley says Bass publicly damaged her reputation by blaming her for the city's issues during its response to the deadly Palisades fire. Bass fired Crowley in the aftermath of the deadly 2025 Palisades fire. The former chief sued the city in February, claiming Bass orchestrated a campaign of retaliation against her and removed her as chief to shift the blame and criticism Bass was taking for the fire and for being out of the country when the fire started. In the new lawsuit, Crowley argues the comments the mayor made on the campaign trail were false and aren't protected by government immunity. I'm Morgan Wood on the Black Information Network.
27: The city of Chicago is providing over $42 million in grant funding for 56 neighborhood development projects. Black Mayor Brandon Johnson says the grants will help spur economic growth.
4: With the grants issued today, we look forward to supporting the growth of small businesses, creating jobs, and adding to the vibrancy of our beloved communities.
27: The projects include a new city first responder training facility, a Dunning Sports Hall of Fame, and a Little Village Community Center. The funding was awarded through multiple competitive application processes led by the Department of Planning and Development earlier this year. Awardees were selected based on project viability, applicant experience, neighborhood needs, and other factors.
26: An Atlanta police officer will not face any charges stemming from a fatal shooting in 2024. The Fulton County District Attorney's Office will not press criminal charges against the officer Melvin Potter. Potter is accused of shooting and killing Devin Anderson while off duty outside a bar. The victim's mother reacting.
5: And in 2 years, what has happened? Nothing. I've been coming down here now. August will make 2 years.
26: Atlanta News First is reporting at last check. Melvin Potter remains a member of the Atlanta Police Department in a non-enforcement status. And finally, Learning and Educational Solutions recently celebrated its 10th anniversary with a community block party in Harlem, New York, showcasing its mantra, helping black youth beat the odds. They emphasize the importance of providing support systems for young people to succeed academically and professionally. I'm Mike Moore, along with Nicole Deal, on your home for 24/7 News, the Black Information Network.
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11: In another update, Atlanta radio and TV personality Big Tigger is back in the headlines, but this time for legal trouble. He was reportedly arrested in Atlanta on June 20th, facing charges of battery and third-degree cruelty to children, and later released after posting $10,000 bond, according to reports. This comes just weeks after his wife, Alicia Brown, shared a troubling social media post showing bruises on her face, which raised concerns and led to a police investigation. Tigger has denied the allegations, calling them false, and asks for privacy as the situation plays out, and for now, authorities haven't released many additional details, but he did thank his supporters upon his release. And Jay-Z is celebrating a major legal win in his ongoing battle with attorney Tony Busby after a Texas judge dismissed all claims against Roc Nation tied to lawsuits from Busby's former clients. The judge ruled the court didn't have jurisdiction over Jay-Z's company, meaning the case can't move forward in Texas, at least for now. The lawsuits were part of a larger legal feud connected to past allegations that Jay-Z has denied.

0: family still demanding justice. Peoples, who was just 18 at the time, was parked in his car when he got into some type of altercation with that cop. Here's an activist speaking to WBRC.
1: We're calling to our people to stand up, to fight back, to get loud, to show up, and to make their voices heard and to say the names of all of our brothers and sisters whose lives have been taken by injustice and by police violence.
0: The National Oceanic and Atmospheric Administration says the number of tornadoes in Mississippi have grown, and the state now ranks the second for tornadic activity. I'm not saying I told you so, but I've told you that there is a tornado alley in Mississippi that no one talks about. The Magnolia State is now seeing twice its usual count for this time of year. The Storm Prediction Center says Mississippi has had 83 tornadoes in 2026. A 23-year-old black man in New Orleans is now the first person in Louisiana to get gene therapy and cure his sickle cell disease. Fox 8 says about 3,000 people have sickle cell disease in the state, a blood disorder that blocks small blood vessels, causing severe pain and organ damage in some cases. Doctors say Cressy doesn't have the disease in his system anymore. Fox 8 caught up with him at the bell ringing ceremony at Manning Family Hospital.
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3: A federal judge overseeing the Kennedy Center lawsuit is requesting a status report from the center's administrators. Last week, the judge issued a directive ordering Kennedy Center administrators to provide an update on the arts complex's immediate plans regarding center operations, programming, and the purpose, as well as status of the tarp and scaffolding visible at the front of the facility. Administrators were given 3 days to provide the information. The Supreme Court is handing a major legal victory to the agrochemical company Monsanto and its parent company Bayer. Justices have restricted Americans' ability to sue pesticide makers over alleged health harms stemming from their products. This in a 7-2 ruling. It reined in thousands of lawsuits pursued in state courts that accused Bayer of failing to warn users that the active ingredient in its Roundup weed killer causes cancer. And that's your Washington Roundup. I'm Mike Moore on your home for 24/7 News, the Black Information Network.
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7: Does your homeowner's insurance policy cover water damage? 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Believe it or not, some of the most common and most expensive types of water damage are not covered by standard home insurance policies. Most homeowner's insurance will pay for sudden accidents like a busted pipe, but lots of everyday water problems fall into a gray area that leaves homeowners paying for costly repairs out of pocket. For example, a neglected roof that leaks, old plumbing that leaks, or worn out appliances. These items are often considered

0: maintenance issues rather than emergencies, meaning your insurance company may not pay for the repairs. Sewer backups are another major risk, and most policies exclude them unless you have a special endorsement. And if water enters your home from the outside, like due to heavy rain or snow melting, that is considered flooding, and that requires a separate flood insurance policy. Money News at 24 and 54 minutes past each hour. I'm Nicole Deal on your home for Black News First, the Black Information Network.
1: Mike Iden with BIN News Now. Rescuers are in a race against time after back-to-back earthquakes rocked Venezuela. Many remain trapped under rubble. Repeated rounds of tropical downpours through the end of this week will continue to be a threat to millions across the central and southern U.S. The National Weather Service issued a level 2 out of 4 flash flood threat that spans 700 miles across the central region. 1 to 2 inches of rainfall is expected from Kansas into Missouri and southern Indiana through early Friday. Business in the House will be at a standstill until conservatives get their way. They want the Save America Voting ID Act passed. Members of the House Freedom Caucus are indicating they will go up against any procedural rules until Republicans in the Senate pass that bill. It passed the House already, but remains stalled in the Senate due to opposition by Democrats. Get BIN News Now on demand 24/7 on iHeartRadio.
2: I'm Vanessa Tyler on the Black Information Network, your home for Black News First. The highly anticipated Obama Presidential Center has wrapped its first week open to the public. It's booked, it's packed, it's a must-see. Last check, it will be at least until October when tickets are available.
3: And I'm so honored to meet you, Mr. Buddy Guy.
4: Well, thank you.
2: Jazz icon Buddy Guy has a music club in Chicago. The title, appropriately named Buddy Guy's Legends, located downtown near the huge Hilton Chicago Hotel, a perfect spot to attract all the people visiting the Obama Presidential Center. Buddy Guy says he played at the White House for the Obamas.
4: You know, I played in the White House for 3 different presidents, but me and B.B. King played music for him in the White House. He brought me in, and his wife was come up in Hyde Park, and a friend of hers knew me when I was living in Hyde Park.
2: For Buddy Guy, like for many Black people, the whole Obama legacy is so deeply personal, especially here in Chicago.
4: And to have something like this happen for a Black person, you know, at least we're getting something, because it took us a long time for Black people to be recognized as much as a white man.
2: Buddy Guy came up during a different time in America. He sees any Black achievement as a step forward for the entire race.
4: Well, you know, I'm very proud of that. You know, when you call me off like this, I almost feel like crying, because I'll be 90 years old next month, and I never dreamed of being interviewed by you or whoever else, by some Black person that high in office, because you didn't dream of that when I was in my teens or 20s.
2: He grew up a long way from Chicago, born in Lettsworth, Louisiana in 1936 to a sharecropping family. He made his first guitar out of a piece of wood, some nails, and some hairpins. He was 13 years old. The story goes on. Eventually, he was able to buy a used guitar. It had only 2 strings.
4: I was born on a farm in a little place called Lettsworth, Louisiana. And I said, picking cotton in Louisiana, Lettsworth, Louisiana, is a long way from picking a guitar in the White House.
2: I was lucky to catch him in his Chicago club while in town covering the Obama Presidential Center opening. He is an icon here and still performing. He just announced his summer tour to celebrate his 90th birthday. Buddy Guy is undergoing a resurgence, an introduction to a new generation of fans.
5: You twins? Nah, we cousins.
2: Due to his cameo at the end of the Oscar-winning hit movie Sinners. In fact, he recorded the song Traveling for the 4-time Academy Award-winning film. Buddy Guy tells me what has motivated him all his life.
4: And last but not least, my mother told me before she passed away.
2: Right down to his signature polka dots. Look for them on his guitar's clothes. It's a symbol, a way to honor his late mother, who gave him this advice for life.
4: Like I said, better late than never. And don't give up, because if you give up, you'll never make it. And Obama didn't do that. He kept on fighting. And if you keep fighting, you might win.
2: With Black News First, I'm Vanessa Tyler on the Black Information Network.
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10: I'm Mike Stevens on your home for Black news first, the Black Information Network. Police say it would have been better to call an ambulance or police rather than pulling out cell phone cameras to capture a fight between two Black women. Maybe it would have saved a life. Police say the stabbing death of the victim took place during a pre-planned fight in mostly Black North Philadelphia, and it had to do with a dispute over the father of one of the women's babies. And people nearby hearing about what happened have their own questions.
11: What would be that important that you have to take it that far? That was a crowd. So nobody interfered?
10: Nope, nobody got involved. The video shows people standing around recording before, during, and after the attack. Now police are calling for the killer to turn herself in. The question some have in the mostly Black Oak Cliff neighborhood of Dallas is, if it had happened in a white community, would it have been handled differently? We told you about the deadly apartment complex gas explosion about a month ago. By now, residents say the repairs should be finished, but they're not, leaving Black people living there, telling NBC 5 television that's a problem.
12: We got to take cold showers. I may want to fix something on my oven and I can't do it.
10: The gas provider says it can't turn the gas back on because the apartment complex owns the gas lines, and they have to still be repaired and tested, which is taking more time than many think it should. Well, there's a new scam that may be coming to a phone near you. The caller threatens to cut off your power and sends a barcode or QR code for you to pay for outstanding bills at a local store.
13: Scammers are relentless. They're constantly changing their tactics.
10: That is Jason King with Pacific Gas and Electric. He says PG&E will never ask for payment using a barcode, QR code, prepaid debit card, money transfer service, or financial information over the phone. They note they also won't come to your door about a payment. So far this year, the thieves have gotten away with $200,000 with that scam. And history is in the making near Jacksonville, Florida. Cynthia Garris is set to become the first Black mayor of one of the oldest cities in the country. Born and raised in St. Augustine, Florida, Garris continues to blaze trails after no other candidates qualified for the position in St. Johns County.
14: It means that it gives hope for my people. It gives hope for the little girls of tomorrow that they can, if they want to pursue that. Because if you don't see it, then you don't believe that it can happen.
10: The actual swearing in will be later on this year. For more stories of interest to the Black community, log on to BINnews.com. You can also check us out on all social media platforms. I'm Mike Stevens on your home for Black News First, the Black information.
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24: The white former Sangamon County Sheriff's Deputy convicted of killing Sonia Massey in her home is trying to get out of prison.
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26: BIN News This Hour, I'm Andrea Coleman. Coming up, a neo-soul artist says bad things about Clive Davis may soon come to the surface.
27: We don't let anger become retaliation, and we do not let social media become judge and jury.
26: A victim of an alleged racial attack says the incident is linked to the Carmelo Anthony verdict.
28: I think there was a lot of misunderstandings around where my posts, why they were deleted. I deleted my account many years back because I was focused on returning to organizing and my studies.
26: And a Democratic candidate for Congress is explaining some controversial texts that are once again surfacing. But first, here's BIN News Now. Neo-soul artist Ndiaye Rhee says information about Clive Davis is likely to come out now that he has passed away. The USA Today report makes it seem as though the insight might be unflattering. Rhee, whose real name is Ndiaye Rhee Simpson, is condemning the late record label executive, saying he led many of the top record labels that hurt lots of artists. In a post on Thread, Simpson wrote, "Mark my words, watch what kind of archival interviews are about to come out. I would tell my story too, but mine is minimal compared to what you're about to hear." When people talk about the music industry being so awful, it's the record label executives that do that. Davis is known for working with legendary black artists like Aretha Franklin, Whitney Houston, and Earth, Wind & Fire, among others. He died earlier this week at the age of 94. Federal authorities are investigating the attack of a white Texas woman as a possible hate crime. Police in Longview say they are taking reports seriously that the attack was motivated by support for Carmelo Anthony, whose murder conviction has inspired a movement of people challenging the jury's decision. Officer Lodarian Brown says they're investigating reports that the attackers were shouting "Free Carmelo."
29: We cannot allow outside voices and anyone else to stir up a pot of hate and division
27: in our community.
26: Brown announced that they have made an arrest but did not release details. In a social media post, the victim claims the attackers were looking to target the smallest white girl they could find. The Democratic Socialist, who won the Democratic nomination for New York's 13th Congressional District, is explaining some social media messages she deleted. In some of the messages, Avila Chavalet reportedly called for abolishing the police, called Joe Biden a rapist, and used a disparaging word toward former Vice President Kamala Harris. When appearing on MS Now yesterday, Avila Chavalet said the comments came from a place of disempowerment.
28: Yeah, and I think so many folks in our country feel that they don't have representation that is fighting for them, right? And that was part of why I decided to run, because I felt that abandonment from establishment politics that looks at my community as though it is merely statistics and not people who are worth fighting for, and not the policies that will actually better their lives. And too often we've seen folks go into office and close the door behind them, but what we need is representation that's actually going to listen to the community, hear the frustrations, and open that door and keep it propped open so that everyone can be part of their democracy.
26: Avila Chavalet expressed regret for the text and has since apologized to Vice President Harris. This is BIN News This Hour. Be sure to follow us wherever you get your podcasts. I'm Andrea Coleman on the Black Information Network, home of Black News First.
0: Mike Island, here's what's trending now on BIN. The White House is taking a victory lap after some wins with Supreme Court decisions on immigration. The High Court ruled the president can end temporary legal protections for thousands of Haitians and Syrians. Another ruling allows the government to turn back asylum seekers before they even make it to the U.S. The White House expressed praise about those wins. I'm Mike Island, and that's what's trending on the Black Information Network.
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1: Gospel legend Fred Hammond is set to bring music and ministry to one of the biggest stages in HBCU culture this fall. This comes as Hammond has been announced as the headliner for the Gospel Explosion at the 2026 Gulf Coast Challenge in Mobile, Alabama, kicking off a full weekend of events built around HBCU football, culture, and community. The Grammy-winning artist is scheduled to perform Thursday, October 1st, launching a multi-day lineup that includes a college and career fair, a team luncheon, and additional HBCU-themed entertainment leading up to the game on Saturday. Organizers say the event is designed to blend faith, education, and Black college pride, giving students and fans a full cultural experience beyond the field. The Gulf Coast Challenge features Jackson State taking on Alabama A&M at Ladd Peebles Stadium on October 3rd. With the latest in HBCU news, I'm Morgan Wood on the Black Information Network.
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4: Opinions, beliefs, and viewpoints expressed in this commentary are those of the author and do not necessarily represent those of BIN and its founding partners and employees. Now it's time to bring the funk with Roland S. Martin.
5: Democratic National Committee finally released their autopsy report on the 2024 presidential election. And there are a number of things in it. Some stuff that jumps out is how the Biden White House, the political arm, did nothing to positively frame Vice President Kamala Harris. They minimized her. And then, of course, when they needed her the most, the damage had already been done. It details how Democrats don't focus on year-round campaigning. And also when it comes to having a strong message and how they don't have any unity. But here's what the report does not say. It's 192 pages. What it does not say is how a small band of white Democratic consultants control the economics of the party. They are the ones who are getting rich. They are the ones who keep getting hired to run campaigns. They are the ones who make a ton of money, who own their second and third homes, have yachts and things along those lines, because they are making off like a fat rat from the Democratic Party. And they don't care about winning. It's about how much money can we pour into television and radio spots so they can get their cut. They freeze out other individuals, pollsters, strategists, media consultants who they don't know. Again, a small cabal of white strategists, they control the money in the Democratic Party. They don't want to hear new ways of campaigning. They don't want to put the money on the ground. They don't want to invest in Black-owned and Latino media because they get to reap the benefits. That's what also should be in the report. And the report should also name names. But they don't want to do that because it alienates those same media strategists. You want to win? Get rid of those white Democratic strategists and then you'll start winning. I'm Roland Martin on the Black Information Network.
19: 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BIN Norfolk.
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9: We begin in Maryland. A trial is now underway for a black father who was accused of shooting and killing his four-year-old son on Christmas Eve in 2024. Mark Jones has been charged with murder after his son Jacoby died. The suspect is also accused of shooting his one-year-old daughter and the mother of the children, Promise Marcel. The mother testified about an argument with Jones back on December 23rd. She called the police that night trying to get Jones out of her house.
11: Police came literally with a laughing, like it was a joke. I felt like I was just being judged automatically, and it's like, you know, that's my home.
9: Officers arrived and told her she could file for a restraining order. She testified she had no way to get to the courthouse to file the order.
6: In Chicago, Illinois, a man who promoted himself as Mr. Finance is accused of deceiving dozens of his former Chicago area clients. Those clients made huge investments that cost them tens of thousands of dollars.
12: He was robbing Peter to pay Paul, and one day Peter didn't show up. We want him to be held accountable. And last but not least, we want our money back.
6: Attorney Jamal Buchanan, representing clients who say they were victimized, says he's suing Brandon Ellington. Ellington, who is black, is not a credentialed financial advisor. The suit also says the defendant targeted the elderly African-American faith-based demographic. The Illinois Secretary of State's office has issued a temporary order of prohibition against Ellington and his company, Access Capital, today. We move on to another story out of Illinois, the state expanding reproductive protections. Governor J.B. Pritzker signed the Reproductive Health Records Privacy Act into law.
13: A woman seeking care should not have to wonder whether her private health information could be used against her. A healthcare provider should not have to fear that patient records will become a tool for political prosecution.
6: Officials say the new law will safeguard patient privacy and prevent sensitive medical information from being shared out of state for those seeking reproductive health care in Illinois.
9: Cleveland, Ohio, Black Mayor Justin Bibb plans to attend the Farnborough International Air Show in England next month to attract new business opportunities. He has something specific in mind.
14: Not only more direct flights across the country, but more direct flights across the world. Our direct flight from Cleveland to Dublin with Aer Lingus is outperforming anyone's expectations.
9: The mayor emphasized leveraging the city's manufacturing base that could lead to business expansion. And finally, the Jacksonville Urban Film and Music Festival will take place at the Ritz Theater and Museum through Saturday. Organizers say it features film screenings, panel discussions, and a red carpet event. Also, the Hattie Awards on Saturday will honor the achievements in music and film with honorees recognized during the ceremony. For more international, national, state, and local news impacting the Black community, listen to the Black Information Network on the iHeartRadio app or log on to BINnews.com. I'm Mike Moore, along with Nicole Deal, on your home for 24/7 news, the Black Information Network.
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8: Ohio Democrats are speaking out after FBI agents raided the Cleveland office of the Ohio Organizing Collaborative.
25: Happens here.
10: A man charged with burning a cross in downtown Chicago is no longer in custody. Lou said burning the cross was his way to protest against President Donald Trump.
19: Our voice can be heard.
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8: Now that school is out, lots of families are planning to move over the summer. Unfortunately, for lease and for rent scams are surging again, and the Federal Trade Commission is warning consumers to be extra cautious if you are searching for apartments or houses online. The FTC says scammers are copying real rental listings, swapping in their own contact info, and then pressuring interested parties to send money fast, even before you have toured the property. In some cases, the entire listing is fake.

0: refuses to meet in person. The FTC said those are signs that you are dealing with a scammer. And just because someone has a key or access to a property does not mean they have a legitimate right to lease it to you. So stick to verified rental platforms. Search the address to make sure the listing is not duplicated somewhere else, and always verify the landlord's identity. Money news at 24 and 54 minutes past each hour. I'm Nicole Deal on your home for Black News First, the Black Information Network.
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3: California schools are more divided by wealth than those in most other states. Schools with more low-income students often have higher teacher turnover and lower achievement. Experts say redrawing district boundaries or sharing resources could help. A report by Brown's Promise, a nonprofit named for the Supreme Court case that ordered racial desegregation in schools, Brown versus Board of Education, claims California has more economic segregation than racial segregation in schools. It ranks 25th in the country for dividing white students from Black, Hispanic, and Native American students.
4: A former Missouri school bus driver is facing charges after authorities say she was caught drinking alcohol before transporting students. Festus police say Dewan Brennan was seen drinking a bottle of Coors Light in a playground parking lot before starting her afternoon routes for the Dunklin R5 school district in February. Authorities say a breathalyzer showed Brennan below the legal limit for operating a commercial vehicle. The Dunklin supervisor says they're taking this matter very seriously.
5: We can't afford to make bad decisions. We're dealing with kids and people's most prized possessions, and we take that very seriously as a district.
4: She faces 37 felony counts. That's one for each child on the bus.
3: The state of Maryland is expanding a Medicaid housing support program for individuals experiencing or at risk of homelessness. According to the state's health department, more than 1,000 additional Medicaid participants and 5 new counties will have access to the housing stability services. The expansion of the ACIS program builds on its previous success of helping more than 2/3 of participants to secure stable or permanent housing while addressing their critical health care needs.
4: And the Obama Presidential Center will release the next block of tickets next month. Former President Barack Obama shared why he believes the center is special.
6: I hope this center will serve as an affirmation of just how special, how precious our democracy truly is.
4: Tickets will go on sale to the public July 8th, which is a Wednesday. The tickets will cover from September through January of 2027. The museum is currently sold out. 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
3: I'm Misty Jordan, along with Esther Dillard, on your home for Black News First, the Black Information Network. 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
7: June is Migraine and Headache Awareness Month, and health experts are reminding people to pay attention to common triggers, especially as summer weather ramps up. Dr. Ahmad Estemalik, a migraine specialist at Cleveland Clinic, says extreme heat and cold, sudden changes in barometric pressure, and intense storms can all trigger migraines. Strong-smelling perfumes, dehydration, skipped meals, and consuming too much caffeine may also bring on symptoms. Migraines affect more than 39 million Americans and are the leading cause of disability worldwide. Estemalik recommends drinking plenty of water, sticking to a regular sleep schedule, limiting known triggers, and keeping prescribed medication nearby in case symptoms strike unexpectedly. Doctors say tracking migraine patterns can also help patients identify and avoid triggers before a headache starts. That's your Healthy Minutes. I'm Morgan Wood on the

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4: BIN News this hour. I'm Terry McCready. Coming up, the search for survivors continues after a pair of devastating earthquakes in Venezuela. A Republican lawmaker is calling for temporary protected status for Haitian migrants in the U.S. The Supreme Court is expanding gun rights. But first, here's BIN News now.
5: Two California Democratic representatives, Ted Lieu and Pete Aguilar, say the White House is hiding information about President Donald Trump's health after Trump abruptly canceled the signing of a bipartisan bill he was set to sign into law to help Americans with the housing crisis. Here's Ted Lieu.
6: This erratic behavior of the president is very concerning. He has trouble staying awake at multiple White House events and cabinet meetings. He has clearly some weakness in one of his arms. He's got swelling in his hands, and the White House needs to come clean.
5: Well, to Lackland Air Force Base, where NBC News says the flu outbreak has gotten worse. The military confirming over 275 cases. That's up from 160 last week. It comes as Pete Hegseth ended mandatory flu vaccinations in the military. R&B singer Money Long opening up about her health scare last year, saying she had to get a double lung transplant after doctors told her she only had a week to live. I'm Tammy Eswick with BIN News Now. Back to you, Terry.
4: Thousands of Venezuelans living in New Jersey are desperate to reach loved ones following back-to-back earthquakes this week. Cell and internet service is spotty, and many Venezuelans, like Andres Jaspe, who lives in Union City, are overwhelmed by the heart-wrenching images they see of the dead, the injured, and those struggling to escape from crumpled buildings.
7: It was unbelievable. It was very traumatizing, of course.
4: Gabriela and Veronica Mazze own a bistro in Cliffside Park and have spoken with friends and relatives back home and say they're working with their hands to dig through the rubble to find the missing. Veronica says another life or death challenge is that hospitals lack beds and medicine and are ill-equipped to handle such a disaster. GOP Representative Mike Lawler of New York is calling for temporary legal protections for thousands of Haitian migrants. He's warning that the Supreme Court's ruling to end protections will create a crisis. The high court ruling the Trump administration can remove thousands of Haitians and Syrians from temporary protected status. Lawler wrote on X that while he never disputed President Trump's ability to end TPS, he disagreed with ending the Haitian TPS designation. He said that conditions in Haiti are a humanitarian and political disaster, and says the U.S. first wants to root out the sources of violence, including gun and drug trafficking in Haiti, in order to improve conditions. Lawler says of the more than 350,000 lawful TPS holders from Haiti, roughly a third work in our healthcare system. The Supreme Court is expanding gun rights in a new ruling that has implications for California and the rest of the country. Justices voided a Hawaii law that required express authorization before carrying on places like restaurants and stores. San Diego attorney Dan Eaton says the ruling leans on recent Second Amendment decisions that favor broader access for permit holders.
8: But what the Supreme Court says is if you're going to regulate the right to keep and bear arms, you're going to have to pass a pretty heavy test because we are not going to allow any kind of severe burdens on that right going forward.
4: He says states will now need to adjust their laws and more court fights are likely. Three Lesotho nationals are facing murder and attempted murder charges and appeared in the Johannesburg Magistrates Court in South Africa this week. They're among those believed to be responsible for a deadly mass shooting at an informal settlement in the city earlier this month where 13 people were killed. The national prosecuting attorney says the suspects were arrested on a tip by survivors. The motive for the attack has been linked to turf wars between illegal miners operating on abandoned shafts. Police said several suspects were dropped off at both entrances of the settlement and opened fire before hopping into a getaway vehicle. Stay informed, stay connected, and subscribe. 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
12: I'm Mike Stevens on your home for Black News First, the Black Information Network. Police in mostly black Detroit say they saw a significant spike in youth curfew violations during a recent fireworks show with about 180 incidents reported in one night alone. A temporary curfew required anybody under 18 to be accompanied by an adult between 8 at night and 6 in the morning. Black Police Chief Todd Bettison told city leaders parents who can't afford fines have the option to take a special class that will teach them how to better keep an eye on their kids, hopefully preventing more of these types of incidents that are happening way too often in black communities across the country.
13: They can go through parental responsibility, course training, et cetera, different avenues for the juveniles. But 36th District Court really works on addressing the root cause of the problem.
12: The number of violations marks a sharp increase compared to recent months, which saw just over 100 in April and fewer than that in May, raising concerns about enforcement during large events. The FBI is offering a sizable reward for information from a Juneteenth celebration shooting in North Charlotte, North Carolina. Four people were killed when the gunfire started 6 years ago. Close to 400 people were attending a block party at the time of the shooting. The investigation is still going on after all these years. The Bureau is now offering up to $30,000 for information leading to an arrest and conviction. Chicago's black mayor, Brandon Johnson, says he supports a new Department of Gun Violence Prevention, which was proposed earlier this week by black faith and community leaders.
14: It's incumbent upon me as the mayor of this city is to hear what these advocates are calling for and finding ways in which the work that we're doing can not just be aligned, but strengthened.
12: Meanwhile, critics say creating a $100 million office during a huge city deficit is not wise. It all comes after at least 33 people were shot and six died last weekend in Chicago. Fewer black Tennesseans and others there are getting help from SNAP. That's the federal program once known as food stamps. But it's not because the need has gone down. In fact, it's the opposite. According to a new report, Tennessee participation, including in mostly black Memphis, is down about 14% since last year at this time, meaning about 100,000 fewer people are getting the much-needed help. The policy group says the drop is tied to tougher federal rules and tighter state checks on who gets to keep benefits. Similar changes are happening in other states as well and impacting many Black families. For more stories of interest to the Black community, log on to BINnews.com. You can also check us out on all social media platforms. We hope you'll keep listening to the BIN round the clock, 7 days a week, 24 hours a day. I'm Mike Stevens on your home for Black News First, the Black Information Network.
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19: Black Democrats are calling foul over Florida Representative Debbie Wasserman Schultz's decision to run for Florida's 20th Congressional District seat.
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21: The opinions, beliefs, and viewpoints expressed in this commentary are those of the author and do not necessarily represent those of BIN and its founding partners and employees.
22: I'm James T. Harris, and I have something to say. One of the questions nobody in politics seems willing to answer is a simple one. What exactly is the value of diversity? No, seriously, explain it. We're constantly told diversity is our strength. We're told it must be protected. We're told communities, schools, businesses, and even entire countries should reorganize themselves around it. Fine. But if it's so valuable, why can't anyone explain the value in plain English? Instead, the conversation usually turns into guilt. If you ask questions, you're accused of intolerance. If you point out problems, you're told you're attacking an entire group of people. If a policy isn't working, you're expected to ignore the evidence and repeat the slogan. That's not persuasion. That's intimidation. The real issue isn't diversity. The real issue is whether leaders are willing to be honest about the costs and consequences of their decisions. If a government brings in people faster than communities can absorb them, that's a policy problem. If crime rises and officials refuse to discuss who is committing it and why, that's a leadership problem. If citizens feel less safe but are told to keep quiet because the facts might be politically inconvenient, that's a trust problem. And here's what drives people crazy. Every problem gets redefined so nobody can solve it. A cultural problem becomes an economic problem. A crime problem becomes a mental health problem. A failed policy becomes a communications problem. Anything except admitting that maybe the people in charge made a mistake. The public isn't asking for perfection. They're asking for honesty. If diversity is so valuable, explain the benefits and be honest about the challenges. If immigration is necessary, explain the limits and enforce the rules. If public safety matters, stop treating facts like hate speech, because citizens shouldn't be expected to sacrifice safety, stability, or common sense simply because a politician believes a slogan is more important than reality. I'm James T. Harris for the Black Information Network.
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0: I'm Mike Island. Here's what's trending on the Black Information Network. The death toll is rising after two strong earthquakes struck Venezuela. There are people who have family in Venezuela, and they are desperate to find any news about their families. Like Emilio Betrago of Philadelphia, he tells NBC 10 his concerns.
5: We're just hoping that for the humanitarian aid to arrive soon. People are desperate.
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23: 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The move comes after Williams recently returned to competition following 4 years away from the profession.
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23: 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I'm Ray Harris on the Black Information Network.
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7: He is facing yet another setback ahead of his upcoming trial in the murder of Tupac Shakur. During a hearing in Las Vegas Tuesday, prosecutors and defense attorneys sparred over what evidence can be used in court. QPD's legal team is trying to block police interviews and passages from his book, Compton Street Legend, arguing they're protected under a prior agreement with the LAPD. Prosecutors counter that he voided any protection when he chose to publish the book. QPD has been behind bars since his September 2023 arrest, nearly 27 years after Tupac was fatally shot in a drive-by on the Las Vegas Strip. Elsewhere in entertainment, Lionel Richie fans are sending well wishes following a health scare on the opening night of his latest tour. The 77-year-old music icon cut his concert short in St. Paul, Minnesota after telling the crowd he felt dizzy while performing Dancing on the Ceiling. Richie briefly continued from the piano before taking an unscheduled break and ultimately ending the show early. Tour members say he was dealing with mild dehydration. He's currently on his Sing Along All Night Long tour with Earth, Wind, and Fire. Upcoming dates remain scheduled. With the latest in entertainment, I'm Morgan Wood on the Black Information Network.
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27: Detroit, Michigan police say a 7-year-old boy is hospitalized in critical condition. This after being shot several times Wednesday night at a home on the city's west side. Deputy Chief Tiffany Stewart, who is Black, says a man was also killed in the shooting that happened just after 9:30.
28: At this point in time, we do not have a lot of information regarding what occurred at this scene. Our 7-year-old was able to tell us that his name is Jacquees.
27: Police responded to the area of Burgess Street near Outer Drive and Finkel Avenue after getting several shot spotter alerts. Police say two victims were found several homes apart and about 18 shots were fired. So far, no suspects have been arrested.
26: Our next story is out of Los Angeles, California. Former Los Angeles Fire Department Chief Christian Crowley is now personally suing the city's Black mayor, Karen Bass.
7: Kristen Crowley says Bass defamed her while campaigning for re-election. Crowley says Bass publicly damaged her reputation by blaming her for the city's issues during its response to the deadly Palisades fire. Bass fired Crowley in the aftermath of the deadly 2025 Palisades fire. The former chief sued the city in February, claiming Bass orchestrated a campaign of retaliation against her and removed her as chief to shift the blame and criticism Bass was taking for the fire and for being out of the country when the fire started. In the new lawsuit, Crowley argues the comments the mayor made on the campaign trail were false and aren't protected by government immunity. I'm Morgan Wood on the Black Information Network.
26: The city of Chicago is providing over $42 million in grant funding for 56 neighborhood development projects. Black Mayor Brandon Johnson says the grants will help spur economic growth.
29: With the grants issued today, we look forward to supporting the growth of small businesses, creating jobs, and adding to the vibrancy of our beloved communities.
26: The projects include a new city first responder training facility, a Dunning Sports Hall of Fame, and a Little Village Community Center. The funding was awarded through multiple competitive application processes led by the Department of Planning and Development earlier this year. Awardees were selected based on project viability, applicant experience, neighborhood needs, and other factors.
27: An Atlanta police officer will not face any charges stemming from a fatal shooting in 2024. The Fulton County District Attorney's Office will not

0: old plumbing that leaks, or worn out appliances. These items are often considered maintenance issues rather than emergencies, meaning your insurance company may not pay for the repairs. Sewer backups are another major risk, and most policies exclude them unless you have a special endorsement. And if water enters your home from the outside, like due to heavy rain or snow melting, that is considered flooding, and that requires a separate flood insurance policy. Money news at 24 and 54 minutes past each hour. I'm Nicole Deal on your home for Black News First, the Black Information Network.
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0: Three Black children are dead and their mother facing serious charges. In Fayetteville, North Carolina, 31-year-old Macon Simone Scott reportedly led police on a high-speed chase, ending with a devastating crash that killed her three young children. Investigators say she sped away from officers at 111 miles per hour, lost control, and slammed into a tree. Scott and two children were ejected. Two children died at the scene, and the third child died at the hospital. The three boys are ages 3, 6, and 8. She is now charged with multiple felonies, including involuntary manslaughter.
3: Two catastrophic earthquakes in Venezuela leaves at least 164 people dead and nearly 1,000 injured. South Florida's Venezuelan community is racing to help. Here's Secretary of State Marco Rubio, who is from Florida, speaking from Bahrain.
4: The most immediate need, the one they need right now, is search and rescue. That's the one they need immediately, because you got to get people out of that rubble within 48 hours or they won't survive.
3: Unfortunately, the death toll is expected to rise. In Chicago, Illinois, the topic of teen takeovers is at the forefront of a recent city council meeting, but this time, some Black teens spoke for themselves.
5: Several teens testified before the Subcommittee on Youth Employment yesterday in a mostly empty chamber. The lack of attendance did not cause young people to hold back.
6: They took all the free spaces from us, and they expect us not to go to the beach or go downtown. But there's nowhere for us to connect or meet new people.
5: The hearing was led by Alderman Jesse Fuentes. She says this is the first of many conversations that could help create legislation and funding for after-hour spaces. I'm Perry Williams.
0: President Donald Trump's Great American State Fair is underway in the nation's capital. It's a 16-day event to honor America's 250th anniversary. Trump hosted Wednesday night's kickoff celebration at D.C.'s National Mall, declaring that America is back. I'm Nicole Deal, along with Mike Moore, on your home for Black News First, the Black Information Network. Your Washington Roundup is next.
7: The Supreme Court is siding with President Trump in two major immigration rulings that could impact hundreds of thousands of people in the U.S. On Thursday, the court allowed the administration to restart a policy turning back asylum seekers before they enter the country, a measure first used under President Obama. In a separate ruling, the court also cleared the way to end temporary protected status for migrants from Haiti and Syria, a program created for people from countries facing conflict or disaster. The decision could roughly affect 350,000 Haitians and about 6,000 Syrians, many of whom have lived and worked in the U.S. for years. Advocates say the move could hit Black migrant communities especially hard, raising concerns over housing, jobs, and long-term legal status. That's your Washington Roundup. I'm Morgan Wood, your White House correspondent in Washington, D.C. on the Black Information Network, BINnews.com, your home for Black News First.
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2: I'm Mike Iden with BIN News Now. Rescuers are in a race against time after back-to-back earthquakes rocked Venezuela. Many remain trapped under rubble. Repeated rounds of tropical downpours through the end of this week will continue to be a threat to millions across the central and southern U.S. The National Weather Service issued a level 2 out of 4 flash flood threat that spans 700 miles across the central region. 1 to 2 inches of rainfall is expected from Kansas into Missouri and southern Indiana through early Friday. Business in the House will be at a standstill until conservatives get their way. They want the Save America Voting ID Act passed. Members of the House Freedom Caucus are indicating they will go up against any procedural rules until Republicans in the Senate pass that bill. It passed the House already, but remains stalled in the Senate due to opposition by Democrats. Get BIN News Now on demand 24/7 on iHeartRadio.
3: I'm Kevin Brown on your home for 24/7 News, the Black Information Network. The U.S. is sending crews and supplies to Venezuela following a pair of powerful, deadly earthquakes that toppled buildings and left many trapped under rubble. Speaking in Bahrain, Secretary of State Marco Rubio says help is on the way.
4: We're already deploying a search and rescue teams from Fairfax County, Virginia, and Los Angeles. There'll be some others we'll add. That's their most immediate need right now, is search and rescue efforts.
3: At least 164 people are dead, with that number expected to rise, and almost 1,000 people are reported injured as a result of the magnitude 7.2 and 7.5 quakes. Rubio says search and rescue teams from Virginia and California have already been deployed to Caracas.
4: They have a bunch of collapsed buildings, and so they'll need a lot of help in terms of digging through that. The airport there is badly damaged, so we'll have to rely on the Department of War to deploy assets there.
3: The feds are investigating the attack of a Texas woman as a possible hate crime. Police in Longview say they're taking serious reports that the attack was motivated by support for Carmelo Anthony, whose murder conviction has inspired a movement of people challenging the jury's decision.
5: We don't let anger become retaliation, and we do not let social media become judge and jury.
3: Officer LaDarian Brown announced that they've made an arrest but did not release details. The victim, in a post to social media, claims her attackers were looking to target the smallest white girl they could find. Officer Brown says they're investigating reports that the attackers were shouting, "Free Carmelo." A former federal inmate from Talladega, Alabama, is one of 12 charged in what prosecutors call the largest prison drone smuggling case in U.S. history. The federal indictment shows the operation used a closed Macon daycare center as its headquarters to store and package contraband. The DOJ says 51-year-old James Phillips used a smuggled cell phone behind bars to help coordinate drone drops at prisons where he was being held, including the federal lockup in Talladega. The network used heavy payload drones to fly smuggled goods into prisons across 8 states. Phillips faces a federal conspiracy charge and up to 5 additional years in prison. Lionel Richie is reported to have been taken to a hospital after feeling dizzy on stage. TMZ says paramedics met Richie backstage at his concert in St. Paul, Minnesota, and took him to the hospital by ambulance as a precaution. It happened while Richie performed dancing on the ceiling about an hour into his performance. He then sat down to play 3 Times a Lady before taking an unplanned intermission. The concert was the opening night of the 77-year-old's tour. 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
3: I'm Mike Stevens on your home for Black news first, the Black Information Network. Police say it would have been better to call an ambulance or police rather than pulling out cell phone cameras to capture a fight between two Black women. Maybe it would have saved a life. Police say the stabbing death of the victim took place during a pre-planned fight in mostly Black North Philadelphia, and it had to do with a dispute over the father of one of the women's babies. And people nearby hearing about what happened have their own questions.
11: What would be that important that you have to take it that far? That was a crowd. So nobody interfered?
3: Nope, nobody got involved. The video shows people standing around recording before, during, and after the attack. Now police are calling for the killer to turn herself in. The question some have in the mostly Black Oak Cliff neighborhood of Dallas is, if it had happened in a white community, would it have been handled differently? We told you about the deadly apartment complex gas explosion about a month ago. By now, residents say the repairs should be finished, but they're not, leaving Black people living there, telling NBC 5 television that's a problem.
12: We got to take cold showers. I may want to fix something on my oven and I can't do it.
3: The gas provider says it can't turn the gas back on because the apartment complex owns the gas lines, and they have to still be repaired and tested, which is taking more time than many think it should. Well, there's a new scam that may be coming to a phone near you. The caller threatens to cut off your power and sends a barcode or QR code for you to pay for outstanding bills at a local store.
13: Scammers are relentless. They're constantly changing their tactics.
3: That is Jason King with Pacific Gas and Electric. He says PG&E will never ask for payment using a barcode, QR code, prepaid debit card, money transfer service, or financial information over the phone. They note they also won't come to your door about a payment. So far this year, the thieves have gotten away with $200,000 with that scam. And history is in the making near Jacksonville, Florida. Cynthia Garris is set to become the first Black mayor of one of the oldest cities in the country. Born and raised in St. Augustine, Florida, Garris continues to blaze trails after no other candidates qualified for the position in St. Johns County.
14: It means that it gives hope for my people. It gives hope for the little girls of tomorrow that they can, if they want to pursue that. Because if you don't see it, then you don't believe that it can happen.
3: The actual swearing in will be later on this year. For more stories of interest to the Black community, log on to BINnews.com. You can also check us out on all social media platforms. I'm Mike Stevens on your home for Black News First, the Black Information Network.
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20: The opinions, beliefs, and viewpoints expressed in this commentary are those of the author and do not necessarily represent those of BIN and its founding partners and employees.
21: I'm James T. Harris, and I have something to say. One of the questions nobody in politics seems willing to answer is a simple one. What exactly is the value of diversity? No, seriously, explain it. We're constantly told diversity is our strength. We're told it must be protected. We're told communities, schools, businesses, and even entire countries should reorganize themselves around it. Fine. But if it's so valuable, why can't anyone explain the value in plain English? Instead, the conversation usually turns into guilt. If you ask questions, you're accused of intolerance. If you point out problems, you're told you're attacking an entire group of people. If a policy isn't working, you're expected to ignore the evidence and repeat the slogan. That's not persuasion. That's intimidation. The real issue isn't diversity. The real issue is whether leaders are willing to be honest about the costs and consequences of their decisions. If a government brings in people faster than communities can absorb them, that's a policy problem. If crime rises and officials refuse to discuss who is committing it and why, that's a leadership problem. If citizens feel less safe but are told to keep quiet because the facts might be politically inconvenient, that's a trust problem. And here's what drives people crazy. Every problem gets redefined so nobody can solve it. A cultural problem becomes an economic problem. A crime problem becomes a mental health problem. A failed policy becomes a communications problem. Anything except admitting that maybe the people in charge made a mistake. The public isn't asking for perfection. They're asking for honesty. If diversity is so valuable, explain the benefits and be honest about the challenges. If immigration is necessary, explain the limits and enforce the rules. If public safety matters, stop treating facts like hate speech, because citizens shouldn't be expected to sacrifice safety, stability, or common sense simply because a politician believes a slogan is more important than reality. I'm James T. Harris for the Black Information Network.
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0: Here's what's trending this hour. Forbes says the White House is aggressively denying that President Donald Trump received any type of special weight loss drug from Eli Lilly. It comes after two Democratic representatives from California accused the president of being an unknown 79-year-old who got the drug. Plus, Louisiana's governor is requiring data centers to keep their own lights on and not pass those costs to customers. And the Mega Millions watch. I'm Tammy Eswick, and that's what's trending.
6: Black Information Network, Eye on HBCUs, covering the latest news, sports, and events at our historically black colleges and universities. 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
2: Gospel legend Fred Hammond is set to bring music and ministry to one of the biggest stages in HBCU culture this fall. 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The Grammy-winning artist is scheduled to perform Thursday, October 1st, launching a multi-day lineup that includes a college and career fair, a team luncheon, and additional HBCU-themed entertainment leading up to the game on Saturday. Organizers say the event is designed to blend faith, education, and black college pride, giving students and fans a full cultural experience beyond the field. The Gulf Coast Challenge features Jackson State taking on Alabama A&M at Ladd Peebles Stadium on October 3rd. With the latest in HBCU news, I'm Morgan Wood on the Black Information Network.
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2: Takeoff's parents, Tatiana Davenport and Kenneth Ball, are entering a legal battle over who should receive the money from a wrongful death settlement. Davenport won the wrongful death lawsuit, but Ball is claiming that he's entitled to half of the money. The settlement amount isn't known. However, Davenport says Ball wasn't in Takeoff's life and shouldn't receive the same amount as her. The rapper's father wants the dispute to take place in Texas, while Davenport hopes to have the case moved to Georgia. A judge has yet to make a decision. Takeoff was killed on November 1st, 2022, after being shot outside a bowling alley in Houston, Texas. He was 28 years old. Elsewhere in entertainment news, Pharrell Williams is previewing new music with Lil Baby, Quavo, and more. The producer shared his new music during the Louis Vuitton Spring Summer 2027 collection show on Tuesday. In addition to a collaboration with Lil Baby and Quavo, a song featuring NBA Youngboy also soundtracked The Runway. Pharrell hasn't shared any details about when the new songs will drop. With the latest in entertainment, I'm Morgan Wood on the Black Information Network. 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
24: We begin in Maryland. A trial is now underway for a black father who was accused of shooting and killing his 4-year-old son on Christmas Eve in 2024. Mark Jones has been charged with murder after his son Jacoby died. The suspect is also accused of shooting his 1-year-old daughter and the mother of the children, Promise Marcel. The mother testified about an argument with Jones back on December 23rd. She called the police that night trying to get Jones out of her house.
25: Police came literally with a laughing, like what was a joke, like literally was a joke. I felt like I was just being judged automatically, and it's like, you know, that's my home.
24: Officers arrived and told her she could file for a restraining order. She testified she had no way to get to the courthouse to file the order.
23: In Chicago, Illinois, a man who promoted himself as Mr. Finance is accused of deceiving dozens of his former Chicago area clients. Those clients made huge investments that cost them tens of thousands of dollars.
26: He was robbing Peter to pay Paul, and one day Peter didn't show up. We want him to be held accountable. And last but not least, we want our money back.
23: Attorney Jamal Buchanan, representing clients who say they were victimized, says he's suing Brandon Ellington. Ellington, who is black, is not a credentialed financial advisor. The suit also says the defendant targeted the elderly African-American faith-based demographic. The Illinois Secretary of State's office has issued a temporary order of prohibition against Ellington and his company, Access Capital, today. We move on to another story out of Illinois, the state expanding reproductive protections. Governor J.B. Pritzker signed the Reproductive Health Records Privacy Act into law.
27: A woman seeking care should not have to wonder whether her private health information could be used against her. A healthcare provider should not have to fear that patient records will become a tool for political prosecution.
23: Officials say the new law will safeguard patient privacy and prevent sensitive medical information from being shared out of state for those seeking reproductive health care in Illinois.
24: Cleveland, Ohio black mayor Justin Bibb plans to attend the Farnborough International Air Show in England next month to attract new business opportunities. He has something specific in mind.
28: Not only more direct flights across the country, but more direct flights across the world. Our direct flight from Cleveland to Dublin with Aer Lingus is outperforming anyone's expectations.
24: The mayor emphasized leveraging the city's manufacturing base that could lead to business expansion. And finally, the Jacksonville Urban Film and Music Festival will take place at the Ritz Theater and Museum through Saturday. Organizers say it features film screenings, panel discussions, and a red carpet event. Also, the Hattie Awards on Saturday will honor the achievements in music and film with honorees recognized during the ceremony. For more international, national, state, and local news impacting the black community, listen to the Black Information Network on the iHeartRadio app or log on to BINnews.com. I'm Mike Moore, along with Nicole Deal on your home for 24/7 News, the Black Information Network.
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4: 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The event will take place at the Antioch Baptist Church in Atlanta, Georgia.
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23: Now that school is out, lots of families are planning to move over the summer. Unfortunately, for lease and for rent scams are surging again, and the Federal Trade Commission is warning consumers to be extra cautious if you are searching for apartments or houses online. The FTC says scammers are copying real rental listings, swapping in their own contact info, and then pressuring interested parties to send money fast, even before you have toured the property. In some cases, the entire listing is fake, complete with stolen photos and prices that are too good to be true. If someone claims they have multiple applicants, demands a deposit right away, or refuses to meet in person, the FTC said those are signs that you are dealing with a scammer. And just because someone has a key or access to a property does not mean they have a legitimate right to lease it to you. So stick to verified rental platforms. Search the address to make sure the listing is not duplicated somewhere else, and always verify the landlord's identity. Money news at 24 and 54 minutes past each hour. I'm Nicole Deal on your home for Black News First, the Black Information Network.
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11: It's an all-hands-on-deck moment, and all options should be on the table to protect the people of Texas. But Texas Democrats are going to be the ones to decide that.
23: That is Black House Minority Leader Hakeem Jeffries sounding the alarm over redistricting in Texas last summer. In addition to redistricting woes in the state of Texas, there are now concerns about the state's election management system.
12: When they run official lists of registered voters, there's discrepancies. When they run polling place lists, there's discrepancies.
23: According to Chris McGinn with the Association of County Election Officials, the Secretary of State's office says they are dedicating every possible resource to resolving these issues.
24: At least 164 people are dead and nearly 1,000 injured after two powerful back-to-back earthquakes hit Venezuela Wednesday. Many remain trapped under the rubble of collapsed homes and buildings, so the death toll is continuing to rise. The earthquakes registered at a magnitude of 7.2 and 7.5. A white Louisiana pastor who got into a fist fight in front of his church claims the 20-year-old man was threatening to kill his family.
13: He said, Tony, I'm quoting him. He said, Tony, I'm going to rape your wife. I'm going to rape all of your grandchildren. And he said, the next time you go out of town, I'm going to kill them.
24: Tony Spell is the pastor of Life Tabernacle Church near predominantly Black Baton Rouge. He was caught on video confronting a man outside of the church and then punching him repeatedly in the head.
23: And finally, a Black police officer is being praised after rescuing people from flash flood waters near Baylor University Medical Center on Juneteenth. Baylor officer Brittany Taylor says instinct and training kicked in.
14: And she was just the cutest little lady. She was so small. So I was like, ma'am, I got to put you on my back.
23: According to NBC 5 News, Taylor helped six people, including a man in a wheelchair, his wife, and an elderly couple. I'm Nicole Deal, along with Mike Moore, on your home for Black News First, the Black Information Network. Your healthy minute is next.
2: A sleep specialist is sharing a simple way to gauge your sleep health. Dr. Michelle Drurup with the Cleveland Clinic says most people should fall asleep within 10 to 20 minutes of going to bed. Falling asleep too quickly could be a sign you're not getting enough rest, while taking much longer may signal poor sleep habits or a disorder.
16: The most common ones would be chronic insomnia is where people will have difficulties with sleep latency, as well as the restless leg syndrome. Obstructive sleep sleep apnea tends to be much more leading to a lot of awakenings.
2: To get better sleep, experts recommend keeping a consistent bedtime, staying active, cutting back on late day caffeine, and only going to bed when you're actually tired. Health experts say poor sleep has been linked to higher rates of blood pressure, heart disease, and diabetes and stress, conditions that disproportionately affect the Black community. That's your Healthy Minutes. I'm Morgan Wood on the Black Information Network, your home for Black News First.

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5: 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Hope in the face of uncertainty. 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
8: Welcome to Hope Has an Address. I'm Bree Wood for the Black Information Network. Today, we're wrapping up a historic moment on Chicago's South Side, the grand opening of the Obama Presidential Center, a space designed to inspire, educate, and empower generations to come. I had the opportunity to be there on the ground, witnessing not just the unveiling of a center, but the continuation of a legacy rooted in community, culture, and hope. The energy throughout the campus was undeniable, from the architecture to the storytelling woven into every corner. This is more than just a presidential library. It's a living, breathing hub for civic engagement. That sense of purpose was felt throughout the day, especially among those closest to the Obama family. I caught up with Craig Robinson, former First Lady Michelle Obama's brother, who reflected on what this moment means, not just for their family, but for communities across the country.
9: I think each

0: were to live in Hyde Park or go to the museum, you can come and use this place. So that's the mountain.
1: And while the center honors the past, it's also about policy, progress, and the people shaping what comes next. Congressman Ted Lieu of California was among those in attendance, and he noted the broader national impact of this space and why its message resonates far beyond Chicago.

0: a very unifying center, and I urge everyone in America to come to Southside Chicago and visit this beautiful center. It's a huge campus.
1: Of course, culture plays a vital role in storytelling, and that includes the food. Chef Cliff Rome, the culinary mind behind the Obama Presidential Center's dining experience, is bringing flavor, history, and identity to every plate served on campus. I asked him about the vision behind the menu and how food connects visitors to the story being told here.
2: Being here,
3: yes,
2: being part of history,
3: okay,
2: I can accept anything better.
3: I just want to know what you feel is the best part about the Obama Presidential Center. Is it going to give people the hope?
2: The best part about it is that it's here.
3: Yes.
2: Right, that's it.
1: From the exhibits to the conversations to the cuisine, every detail is intentional. And as the celebrations continue, one voice in particular captured the spirit of the moment in a powerful way. Hip-hop legend and actor LL Cool J shared what the Obama Presidential Center means to him and why he believes its opening is significant for people across the U.S.
4: People in the United States of America are coming here to see something that is profound and inspiring in perpetuity. And it's not about nostalgia, it's about moving forward. And I think that's important because leadership isn't only about leading today, it's about inspiring the future leaders, right?
3: Yes.
4: And getting them to think more, dream more, learn, want to learn more, want to do more. And so that's what I think this is accomplishing.
1: At its core, the Obama Presidential Center is about access. Access to knowledge, access to opportunity, and access to a vision that reminds people, especially young people, that their voice matters. It's a place where history isn't just remembered, it's activated. Where stories aren't just told, they're lived. And where hope truly has an address. And the door is finally open. For those who walk through its doors, the message is clear. You belong here, and your future is worth building. Tickets for the Obama Presidential Center are completely sold out, but more tickets will be available beginning in July. Visit Obama.org for more details. The Obama Foundation is a nonprofit collaborator of the Black Information Network. I'm Bree Wood for the Black Information Network.
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10: I'm Mike Stevens on your home for Black News First, the Black Information Network. Police in mostly Black Detroit say they saw a significant spike in youth curfew violations during a recent fireworks show with about 180 incidents reported in one night alone. A temporary curfew required anybody under 18 to be accompanied by an adult between 8 at night and 6 in the morning. Black Police Chief Todd Bettison told city leaders parents who can't afford fines have the option to take a special class that will teach them how to better keep an eye on their kids, hopefully preventing more of these types of incidents that are happening way too often in Black communities across the country.
11: They can go through parental responsibility course training, et cetera, different avenues for the juveniles. But 36th District Court really works on addressing the root cause of the problem.
10: The number of violations marks a sharp increase compared to recent months, which saw just over 100 in April and fewer than that in May, raising concerns about enforcement during large events. The FBI is offering a sizable reward for information from a Juneteenth celebration shooting in North Charlotte, North Carolina. Four people were killed when the gunfire started 6 years ago. Close to 400 people were attending a block party at the time of the shooting. The investigation is still going on after all these years. The Bureau is now offering up to $30,000 for information leading to an arrest and conviction. Chicago's black mayor, Brandon Johnson, says he supports a new Department of Gun Violence Prevention, which was proposed earlier this week by black faith and community leaders.
12: It's incumbent upon me as the mayor of this city is to hear what these advocates are calling for and finding ways in which the work that we're doing can not just be aligned, but strengthened.
10: Meanwhile, critics say creating a $100 million office during a huge city deficit is not wise. It all comes after at least 33 people were shot and six died last weekend in Chicago. Fewer black Tennesseans and others there are getting help from SNAP. That's the federal program once known as food stamps. But it's not because the need has gone down. In fact, it's the opposite. According to a new report, Tennessee participation, including in mostly black Memphis, is down about 14% since last year at this time, meaning about 100,000 fewer people are getting the much-needed help. The policy group says the drop is tied to tougher federal rules and tighter state checks on who gets to keep benefits. Similar changes are happening in other states as well and impacting many black families. For more stories of interest to the black community, log on to BINnews.com. You can also check us out on all social media platforms. We hope you'll keep listening to the BIN round the clock, 7 days a week, 24 hours a day. I'm Mike Stevens on your home for Black News First, the Black Information Network.
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21: Cell phones have been an integral part of connecting our modern world. But did you know a black nuclear engineer pioneered the technology for them? Henry Thomas Sampson was born in 1934 in Jackson, Mississippi. He earned his bachelor's degree in chemical engineering from Purdue University in 1956, followed by his master's degree from UCLA in 1961 and his PhD shortly after. In 1971, Henry Sampson created the Gamma Electric Cell. It's a device which produced long-lasting power to satellites. Sampson's innovation caught the attention of the Motorola Company, which then placed his patented technology into their telephones. This eventually led to the very first telephone calls being made using cell phones. Henry Sampson passed on June 4th, 2015. His genius and black excellence helped create the globally connected world we share today. This is Tammy Eswick for the Black Information Network.
22: 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I'm Mike Strautmanis, and my history lives here.
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23: Here's what's trending this hour. Forbes says the White House is aggressively denying that President Donald Trump received any type of special weight loss drug from Eli Lilly. It comes after two Democratic representatives from California accused the president of being an unknown 79-year-old who got the drug. Plus, Louisiana's governor is requiring data centers to keep their own lights on and not pass those costs to customers. And the Mega Millions watch. I'm Tammy Eswick, and that's what's trending.
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24: Allen unloading. Throwing. That's covered. Arnold to the 35.
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25: Highmark Stadium is a $2 billion open-air stadium and has more than 60,000 seats, natural grass, and will be the site where the Bills start their training camp in early August.
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25: Playing all of their home games at the new stadium. 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
25: 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The move comes after Williams recently returned to competition following 4 years away from the profession.
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1: In another update, Atlanta radio and TV personality Big Tigger is back in the headlines, but this time for legal trouble. He was reportedly arrested in Atlanta on June 20th, facing charges of battery and third-degree cruelty to children, and later released after posting $10,000 bond, according to reports. This comes just weeks after his wife, Alicia Brown, shared a troubling social media post showing bruises on her face, which raised concerns and led to a police investigation. Tigger has denied the allegations, calling them false, and asked for privacy as the situation plays out, and for now, authorities haven't released many additional details, but he did thank his supporters upon his release. And Jay-Z is celebrating a major legal win in his ongoing battle with attorney Tony Busby after a Texas judge dismissed all claims against Roc Nation tied to lawsuits from Busby's former clients. The judge ruled the court didn't have jurisdiction over Jay-Z's company, meaning the case can't move forward in Texas, at least for now. The lawsuits were part of a larger legal feud connected to past allegations that Jay-Z has denied. Busby says he plans to appeal. With the latest in entertainment at 17 and 47 minutes past each hour, I'm Bree Wood on the Black Information Network, your home for Black news first.
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10: I'm Mike Moore.
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10: Detroit, Michigan police say a 7-year-old boy is hospitalized in critical condition. This after being shot several times Wednesday night at a home on the city's west side. Deputy Chief Tiffany Stewart, who is Black, says a man was also killed in the shooting that happened just after 9:30.
12: At this point in time, we do not have a lot of information regarding what occurred at this scene. Our 7-year-old was able to tell us that his name is Jacquees.
10: Police responded to the area of Burgess Street near Outer Drive and Finkel Avenue. Avenue after getting several ShotSpotter alerts. Police say two victims were found several homes apart and about 18 shots were fired. So far, no suspects have been arrested.
11: Our next story is out of Los Angeles, California. Former Los Angeles Fire Department Chief Christian Crowley is now personally suing the city's black mayor, Karen Bass.
2: Kristen Crowley says Bass defamed her while campaigning for re-election. Crowley says Bass publicly damaged her reputation by blaming her for the city's issues during its response to the deadly Palisades fire. Bass fired Crowley in the aftermath of the deadly 2025 Palisades fire. The former chief sued the city in February, claiming Bass orchestrated a campaign of retaliation against her and removed her as chief to shift the blame and criticism Bass was taking for the fire and for being out of the country when the fire started. In the new lawsuit, Crowley argues the comments the mayor made on the campaign trail were false and aren't protected by government immunity. I'm Morgan Wood on the Black Information Network.
11: The city of Chicago is providing over $42 million in grant funding for 56 neighborhood development projects. Black Mayor Brandon Johnson says the grants will help spur economic growth.
13: With the grants issued today, we look forward to supporting the growth of small businesses, creating jobs, and adding to the vibrancy of our beloved communities.
11: The projects include a new city first responder training facility, a Dunning Sports Hall of Fame, and a Little Village Community Center. The funding was awarded through multiple competitive application processes led by the Department of Planning and Development earlier this year. Awardees were selected based on project viability, applicant experience, neighborhood needs, and other factors.
10: An Atlanta police officer will not face any charges stemming from a fatal shooting in 2024. The Fulton County District Attorney's Office will not press criminal charges against the officer Melvin Potter. Potter is accused of shooting and killing Devin Anderson while off duty outside a bar. The victim's mother reacting.
15: And in 2 years.

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3: You miss them, don't you?
4: Yeah, man. I like.
2: That's the grieving father of one-year-old Cohen Wiley, just a baby when he was shot and killed by a Senatobia, Mississippi cop investigating a shoplifting case at a Walmart just a week ago. That Walmart now shut down over protests. And now community activists are calling for a boycott. Another family also looking for answers after a Homewood, Alabama cop shot and killed Jabari Peoples a year ago. A vigil took place this week. The family still demanding justice. Peoples, who was just 18 at the time, was parked in his car when he got into some type of altercation with that cop. Here's an activist speaking to WBRC.
5: We're calling to our people to stand up, to fight back, to get loud, to show up, and to make their voices heard and to say the names of all of our brothers and sisters whose lives have been taken by injustice and by police violence.
2: The National Oceanic and Atmospheric Administration says the number of tornadoes in Mississippi have grown, and the state now ranks the second for tornadic activity. I'm not saying I told you so, but I've told you that there is a tornado alley in Mississippi that no one talks about. The Magnolia State is now seeing twice its usual count for this time of year. The Storm Prediction Center says Mississippi has had 83 tornadoes in 2026. A 23-year-old black man in New Orleans is now the first person in Louisiana to get gene therapy and cure his sickle cell disease. Fox 8 says about 3,000 people have sickle cell disease in the state, a blood disorder that blocks small blood vessels, causing severe pain and organ damage in some cases. Doctors say Cressy doesn't have the disease in his system anymore. Fox 8 caught up with him at the bell ringing ceremony at Manning Family Hospital.
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2: 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I'm Tammy Eswick on your home for Black News First, the Black Information Network. 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
7: The federal judge overseeing the Kennedy Center lawsuit is requesting a status report from the center's administrators. Last week, the judge issued a directive ordering Kennedy Center administrators to provide an update on the arts complex's immediate plans regarding center operations, programming, and the purpose, as well as status of the tarp and scaffolding visible at the front of the facility. Administrators were given 3 days to provide the information. The Supreme Court is handing a major legal victory to the agrochemical company Monsanto and its parent company Bayer. Justices have restricted Americans' ability to sue pesticide makers over alleged health harms stemming from their products. This in a 7-2 ruling. It reined in thousands of lawsuits pursued in state courts that accused Bayer of failing to warn users that the active ingredient in its Roundup weed killer causes cancer. And that's your Washington Roundup. I'm Mike Moore on your home for 24/7 News, the Black Information Network.
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2: I'm Tammy Eswick with BIN News Now. Detroit police say a man is dead after they say he shot at officers trying to serve a search warrant. Deputy Police Chief Arnold Williams says it happened around 6:30 yesterday.
10: Still preliminary.

0: We still have to look more at it. This is something that we're doing standing in the middle of the street looking at a laptop. So,
1: well, happening now, the majority black city of Jackson is fighting to keep its airport in federal court. The city has been trying to fend off attempts by white lawmakers to take over the Jackson Wiley Evers International Airport for decades.
2: What goes up must come down.
1: That spinning wheel, written by Canadian singer David Clayton Thomas. His publicist says he passed away peacefully at a Toronto hospital, but didn't release a cause of death. "You've Made Me So Very Happy" was another one of his hits. David Clayton Thomas was 84 years old. Get BIN News Now on demand 24/7 on the iHeartRadio app.
3: On the Black Information Network, your home for Black news first. The highly anticipated Obama Presidential Center has wrapped its first week open to the public. It's booked, it's packed, it's a must-see. Last check, it will be at least until October when tickets are available.
4: "And I'm so honored to meet you, Mr. Buddy Guy."
5: "Well, thank you."
3: Jazz icon Buddy Guy has a music club in Chicago. The title, appropriately named Buddy Guy's Legends, located downtown near the huge Hilton Chicago Hotel, a perfect spot to attract all the people visiting the Obama Presidential Center. Buddy Guy says he played at the White House for the Obamas.
5: "You know, I played in the White House for three different presidents, but me and B.B. King played music for him in the White House. He brought me in, and his wife was come up in Hyde Park, and a friend of hers knew me when I was living in Hyde Park."
3: For Buddy Guy, like for many black people, the whole Obama legacy is so deeply personal, especially here in Chicago.
5: "And to have something like this happen for a black person, you know, at least we're getting something, because it took us a long time for black people to be recognized as much as a white man."
3: Buddy Guy came up during a different time in America. He sees any black achievement as a step forward for the entire race.
5: "Well, you know, I'm very proud of that. You know, when you call me off like this, I almost feel like crying, because I'll be 90 years old next month. And I never dreamed of being interviewed by you or whoever else, by some black person that high in office. Because you didn't dream of that when I was in my teens and 20s.
3: He grew up a long way from Chicago, born in Lettsworth, Louisiana in 1936 to a sharecropping family. He made his first guitar out of a piece of wood, some nails, and some hairpins. He was 13 years old. The story goes on, eventually he was able to buy a used guitar. It had only two strings.
5: "I was born on a farm in a little place called Lettsworth, Louisiana. And I said, picking cotton in Louisiana, Lettsworth, Louisiana, is a long way for picking a guitar in the White House."
3: I was lucky to catch him in his Chicago club while in town covering the Obama Presidential Center opening. He is an icon here and still performing. He just announced his summer tour to celebrate his 90th birthday. Buddy Guy is undergoing a resurgence, an introduction to a new generation of fans.
6: "You twins? Nah, we cousins."
3: Due to his cameo at the end of the Oscar-winning hit movie Sinners. In fact, he recorded the song Traveling for the four-time Academy Award-winning film. Buddy Guy tells me what has motivated him all his life.
5: "And last but not least, my mother told me before she passed away."
3: Right down to his signature polka dots. Look for them on his guitars, clothes. It's a symbol, a way to honor his late mother, who gave him this advice for life.
5: "Like I said, better late than never. And don't give up, because if you give up, you'll never make it. And Obama didn't do that. He kept on fighting. And if you keep fighting, you might win."
3: With Black News First, I'm Vanessa Tyler on the Black Information Network.
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12: I'm Mike Stevens on your home for Black News First, the Black Information Network. Police say it would have been better to call an ambulance or police rather than pulling out cell phone cameras to capture a fight between two Black women. Maybe it would have saved a life. Police say the stabbing death of the victim took place during a pre-planned fight in mostly Black North Philadelphia, and it had to do with a dispute over the father of one of the women's babies. And people nearby hearing about what happened have their own questions.
13: What would be that important that you have to take it that far? That was a crowd. So nobody interfered?
12: Nope, nobody got involved. The video shows people standing around recording before, during, and after the attack. Now police are calling for the killer to turn herself in. The question some have in the mostly Black Oak Cliff neighborhood of Dallas is, if it had happened in a white community, would it have been handled differently? We told you about the deadly apartment complex gas explosion about a month ago. By now, residents say the repairs should be finished, but they're not, leaving Black people living there, telling NBC 5 television that's a problem.
14: We got to take cold showers. I may want to fix something on my oven and I can't do it.
12: The gas provider says it can't turn the gas back on because the apartment complex owns the gas lines, and they have to still be repaired and tested, which is taking more time than many think it should. Well, there's a new scam that may be coming to a phone near you. The caller threatens to cut off your power and sends a barcode or QR code for you to pay for outstanding bills at a local store.
15: Scammers are relentless. They're constantly changing their tactics.
12: That is Jason King with Pacific Gas and Electric. He says PG&E will never ask for payment using a barcode, QR code, prepaid debit card, money transfer service, or financial information over the phone. They note they also won't come to your door about a payment. So far this year, the thieves have gotten away with $200,000 with that scam. And history is in the making near Jacksonville, Florida. Cynthia Garris is set to become the first Black mayor of one of the oldest cities in the country. Born and raised in St. Augustine, Florida, Garris continues to blaze trails after no other candidates qualified for the position in St. Johns County.
16: It means that it gives hope for my people. It gives hope for the little girls of tomorrow that they can, if they want to pursue that. Because if you don't see it, then you don't believe that it can happen.
12: The actual swearing in will be later on this year. For more stories of interest to the Black community, log on to BINnews.com. You can also check us out on all social media platforms. I'm Mike Stevens on your home for Black News First, the Black Information Network.
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20: 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How does this affect our community? We don't just report what's happening. 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
22: I'm James T. Harris, and I have something to say. One of the questions nobody in politics seems willing to answer is a simple one. What exactly is the value of diversity? No, seriously, explain it. We're constantly told diversity is our strength. We're told it must be protected. We're told communities, schools, businesses, and even entire countries should reorganize themselves around it. Fine. But if it's so valuable, why can't anyone explain the value in plain English? Instead, the conversation usually turns into guilt. If you ask questions, you're accused of intolerance. If you point out problems, you're told you're attacking an entire group of people. If a policy isn't working, you're expected to ignore the evidence and repeat the slogan. That's not persuasion. That's intimidation. The real issue isn't diversity. The real issue is whether leaders are willing to be honest about the costs and consequences of their decisions. If a government brings in people faster than communities can absorb them, that's a policy problem. If crime rises and officials refuse to discuss who is committing it and why, that's a leadership problem. If citizens feel less safe but are told to keep quiet because the facts might be politically inconvenient, that's a trust problem. And here's what drives people crazy. Every problem gets redefined so nobody can solve it. A cultural problem becomes an economic problem. A crime problem becomes a mental health problem. A failed policy becomes a communications problem. Anything except admitting that maybe the people in charge made a mistake. The public isn't asking for perfection. They're asking for honesty. If diversity is so valuable, explain the benefits and be honest about the challenges. If immigration is necessary, explain the limits and enforce the rules. If public safety matters, stop treating facts like hate speech, because citizens shouldn't be expected to sacrifice safety, stability, or common sense simply because a politician believes a slogan is more important than reality. I'm James T. Harris for the Black Information Network.
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1: Say a man is dead after they say he shot at officers trying to serve a search warrant. Plus, happening now, the majority Black city of Jackson is fighting to keep its airport in federal court. And
2: what goes up
0: must come down.
1: That Spinning Wheel, written by Canadian singer David Clayton Thomas. His publicist says he passed away peacefully at a Toronto hospital. He was 84 years old. I'm Tini Eswick, and that's what's trending.
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0: 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The Gulf Coast Challenge features Jackson State taking on Alabama A&M at Ladd Peebles Stadium on October 3rd. With the latest in HBCU news, I'm Morgan Wood on the Black Information Network.
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8: T.I. is sparking debate after taking shots at Versus, calling the popular music battle platform poor people activity during a recent appearance on the Joe Budden podcast, saying there's no real money in it and he's no longer interested in participating. The rapper, who once pushed for a Versus matchup with 50 Cent, now says he's focused on bigger moves as he prepares to release what he calls his final album, Kill the King. Legendary producer Timbaland also chimed in, saying, huh? Keeping the conversation going. And in more entertainment news, Milagro Grahams is back in court trying to delay paying Megan Thee Stallion a $75,000 judgment, telling a judge that forcing her to come up with the money right now would basically crush her financially while she appeals the case. The blogger says she doesn't have the cash or assets to post the required bond, explaining she's self-employed with uneven income and supports her household and two kids. But Megan's legal team isn't letting up, pushing to collect the money and arguing that Grahams still needs to follow the rules after a jury found her liable in a defamation case tied to posts about Megan. With the latest in entertainment at 17 and 47 minutes past each hour, I'm Bree Wood on the Black Information Network, your home for Black news first.
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13: We begin in Maryland, A trial is now underway for a black father who was accused of shooting and killing his 4-year-old son on Christmas Eve in 2024. Mark Jones has been charged with murder after his son Jacoby died. The suspect is also accused of shooting his 1-year-old daughter and the mother of the children, Promise Marcel. The mother testified about an argument with Jones back on December 23rd. She called the police that night trying to get Jones out of her house.
14: Police came literally with a laughing, like it was a joke. I felt like I was just being judged automatically. And it's like, you know, that's my home.
13: Officers arrived and told her she could file for a restraining order. She testified she had no way to get to the courthouse to file the order.
15: In Chicago, Illinois, a man who promoted himself as Mr. Finance is accused of deceiving dozens of his former Chicago area clients. Those clients made huge investments that cost them tens of thousands of dollars.
16: He was robbing Peter to pay Paul. And one day Peter didn't show up. We want him to be held accountable. And last but not least, we want our money back.
15: Attorney Jamal Buchanan, representing clients who say they were victimized, says he's suing Brandon Ellington. Ellington, who is black, is not a credentialed financial advisor. The suit also says the defendant targeted the elderly African-American faith-based demographic. The Illinois Secretary of State's office has issued a temporary order of prohibition against Ellington and his company, Access Capital, today. We move on to another story out of Illinois, the state expanding reproductive protections. Governor J.B. Pritzker signed the Reproductive Health Records Privacy Act into law.
17: A woman seeking care should not have to wonder whether her private health information could be used against her. A healthcare provider should not have to fear that patient records will become a tool for political prosecution.
15: Officials say the new law will safeguard patient privacy and prevent sensitive medical information from being shared out of state for those seeking reproductive health care in Illinois.
13: Cleveland, Ohio, Black Mayor Justin Bibb plans to attend the Farnborough International Air Show in England next month to attract new business opportunities. He has something specific in mind.
18: Not only more direct flights across the country, but more direct flights across the world. Our direct flight from Cleveland to Dublin with Aer Lingus is outperforming anyone's expectations.
13: The mayor emphasized leveraging the city's manufacturing base that could lead to business expansion. And finally, the Jacksonville Urban Film and Music Festival will take place at the Ritz Theater and Museum through Saturday. Organizers say it features film screenings, panel discussions, and a red carpet event. Also, the Hattie Awards on Saturday will honor the achievements in music and film with honorees recognized during the ceremony. For more international, national, state, and local news impacting the Black community, listen to the Black Information Network on the iHeartRadio app or log on to BINnews.com. I'm Mike Moore, along with Nicole Deal on your home for 24/7 news, the Black Information Network.
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15: Now that school is out, lots of families are planning to move over the summer. Unfortunately, for lease and for rent scams are surging again, and the Federal Trade Commission is warning consumers to be extra cautious if you are searching for apartments or houses online. The FTC says scammers are copying real rental listings, swapping in their own contact info, and then pressuring interested parties to send money fast, even before you have toured the property. In some cases, the entire listing is fake, complete with stolen photos and prices that are too good to be true. If someone claims they have multiple applicants, demands a deposit right away, or refuses to meet in person, the FTC said those are signs that you are dealing with a scammer. And just because someone has a key or access to a property does not mean they have a legitimate right to lease it to you. So stick to verified rental platforms. Search the address to make sure the listing is not duplicated somewhere else, and always verify the landlord's identity. Money news at 24 and 54 minutes past each hour.
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21: California schools are more divided by wealth than those in most other states. Schools with more low-income students often have higher teacher turnover and lower achievement. Experts say redrawing district boundaries or sharing resources could help. A report by Brown's Promise, a nonprofit named for the Supreme Court case that ordered racial desegregation in schools, Brown versus Board of Education, claims California has more economic segregation than racial segregation in schools. It ranks 25th in the country for dividing white students from Black, Hispanic, and Native American students.
0: A former Missouri school bus driver is facing charges after authorities say she was caught drinking alcohol before transporting students. Festus police say DeJuan Brennan was seen drinking a bottle of Coors Light in a playground parking lot before starting her afternoon routes for the Dunklin R5 school district in February. Authorities say a breathalyzer showed Brennan below the legal limit for operating a commercial vehicle. The Dunklin supervisor says they're taking this matter very seriously.
22: We can't afford to make bad decisions. We're dealing with kids and people's most prized possessions, and we take that very seriously as a district.
0: She faces 37 felony counts. That's one for each child on the bus.
21: The state of Maryland is expanding a Medicaid housing support program for individuals experiencing or at risk of homelessness. According to the state's health department, more than 1,000 additional Medicaid participants and 5 new counties will have access to the housing stability services. The expansion of the ACIS program builds on its previous success of helping more than 2/3 of participants to secure stable or permanent housing while addressing their critical health care needs.
0: And the Obama Presidential Center will release the next block of tickets next month. Former President Barack Obama shared why he believes the center is special.
19: I hope this center will serve as an affirmation of just how special, how precious our democracy truly is.
0: Tickets will go on sale to the public July 8th, which is a Wednesday. The tickets will cover from September through January of 2027. The museum is currently sold out. Chicago residents can visit the Obama Center for free on Tuesdays. 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
23: June is Migraine and Headache Awareness Month, and health experts are reminding people to pay attention to common triggers, especially as summer weather ramps up. Dr. Ahmad Estemalik, a migraine specialist at Cleveland Clinic, says extreme heat and cold, sudden changes in barometric pressure, and intense storms can all trigger migraines. Strong-smelling perfumes, dehydration, skipped meals, and consuming too much caffeine may also bring on symptoms. Migraines affect more than 39 million Americans and are the leading cause of disability worldwide. Estemalik recommends drinking plenty of water, sticking to a regular sleep schedule, limiting known triggers, and keeping prescribed medication nearby in case symptoms strike unexpectedly. Doctors say tracking migraine patterns can also help patients identify and avoid triggers before a headache starts. That's your Healthy Minutes. I'm Morgan Wood on the Black Information Network.

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7: BIN News this hour, I'm Terry McCready. Coming up, a massive search is on and U.S. crews dispatched after deadly earthquakes this week in Venezuela. A judge ruling against the president's executive order for an internal list of eligible voters. Awaiting the signing of a bipartisan housing affordability bill. But first, here's BIN News now.
8: The family of Jabari Peoples say they're still heartbroken and looking for answers after Peoples was shot and killed by a Homewood, Alabama cop. It happened about a year ago, and his family held a vigil this week to honor his memory while still demanding justice. Peoples, who was 18 years old at the time, was in a parked car when he got into some type of altercation with that cop. Here's one activist speaking to WBRC.
9: We're calling to our people to stand up, to fight back, to get loud.
8: Well, the Mississippi Supreme Court says it will not hear an appeal from the Hinds County School District after they fired an assistant principal, Toby Price, in 2022 after he read the book, I Need a New Butt, to a second grade class. Federal probation officers say they want Lil Bootsy's probation revoked after they say he got into some type of incident in Texas. Get BIN News now on demand 24/7 on the iHeartRadio app. Bootsy is currently serving 3 years of supervised release. I'm Timmy Eswick with BIN News now. Back to you, Terry.
7: The U.S. has sent crews and supplies to Venezuela following a pair of powerful, deadly earthquakes that toppled buildings and left many trapped under rubble. Speaking in Bahrain, Secretary of State Marco Rubio said help is on the way.
10: We're already deploying a search and rescue teams from Fairfax County, Virginia, and Los Angeles. There'll be some others we'll add. That's the most immediate need right now is search and rescue efforts.
7: There are at least 160 casualties, and that number is expected to rise. Over 1,000 people were injured as a result of the magnitude 7.2 and 7.5 quakes. Venezuelan President Delcy Rodriguez has declared a state of emergency. A federal judge is striking down President Trump's executive order seeking to create an internal list of eligible voters based on available data. The executive order directs the U.S. Postal Service to only deliver mail-in ballots to individuals on each state's voter roll of federally approved citizens based on available citizenship data. However, the judge issued the fourth order striking down the action and echoed her colleagues in affirming that states have authority over their election processes. According to the judge, the president plays no direct role in the process of appointing electors, nor does he have authority to control the state officials who do. All right, will he or won't he? A sweeping housing affordability bill appears headed for President Trump's desk to be signed after a meeting yesterday with House Speaker Mike Johnson to salvage the bipartisan legislation. South Carolina's Black Senator Tim Scott recently touted the bill.
11: 2026 is the year of affordability. The American people have been desperately seeking housing, and President Trump got it right in the State of the Union when he said housing should be for people and not for corporations.
7: But Trump unexpectedly canceled plans to sign the bill aimed at increasing housing supply, lowering costs, and restricting large corporate investors' role in the market. The bill became inextricably linked in House negotiations with the Save America Act, a controversial voting bill that Trump once enacted. If he vetoes the housing measure, it would return to Congress. A veto override is a strong possibility, as the 21st Century Road to Housing Act was passed overwhelmingly in the House and Senate. Johnson is indicating the bill is back on track. Black House Minority Leader Hakeem Jeffries says he's hoping Democrats remember when the primary elections are over that the party's enemy is Donald Trump. He told MS Now that the enemies are Trump and MAGA extremism. In terms of trying to bring about the type of America that we all desire, Jeffries says when you work hard and play by the rules, working class people can live a good, affordable life. New York races saw Democratic candidates who have been vocal critics of Israel's government and who have led or taken part in pro-Palestinian protests defeat incumbents who support Israel after the Hamas attack. Jeffries says he supports Israel's right to exist and the aspirations of the Palestinian people to achieve the dignity that they appropriately desire. Stay informed, stay connected, and subscribe. Follow BIN News This Hour wherever you get your podcasts. 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
13: I'm Mike Stevens on your home for Black News First, the Black Information Network. Police in mostly black Detroit say they saw a significant spike in youth curfew violations during a recent fireworks show with about 180 incidents reported in one night alone. A temporary curfew required anybody under 18 to be accompanied by an adult between 8 at night and 6 in the morning. Black Police Chief Todd Bettison told city leaders parents who can't afford fines have the option to take a special class that will teach them how to better keep an eye on their kids, hopefully preventing more of these types of incidents that are happening way too often in black communities across the country.
14: They can go through parental responsibility, course training, et cetera, different avenues for the juveniles. But 36th District Court really works on addressing the root cause of the problem.
13: The number of violations marks a sharp increase compared to recent months, which saw just over 100 in April and fewer than that in May, raising concerns about enforcement during large events. The FBI is offering a sizable reward for information from a Juneteenth celebration shooting in North Charlotte, North Carolina. Four people were killed when the gunfire started 6 years ago. Close to 400 people were attending a block party at the time of the shooting. The investigation is still going on after all these years. The Bureau is now offering up to $30,000 for information leading to an arrest and conviction. Chicago's black mayor, Brandon Johnson, says he supports a new Department of Gun Violence Prevention, which was proposed earlier this week by black faith and community leaders.
15: It's incumbent upon me as the mayor of this city is to hear what these advocates are calling for and finding ways in which the work that we're doing can not just be aligned, but strengthened.
13: Meanwhile, critics say creating a $100 million office during a huge city deficit is not wise. It all comes after at least 33 people were shot and six died last weekend in Chicago. Fewer black Tennesseans and others there are getting help from SNAP. That's the federal program once known as food stamps. But it's not because the need has gone down. In fact, it's the opposite. According to a new report, Tennessee participation, including in mostly black Memphis, is down about 14% since last year at this time, meaning about 100,000 fewer people are getting the much-needed help. The policy group says the drop is tied to tougher federal rules. and tighter state checks on who gets to keep benefits. Similar changes are happening in other states as well and impacting many Black families. For more stories of interest to the Black community, log on to BINnews.com. 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We hope you'll keep listening to the BIN round the clock, 7 days a week, 24 hours a day. I'm Mike Stevens on your home for Black News First, the Black Information Network.
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19: We've seen how gas prices have still gone up over $1.50 since this conflict began. We've seen how inflation is now at a 3-year high.
20: To police misconduct.
21: An LA Internal Affairs report says there was a rampant culture of misconduct.
22: If it affects our community.
23: A federal appeals court has ruled that the Trump administration can proceed with replacing a slavery-related exhibit at Independence National Historical Park in Philadelphia, Pennsylvania.
5: It's on the Black Information Network.
24: The opinions, beliefs, and viewpoints expressed in this commentary are those of the author and do not necessarily represent those of BIN and its founding partners and employees. Now it's time to bring the funk with Roland S. Martin.
25: Democratic National Committee finally released their autopsy report on the 2024 presidential election. And there are a number of things in it. Some stuff that jumps out is how the Biden White House, the political arm, did nothing to positively frame Vice President Kamala Harris. They minimized her. And then, of course, when they needed her the most, the damage had already been done. It details how Democrats don't focus on year-round campaigning. And also when it comes to having a strong message and how they don't have any unity. But here's what the report does not say. It's 192 pages. What it does not say is how a small band of white Democratic consultants control the economics of the party. They are the ones who are getting rich. They are the ones who keep getting hired to run campaigns. They are the ones who make a ton of money, who own their second and third homes, have yachts and things along those lines, because they are making off like a fat rat from the Democratic Party. And they don't care about winning. It's about how much money can we pour into television and radio spots so they can get their cut. They freeze out other individuals, pollsters, strategists, media consultants who they don't know. Again, a small cabal of white strategists, they control the money in the Democratic Party. They don't want to hear new ways of campaigning. They don't want to put the money on the ground. They don't want to invest in Black-owned and Latino media because they get to reap the benefits. That's what also should be in the report. And the report should also name names. But they don't want to do that because it alienates those same media strategists. You want to win? Get rid of those white Democratic strategists and then you'll start winning. I'm Roland Martin on the Black Information Network.
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8: Here's what's trending this hour. The feds are investigating an attack on a Texas woman as a possible hate crime. It happened in Longview, and police say it may have been motivated by support for Carmelo Anthony. Plus, Americans cannot sue pesticide companies. That's the new ruling from the Supreme Court. And while promoting his new book, U.S. Vice President J.D. Vance said that Sean Combs is not a Christian. But wait until you hear the title of Vance's new book. I'm Tammy Eswick, and that's what's trending.
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0: Allen swinging sideline, brought in by Coleman.
2: Highmark Stadium is a $2 billion open-air stadium and has more than 60,000 seats, natural grass, and will be the site where the Bills start their training camp in early August.
0: 32 yards!
2: Before playing all of their home games at the new stadium. 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
2: 44-year-old Serena Williams is now out of the rocking chair and will play in the singles tournament at Wimbledon. The move comes after Williams recently returned to competition following 4 years away from the profession.
3: Running, walking, biking, stair climber, like you name it, I did it.
2: Williams will play the both singles and doubles at Wimbledon, teaming up with older sister Venus Williams. 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I'm Ray Harris on the Black Information Network.
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9: PPD is facing yet another setback ahead of his upcoming trial in the murder of Tupac Shakur. During a hearing in Las Vegas Tuesday, prosecutors and defense attorneys sparred over what evidence can be used in court. PPD's legal team is trying to block police interviews and passages from his book, Compton Street Legend, arguing they're protected under a prior agreement with the LAPD. Prosecutors counter that he voided any protection when he chose to publish the book. PPD has been behind bars since his September 2023 arrest, nearly 27 years after Tupac was fatally shot in a drive-by on the Las Vegas Strip. Elsewhere in entertainment, Lionel Richie fans are sending well wishes following a health scare on the opening night of his latest tour. The 77-year-old music icon cut his concert short in St. Paul, Minnesota after telling the crowd he felt dizzy while performing Dancing on the Ceiling. Richie briefly continued from the piano before taking an unscheduled break and ultimately ending the show early. Tour members say he was dealing with mild dehydration. He's currently on his Sing Along All Night Long tour with Earth, Wind, and Fire. Upcoming dates remain scheduled. With the latest in entertainment, I'm Morgan Wood on the Black Information Network.
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15: I'm Mike Moore.
27: And I'm Nicole Deal. On your home for 24/7 news, the Black Information Network.
15: Detroit, Michigan police say a 7-year-old boy is hospitalized in critical condition. This after being shot several times Wednesday night at a home on the city's west side. Deputy Chief Tiffany Stewart, who is Black, says a man was also killed in the shooting that happened just after 9:30.
28: At this point in time, we do not have a lot of information regarding what occurred at this scene. Our 7-year-old was able to tell us that his name is Jacquees.
15: Police responded to the area of Burgess Street near Outer Drive and Finkel Avenue after getting several ShotSpotter alerts. Police say two victims were found several homes apart and about 18 shots were fired. So far, no suspects have been arrested.
27: Our next story is out of Los Angeles, California. Former Los Angeles Fire Department Chief Christian Crowley is now personally suing the city's Black mayor, Karen Bass.
9: Kristen Crowley says Bass defamed her while campaigning for re-election. Crowley says Bass publicly damaged her reputation by blaming her for the city's issues during its response to the deadly Palisades fire. Bass fired Crowley in the aftermath of the deadly 2025 Palisades fire. The former chief sued the city in February, claiming Bass orchestrated a campaign of retaliation against her and removed her as chief to shift the blame and criticism Bass was taking for the fire and for being out of the country when the fire started. In the new lawsuit, Crowley argues the comments the mayor made on the campaign trail were false and aren't protected by government immunity. I'm Morgan Wood on the Black Information Network.
27: The city of Chicago is providing over $42 million in grant funding for 56 neighborhood development projects. Black Mayor Brandon Johnson says the grants will help spur economic growth.
29: With the grants issued today, we look forward to supporting the growth of small businesses, creating jobs, and adding to the vibrancy of our beloved communities.
27: The projects include a new city first responder training facility, a Dunning Sports Hall of Fame, and a Little Village Community Center. The funding was awarded through multiple competitive application processes led by the Department of Planning and Development earlier this year. Awardees were selected based on project viability, applicant experience, neighborhood needs, and other factors.
15: An Atlanta police officer will not face any charges stemming from a fatal shooting in 2024. The Fulton County District Attorney's Office will not press criminal charges against the officer, Melvin Potter. Potter is accused of shooting and killing Devin Anderson while off duty outside a bar. The victim's mother reacting.
1: And in 2 years, what has happened? Nothing. I've been coming down here now. August gonna make 2 years.
15: Atlanta News First is reporting at last check. Melvin Potter remains a member of the Atlanta Police Department in a non-enforcement status. And finally, Learning and Educational Solutions recently celebrated its 10th anniversary with a community block party in Harlem, New York, showcasing its mantra, helping black youth beat the odds. They emphasize the importance of providing support systems for young people to succeed academically and professionally. I'm Mike Moore, along with Nicole Deal, on your home for 24/7 News, the Black Information Network.
7: Your 2 a.m. questions are nobody's business, not the symptoms you're scared to tell your doctor. Not the money worries, not the things you'd

0: miles per hour, lost control, and slammed into a tree. Scott and two children were ejected. Two children died at the scene, and the third child died at the hospital. The three boys are ages 3, 6, and 8. She is now charged with multiple felonies, including involuntary manslaughter.
1: Two catastrophic earthquakes in Venezuela leaves at least 164 people dead and nearly 1,000 injured. South Florida's Venezuelan community is racing to help. Here's Secretary of State Marco Rubio, who is from Florida, speaking from Bahrain.
2: The most immediate need, the one they need right now, is search and rescue. That's the one they need immediately, because you got to get people out of that rubble within 48 hours or they won't survive.
1: Unfortunately, the death toll is expected to rise. In Chicago, Illinois, the topic of teen takeovers is at the forefront of a recent city council meeting, but this time, some black teens spoke for themselves.
3: Several teens testified before the Subcommittee on Youth Employment yesterday in a mostly empty chamber. The lack of attendance did not cause young people to hold back.
4: They took all the free spaces from us, and they expect us not to go to the beach or go downtown, but there's nowhere for us to connect or meet new people.
3: The hearing was led by Alderman Jesse Fuentes. She says this is the first of many conversations that could help create legislation and funding for after-hour spaces. I'm Perry Williams.
0: President Donald Trump's Great American State Fair is underway in the nation's capital. It's a 16-day event to honor America's 250th anniversary. Trump hosted Wednesday night's kickoff celebration at D.C.'s National Mall, declaring that America is back. I'm Nicole Deal, along with Mike Moore, on your home for Black News First, the Black Information Network. Your Washington Roundup is next.
5: The Supreme Court is siding with President Trump in two major immigration rulings that could impact hundreds of thousands of people in the U.S. On Thursday, the court allowed the administration to restart a policy turning back asylum seekers before they enter the country, a measure first used under President Obama. In a separate ruling, the court also cleared the way to end temporary protected status for migrants from Haiti and Syria, a program created for people from countries facing conflict or disaster. The decision could roughly affect 350,000 Haitians and about 6,000 Syrians, many of whom have lived and worked in the U.S. for years. Advocates say the move could hit black migrant communities especially hard, raising concerns over housing, jobs, and long-term legal status. That's your Washington Roundup. I'm Morgan Wood, your White House correspondent in Washington, D.C. on the Black Information Network, BINnews.com, your home for Black News First.
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9: I'm Tammy Eswick with BIN News Now. We start in St. Tammany Parish, Louisiana, where white sheriff Randy Smith was forced to resign, part of a plea deal, after he choked out a man who was a huge critic of his in the middle of a restaurant. Court documents say the sheriff had had multiple drinks before Fox 8 says he was egged on by Bell's bondsman, who also drove him home in the cop's car. Some black residents say the fact that he wasn't arrested immediately shows proof that there are two systems of justice in America. Here's D.A. Colin Sims.
10: Why do I agree to a plea?
11: Yeah.
10: Because it secured his immediate resignation.
9: Well, the Floyd Mayweather Jr. fight this weekend canceled over the champ being sued by a promoter. CSI claims that it paid

0: Mayweather $4.5 million to exclusively promote fights with Manny Pacquiao and Mike Tyson. Finally, the wife of Big Tigger slapped him with a protective order following abuse allegations. Get BIN News Now on demand 24/7 on the iHeartRadio app.
1: I'm Kevin Brown on your home for 24/7 News, the Black Information Network. The U.S. is sending crews and supplies to Venezuela following a pair of powerful, deadly earthquakes that toppled buildings and left many trapped under rubble. Speaking in Bahrain, Secretary of State Marco Rubio says help is on the way.
2: We're already deploying search and rescue teams from Fairfax County, Virginia, and Los Angeles. There'll be some others we'll add. That's their most immediate need right now, is search and rescue efforts.
1: At least 164 people are dead, with that number expected to rise, and almost 1,000 people are reported injured as a result of the magnitude 7.2 and 7.5 quakes. Rubio says search and rescue teams from Virginia and California have already been deployed to Caracas.
2: They have a bunch of collapsed buildings, and so they'll need a lot of help in terms of digging through that. The airport there is badly damaged, so we'll have to rely on the Department of War to deploy assets there.
1: The feds are investigating the attack of a Texas woman as a possible hate crime. Police in Longview say they're taking serious reports that the attack was motivated by support for Carmelo Anthony, whose murder conviction has inspired a movement of people challenging the jury's decision.
3: We don't let anger become retaliation, and we do not let social media become judge and jury.
1: Officer LaDarian Brown announced that they've made an arrest but did not release details. The victim, in a post to social media, claims her attackers were looking to target the smallest white girl they could find. Officer Brown says they're investigating reports that the attackers were shouting, "Free Carmelo." A former federal inmate from Talladega, Alabama, is one of 12 charged in what prosecutors call the largest prison drone smuggling case in U.S. history. The federal indictment shows the operation used a closed Macon daycare center as its headquarters to store and package contraband. The DOJ says 51-year-old James Phillips used a smuggled cell phone behind bars to help coordinate drone drops at prisons where he was being held, including the federal lockup in Talladega. The network used heavy payload drones to fly smuggled goods into prisons across 8 states. Phillips faces a federal conspiracy charge and up to 5 additional years in prison. Lionel Richie is reported to have been taken to a hospital after feeling dizzy on stage. TMZ says paramedics met Richie backstage at his concert in St. Paul, Minnesota, and took him to the hospital by ambulance as a precaution. It happened while Richie performed, dancing on the ceiling, about an hour into his performance. He then sat down to play 3 times a lady before taking an unplanned intermission. The concert was the opening night of the 77-year-old's tour. 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I'm Kevin Brown on your home for Black News First, the Black Information Network.
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6: 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We follow freshmen who arrive with one suitcase and a dream, who figures out paperwork, tuition, office hours, and everything else that hasn't been passed down because they're building it all from scratch. We talk to the parents who work double shifts just to send $50 a month. The grandparents who may not understand the classes but understand pride. These stories are about more than grades. They're about grit and grace and pressure that somehow turns into purpose. We highlight peer mentors who step in when families can't, campus counselors who know what it's like to feel overwhelmed, and professors who say, don't quit, you belong here. Proving that legacy doesn't have to be inherited, it can be built. With Black News First, this is the Black Information Network.
8: 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Because when you graduate from an HBCU, you're not just a college student. You're a product of culture, history, and sacrifice. You're a reflection of all the people who couldn't go, but made sure you could. We talked to students who started scared and found confidence in every late-night study group, every professor who pushed them to do better, and every friend who said, you got this. We talked to alumni who carry their school pride into their careers, their parenting, their activism. And we honor the staff and faculty who hold it all together behind the scenes. These campuses have seen it all. They've trained ministers and scientists, singers and senators, athletes and authors. They're not just part of Black America's story. They're the foundation of it. With Black News First, this is the Black Information Network.
9: HBCU alumni don't just graduate, they go on to lead, build, and give back. At the Black Information Network, we spotlight the legacy makers who took what they learned on campus and made an impact in the world. We talk with doctors trained at Meharry and Morehouse who now serve communities that look like them. Educators from Tuskegee who return to teach in schools where Black kids don't always see themselves reflected. Entrepreneurs from FAMU and Prairie View launching businesses rooted in culture and purpose. Elected officials from Southern and Jackson State passing laws, building bridges, and speaking up for the next generation. These graduates carry their institutions with them, whether they're running Fortune 500s or running local nonprofits. And they don't stop at success. They circle back because the greatest leaders know when you rise, you reach back. With Black News First, I'm Mike Stevens on the Black Information Network.
10: 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It's a living, breathing altar of culture. At the Black Information Network, we honor that sacred rhythm. The one you hear in the second line, feel in the bounce beat, and taste in every bowl of gumbo. We walk through Treme, where the ancestors watch over every block. We sit down with the elders in the Lower Nine who remember Katrina like it was yesterday and still find joy in today. We speak with Mardi Gras Indians, stitching legacy into fabric one beat at a time. We highlight Black chefs who cooked with spirit, not just...
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1: I'm Mike Stevens on your home for Black News First, the Black Information Network. Police say it would have been better to call an ambulance or police rather than pulling out cell phone cameras to capture a fight between two Black women. Maybe it would have saved a life. Police say the stabbing death of the victim took place during a pre-planned fight in mostly Black North Philadelphia, and it had to do with a dispute over the father of one of the women's babies. And people nearby hearing about what happened have their own questions.
12: What would be that important that you have to take it that far?
11: That was a crowd. So nobody interfered?
12: Nope, nobody got involved. The video shows people standing around recording before, during, and after the attack. Now police are calling for the killer to turn herself in. The question some have in the mostly black Oak Cliff neighborhood of Dallas is, if it had happened in a white community, would it have been handled differently? We told you about the deadly apartment complex gas explosion about a month ago. By now, residents say the repairs should be finished, but they're not, leaving black people living there, telling NBC 5 television that's a problem.
13: We got to take cold showers. I may want to fix something on my oven and I can't do it.
12: The gas provider says it can't turn the gas back on because the apartment complex owns the gas lines, and they have to still be repaired and tested, which is taking more time than many think it should. Well, there's a new scam that may be coming to a phone near you. The caller threatens to cut off your power and sends a barcode or a QR code for you to pay for outstanding bills at a local store.
14: Scammers are relentless. They're constantly changing their tactics.
12: That is Jason King with Pacific Gas and Electric. He says PG&E will never ask for payment using a barcode, QR code, prepaid debit card, money transfer service, or financial information over the phone. They note they also won't come to your door about a payment. So far this year, the thieves have gotten away with $200,000 with that scam. And history is in the making near Jacksonville, Florida. Cynthia Garris is set to become the first black mayor of one of the oldest cities in the country. Born and raised in St. Augustine, Florida, Garris continues to blaze trails after no other candidates qualified for the position in St. Johns County.
15: It means that it gives hope for my people. It gives hope for the little girls of tomorrow that they can, if they want to pursue that. Because if you don't see it, then you don't believe that it can happen.
12: The actual swearing in will be later on this year. For more stories of interest to the black community, log on to BINnews.com. You can also check us out on all social media platforms. I'm Mike Stevens on your home for Black News First, the Black Information Network.
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23: Tatiana Davenport and Kenneth Ball are entering a legal battle over who should receive the money from a wrongful death settlement. Davenport won the wrongful death lawsuit, but Ball is claiming that he's entitled to half of the money. The settlement amount isn't known. However, Davenport says Ball wasn't in Takeoff's life and shouldn't receive the same amount as her. The rapper's father wants the dispute to take place in Texas, while Davenport hopes to have the case moved to Georgia. A judge has yet to make a decision. Takeoff was killed on November 1st, 2022, after being shot outside a bowling alley in Houston, Texas. He was 28 years old. Elsewhere in entertainment news, Pharrell Williams is previewing new music with Lil Baby, Quavo, and more. The producer shared his new music during the Louis Vuitton Spring Summer 2027 collection show on Tuesday. In addition to a collaboration with Lil Baby and Quavo, a song featuring NBA Youngboy also soundtracked The Runway. Pharrell hasn't shared any details about when the new songs will drop. With the latest in entertainment, I'm Morgan Wood on the Black Information Network. Your home for Black news first.
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0: A trial is now underway for a black father who was accused of shooting and killing his 4-year-old son on Christmas Eve in 2024. Mark Jones has been charged with murder after his son Jacoby died. The suspect is also accused of shooting his 1-year-old daughter and the mother of the children, Promise Marcel. The mother testified about an argument with Jones back on December 23rd. She called the police that night trying to get Jones out of her house.
1: Police came literally with a laughing, like literally was a joke. I felt like I was just being judged automatically, and it's like, you know, that's my home.
0: Officers arrived and told her she could file for a restraining order. She testified she had no way to get to the courthouse to file the order.
35: In Chicago, Illinois, a man who promoted himself as Mr. Finance is accused of deceiving dozens of his former Chicago area clients. Those clients made huge investments that cost them tens of thousands of dollars.
2: He was robbing Peter to pay Paul, and one day Peter didn't show up. We want him to be held accountable. And last but not least, we want our money back.
35: Attorney Jamal Buchanan, representing clients who say they were victimized, says he's suing Brandon Ellington. Ellington, who is black, is not a credentialed financial advisor. The suit also says the defendant targeted the elderly African-American faith-based demographic. The Illinois Secretary of State's office has issued a temporary order of prohibition against Ellington and his company, Access Capital, today. We move on to another story out of Illinois, the state expanding reproductive protections. Governor J.B. Pritzker signed the Reproductive Health Records Privacy Act into law.
3: A woman seeking care should not have to wonder whether her private health information could be used against her. A healthcare provider should not have to fear that patient records will become a tool for political prosecution.
35: Officials say the new law will safeguard patient privacy and prevent sensitive medical information from being shared out of state for those seeking reproductive health care in Illinois.
0: Cleveland, Ohio, black mayor Justin Bibb plans to attend the Farnborough International Air Show in England next month to attract new business opportunities. He has something specific in mind.
4: Not only more direct flights across the country, but more direct flights across the world. Our direct flight from Cleveland to Dublin with Aer Lingus is outperforming anyone's expectations.
0: The mayor emphasized leveraging the city's manufacturing base that could lead to business expansion. And finally, the Jacksonville Urban Film and Music Festival will take place at the Ritz Theater and Museum through Saturday. Organizers say it features film screenings, panel discussions, and a red carpet event. Also, the Hattie Awards on Saturday will honor the achievements in music and film with honorees recognized during the ceremony. For more international, national, state, and local news impacting the black community, listen to the Black Information Network on the iHeartRadio app or log on to BINnews.com. I'm Mike Moore, along with Nicole Deal, on your home for 24/7 News, the Black Information Network.
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35: The monumental and long-awaited Obama Presidential Center is now open on the south side of Chicago, Illinois.
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6: The fatal shooting of a 1-year-old boy by police in Centovia, Mississippi has sparked outrage and protest in the community. Cohen Wiley's death has raised concerns about police accountability.
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35: Now that school is out, lots of families are planning to move over the summer. Unfortunately, for lease and for rent scams are surging again, and the Federal Trade Commission is warning consumers to be extra cautious if you are searching for apartments or houses online. The FTC says scammers are copying real rental listings, swapping in their own contact info, and then pressuring interested parties to send money fast, even before you have toured the property. In some cases, the entire listing is fake, complete with stolen photos and prices that are too good to be true. If someone claims they have multiple applicants, demands a deposit right away, or refuses to meet in person, the FTC said those are signs that you are dealing with a scammer. And just because someone has a key or access to a property does not mean they have a legitimate right to lease it to you. So stick to verified rental platforms. Search the address to make sure the listing is not duplicated somewhere else, and always verify the landlord's identity.
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10: It's an all hands on deck moment, and all options should be on the table to protect the people of Texas. But Texas Democrats are going to be the ones to decide that.
7: That is Black House Minority Leader Hakeem Jeffries sounding the alarm over redistricting in Texas last summer. In addition to redistricting woes in the state of Texas, there are now concerns about the state's election management system.
11: When they run official lists of registered voters, there's discrepancies. When they run polling place lists, there's discrepancies.
7: According to Chris McGinn with the Association of County Election Officials, the Secretary of State's office says they are dedicating every possible resource to resolving these issues.
0: At least 164 people are dead and nearly 1,000 injured after two powerful back-to-back earthquakes hit Venezuela Wednesday. Many remain trapped under the rubble of collapsed homes and buildings, so the death toll is continuing to rise. The earthquakes registered at a magnitude of 7.2 and 7.5. A white Louisiana pastor who got into a fist fight in front of his church claims the 20-year-old man was threatening to kill his family.
12: He said, Tony, I'm quoting him. He said, Tony, I'm going to rape your wife. I'm going to rape all of your grandchildren. And he said, the next time you go out of town, I'm going to kill them.
0: Tony Spell is the pastor of Life Tabernacle Church near predominantly Black Baton Rouge. He was caught on video confronting a man outside of the church and then punching him repeatedly in the head.
7: And finally, a Black police officer is being praised after rescuing people from flash flood waters near Baylor University Medical Center on Juneteenth. Baylor officer Brittany Taylor says instinct and training kicked in.
13: And she was just the cutest little lady. She was so small. So I was like, ma'am, I got to put you on my back.
7: According to NBC 5 News, Taylor helped six people, including a man in a wheelchair, his wife, and an elderly couple. I'm Nicole Deal, along with Mike Moore, on your home for Black News First, the Black Information Network. Your healthy minute is next.
23: A sleep specialist is sharing a simple way to gauge your sleep health. Dr. Michelle Drurup with the Cleveland Clinic says most people should fall asleep within 10 to 20 minutes of going to bed. Falling asleep too quickly could be a sign you're not getting enough rest, while taking much longer may signal poor sleep habits or a disorder.
14: The most common ones would be chronic insomnia is where people will have difficulties with sleep latency, as well as the restless leg syndrome. Obstructive sleep apnea tends to be much more leading to a lot of awakening.
23: To get better sleep, experts recommend keeping a consistent bedtime, staying active, cutting back on late day caffeine, and only going to bed when you're actually tired. Health experts say poor sleep has been linked to higher rates of blood pressure, heart disease, and diabetes and stress, conditions that disproportionately affect the Black community. That's your Healthy Minutes. I'm Morgan Wood on the Black Information Network, your home for Black News First.

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4: 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Hope in the face of uncertainty. The audacity of hope.
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7: Welcome to Hope Has an Address. I'm Bree Wood for the Black Information Network. Today, we're wrapping up a historic moment on Chicago's South Side, the grand opening of the Obama Presidential Center, a space designed to inspire, educate, and empower generations to come. I had the opportunity to be there on the ground, witnessing not just the unveiling of a center, but the continuation of a legacy rooted in community, culture, and hope. The energy throughout the campus was undeniable, from the architecture to the storytelling woven into every corner. This is more than just a presidential library. It's a living, breathing hub for civic engagement. That sense of purpose was felt throughout the day, especially among those closest to the Obama family. I caught up with Craig Robinson, former First Lady Michelle Obama's brother, who reflected on what this moment means, not just for their family, but for communities across the country.
8: I think each person will take

0: a beautiful place. It's a public place. And even if you can't afford to live in Hyde Park or go to the museum, you can come and use this place. So that's the number.
1: And while the center honors the past, it's also about policy, progress, and the people shaping what comes next. Congressman Ted Lieu of California was among those in attendance, and he noted the broader national impact of this space and why its message resonates far beyond Chicago.

0: visit a beautiful center. It's a huge campus.
1: Of course, culture plays a vital role in storytelling, and that includes the food. Chef Cliff Rome, the culinary mind behind the Obama Presidential Center's dining experience, is bringing flavor, history, and identity to every plate served on campus. I asked him about the vision behind the menu and how food connects visitors to the story being told here.
2: Being here?
1: Yes.
2: Being part of history?

0: like, that's it.
1: From the exhibits to the conversations to the cuisine, every detail is intentional. And as the celebrations continue, one voice in particular captured the spirit of the moment in a powerful way. Hip-hop legend and actor LL Cool J shared what the Obama Presidential Center means to him and why he believes its opening is significant for people across the U.S.
2: People in the United States of America are coming here to see something that is profound and inspiring in perpetuity. And it's not about nostalgia, it's about moving forward. And I think that's important because leadership isn't only about leading today, it's about inspiring the future leaders, right?
3: Yes.
2: And getting them to think more, dream more, learn, want to learn more, want to do more. And so that's what I think this is accomplishing.
1: At its core, the Obama Presidential Center is about access. Access to knowledge, access to opportunity, and access to a vision that reminds people, especially young people, that their voice matters. It's a place where history isn't just remembered, it's activated. Where stories aren't just told, they're lived. And where hope truly has an address. And the door is finally open. For those who walk through its doors, the message is clear. You belong here, and your future is worth building. Tickets for the Obama Presidential Center are completely sold out, but more tickets will be available beginning in July. Visit Obama.org for more details. The Obama Foundation is a nonprofit collaborator of the Black Information Network. I'm Bree Wood for the Black Information Network.
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7: I'm Mike Stevens on your home for Black News First, the Black Information Network. Police in mostly black Detroit say they saw a significant spike in youth curfew violations during a recent fireworks show, with about 180 incidents reported in one night alone. A temporary curfew required anybody under 18 to be accompanied by an adult between 8 at night and 6 in the morning. Black Police Chief Todd Bettison told city leaders parents who can't afford fines have the option to take a special class that will teach them how to better keep an eye on their kids, hopefully preventing more of these types of incidents that are happening way too often in black communities across the country.
8: They can go through parental responsibility, course training, et cetera, different avenues for the juveniles. But 36th District Court really works on addressing the root cause of the problem.
7: The number of violations marks a sharp increase compared to recent months, which saw just over 100 in April and fewer than that in May, raising concerns about enforcement during large events. The FBI is offering a sizable reward for information from a Juneteenth celebration shooting in North Charlotte, North Carolina. Four people were killed when the gunfire started 6 years ago. Close to 400 people were attending a block party at the time of the shooting. The investigation is still going on after all these years. The Bureau is now offering up to $30,000 for information leading to an arrest and conviction. Chicago's black mayor, Brandon Johnson, says he supports a new Department of Gun Violence Prevention, which was proposed earlier this week by black faith and community leaders.
9: It's incumbent upon me as the mayor of this city is to hear what these advocates are calling for and finding ways in which the work that we're doing can not just be aligned, but strengthened.
7: Meanwhile, critics say creating a $100 million office during a huge city deficit is not wise. It all comes after at least 33 people were shot and six died last weekend in Chicago. Fewer black Tennesseans and others there are getting help from SNAP. That's the federal program once known as food stamps. But it's not because the need has gone down. In fact, it's the opposite. According to a new report, Tennessee participation, including in mostly black Memphis, is down about 14% since last year at this time, meaning about 100,000 fewer people are getting the much-needed help. The policy group says the drop is tied to tougher federal rules and tighter state checks on who gets to keep benefits. Similar changes are happening in other states as well and impacting many black families. For more stories of interest to the black community, log on to BINnews.com. 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We hope you'll keep listening to the BIN round the clock, 7 days a week, 24 hours a day. I'm Mike Stevens on your home for Black News First, the Black Information Network.
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13: Karen Bass is among those calling for reform at the LAPD after the release of a disturbing video showing a family dog being fatally shot.
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15: The family of Stacey Abrams, black voting rights activist, lawyer, and former Georgia House of Representatives, posted on social media the death of her father.
4: Black News First.
16: The opinions, beliefs, and viewpoints expressed in this commentary are those of the author and do not necessarily represent those of BIN and its founding partners and employees.
17: I'm James T. Harris, and I have something to say. One of the questions nobody in politics seems willing to answer is a simple one. What exactly is the value of diversity? No, seriously, explain it. We're constantly told diversity is our strength. We're told it must be protected. We're told communities, schools, businesses, and even entire countries should reorganize themselves around it. Fine. But if it's so valuable, Why can't anyone explain the value in plain English? Instead, the conversation usually turns into guilt. If you ask questions, you're accused of intolerance. If you point out problems, you're told you're attacking an entire group of people. If a policy isn't working, you're expected to ignore the evidence and repeat the slogan. That's not persuasion. That's intimidation. The real issue isn't diversity. The real issue is whether leaders are willing to be honest about the costs and consequences of their decisions. If a government brings in people faster than communities can absorb them, that's a policy problem. If crime rises and officials refuse to discuss who is committing it and why, that's a leadership problem. If citizens feel less safe but are told to keep quiet because the facts might be politically inconvenient, that's a trust problem. And here's what drives people crazy. Every problem gets redefined so nobody can solve it. A cultural problem becomes an economic problem. A crime problem becomes a mental health problem. A failed policy becomes a communications problem. Anything except admitting that maybe the people in charge made a mistake. The public isn't asking for perfection. They're asking for honesty. If diversity is so valuable, explain the benefits and be honest about the challenges. If immigration is necessary, explain the limits and enforce the rules. If public safety matters, stop treating facts like hate speech, because citizens shouldn't be expected to sacrifice safety, stability, or common sense simply because a politician believes a slogan is more important than reality. I'm James T. Harris for the Black Information Network.
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18: Here's what's trending this hour. The feds are investigating an attack on a Texas woman as a possible hate crime. It happened in Longview, and police say it may have been motivated by support for Carmelo Anthony. Plus, Americans cannot sue pesticide companies. That's the new ruling from the Supreme Court. And while promoting his new book, U.S. Vice President J.D. Vance said that Sean Combs is not a Christian. But wait until you hear the title of Vance's new book. I'm Tammy Eswick, and that's what's trending.
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20: 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The move comes after Williams recently returned to competition following 4 years away from the profession.
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18: In another update, Atlanta radio and TV personality Big Tigger is back in the headlines, but this time for legal trouble. He was reportedly arrested in Atlanta on June 20th, facing charges of battery and third-degree cruelty to children, and later released after posting $10,000 bond, according to reports. This comes just weeks after his wife, Alicia Brown, shared a troubling social media post showing bruises on her face, which raised concerns and led to a police investigation. Tigger has denied the allegations, calling them false, and asks for privacy as the situation plays out, and for now, authorities haven't released many additional details, but he did thank his supporters upon his release. And Jay-Z is celebrating a major legal win in his ongoing battle with attorney Tony Busby after a Texas judge dismissed all claims against Roc Nation tied to lawsuits from Busby's former clients. The judge ruled the court didn't have jurisdiction over Jay-Z's company, meaning the case can't move forward in Texas, at least for now. The lawsuits were part of a larger legal feud connected to past allegations that Jay-Z has denied. Busby says he plans to appeal. With the latest in entertainment at 17 and 47 minutes past each hour, I'm Bree Wood on the Black Information Network, your home for Black news first.
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23: Detroit, Michigan police say a 7-year-old boy is hospitalized in critical condition. This after being shot several times Wednesday night at a home on the city's west side. Deputy Chief Tiffany Stewart, who is Black, says a man was also killed in the shooting that happened just after 9:30.
25: At this point in time, we do not have a lot of information regarding what occurred at this scene. Our 7-year-old was able to tell us that his name is Jacquees.
23: Police responded to the area of Burgess Street near Outer Drive and Finkel Avenue after getting several ShotSpotter alerts. Police say two victims were found several homes apart and about 18 shots were fired. So far, no suspects have been arrested.
24: Our next story is out of Los Angeles, California. Former Los Angeles Fire Department Chief Christian Crowley is now personally suing the city's Black mayor, Karen Bass.
26: Kristen Crowley says Bass defamed her while campaigning for re-election. Crowley says Bass publicly damaged her reputation by blaming her for the city's issues during its response to the deadly Palisades fire. Bass fired Crowley in the aftermath of the deadly 2025 Palisades fire. The former chief sued the city in February, claiming Bass orchestrated a campaign of retaliation against her and removed her as chief to shift the blame and criticism Bass was taking for the fire and for being out of the country when the fire started. In the new lawsuit, Crowley argues the comments the mayor made on the campaign trail were false and aren't protected by government immunity. I'm Morgan Wood on the Black Information Network.
24: The city of Chicago is providing over $42 million in grant funding for 56 neighborhood development projects. Black Mayor Brandon Johnson says the grants will help spur economic growth.
27: With the grants issued today, we look forward to supporting the growth of small businesses, creating jobs, and adding to the vibrancy of our beloved communities.
24: The projects include a new city first responder training facility, a Dunning Sports Hall of Fame, and a Little Village Community Center. The funding was awarded through multiple competitive application processes led by the Department of Planning and Development earlier this year. Awardees were selected based on project viability, applicant experience, neighborhood needs, and other factors.
23: An Atlanta police officer will not face any charges stemming from a fatal shooting in 2024. The Fulton County District Attorney's Office will not press criminal charges against the officer, Melvin Potter. Potter is accused of shooting and killing Devin Anderson while off duty outside a bar. The victim's mother reacting.
7: And in 2 years, what has happened? Nothing. I've been coming down here now. August gonna make 2 years.
23: Atlanta News First is reporting at last check, Melvin Potter remains a member of the Atlanta Police Department in a non-enforcement status. And finally, Learning and Educational Solutions recently celebrated its 10th anniversary with a community block party in Harlem, New York, showcasing its mantra, helping black youth beat the odds. They emphasize the importance of providing support systems for young people to succeed academically and professionally. I'm Mike Moore, along with Nicole Deal, on your home for 24/7 News, the Black Information Network.
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0: in Mississippi have grown, and the state now ranks the second for tornadic activity. I'm not saying I told you so, but I've told you that there is a tornado alley in Mississippi that no one talks about. The Magnolia State is now seeing twice its usual count for this time of year. The Storm Prediction Center says Mississippi has had 83 tornadoes in 2026. A 23-year-old black man in New Orleans is now the first person in Louisiana to get gene therapy and cure his sickle cell disease. Fox 8 says about 3,000 people have sickle cell disease in the state, a blood disorder that blocks small blood vessels, causing severe pain and organ damage in some cases. Doctors say Cressy doesn't have the disease in his system anymore. Fox 8 caught up with him at the bell ringing ceremony at Manning Family Hospital.
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0: 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Now here's your Washington Roundup.
2: The federal judge overseeing the Kennedy Center lawsuit is requesting a status report from the center's administrators. Last week, the judge issued a directive ordering Kennedy Center administrators to provide an update on the arts complex's immediate plans regarding center operations, programming, and the purpose, as well as status of the tarp and scaffolding visible at the front of the facility. Administrators were given 3 days to provide the information. The Supreme Court is handing a major legal victory to the agrochemical company Monsanto and its parent company Bayer. Justices have restricted Americans' ability to sue pesticide makers over alleged health harms stemming from their products. This in a 7-2 ruling. It reined in thousands of lawsuits pursued in state courts that accused Bayer of failing to warn users that the active ingredient in its Roundup weed killer causes cancer. And that's your Washington Roundup. I'm Mike Moore on your home for 24/7 News, the Black Information Network.
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0: I'm Tammy Eswick with BIN News Now. We start in St. Tammany Parish, Louisiana, where white sheriff Randy Smith was forced to resign, part of a plea deal, after he choked out a man who was a huge critic of his in the middle of a restaurant. Court documents say the sheriff had had multiple drinks before Fox 8 says he was egged on by Bail's bondsman, who also drove him home in the cop's car. Some black residents say the fact that he wasn't arrested immediately shows proof that there are two systems of justice in America. Here's DA Colin Sims.
8: Why do I agree to a plea?
9: Yeah.
8: Because it secured his immediate resignation.
0: Well, the Floyd Mayweather Jr. fight this weekend canceled over the champ being sued by a promoter. CSI claims that it paid Mayweather $4.5 million to exclusively promote fights with Manny Pacquiao and Mike Tyson. Finally, the wife of Big Tigger slapped him with a protective order following abuse allegations. Get BIN News Now on demand 24/7 on the iHeartRadio app.
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0: The highly anticipated Obama Presidential Center has wrapped its first week open to the public. It's booked, it's packed, it's a must-see. Last check, it will be at least until October when tickets are available.
1: And I'm so honored to meet you, Mr. Buddy Guy.
2: Well, thank you.
0: Jazz icon Buddy Guy has a music club in Chicago. The title, appropriately named Buddy Guy's Legends, located downtown near the huge Hilton Chicago Hotel, a perfect spot to attract all the people visiting the Obama Presidential Center. Buddy Guy says he played at the White House for the Obamas.
2: You know, I played in the White House for three different presidents, but me and B.B. King played music for him in the White House. He brought me in, and his wife was come up in Hyde Park, and a friend of hers knew me when I was living in Hyde Park.
0: For Buddy Guy, like for many black people, the whole Obama legacy is so deeply personal, especially here in Chicago.
2: And to have something like this happen for a black person, you know, at least we're getting something, because it took us a long time for black people to be recognized as much as a white man.
0: Buddy Guy came up during a different time in America. He sees any black achievement as a step forward for the entire race.
2: Well, you know, I'm very proud of that. You know, when you call me off like this, I almost feel like crying, because I'll be 90 years old next month, and I never dreamed of being interviewed by you or whoever else, by some black person that high in office, because you didn't dream of that when I was in my teens and 20s.
0: He grew up a long way from Chicago, born in Lettsworth, Louisiana in 1936 to a sharecropping family. He made his first guitar out of a piece of wood, some nails, and some hairpins. He was 13 years old. The story goes on. Eventually, he was able to buy a used guitar. It had only two strings.
2: I was born on a farm in a little place called Lettsworth, Louisiana. And I said, picking cotton in Louisiana, Lettsworth, Louisiana, is a long way from picking a guitar in the White House.
0: I was lucky to catch him in his Chicago club while in town covering the Obama Presidential Center opening. He is an icon here and still performing. He just announced his summer tour to celebrate his 90th birthday. Buddy Guy is undergoing a resurgence, an introduction to a new generation of fans.
3: You twins?
4: Nah, we cousins.
0: Due to his cameo at the end of the Oscar-winning hit movie Sinners. In fact, he recorded the song Traveling for the four-time Academy Award-winning film. Buddy Guy tells me what has motivated him all his life.
2: And last but not least, my mother told me before she passed away.
0: Right down to his signature polka dots. Look for them on his guitars, clothes. It's a symbol, a way to honor his late mother, who gave him this advice for life.
2: Like I said, it's better late than never. And don't give up, because if you give up, you'll never make it. And Obama didn't do that. He kept on fighting. And if you keep fighting, you might win.
0: With Black News First, I'm Vanessa Tyler on the Black Information Network.
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9: I'm Mike Stevens on your home for Black News First, the Black Information Network. Police say it would have been better to call an ambulance or police rather than pulling out cell phone cameras to capture a fight between two black women. Maybe it would have saved a life. Police say the stabbing death of the victim took place during a pre-planned fight in mostly black North Philadelphia, and it had to do with a dispute over the father of one of the women's babies. And people nearby hearing about what happened have their own questions.
3: What would be that important that you have to take it back? Well, that was a crowd. So nobody interfered?
9: Nope, nobody got involved. The video shows people standing around recording before, during, and after the attack. Now police are calling for the killer to turn herself in. The question some have in the mostly black Oak Cliff neighborhood of Dallas is, if it had happened in a white community, would it have been handled differently? We told you about the deadly apartment complex gas explosion about a month ago. By now, residents say the repairs should be finished, but they're not, leaving black people living there, telling NBC 5 television that's a problem.
4: We got to take cold showers. I may want to fix something on my oven and I can't do it.
9: The gas provider says it can't turn the gas back on because the apartment complex owns the gas lines, and they have to still be repaired and tested, which is taking more time than many think it should. Well, there's a new scam that may be coming to a phone near you. The caller threatens to cut off your power and sends a barcode or QR code for you to pay for outstanding bills at a local store.
10: Scammers are relentless. They're constantly changing their tactics.
9: That is Jason King with Pacific Gas and Electric. He says PG&E will never ask for payment using a barcode, QR code, prepaid debit card, money transfer service, or financial information over the phone. They note they also won't come to your door about a payment. So far this year, the thieves have gotten away with $200,000 with that scam. And history is in the making near Jacksonville, Florida. Cynthia Garris is set to become the first black mayor of one of the oldest cities in the country. Born and raised in St. Augustine, Florida, Garris continues to blaze trails after no other candidates qualified for the position in St. Johns County.
11: It means that it gives hope for my people. It gives hope for the little girls of tomorrow that they can, if they want to pursue that. Because if you don't see it, then you don't believe that it can happen.
9: The actual swearing in will be later on this year. For more stories of interest to the black community, log on to BINnews.com. You can also check us out on all social media platforms. I'm Mike Stevens on your home for Black News First, the Black Information Network.
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18: The opinions, beliefs, and viewpoints expressed in this commentary are those of the author and do not necessarily represent those of BIN and its founding partners and employees.
19: I'm James T. Harris, and I have something to say. One of the questions nobody in politics seems willing to answer is a simple one. What exactly is the value of diversity? No, seriously, explain it. We're constantly told diversity is our strength. We're told it must be protected. We're told communities, schools, businesses, and even entire countries should reorganize themselves around it. Fine. But if it's so valuable, why can't anyone explain the value in plain English? Instead, the conversation usually turns into guilt. If you ask questions, you're accused of intolerance. If you point out problems, you're told you're attacking an entire group of people. If a policy isn't working, you're expected to ignore the evidence and repeat the slogan. That's not persuasion. That's intimidation. The real issue isn't diversity. The real issue is whether leaders are willing to be honest about the costs and consequences of their decisions. If a government brings in people faster than communities can absorb them, that's a policy problem. If crime rises and officials refuse to discuss who is committing it and why, that's a leadership problem. If citizens feel less safe but are told to keep quiet because the facts might be politically inconvenient, that's a trust problem. And here's what drives people crazy. Every problem gets redefined so nobody can solve it. A cultural problem becomes an economic problem. A crime problem becomes a mental health problem. A failed policy becomes a communications problem. Anything except admitting that maybe the people in charge made a mistake. The public isn't asking for perfection. They're asking for honesty. If diversity is so valuable, explain the benefits and be honest about the challenges. If immigration is necessary, explain the limits and enforce the rules. If public safety matters, stop treating facts like hate speech, because citizens shouldn't be expected to sacrifice safety, stability, or common sense simply because a politician believes a slogan is more important than reality. I'm James T. Harris for the Black Information Network.
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20: Here's what's trending this hour. Detroit police say a man is dead after they say he shot at officers trying to serve a search warrant. Plus, happening now, the majority Black city of Jackson is fighting to keep its airport in federal court. And
21: what goes up must come down.
20: That spinning wheel, written by Canadian singer David Clayton Thomas. His publicist says he passed away peacefully at a Toronto hospital. He was 84 years old. I'm Tini Eswick, and that's what's trending.
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22: 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The Grammy-winning artist is scheduled to perform Thursday, October 1st, launching a multi-day lineup that includes a college and career fair, a team luncheon, and additional HBCU-themed entertainment leading up to the game on Saturday. Organizers say the event is designed to blend faith, education, and Black college pride, giving students and fans a full cultural experience beyond the field. The Gulf Coast Challenge features Jackson State taking on Alabama A&M at Ladd Peebles Stadium on October 3rd. With the latest in HBCU news, I'm Morgan Wood on the Black Information Network.
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17: T.I. is sparking debate after taking shots at Versus, calling the popular music battle platform poor people activity during a recent appearance on the Joe Budden podcast, saying there's no real money in it and he's no longer interested in participating. The rapper, who once pushed for a Versus matchup with 50 Cent, now says he's focused on bigger moves as he prepares to release what he calls his final album, Kill the King. Legendary producer Timbaland also chimed in, saying, huh? Keeping the conversation going. And in more entertainment news, Milagro Grahams is back in court trying to delay paying Megan Thee Stallion a $75,000 judgment, telling a judge that forcing her to come up with the money right now would basically crush her financially while she appeals the case. The blogger says she doesn't have the cash or assets to post the required bond, explaining she's self-employed with uneven income and supports her household and two kids. But Megan's legal team isn't letting up, pushing to collect the money and arguing that Grahams still needs to follow the rules after a jury found her liable in a defamation case tied to posts about Megan. With the latest in entertainment at 17 and 47 minutes past each hour, I'm Bree Wood on the Black Information Network, your home for Black news first.
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26: We begin in Maryland. A trial is now underway for a black father who was accused of shooting and killing his 4-year-old son on Christmas Eve in 2024. Mark Jones has been charged with murder after his son Jacoby died. The suspect is also accused of shooting his 1-year-old daughter and the mother of the children, Promise Marcel. The mother testified about an argument with Jones back on December 23rd. She called the police that night trying to get Jones out of her house.
27: Police came literally with a laughing, like literally was a joke. I felt like I was just being judged automatically, and it's like, you know, that's my home.
26: Officers arrived and told her she could file for a restraining order. She testified she had no way to get to the courthouse to file the order.
25: In Chicago, Illinois, a man who promoted himself as Mr. Finance is accused of deceiving dozens of his former Chicago area clients. Those clients made huge investments that cost them tens of thousands of dollars.
0: He was robbing Peter to pay Paul. And one day Peter didn't show up. We want him to be held accountable. And last but not least, we want our money back.
25: Attorney Jamal Buchanan, representing clients who say they were victimized, says he's suing Brandon Ellington. Ellington, who is black, is not a credentialed financial advisor. The suit also says the defendant targeted the elderly African-American faith-based demographic. The Illinois Secretary of State's office has issued a temporary order of prohibition against Ellington and his company, Access Capital, today. We move on to another story out of Illinois, the state expanding reproductive protections. Governor J.B. Pritzker signed the Reproductive Health Records Privacy Act into law.
3: A woman seeking care should not have to wonder whether her private health information could be used against her. A healthcare provider should not have to fear that patient records will become a tool for political prosecution.
25: Officials say the new law will safeguard patient privacy and prevent sensitive medical information from being shared out of state for those seeking reproductive health care in Illinois.
26: Cleveland, Ohio, Black Mayor Justin Bibb plans to attend the Farnborough International Air Show in England next month to attract new business opportunities. He has something specific in mind.
4: Not only more direct flights across the country, but more direct flights across the world. Our direct flight from Cleveland to Dublin with Aer Lingus is outperforming anyone's expectations.
26: The mayor emphasized leveraging the city's manufacturing base that could lead to business expansion. And finally, the Jacksonville Urban Film and Music Festival will take place at the Ritz Theater and Museum through Saturday. Organizers say it features film screenings, panel discussions, and a red carpet event. Also, the Hattie Awards on Saturday will honor the achievements in music and film with honorees recognized during the ceremony. For more international, national, state, and local news impacting the Black community, listen to the Black Information Network on the iHeartRadio app or log on to BINnews.com. I'm Mike Moore, along with Nicole Deal on your home for 24/7 News, the Black Information Network.
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26: Retired Reconnaissance Marine Major James Capers Jr. was one of three military men to receive the Medal of Honor.
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9: 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The event will take place at the Antioch Baptist Church in Atlanta, Georgia.
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25: Now that school is out, lots of families are planning to move over the summer. Unfortunately, for lease and for rent scams are surging again, and the Federal Trade Commission is warning consumers to be extra cautious if you are searching for apartments or houses online. The FTC says scammers are copying real rental listings, swapping in their own contact info, and then pressuring interested parties to send money fast, even before you have toured the property. In some cases, the entire listing is fake, with stolen photos and prices that are too good to be true. If someone claims they have multiple applicants, demands a deposit right away, or refuses to meet in person, the FTC said those are signs that you are dealing with a scammer. And just because someone has a key or access to a property does not mean they have a legitimate right to lease it to you. So stick to verified rental platforms. Search the address to make sure the listing is not duplicated somewhere else, and always verify the landlord's identity. Money news at 24 and 54 minutes past each hour. I'm Nicole Deal on your home for Black News First, the Black Information Network.
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10: California schools are more divided by wealth than those in most other states. Schools with more low-income students often have higher teacher turnover and lower achievement. Experts say redrawing district boundaries or sharing resources could help. A report by Brown's Promise, a nonprofit named for the Supreme Court case that ordered racial desegregation in schools, Brown versus Board of Education, claims California has more economic segregation than racial segregation in schools. It ranks 25th in the country for dividing white students from Black, Hispanic, and Native American students.
20: A former Missouri school bus driver is facing charges after authorities say she was caught drinking alcohol before transporting students. Festus police say DeJuan Brennan was seen drinking a bottle of Coors Light in a playground parking lot before starting her afternoon routes for the Dunklin R5 school district in February. Authorities say a breathalyzer showed Brennan below the legal limit for operating a commercial vehicle. The Dunklin supervisor says they're taking this matter very seriously.
11: We can't afford to make bad decisions. We're dealing with kids and people's most prized possessions, and we take that very seriously as a district.
20: She faces 37 felony counts. That's one for each child on the bus.
10: The state of Maryland is expanding a Medicaid housing support program for individuals experiencing or at risk of homelessness. According to the state's health department, more than 1,000 additional Medicaid participants and five new counties will have access to the housing stability services. The expansion of the ACIS program builds on its previous success of helping more than two-thirds of participants to secure stable or permanent housing while addressing their critical health care needs.
20: And the Obama Presidential Center will release the next block of tickets next month. Former President Barack Obama shared why he believes the center is special.
16: I hope this center will serve as an affirmation of just how special, how precious our democracy truly is.
20: Tickets will go on sale to the public July 8th, which is a Wednesday. The tickets will cover from September through January of 2027. The museum is currently sold out. 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
18: June is Migraine and Headache Awareness Month, and health experts are reminding people to pay attention to common triggers, especially as summer weather ramps up. Dr. Ahmad Estemalik, a migraine specialist at Cleveland Clinic, says extreme heat and cold, sudden changes in barometric pressure, and intense storms can all trigger migraines. Strong-smelling perfumes, dehydration, skipped meals, and consuming too much caffeine may also bring on symptoms. Migraines affect more than 39 million Americans and are the leading cause of disability worldwide. Estemalik recommends drinking plenty of water, sticking to a regular sleep schedule, limiting known triggers, and keeping prescribed medication nearby in case symptoms strike unexpectedly. Doctors say tracking migraine patterns can also help patients identify and avoid triggers before a headache starts. That's your Healthy Minutes. I'm Morgan Wood on the Black Information.

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4: BIN News this hour, I'm Terry McCready. Coming up, the search for survivors continues after a pair of devastating earthquakes in Venezuela. A Republican lawmaker is calling for temporary protected status for Haitian migrants in the U.S. The Supreme Court is expanding gun rights. But first, here's BIN News now.
5: Two California Democratic representatives, Ted Lieu and Pete Aguilar, say the White House is hiding information about President Donald Trump's health after Trump abruptly canceled the signing of a bipartisan bill he was set to sign into law to help Americans with the housing crisis. Here's Ted Lieu.
6: This erratic behavior of the president is very concerning. He has trouble staying awake at multiple White House events and cabinet meetings. He has clearly some weakness in one of his arms. He's got swelling in his hands, and the White House needs to come clean.
5: Well, to Lackland Air Force Base, where NBC News says the flu outbreak has gotten worse. The military confirming over 275 cases. That's up from 160 last week. It comes as Pete Hegseth ended mandatory flu vaccinations in the military. R&B singer Money Long opening up about her health scare last year, saying she had to get a double lung transplant after doctors told her she only had a week to live. I'm Tammy Eswick with BIN News Now. Back to you, Terry.
4: Thousands of Venezuelans living in New Jersey are desperate to reach loved ones following back-to-back earthquakes this week. Cell and internet service is spotty, and many Venezuelans, like Andres Jaspe, who lives in Union City, are overwhelmed by the heart-wrenching images they see of the dead, the injured, and those struggling to escape from crumpled buildings.
7: It was unbelievable. It was very traumatizing, of course.
4: Gabriela and Veronica Mazze own a bistro in Cliffside Park and have spoken with friends and relatives back home and say they're working with their hands to dig through the rubble to find the missing. Veronica says another life or death challenge is that hospitals lack beds and medicine and are ill-equipped to handle such a disaster. GOP Representative Mike Lawler of New York is calling for temporary legal protections for thousands of Haitian migrants. He's warning that the Supreme Court's ruling to end protections will create a crisis. The High Court ruling the Trump administration can remove thousands of Haitians and Syrians from temporary protected status. Lawler wrote on X that while he never disputed President Trump's ability to end TPS, he disagreed with ending the Haitian TPS designation. He said that conditions in Haiti are a humanitarian and political disaster, and says the U.S. first wants to root out the sources of violence, including gun and drug trafficking in Haiti, in order to improve conditions. Lawler says of the more than 350,000 lawful TPS holders from Haiti, roughly a third work in our healthcare system. The Supreme Court is expanding gun rights in a new ruling that has implications for California and the rest of the country. Justices voided a Hawaii law that required express authorization before carrying on places like restaurants and stores. San Diego attorney Dan Eaton says the ruling leans on recent Second Amendment decisions that favor broader access for permit holders.
8: But what the Supreme Court says is if you're going to regulate the right to keep and bear arms, you're going to have to pass a pretty heavy test because we are not going to allow any kind of severe burdens on that right going forward.
4: He says states will now need to adjust their laws and more court fights are likely. Three Lesotho nationals are facing murder and attempted murder charges and appeared in the Johannesburg Magistrates Court in South Africa this week. They're among those believed to be responsible for a deadly mass shooting at an informal settlement in the city earlier this month where 13 people were killed. The national prosecuting attorney says the suspects were arrested on a tip by survivors. The motive for the attack has been linked to turf wars between illegal miners operating on abandoned shafts. Police said several suspects were dropped off at both entrances of the settlement and opened fire before hopping into a getaway vehicle. Stay informed, stay connected, and subscribe. 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
11: I'm Mike Stevens on your home for Black News First, the Black Information Network. Police in mostly Black Detroit say they saw a significant spike in youth curfew violations during a recent fireworks show with about 180 incidents reported in one night alone. A temporary curfew required anybody under 18 to be accompanied by an adult between 8 at night and 6 in the morning. Black Police Chief Todd Bettison told city leaders, parents who can't afford fines have the option to take a special class that will teach them how to better keep an eye on their kids, hopefully preventing more of these types of incidents that are happening way too often in Black communities across the country.
12: They can go through parental responsibility, course training, et cetera, different avenues for the juveniles. But 36th District Court really works on addressing the root cause of the problem.
11: The number of violations marks a sharp increase compared to recent months, which saw just over 100 in April and fewer than that in May, raising concerns about enforcement during large events. The FBI is offering a sizable reward for information from a Juneteenth celebration shooting in North Charlotte, North Carolina. Four people were killed when the gunfire started 6 years ago. Close to 400 people were attending a block party at the time of the shooting. The investigation is still going on after all these years. The Bureau is now offering up to $30,000 for information leading to an arrest and conviction. Chicago's Black mayor, Brandon Johnson, says he supports a new Department of Gun Violence Prevention, which was proposed earlier this week by Black faith and community leaders.
13: It's incumbent upon me as the mayor of this city is to hear what these advocates are calling for and finding ways in which the work that we're doing can not just be aligned, but strengthened.
11: Meanwhile, critics say creating a $100 million office during a huge city deficit is not wise. It all comes after at least 33 people were shot and six died last weekend in Chicago. Fewer Black Tennesseans and others there are getting help from SNAP. That's the federal program once known as food stamps. But it's not because the need has gone down. In fact, it's the opposite. According to a new report, Tennessee participation, including in mostly Black Memphis, is down about 14% since last year at this time, meaning about 100,000 fewer people are getting the much-needed help. The policy group says the drop is tied to tougher federal rules. and tighter state checks on who gets to keep benefits. Similar changes are happening in other states as well and impacting many Black families. For more stories of interest to the Black community, log on to BINnews.com. You can also check us out on all social media platforms. We hope you'll keep listening to the BIN round the clock, 7 days a week, 24 hours a day. I'm Mike Stevens on your home for Black News First, the Black Information Network.
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19: The family of Stacey Abrams, Black voting rights activist, lawyer, and former Georgia House of Representatives, posted on social media the death of her father.
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21: Cell phones have been an integral part of connecting our modern world. But did you know a Black nuclear engineer pioneered the technology for them? Henry Thomas Sampson was born in 1934 in Jackson, Mississippi. He earned his bachelor's degree in chemical engineering from Purdue University in 1956, followed by his master's degree from UCLA in 1961 and his PhD shortly after. In 1971, Henry Sampson created the gamma electric cell. It's a device which produced long-lasting power to satellites. Sampson's innovation caught the attention of the Motorola company, which then placed his patented technology into their telephones. This eventually led to the very first telephone calls being made using cell phones. Henry Sampson passed on June 4th, 2015. His genius and black excellence helped create the globally connected world we share today. This is Tammy Eswick for the Black Information Network.
1: 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I'm Mike Strautmanis, and my history lives here.
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5: Trending this hour, the feds are investigating an attack on a Texas woman as a possible hate crime. It happened in Longview, and police say it may have been motivated by support for Carmelo Anthony. Plus, Americans cannot sue pesticide companies. That's the new ruling from the Supreme Court. And while promoting his new book, U.S. Vice President J.D. Vance said that Sean Combs is not a Christian. But wait until you hear the title of Vance's new book. I'm Tammy Eswick, and that's what's trending.
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22: 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The move comes after Williams recently returned to competition following 4 years away from the profession.
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7: PPD is facing yet another setback ahead of his upcoming trial in the murder of Tupac Shakur. During a hearing in Las Vegas Tuesday, prosecutors and defense attorneys sparred over what evidence can be used in court. PPD's legal team is trying to block police interviews and passages from his book, Compton Street Legend, arguing they're protected under a prior agreement with the LAPD. Prosecutors counter that he voided any protection when he chose to publish the book. PPD has been behind bars since his September 2023 arrest, nearly 27 years after Tupac was fatally shot in a drive-by on the Las Vegas Strip. Elsewhere in entertainment, Lionel Richie fans are sending well wishes following a health scare on the opening night of his latest tour. The 77-year-old music icon cut his concert short in St. Paul, Minnesota after telling the crowd he felt dizzy while performing Dancing on the Ceiling. Richie briefly continued from the piano before taking an unscheduled break and ultimately ending the show early. Tour members say he was dealing with mild dehydration. He's currently on his Sing Along All Night Long tour with Earth, Wind, and Fire. Upcoming dates remain scheduled. With the latest in entertainment, I'm Morgan Wood on the Black Information Network.
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13: Detroit, Michigan police say a 7-year-old boy is hospitalized in critical condition. This after being shot several times Wednesday night at a home on the city's west side. Deputy Chief Tiffany Stewart, who is Black, says a man was also killed in the shooting that happened just after 9:30.
26: At this point in time, we do not have a lot of information regarding what occurred at this scene. Our 7-year-old was able to tell us that his name is Jacquees.
13: Police responded to the area of Burgess Street near Outer Drive and Finkel Avenue after getting several shot spotter alerts. Police say two victims were found several homes apart and about 18 shots were fired. So far, no suspects have been arrested.
25: Our next story is out of Los Angeles, California. Former Los Angeles Fire Department Chief Christian Crowley is now personally suing the city's Black mayor, Karen Bass.
7: Kristen Crowley says Bass defamed her while campaigning for re-election. Crowley says Bass publicly damaged her reputation by blaming her for the city's issues during its response to the deadly Palisades fire. Bass fired Crowley in the aftermath of the deadly 2025 Palisades fire. The former chief sued the city in February, claiming Bass orchestrated a campaign of retaliation against her and removed her as chief to shift the blame and criticism Bass was taking for the fire and for being out of the country when the fire started. In the new lawsuit, Crowley argues the comments the mayor made on the campaign trail were false and aren't protected by government immunity. I'm Morgan Wood on the Black Information Network.
25: The city of Chicago is providing over $42 million in grant funding for 56 neighborhood development projects. Black Mayor Brandon Johnson says the grants will help spur economic growth.
27: With the grants issued today, we look forward to supporting the growth of small businesses, creating jobs, and adding to the vibrancy of our beloved communities.
25: The projects include a new city first responder training facility, a Dunning Sports Hall of Fame, and a Little Village Community Center. The funding was awarded through multiple competitive application processes led by the Department of Planning and Development earlier this year. Awardees were selected based on project viability, applicant experience, neighborhood needs, and other factors.
13: An Atlanta police officer will not face any charges stemming from a fatal shooting in 2024. The Fulton County District Attorney's Office will not press criminal charges against the officer Melvin Potter. Potter is accused of shooting and killing Devin Anderson while off duty outside a bar. The victim's mother reacting.
1: And in 2 years, what has happened? Nothing. I've been coming down here now. August gonna make 2 years.
13: Atlanta News First is reporting at last check. Melvin Potter remains a member of the Atlanta Police Department in a non-enforcement status. And finally, Learning and Educational Solutions recently celebrated its 10th anniversary with a community block party in Harlem, New York, showcasing its mantra, helping black youth beat the odds. They emphasize the importance of providing support systems for young people to succeed academically and professionally. I'm Mike Moore, along with Nicole Deal, on your home for 24/7 News, the Black Information Network.
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25: Does your homeowner's insurance policy cover water damage? Maybe you think that it does, but are you sure? Because if your home floods, that certainly would not be the best time to find out flooding is not covered. Believe it or not, some of the most common and most expensive types of

0: The hearing was led by Alderman Jessie Fuentes. She says this is the first of many conversations that could help create legislation and funding for after-hour spaces. I'm Perry Williams.
1: President Donald Trump's Great American State Fair is underway in the nation's capital. It's a 16-day event to honor America's 250th anniversary. Trump hosted Wednesday night's kickoff celebration at D.C.'s National Mall, declaring that America is back. I'm Nicole Deal, along with Mike Moore, on your home for Black News First, the Black Information Network. Your Washington Roundup is next.
2: The Supreme Court is siding with President Trump in two major immigration rulings that could impact hundreds of thousands of people in the U.S. On Thursday, the court allowed the administration to restart a policy turning back asylum seekers before they enter the country, a measure first used under President Obama. In a separate ruling, the court also cleared the way to end temporary protected status for migrants from Haiti and Syria, a program created for people from countries facing conflict or disaster. The decision could roughly affect 350,000 Haitians and about 6,000 Syrians, many of whom have lived and worked in the U.S. for years. Advocates say the move could hit Black migrant communities especially hard, raising concerns over housing, jobs, and long-term legal status. That's your Washington Roundup. I'm Morgan Wood, your White House correspondent in Washington, D.C. on the Black Information Network, BINnews.com, your home for Black News First.
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6: I'm Tammy Eswick with BIN News Now. Forbes says the White House is aggressively denying that President Donald Trump received a special weight loss drug from Eli Lilly. It comes after California Democratic Representative Ted Lieu and Pete Aguilar accused the president of being this person.
7: There's a report saying that one person in America got this special new drug. It was a 79-year-old person who's very high profile, and this drug can only be given to someone under the compassionate use provision, meaning you do that if someone basically has a terminal illness.
6: To Louisiana, where the governor signed a new executive order requiring data centers that use large amounts of energy to help keep the grid stable. Basically, it means data centers have to keep their own lights on and can't pass those costs off to residents. Happening today, $489 million is up for grabs in tonight's Mega Millions drawing. Get BIN News Now on demand 24/7 on the iHeartRadio app.
8: I'm Kevin Brown on your home for 24/7 News, the Black Information Network. The U.S. is sending crews and supplies to Venezuela following a pair of powerful, deadly earthquakes that toppled buildings and left many trapped under rubble. Speaking in Bahrain, Secretary of State Marco Rubio says help is on the way.
9: We're already deploying search and rescue teams from Fairfax County, Virginia, and Los Angeles. There'll be some others we'll add. That's their most immediate need right now, is search and rescue efforts.
8: At least 164 people are dead, with that number expected to rise, and almost 1,000 people are reported injured as a result of the magnitude 7.2 and 7.5 quakes. Rubio says search and rescue teams from Virginia and California have already been deployed to Caracas.
9: They have a bunch of collapsed buildings, and so they'll need a lot of help in terms of digging through that. The airport there is badly damaged, so we'll have to rely on the

0: Department of War to deploy assets there.
1: The feds are investigating the attack of a Texas woman as a possible hate crime. Police in Longview say they're taking serious reports that the attack was motivated by support for Carmelo Anthony, whose murder conviction has inspired a movement of people challenging the jury's decision.
2: We don't let anger become retaliation, and we do not let social media become judge and jury.
1: Officer LaDarian Brown announced that they've made an arrest but did not release details. The victim, in a post to social media, claims her attackers were looking to target the smallest white girl they could find. Officer Brown says they're investigating reports that the attackers were shouting, "Free Carmelo." A former federal inmate from Talladega, Alabama, is one of 12 charged in what prosecutors call the largest prison drone smuggling case in U.S. history. The federal indictment shows the operation used a closed Macon daycare center as its headquarters to store and package contraband. The DOJ says 51-year-old James Phillips used a smuggled cell phone behind bars to help coordinate drone drops at prisons where he was being held, including the federal lockup in Talladega. The network used heavy payload drones to fly smuggled goods into prisons across 8 states. Phillips faces a federal conspiracy charge and up to 5 additional years in prison. Lionel Richie is reported to have been taken to a hospital after feeling dizzy on stage. TMZ says paramedics met Richie backstage at his concert in St. Paul, Minnesota, and took him to the hospital by ambulance as a precaution. It happened while Richie performed, dancing on the ceiling, about an hour into his performance. He then sat down to play 3 times a lady before taking an unplanned intermission. The concert was the opening night of the 77-year-old's tour. 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
1: I'm Mike Stevens on your home for black news first, the Black Information Network. Police say it would have been better to call an ambulance or police rather than pulling out cell phone cameras to capture a fight between 2 black women. Maybe it would have saved a life. Police say the stabbing death of the victim took place during a pre-planned fight in mostly black North Philadelphia, and it had to do with a dispute over the father of one of the women's babies. And people nearby hearing about what happened have their own questions.
8: What would be that important that you have to take it that far? That was a crowd. So nobody interfered?
1: Nope, nobody got involved. The video shows people standing around recording before, during, and after the attack. Now police are calling for the killer to turn herself in. The question some have in the mostly black Oak Cliff neighborhood of Dallas is, if it had happened in a white community, would it have been handled differently?
9: We told you about the deadly apartment complex gas explosion about a month ago. By now, residents say the repairs should be finished, but they're not, leaving black people living there, telling NBC5 television that's a problem.
10: We got to take cold showers. I may want to fix something on my oven and I can't do it.
9: The gas provider says it can't turn the gas back on because the apartment complex owns the gas lines, and they have to still be repaired and tested, which is taking more time than many think it should. Well, there's a new scam that may be coming to a phone near you. The caller threatens to cut off your power and sends a barcode or QR code for you to pay for outstanding bills at a local store.
11: Scammers are relentless. They're constantly changing their tactics.
9: That is Jason King with Pacific Gas and Electric. He says PG&E will never ask for payment using a barcode, QR code, prepaid debit card, money transfer service, or financial information over the phone. They note they also won't come to your door about a payment. So far this year, the thieves have gotten away with $200,000 with that scam. And history is in the making near Jacksonville, Florida. Cynthia Garris is set to become the first black mayor of one of the oldest cities in the country. Born and raised in St. Augustine, Florida, Garris continues to blaze trails after no other candidates qualified for the position in St. Johns County.
12: It means that it gives hope for my people. It gives hope for the little girls of tomorrow that they can, if they want to pursue that. Because if you don't see it, then you don't believe that it can happen.
9: The actual swearing in will be later on this year. For more stories of interest to the black community, log on to BINnews.com. You can also check us out on all social media platforms. I'm Mike Stevens on your home for Black News First. The Black
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18: 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In most newsrooms, stories about the Black community are an occasional headline. 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We cover national news through a Black lens. We lift up local voices and we follow up when others move on. Our goal is simple. Make sure the stories that matter to us have a home, a mic, and a clear signal. Because you deserve a news source that sees the full picture and keeps you in it. With Black News First, this is the Black Information Network.
19: The opinions, beliefs, and viewpoints expressed in this commentary are those of the author and do not necessarily represent those of BIN and its founding partners and employees.
20: I'm James T. Harris, and I have something to say. One of the questions nobody in politics seems willing to answer is a simple one. What exactly is the value of diversity? No, seriously, explain it. We're constantly told diversity is our strength. We're told it must be protected. We're told communities, schools, businesses, and even entire countries should reorganize themselves around it. Fine. But if it's so valuable, why can't anyone explain the value in plain English? Instead, the conversation usually turns into guilt. If you ask questions, you're accused of intolerance. If you point out problems, you're told you're attacking an entire group of people. If a policy isn't working, you're expected to ignore the evidence and repeat the slogan. That's not persuasion. That's intimidation. The real issue isn't diversity. The real issue is whether leaders are willing to be honest about the costs and consequences of their decisions. If a government brings in people faster than communities can absorb them, that's a policy problem. If crime rises and officials refuse to discuss who is committing it and why, that's a leadership problem. If citizens feel less safe but are told to keep quiet because the facts might be politically inconvenient, that's a trust problem. And here's what drives people crazy. Every problem gets redefined so nobody can solve it. A cultural problem becomes an economic problem. A crime problem becomes a mental health problem. A failed policy becomes a communications problem. Anything except admitting that maybe the people in charge made a mistake. The public isn't asking for perfection. They're asking for honesty. If diversity is so valuable, explain the benefits and be honest about the challenges. If immigration is necessary, explain the limits and enforce the rules. If public safety matters, stop treating facts like hate speech, because citizens shouldn't be expected to sacrifice safety, stability, or common sense simply because a politician believes a slogan is more important than reality. I'm James T. Harris for the Black Information Network.
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21: Here's what's trending this hour. California Democratic Representatives Ted Lieu and Pete Aguilar say the White House is hiding information about President Donald Trump's health. It comes after Trump abruptly canceled the signing of a bipartisan bill he was set to sign into law to help Americans with the housing crisis. Plus, the flu outbreak at Lackland Air Force Base getting worse. The military now confirming over 275 cases. And R&B singer Money Long opening up about her health scare. I'm Tammy Eswick, and that's what's trending.
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22: Gospel legend Fred Hammond is set to bring music and ministry to one of the biggest stages in HBCU culture this fall. This comes as Hammond has been announced as the headliner for the Gospel Explosion at the 2026 Gulf Coast Challenge in Mobile, Alabama, kicking off a full weekend of events built around HBCU football, culture, and community. The Grammy-winning artist is scheduled to perform Thursday, October 1st, launching a multi-day lineup that includes a college and career fair, a team luncheon, and additional HBCU-themed entertainment leading up to the game on Saturday. Organizers say the event is designed to blend faith, education, and Black college pride, giving students and fans a full cultural experience beyond the field. The Gulf Coast Challenge features Jackson State taking on Alabama A&M at Ladd Peebles Stadium on October 3rd. With the latest in HBCU news, I'm Morgan Wood on the Black Information Network.
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22: Takeoff's parents, Tatiana Davenport and Kenneth Ball, are entering a legal battle over who should receive the money from a wrongful death settlement. Davenport won the wrongful death lawsuit, but Ball is claiming that he's entitled to half of the money. The settlement amount isn't known. However, Davenport says Ball wasn't in Takeoff's life and shouldn't receive the same amount as her. The rapper's father wants the dispute to take place in Texas, while Davenport hopes to have the case moved to Georgia. A judge has yet to make a decision. Takeoff was killed on November 1st, 2022, after being shot outside a bowling alley in Houston, Texas. He was 28 years old. Elsewhere in entertainment news, Pharrell Williams is previewing new music with Lil Baby, Quavo, and more. The producer shared his new music during the Louis Vuitton Spring Summer 2027 collection show on Tuesday. In addition to a collaboration with Lil Baby and Quavo, a song featuring NBA Youngboy also soundtracked the runway. Pharrell hasn't shared any details about when the new songs will drop. With the latest in entertainment, I'm Morgan Wood on the Black Information Network. Your home for Black news first.
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25: We begin in Maryland. A trial is now underway for a black father who was accused of shooting and killing his 4-year-old son on Christmas Eve in 2024. Mark Jones has been charged with murder after his son Jacoby died. The suspect is also accused of shooting his 1-year-old daughter and the mother of the children, Promise Marcel. The mother testified about an argument with Jones back on December 23rd. She called the police that night trying to get Jones out of her house.
26: Police came literally with a laughing, like what was a joke, like literally was a joke. I felt like I was just being judged automatically, and it's like, you know, that's my home.
25: Officers arrived and told her she could file for a restraining order. She testified she had no way to get to the courthouse to file the order.
24: In Chicago, Illinois, a man who promoted himself as Mr. Finance is accused of deceiving dozens of his former Chicago area clients. Those clients made huge investments that cost them tens of thousands of dollars.
27: He was robbing Peter to pay Paul, and
0: one day Peter didn't show up. We want him to be held accountable. And last but not least, we want our money back.
24: Attorney Jamal Buchanan, representing clients who say they were victimized, says he's suing Brandon Ellington. Ellington, who is black, is not a credentialed financial advisor. The suit also says the defendant targeted the elderly African-American faith-based demographic. The Illinois Secretary of State's office has issued a temporary order of prohibition against Ellington and his company, Access Capital, today. We move on to another story out of Illinois, the state expanding reproductive protections. Governor J.B. Pritzker signed the Reproductive Health Records Privacy Act into law.
1: A woman seeking care should not have to wonder whether her private health information could be used against her. A healthcare provider should not have to fear that patient records will become a tool for political prosecution.
24: Officials say the new law will safeguard patient privacy and prevent sensitive medical information from being shared out of state for those seeking reproductive health care in Illinois.
25: Cleveland, Ohio Black Mayor Justin Bibb plans to attend the Farnborough International Air Show in England next month to attract new business opportunities. He has something specific in mind.
9: Not only more direct flights across the country, but more direct flights across the world. Our direct flight from Cleveland to Dublin with Aer Lingus is outperforming anyone's expectations.
25: The mayor emphasized leveraging the city's manufacturing base that could lead to business expansion. And finally, the Jacksonville Urban Film and Music Festival will take place at the Ritz Theater and Museum through Saturday. Organizers say it features film screenings, panel discussions, and a red carpet event. Also, the Hattie Awards on Saturday will honor the achievements in music and film with honorees recognized during the ceremony. For more international, national, state, and local news impacting the Black community, listen to the Black Information Network on the iHeartRadio app or log on to BINnews.com. I'm Mike Moore, along with Nicole Deal, on your home for 24/7 news, the Black Information Network.
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24: The monumental and long-awaited Obama Presidential Center is now open on the south side of Chicago, Illinois.
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10: The fatal shooting of a one-year-old boy by police in Centovia, Mississippi has sparked outrage and protest in the community. Colin Wiley's death has raised concerns about police accountability.
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24: Now that school is out, lots of families are planning to move over the summer. Unfortunately, for lease and for rent scams are surging again, and the Federal Trade Commission is warning consumers to be extra cautious if you are searching for apartments or houses online. The FTC says scammers are copying real rental listings, swapping in their own contact info, and then pressuring interested parties to send money fast, even before you have toured the property. In some cases, the entire listing is fake, complete with stolen photos and prices that are too good to be true. If someone claims they have multiple applicants, demands a deposit right away, or refuses to meet in person, the FTC said those are signs that you are dealing with a scammer. And just because someone has a key or access to a property does not mean they have a legitimate right to lease it to you. So stick to verified rental platforms. Search the address to make sure the listing is not duplicated somewhere else, and always verify the landlord's identity. Money news at 24 and 54 minutes past each hour. I'm Nicole Deal on your home for Black News First, the Black Information Network.
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11: It's an all-hands-on-deck moment, and all options should be on the table to protect the people of Texas. But Texas Democrats are going to be the ones to decide that.
24: That is Black House Minority Leader Hakeem Jeffries sounding the alarm over redistricting in Texas last summer. In addition to redistricting woes in the state of Texas, there are now concerns about the state's election management system.
12: When they run official lists of registered voters, there's discrepancies. When they run polling place lists,
5: there's discrepancies.
24: According to Chris McGinn with the Association of County Election Officials, the Secretary of State's office says they are dedicating every possible resource to resolving these issues.
25: At least 164 people are dead and nearly 1,000 injured after two powerful back-to-back earthquakes hit Venezuela Wednesday. Many remain trapped under the rubble of collapsed homes and buildings, so the death toll is continuing to rise. The earthquakes registered at a magnitude of 7.2 and 7.5. A white Louisiana pastor who got into a fist fight in front of his church claims the 20-year-old man was threatening to kill his family.
12: He said, Tony, I'm quoting him, he said, Tony, I'm going to rape your wife, I'm going to rape all of your grandchildren. And he said, the next time you go out of town, I'm going to kill them.
25: Tony Spell is the pastor of Life Tabernacle Church near predominantly Black Baton Rouge. He was caught on video confronting a man outside of the church and then punching him repeatedly in the head.
24: And finally, a Black police officer is being praised after rescuing people from flash flood waters near Baylor University Medical Center on Juneteenth. Baylor officer Brittany Taylor says instinct and training kicked in.
16: And she was just the cutest little lady. She was so small. So I was like, ma'am, I got to put you on my back.
24: According to NBC 5 News, Taylor helped six people, including a man in a wheelchair, his wife, and an elderly couple. I'm Nicole Deal, along with Mike Moore, on your home for Black News First, the Black Information Network. Your healthy minute is next.
22: A sleep specialist is sharing a simple way to gauge your sleep health. Dr. Michelle Drurup with the Cleveland Clinic says most people should fall asleep within 10 to 20 minutes of going to bed. Falling asleep too quickly could be a sign you're not getting enough rest, while taking much longer may signal poor sleep habits or a disorder.
17: The most common ones would be chronic insomnia is where people will have difficulties with sleep latency, as well as the restless leg syndrome. Obstructive sleep apnea tends to be much more leading to a lot of awakening.
22: To get better sleep, experts recommend keeping a consistent bedtime, staying active, cutting back on late day caffeine, and only going to bed when you're actually tired. Health experts say poor sleep has been linked to higher rates of blood pressure, heart disease, and diabetes and stress, conditions that disproportionately affect the Black community. That's your Healthy Minutes. I'm Morgan Wood on the Black Information Network, your home for Black News First.

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4: 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Hope in the face of uncertainty. The audacity of hope.
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7: Welcome to Hope Has an Address. I'm Bree Wood for the Black Information Network. Today, we're wrapping up a historic moment on Chicago's South Side, the grand opening of the Obama Presidential Center, a space designed to inspire, educate, and empower generations to come. I had the opportunity to be there on the ground, witnessing not just the unveiling of a center, but the continuation of a legacy rooted in community, culture, and hope. The energy throughout the campus was undeniable, from the architecture to the storytelling woven into every corner. This is more than just a presidential library. It's a living, breathing hub for civic engagement. That sense of purpose was felt throughout the day, especially among those closest to the Obama family. I caught up with Craig Robinson, former First Lady Michelle Obama's brother, who reflected on what this moment means, not just for their family, but for communities across the country.
8: I think each

0: afford to live in Hyde Park or go to the museum, you can come and use this place. So that's the number.
1: And while the center honors the past, it's also about policy, progress, and the people shaping what comes next. Congressman Ted Lieu of California was among those in attendance, and he noted the broader national impact of this space and why its message resonates far beyond Chicago.

0: visited Beautiful Center. It's a huge campus.
1: Of course, culture plays a vital role in storytelling, and that includes the food. Chef Cliff Rome, the culinary mind behind the Obama Presidential Center's dining experience, is bringing flavor, history, and identity to every plate served on campus. I asked him about the vision behind the menu and how food connects visitors to the story being told here.
2: Being here,
3: yes.
2: Being part of history.

0: That's it.
1: From the exhibits to the conversations to the cuisine, every detail is intentional. And as the celebrations continue, one voice in particular captured the spirit of the moment in a powerful way. Hip-hop legend and actor LL Cool J shared what the Obama Presidential Center means to him and why he believes its opening is significant for people across the U.S.
2: People in the United States of America coming here to see something that is profound and inspiring in perpetuity. And it's not about nostalgia, it's about moving forward. And I think that's important because leadership isn't only about leading today, it's about inspiring the future leaders, right?
3: Yes.
2: And getting them to think more, dream more, learn, want to learn more, want to do more. And so that's what I think this is accomplishing.
1: At its core, the Obama Presidential Center is about access. Access to knowledge, access to opportunity, and access to a vision that reminds people, especially young people, that their voice matters. It's a place where history isn't just remembered, it's activated. Where stories aren't just told, they're lived. And where hope truly has an address. And the door is finally open. For those who walk through its doors, the message is clear. You belong here, and your future is worth building. Tickets for the Obama Presidential Center are completely sold out, but more tickets will be available beginning in July. Visit Obama.org for more details. The Obama Foundation is a nonprofit collaborator of the Black Information Network. I'm Bree Wood for the Black Information Network.
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8: I'm Mike Stevens on your home for Black News First, the Black Information Network. Police in mostly Black Detroit say they saw a significant spike in youth curfew violations during a recent fireworks show, with about 180 incidents reported in one night alone. A temporary curfew required anybody under 18 to be accompanied by an adult between 8 at night and 6 in the morning. Black Police Chief Todd Bennison told city leaders parents who can't afford fines have the option to take a special class that will teach them how to better keep an eye on their kids, hopefully preventing more of these types of incidents that are happening way too often in Black communities across the country.
9: They can go through parental responsibility, course training, et cetera, different avenues for the juveniles. But 36th District Court really works on addressing the root cause of the problem.
8: The number of violations marks a sharp increase compared to recent months, which saw just over 100 in April and fewer than that in May, raising concerns about enforcement during large events. The FBI is offering a sizable reward for information from a Juneteenth celebration shooting in North Charlotte, North Carolina. Four people were killed when the gunfire started 6 years ago. Close to 400 people were attending a block party at the time of the shooting. The investigation is still going on after all these years. The Bureau is now offering up to $30,000 for information leading to an arrest and conviction. Chicago's Black mayor, Brandon Johnson, says he supports a new Department of Gun Violence Prevention, which was proposed earlier this week by Black faith and community leaders.
10: It's incumbent upon me as the mayor of this city
0: is to hear what these advocates are calling for and finding ways in which the work that we're doing can not just be aligned, but strengthened.
8: Meanwhile, critics say creating a $100 million office during a huge city deficit is not wise. It all comes after at least 33 people were shot and six died last weekend in Chicago. Fewer Black Tennesseans and others there are getting help from SNAP. That's the federal program once known as food stamps. But it's not because the need has gone down. In fact, it's the opposite. According to a new report, Tennessee participation, including in mostly Black Memphis, is down about 14% since last year at this time, meaning about 100,000 fewer people are getting the much-needed help. The policy group says the drop is tied to tougher federal rules and tighter state checks on who gets to keep benefits. Similar changes are happening in other states as well and impacting many Black families. For more stories of interest to the Black community, log on to BINnews.com. 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We hope you'll keep listening to the BIN round the clock, 7 days a week, 24 hours a day. I'm Mike Stevens on your home for Black News First, the Black Information Network.
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15: In Baltimore, Maryland, clergy and community leaders gathered at New Shiloh Baptist Church to emphasize the importance of voting.
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16: They'll fight former Sangamon County Sheriff's Deputy convicted of killing Sonia Massey in her home is trying to get out of prison.
17: You'll hear about it on the Black Information Network.
18: The opinions, beliefs, and viewpoints expressed in this commentary are those of the author and do not necessarily represent those of BIN and its founding partners and employees. Now it's time to bring the funk with Roland S. Martin.
14: Democratic National Committee finally released their autopsy report on the 2024 presidential election. And there are a number of things in it. Some stuff that jumps out is how the Biden White House, the political arm, did nothing to positively frame Vice President Kamala Harris. They minimized her. And then, of course, when they needed her the most, the damage had already been done. It details how Democrats don't focus on year-round campaigning. And also when it comes to having a strong message and how they don't have any unity. But here's what the report does not say. It's 192 pages. What it does not say is how a small band of white Democratic consultants control the economics of the party. They are the ones who are getting rich. They are the ones who keep getting hired to run campaigns. They are the ones who make a ton of money, who own their second and third homes, have yachts and things along those lines, because they are making off like a fat rat from the Democratic Party. And they don't care about winning. It's about how much money can we pour into television and radio spots so they can get their cut. They freeze out other individuals, pollsters, strategists, media consultants who they don't know. Again, a small cabal of white strategists, they control the money in the Democratic Party. They don't want to hear new ways of campaigning. They don't want to put the money on the ground. They don't want to invest in black-owned and Latino media because they get to reap the benefits. That's what also should be in the report. And the report should also name names. But they don't want to do that because it alienates those same media strategists. You want to win? Get rid of those white Democratic strategists and then you'll start winning. I'm Roland Martin on the Black Information Network.
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19: Here's what's trending this hour. We start in St. Tammany Parish, Louisiana, where white sheriff Randy Smith was forced to resign, part of a plea deal, after he choked out a man who was a huge critic of his in the middle of a restaurant. Some black residents say the fact that he wasn't arrested immediately shows proof that there are two systems of justice in America. Plus, the Floyd Mayweather Jr. fight this weekend canceled over the champ being sued by a promoter. And finally, the wife of Big Tigga slapped him with a protective order following abuse allegations. I'm Timmy Esquick, and that's what's trending.
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20: 32 yards.
21: Playing all of their home games at the new stadium. She's back.
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21: 44-year-old Serena Williams is now out of the rocking chair and will play in the singles tournament at Wimbledon. The move comes after Williams recently returned to competition following 4 years away from the profession.
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21: 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I'm Ray Harris on the Black Information Network.
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2: In another update, Atlanta radio and TV personality Big Tigger is back in the headlines, but this time for legal trouble. He was reportedly arrested in Atlanta on June 20th, facing charges of battery and third-degree cruelty to children, and later released after posting $10,000 bond, according to reports. This comes just weeks after his wife, Alicia Brown, shared a troubling social media post showing bruises on her face, which raised concerns and led to a police investigation. Tigger has denied the allegations, calling them false, and asked for privacy as the situation plays out, and for now, authorities haven't released many additional details, but he did thank his supporters upon his release. And Jay-Z is celebrating a major legal win in his ongoing battle with attorney Tony Busby after a Texas judge dismissed all claims against Roc Nation tied to lawsuits from Busby's former clients. The judge ruled the court didn't have jurisdiction over Jay-Z's company, meaning the case can't move forward in Texas, at least for now. The lawsuits were part of a larger legal feud connected to past allegations that Jay-Z has denied. Busby says he plans to appeal. With the latest in entertainment at 17 and 47 minutes past each hour, I'm Bree Wood on the Black Information Network, your home for Black news first.
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27: Detroit, Michigan police say a 7-year-old boy is hospitalized in critical condition. This after being shot several times Wednesday night at a home on the city's west side. Deputy Chief Tiffany Stewart, who is Black, says a man was also killed in the shooting that happened just after 9:30.
28: At this point in time, we do not have a lot of information regarding what occurred at this scene. Our 7-year-old was able to tell us that his name is Jacquees.
27: Police responded to the area of Burgess Street near Outer Drive and Finkel Avenue after getting several shot spotter alerts. Police say two victims were found several homes apart and about 18 shots were fired. So far, no suspects have been arrested.
26: Our next story is out of Los Angeles, California. Former Los Angeles Fire Department Chief Christian Crowley is now personally suing the city's Black mayor, Karen Bass.
29: Kristen Crowley says Bass defamed her while campaigning for re-election. Crowley says Bass publicly damaged her reputation by blaming her for the city's issues during its response to the deadly Palisades fire. Bass fired Crowley in the aftermath of the deadly 2025 Palisades fire. The former chief sued the city in February, claiming Bass orchestrated a campaign of retaliation against her and removed her as chief to shift the blame and criticism Bass was taking for the fire and for being out of the country when the fire started. In the new lawsuit, Crowley argues the comments the mayor made on the campaign trail were false and aren't protected by government immunity. I'm Morgan Wood on the Black Information Network.
26: The city of Chicago is providing over $42 million in grant funding for 56 neighborhood development projects. Black Mayor Brandon Johnson says the grants will help spur economic growth.
0: With the grants issued today, we look forward to supporting the growth of small businesses, creating jobs, and adding to the vibrancy of our beloved communities.
26: The projects include a new city first responder training facility, a Dunning Sports Hall of Fame, and a Little Village Community Center. The funding was awarded through multiple competitive application processes led by the Department of Planning and Development earlier this year. Awardees were selected based on project viability, applicant experience, neighborhood needs, and other factors.
27: An Atlanta police officer will not face any charges stemming from a fatal shooting in 2024. The Fulton County District Attorney's Office will not press criminal charges against the officer Melvin Potter. Potter is accused of shooting and killing Devin Anderson while off duty outside a bar, the victim's mother reacting.
3: And in 2 years, what has happened? Nothing. And I've been coming down here now. August will make 2 years.
27: Atlanta News First is reporting at last check. Melvin Potter remains a member of the Atlanta Police Department in a non-enforcement status. And finally, Learning and Educational Solutions recently celebrated its 10th anniversary with a community block party in Harlem, New York, showcasing its mantra, helping black youth beat the odds. They emphasize the importance of providing support systems for young people to succeed academically and professionally. I'm Mike Moore, along with Nicole Deal, on your home for 24/7 News, the Black Information Network.
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26: Insurance policy cover water damage? Maybe you think that it does, but are you sure? Because if your home floods, that certainly would not be the best time to find out flooding is not covered. Believe it or not, some of the most common and most expensive types of water damage are not covered by standard home insurance policies. Most homeowners' insurance will pay for sudden accidents like a busted pipe, but lots of everyday water problems fall into a gray area that leaves homeowners paying for costly repairs out of pocket. For example, a neglected roof that leaks, old plumbing that leaks, or worn-out appliances. These items are often considered maintenance issues rather than emergencies, meaning your insurance company may not

0: Washington Roundup.
1: A federal judge overseeing the Kennedy Center lawsuit is requesting a status report from the center's administrators. Last week, the judge issued a directive ordering Kennedy Center administrators to provide an update on the arts complex's immediate plans regarding center operations, programming, and the purpose, as well as status of the tarp and scaffolding visible at the front of the facility. Administrators were given 3 days to provide the information. The Supreme Court is handing a major legal victory to the agrochemical company Monsanto and its parent company Bayer. Justices have restricted Americans' ability to sue pesticide makers over alleged health harms stemming from their products. This in a 7-2 ruling. It reined in thousands of lawsuits pursued in state courts that accused Bayer of failing to warn users that the active ingredient in its Roundup weed killer causes cancer. And that's your Washington Roundup. I'm Mike Moore on your home for 24/7 News, the Black Information Network.
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0: But with BIN News Now, one Texas representative says that some wealthy families are pushing state lawmakers to target Camp Mystic and to focus on the camp's flaws. Your state representative, Wes Verdell.
6: Families who are very influential in politics have hired media coordinators to help them make sure that Mystic is targeted.
0: You may remember last year, a flood killed 25 campers, 2 counselors, and the camp director. After almost 4 years, 44-year-old tennis star Serena Williams is set to take on 20-year-old Maya Joint for what's being called a historic Wimbledon comeback. Word is Serena has been secretly practicing for Tuesday's matchup. The Black Entertainment Television, or BET, Awards are Sunday, and the award show will be hosted by comedian Drewski. NBC News says Cardi B has the most nominations, 6 to be exact, with rapper Kendrick Lamar trailing her. Get BIN News Now on demand 24/7 on the iHeartRadio app.
7: I'm Vanessa Tyler on the Black Information Network, your home for Black News First. The highly anticipated Obama Presidential Center has wrapped its first week open to the public. It's booked, it's packed, it's a must-see. Last check, it will be at least until October when tickets are available.
8: And I'm so honored to meet you, Mr. Buddy Guy.
9: Well, thank you.
7: Jazz icon Buddy Guy has a music club in Chicago. The title, appropriately named Buddy Guy's Legends, located downtown near the huge Hilton Chicago Hotel, a perfect spot to attract all the people visiting the Obama Presidential Center. Buddy Guy says he played at the White House for the Obamas.
9: You know, I played in the White House for 3 different presidents, but me and B.B. King played music for him in the White House. He brought me in, and his wife was come up in Hyde Park, and a friend of hers knew me when I was living in Hyde Park.
7: For Buddy Guy, like for many Black people, the whole Obama legacy is so deeply personal, especially here in Chicago.
9: And to have something like this happen for a Black person, you know, at least we're getting something, because it took us a long time for Black people to be recognized as much as a white man.
7: Buddy Guy came up during a different time in America. He sees any Black achievement as a step forward for the entire race.
9: Well, you know, I'm very proud of that. You know, when you call me off like this, I almost feel like crying, because I'll be 90 years old next month. And I never dreamed of being interviewed by you or whoever.

0: by some black person that high in office, because you didn't dream of that when I was in my teens, the 20s.
1: He grew up a long way from Chicago, born in Lettsworth, Louisiana in 1936 to a sharecropping family. He made his first guitar out of a piece of wood, some nails, and some hairpins. He was 13 years old. The story goes on, eventually he was able to buy a used guitar. It had only two strings.
0: I was born on a farm in a little place called Lettsworth, Louisiana. And I said, picking cotton in Louisiana, Lettsworth, Louisiana is a long way for picking a guitar in the White House.
1: I was lucky to catch him in his Chicago club while in town covering the Obama Presidential Center opening. He is an icon here and still performing. He just announced his summer tour to celebrate his 90th birthday. Buddy Guy is undergoing a resurgence, an introduction to a new generation of fans.
2: You twins? Nah, we cousins.
1: Due to his cameo at the end of the Oscar-winning hit movie Sinners. In fact, he recorded the song Traveling for the four-time Academy Award-winning film. Buddy Guy tells me what has motivated him all his life.
0: And last but not least, my mother told me before she passed away.
1: Right down to his signature polka dots. Look for them on his guitars, clothes. It's a symbol, a way to honor his late mother, who gave him this advice for life.
0: Like I said, better late than never. And don't give up, because if you give up, you'll never make it. And Obama didn't do that. He kept on fighting. And if you keep fighting, you might win.
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9: I'm Mike Stevens on your home for Black News First, the Black Information Network. Police say it would have been better to call an ambulance or police rather than pulling out cell phone cameras to capture a fight between two black women. Maybe it would have saved a life. Police say the stabbing death of the victim took place during a pre-planned fight in mostly black North Philadelphia, and it had to do with a dispute over the father of one of the women's babies. And people nearby hearing about what happened have their own questions.
10: What would be that important that you have to take it that far? That was a crowd. So nobody interfered?
9: Nope, nobody got involved. The video shows people standing around recording before, during, and after the attack. Now police are calling for the killer to turn herself in. The question some have in the mostly black Oak Cliff neighborhood of Dallas is, if it had happened in a white community, would it have been handled differently? We told you about the deadly apartment complex gas explosion about a month ago. By now, residents say the repairs should be finished, but they're not, leaving black people living there, telling NBC 5 television that's a problem.
11: We got to take cold showers. I may want to fix something on my oven and I can't do it.
9: The gas provider says it can't turn the gas back on because the apartment complex owns the gas lines, and they have to still be repaired and tested, which is taking more time than many think it should. Well, there's a new scam that may be coming to a phone near you. The caller threatens to cut off your power and sends a barcode or QR code for you to pay for outstanding bills at a local store.
12: Scammers are relentless. They're constantly changing their tactics.
9: That is Jason King with Pacific Gas and Electric. He says PG&E will never ask for a payment using a barcode, QR code, prepaid debit card, money transfer service, or financial information over the phone. They note they also won't come to your door about a payment. So far this year, the thieves have gotten away with $200,000 with that scam. And history is in the making near Jacksonville, Florida. Cynthia Garris is set to become the first black mayor of one of the oldest cities in the country. Born and raised in St. Augustine, Florida, Garris continues to blaze trails after no other candidates qualified for the position in St. Johns County.
13: It means that it gives hope for my people. It gives hope for the little girls of tomorrow that they can, if they want to pursue that. Because if you don't see it, then you don't believe that it can happen.
9: The actual swearing in will be later on this year. For more stories of interest to the black community, log on to BINnews.com. You can also check us out on all social media platforms. I'm Mike Stevens on your home for Black News First, the Black Information Network.
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18: 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The Black Information Network is not just a news service, it's a public service. 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With Black News First, this is the Black Information Network.
19: The opinions, beliefs, and viewpoints expressed in this commentary are those of the author and do not necessarily represent those of BIN and its founding partners and employees.
20: I'm James T. Harris, and I have something to say. One of the questions nobody in politics seems willing to answer is a simple one. What exactly is the value of diversity? No, seriously, explain it. We're constantly told diversity is our strength. We're told it must be protected. We're told communities, schools, businesses, and even entire countries should reorganize themselves around it. Fine. But if it's so valuable, why can't anyone explain the value in plain English? Instead, the conversation usually turns into guilt. If you ask questions, you're accused of intolerance. If you point out problems, you're told you're attacking an entire group of people. If a policy isn't working, you're expected to ignore the evidence and repeat the slogan. That's not persuasion. That's intimidation. The real issue isn't diversity. The real issue is whether leaders are willing to be honest about the costs and consequences of their decisions. If a government brings in people faster than communities can absorb them, that's a policy problem. If crime rises and officials refuse to discuss who is committing it and why, that's a leadership problem. If citizens feel less safe but are told to keep quiet because the facts might be politically inconvenient, that's a trust problem. And here's what drives people crazy. Every problem gets redefined so nobody can solve it. A cultural problem becomes an economic problem. A crime problem becomes a mental health problem. A failed policy becomes a communications problem. Anything except admitting that maybe the people in charge made a mistake. The public isn't asking for perfection. They're asking for honesty. If diversity is so valuable, explain the benefits and be honest about the challenges. If immigration is necessary, explain the limits and enforce the rules. If public safety matters, stop treating facts like hate speech, because citizens shouldn't be expected to sacrifice safety, stability, or common sense simply because a politician believes a slogan is more important than reality. I'm James T. Harris for the Black Information Network.
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21: Here's what's trending this hour. We started in St. Tammany Parish, Louisiana, where white sheriff Randy Smith was forced to resign, part of a plea deal, after he choked out a man who was a huge critic of his in the middle of a restaurant. Some black residents say the fact that he wasn't arrested immediately shows proof that there are two systems of justice in America. Plus, the Floyd Mayweather Jr. fight this weekend canceled over the champ being sued by a promoter. And finally, the wife of Big Tigga slapped him with a protective order following abuse allegations. I'm Tammy Eslick, and that's what's trending.
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22: Gospel legend Fred Hammond is set to bring music and ministry to one of the biggest stages in HBCU culture this fall. This comes as Hammond has been announced as the headliner for the Gospel Explosion at the 2026 Gulf Coast Challenge in Mobile, Alabama, kicking off a full weekend of events built around HBCU football, culture, and community. The Grammy-winning artist is scheduled to perform Thursday, October 1st, launching a multi-day lineup that includes a college and career fair, a team luncheon, and additional HBCU-themed entertainment leading up to the game on Saturday. Organizers say the event is designed to blend faith, education, and black college pride, giving students and fans a full cultural experience beyond the field. The Gulf Coast Challenge features Jackson State taking on Alabama A&M at Ladd Peebles Stadium on October 3rd. With the latest in HBCU news, I'm Morgan Wood on the Black Information Network.
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0: T.I. is sparking debate after taking shots at Versus, calling the popular music battle platform poor people activity during a recent appearance on the Joe Budden podcast, saying there's no real money in it and he's no longer interested in participating. The rapper, who once pushed for a Versus matchup with 50 Cent, now says he's focused on bigger moves as he prepares to release what he calls his final album, Kill the King. Legendary producer Timbaland also chimed in, saying, huh? Keeping the conversation going. And in more entertainment news, Milagro Grahams is back in court trying to delay paying Megan Thee Stallion a $75,000 judgment, telling a judge that forcing her to come up with the money right now would basically crush her financially while she appeals the case. The blogger says she doesn't have the cash or assets to post the required bond, explaining she's self-employed with uneven income and supports her household and two kids. But Megan's legal team isn't letting up, pushing to collect the money and arguing that Grahams still needs to follow the rules after a jury found her liable in a defamation case tied to posts about Megan. With the latest in entertainment at 17 and 47 minutes past each hour, I'm Bree Wood on the Black Information Network, your home for Black news first.
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26: We begin in Maryland. A trial is now underway for a black father who was accused of shooting and killing his 4-year-old son on Christmas Eve in 2024. Mark Jones has been charged with murder after his son Jacoby died. The suspect is also accused of shooting his 1-year-old daughter and the mother of the children, Promise Marcel. The mother testified about an argument with Jones back on December 23rd. She called the police that night trying to get Jones out of her house.
27: Police came literally with a laughing, like, what was a joke? Like, literally was a joke. I felt like I was just being judged automatically, and it's like, you know, that's my home.
26: Officers arrived and told her she could file for a restraining order. She testified she had no way to get to the courthouse to file the order.
25: In Chicago, Illinois, a man who promoted himself as Mr. Finance is accused of deceiving dozens of his former Chicago area clients. Those clients made huge investments that cost them tens of thousands of dollars.
28: He was robbing Peter to pay Paul, and one day Peter didn't show up. We want him to be held accountable. And last but not least, we want our money back.
25: A Attorney Jamal Buchanan, representing clients who say they were victimized, says he's suing Brandon Ellington. Ellington, who is black, is not a credentialed financial advisor. The suit also says the defendant targeted the elderly African-American faith-based demographic. The Illinois Secretary of State's office has issued a temporary order of prohibition against Ellington and his company, Access Capital, today. We move on to another story out of Illinois, the state expanding reproductive protections. Governor J.B. Pritzker signed the Reproductive Health Records Privacy Act into law.
5: A woman seeking care should not have to wonder whether her private health information could be used against her. A healthcare provider should not have to fear that patient records will become a tool for political prosecution.
25: Officials say the new law will safeguard patient privacy and prevent sensitive medical information from being shared out of state for those seeking reproductive health care in Illinois.
26: Cleveland, Ohio Black Mayor Justin Bibb plans to attend the Farnborough International Air Show in England next month to attract new business opportunities. He has something specific in mind.
6: Not only more direct flights across the country, but more direct flights across the world. Our direct flight from Cleveland to Dublin with Aer Lingus is outperforming anyone's expectations.
26: The mayor emphasized leveraging the city's manufacturing base that could lead to business expansion. And finally, the Jacksonville Urban Film and Music Festival will take place at the Ritz Theater and Museum through Saturday. Organizers say it features film screenings, panel discussions, and a red carpet event. Also, the Hattie Awards on Saturday will honor the achievements in music and film with honorees recognized during the ceremony. For more international, national, state, and local news impacting the Black community, listen to the Black Information Network on the iHeartRadio app or log on to BINnews.com. I'm Mike Moore, along with Nicole Deal, on your home for 24/7 news, the Black Information Network.
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25: Now that school is out, lots of families are planning to move over the summer. Unfortunately, for lease and for rent scams are surging again, and the Federal Trade Commission is warning consumers to be extra cautious if you are searching for apartments or houses online. The FTC says scammers are copying real rental listings, swapping in their own contact info, and then pressuring interested parties to send money fast, even before you have toured the property. In some cases, the entire listing is

0: refuses to meet in person. The FTC said those are signs that you are dealing with a scammer. And just because someone has a key or access to a property does not mean they have a legitimate right to lease it to you. So stick to verified rental platforms. Search the address to make sure the listing is not duplicated somewhere else, and always verify the landlord's identity. Money news at 24 and 54 minutes past each hour. I'm Nicole Deal on your home for Black News First, the Black Information Network.
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4: California schools are more divided by wealth than those in most other states. Schools with more low-income students often have higher teacher turnover and lower achievement. Experts say redrawing district boundaries or sharing resources could help. A report by Brown's Promise, a nonprofit named for the Supreme Court case that ordered racial desegregation in schools, Brown versus Board of Education, claims California has more economic segregation than racial segregation in schools. It ranks 25th in the country for dividing white students from Black, Hispanic, and Native American students.
3: A former Missouri school bus driver is facing charges after authorities say she was caught drinking alcohol before transporting students. Festus police say DeJuan Brennan was seen drinking a bottle of Coors Light in a playground parking lot before starting her afternoon routes for the Dunklin R5 school district in February. Authorities say a breathalyzer showed Brennan below the legal limit for operating a commercial vehicle. The Dunklin supervisor says they're taking this matter very seriously.
5: We can't afford to make bad decisions. We're dealing with kids and people's most prized possessions, and we take that very seriously as a district.
3: She faces 37 felony counts. That's one for each child on the bus.
4: The state of Maryland is expanding a Medicaid housing support program for individuals experiencing or at risk of homelessness. According to the state's health department, more than 1,000 additional Medicaid participants and 5 new counties will have access to the housing stability services. The expansion of the ACIS program builds on its previous success of helping more than 2/3 of participants to secure stable or permanent housing while addressing their critical health care needs.
3: And the Obama Presidential Center will release the next block of tickets next month. Former President Barack Obama shared why he believes the center is special.
6: I hope this center will serve as an affirmation of just how special, how precious our democracy truly is.
3: Tickets will go on sale to the public July 8th, which is a Wednesday. The tickets will cover from September through January of 2027. The museum is currently sold out. 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
4: I'm Misty Jordan, along with Esther Dillard, on your home for Black News First, the Black Information Network. 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
7: June is Migraine and Headache Awareness Month, and health experts are reminding people to pay attention to common triggers, especially as summer weather ramps up. Dr. Ahmad Estemalik, a migraine specialist at Cleveland Clinic, says extreme heat and cold, sudden changes in barometric pressure, and intense storms can all trigger migraines. Strong-smelling perfumes, dehydration, skipped meals, and consuming too much caffeine may also bring on symptoms. Migraines affect more than 39 million Americans and are the leading cause of disability worldwide. Estemalik recommends drinking plenty of water, sticking to a regular sleep schedule, limiting known triggers, and keeping prescribed medication nearby in case symptoms strike unexpectedly. Doctors say tracking migraine patterns can also help patients identify and avoid triggers before a headache starts. That's your Healthy Minutes. I'm Morgan Wood on the Black Information.

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4: A judge ruling against the president's executive order for an internal list of eligible voters. Awaiting the signing of a bipartisan housing affordability bill. But first, here's BIN News Now.
5: The family of Jabari Peoples say they're still heartbroken and looking for answers after Peoples was shot and killed by a Homewood, Alabama cop. It happened about a year ago, and his family held a vigil this week to honor his memory while still demanding justice. Peoples, who was 18 years old at the time, was in a parked car when he got into some type of altercation with that cop. Here's one activist speaking to WBRC.
6: We're calling to our people to stand up, to fight back, to get loud.
5: Well, the Mississippi Supreme Court says it will not hear an appeal from the Hinds County School District after they fired an assistant principal, Toby Price, in 2022 after he read the book, I Need a New Butt, to a second grade class. Federal probation officers say they want Lil Bootsy's probation revoked after they say he got into some type of incident in Texas. Get BIN News Now on demand 24/7 on the iHeartRadio app. Bootsy is currently serving 3 years of supervised release. I'm Tammy Eswick with BIN News Now. Back to you, Terry.
7: The U.S. has sent crews and supplies to Venezuela following a pair of powerful, deadly earthquakes that toppled buildings and left many trapped under rubble. Speaking in Bahrain, Secretary of State Marco Rubio said help is on the way.
8: We're already deploying a search and rescue teams from Fairfax County, Virginia, and Los Angeles. There'll be some others we'll add. That's the most immediate need right now, is search and rescue efforts.
7: There are at least 160 casualties, and that number is expected to rise. Over 1,000 people were injured as a result of the magnitude 7.2 and 7.5 quakes. Venezuelan President Delcy Rodriguez has declared a state of emergency. A federal judge is striking down President Trump's executive order seeking to create an internal list of eligible voters based on available data. The executive order directs the U.S. Postal Service to only deliver mail-in ballots to individuals on each state's voter roll of federally approved citizens based on available citizenship data. However, the judge issued the fourth order striking down the action and echoed her colleagues in affirming that states have authority over their election processes. According to the judge, the president plays no direct role in the process of appointing electors, nor does he have authority to control the state officials who do. All right, will he or won't he? A sweeping housing affordability bill appears headed for President Trump's desk to be signed after a meeting yesterday with House Speaker Mike Johnson to salvage the bipartisan legislation. South Carolina's Black Senator Tim Scott recently touted the bill.
9: 2026 is the year of affordability. The American people have been desperately seeking housing, and President Trump got it right in the State of the Union when he said housing should be for people and not for corporations.
7: But Trump unexpectedly canceled plans to sign the bill aimed at increasing housing supply, lowering costs, and restricting large corporate investors' role in the market. The bill became inextricably linked in House negotiations with the Save America Act, a controversial voting bill that Trump wants enacted. If he vetoes the housing measure, it would return to Congress. A veto override is a strong possibility, as the 21st Century Road to Housing Act was passed overwhelmingly in the House and Senate. Johnson is indicating the bill is back on track. Black House Minority Leader Hakeem Jeffries says he's hoping Democrats remember when the primary elections are over that the party's enemy is Donald Trump. He told MS Now that the enemies are Trump and MAGA extremism. In terms of trying to bring about the type of America that we all desire, Jeffries says when you work hard and play by the rules, working class people can live a good, affordable life. New York races saw Democratic candidates who have been vocal critics of Israel's government and who have led or taken part in pro-Palestinian protests defeat incumbents who support Israel after the Hamas attack. Jeffries says he supports Israel's right to exist and the aspirations of the Palestinian people to achieve the dignity that they appropriately desire. Stay informed, stay connected, and subscribe. Follow BIN News This Hour wherever you get your podcasts. I'm Terry McCready for the Black Information Network.
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14: I'm Mike Stevens on your home for Black News First, the Black Information Network. Police in mostly black Detroit say they saw a significant spike in youth curfew violations during a recent fireworks show, with about 180 incidents reported in one night alone. A temporary curfew required anybody under 18 to be accompanied by an adult between 8 at night and 6 in the morning. Black Police Chief Todd Bennison told city leaders parents who can't afford fines have the option to take a special class that will teach them how to better keep an eye on their kids, hopefully preventing more of these types of incidents that are happening way too often in black communities across the country.
15: They can go through parental responsibility, course training, et cetera, different avenues for the juveniles. But 36th District Court really works on addressing the root cause of the problem.
14: The number of violations marks a sharp increase compared to recent months, which saw just over 100 in April and fewer than that in May, raising concerns about enforcement during large events. The FBI is offering a sizable reward for information from a Juneteenth celebration shooting in North Charlotte, North Carolina. Four people were killed when the gunfire started 6 years ago. Close to 400 people were attending a block party at the time of the shooting. The investigation is still going on after all these years. The Bureau is now offering up to $30,000 for information leading to an arrest and conviction. Chicago's black mayor, Brandon Johnson, says he supports a new Department of Gun Violence Prevention, which was proposed earlier this week by black faith and community leaders.
16: It's incumbent upon me as the mayor of this city is to hear what these advocates are calling for and finding ways in which the work that we're doing can not just be aligned, but strengthened.
14: Meanwhile, critics say creating a $100 million office during a huge city deficit is not wise. It all comes after at least 33 people were shot and six died last weekend in Chicago. Fewer black Tennesseans and others there are getting help from SNAP. That's the federal program once known as food stamps. But it's not because the need has gone down. In fact, it's the opposite. According to a new report, Tennessee participation, including in mostly black Memphis, is down about 14% since last year at this time, meaning about 100,000 fewer people are getting the much-needed help. The policy group says the drop is tied to tougher federal rules and tighter state checks on who gets to keep benefits. Similar changes are happening in other states as well and impacting many black families. For more stories of interest to the black community, log on to BINnews.com. 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We hope you'll keep listening to the BIN round the clock, 7 days a week, 24 hours a day. I'm Mike Stevens on your home for Black News First, the Black Information Network.
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30: Black Democrats are calling foul over Florida Representative Debbie Wasserman Schultz's decision to run for Florida's 20th congressional district seat.
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32: The opinions, beliefs, and viewpoints expressed in this commentary are those of the author and do not necessarily represent those of BIN and its founding partners and employees.
33: I'm James T. Harris, and I have something to say. One of the questions nobody in politics seems willing to answer is a simple one. What exactly is the value of diversity? No, seriously, explain it. We're constantly told diversity is our strength. We're told it must be protected. We're told communities, schools, businesses, and even entire countries should reorganize themselves around it. Fine. But if it's so valuable, why can't anyone explain the value in plain English? Instead, the conversation usually turns into guilt. If you ask questions, you're accused of intolerance. If you point out problems, you're told you're attacking an entire group of people. If a policy isn't working, you're expected to ignore the evidence and repeat the slogan. That's not persuasion. That's intimidation. The real issue isn't diversity. The real issue is whether leaders are willing to be honest about the costs and consequences of their decisions. If a government brings in people faster than communities can absorb them, that's a policy problem. If crime rises and officials refuse to discuss who is committing it and why, that's a leadership problem. If citizens feel less safe but are told to keep quiet because the facts might be politically inconvenient, that's a trust problem. And here's what drives people crazy. Every problem gets redefined so nobody can solve it. A cultural problem becomes an economic problem. A crime problem becomes a mental health problem. A failed policy becomes a communications problem. Anything except admitting that maybe the people in charge made a mistake. The public isn't asking for perfection. They're asking for honesty. If diversity is so valuable, explain the benefits and be honest about the challenges. If immigration is necessary, explain the limits and enforce the rules. If public safety matters, stop treating facts like hate speech, because citizens shouldn't be expected to sacrifice safety, stability, or common sense simply because a politician believes a slogan is more important than reality. I'm James T. Harris for the Black Information Network.
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1: Here's what's trending this hour. We start in St. Tammany Parish, Louisiana, where white sheriff Randy Smith was forced to resign, part of a plea deal, after he choked out a man who was a huge critic of his in the middle of a restaurant. Some black residents say the fact that he wasn't arrested immediately shows proof that there are two systems of justice in America. Plus, the Floyd Mayweather Jr. fight this weekend canceled over the champ being sued by a promoter. And finally, the wife of Big Tigga slapped him with a protective order following abuse allegations. I'm Timmy Esplick, and that's what's trending.
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4: 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I'm Ray Harris on the Black Information Network.
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9: PPD is facing yet another setback ahead of his upcoming trial in the murder of Tupac Shakur. During a hearing in Las Vegas Tuesday, prosecutors and defense attorneys sparred over what evidence can be used in court. QPD's legal team is trying to block police interviews and passages from his book, Compton Street Legend, arguing they're protected under a prior agreement with the LAPD. Prosecutors counter that he voided any protection when he chose to publish the book. QPD has been behind bars since his September 2023 arrest, nearly 27 years after Tupac was fatally shot in a drive-by on the Las Vegas Strip. Elsewhere in entertainment, Lionel Richie fans are sending well wishes following a health scare on the opening night of his latest tour. The 77-year-old music icon cut his concert short in St. Paul, Minnesota after telling the crowd he felt dizzy while performing Dancing on the Ceiling. Richie briefly continued from the piano before taking an unscheduled break and ultimately ending the show early. Tour members say he was dealing with mild dehydration. He's currently on his Sing Along All Night Long tour with Earth, Wind, and Fire. Upcoming dates remain scheduled. With the latest in entertainment, I'm Morgan Wood on the Black Information Network.
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16: And I'm Nicole Deal on your home for 24/7 news, the Black Information Network.
15: Detroit, Michigan police say a 7-year-old boy is hospitalized in critical condition. This after being shot several times Wednesday night at a home on the city's west side. Deputy Chief Tiffany Stewart, who is Black, says a man was also killed in the shooting that happened just after 9:30.
17: At this point in time, we do not have a lot of information regarding what occurred at this scene. Our 7-year-old was able to tell us that his name is Jacquees.
15: Police responded to the area of Burgess Street near Outer Drive and Finkel Avenue after getting several shot spotter alerts. Police say two victims were found several homes apart and about 18 shots were fired. So far, no suspects have been arrested.
16: Our next story is out of Los Angeles, California. Former Los Angeles Fire Department Chief Christian Crowley is now personally suing the city's Black mayor, Karen Bass.
9: Kristen Crowley says Bass defamed her while campaigning for re-election. Crowley says Bass publicly damaged her reputation by blaming her for the city's issues during its response to the deadly Palisades fire. Bass fired Crowley in the aftermath of the deadly 2025 Palisades fire. The former chief sued the city in February, claiming Bass orchestrated a campaign of retaliation against her and removed her as chief to shift the blame and criticism Bass was taking for the fire and for being out of the country when the fire started. In the new lawsuit, Crowley argues the comments the mayor made on the campaign trail were false and aren't protected by government immunity. I'm Morgan Wood on the Black Information Network.
16: The city of Chicago is providing over $42 million in grant funding for 56 neighborhood development projects. Black Mayor Brandon Johnson says the grants will help spur economic growth.
18: With the grants issued today, we look forward to supporting the growth of small businesses, creating jobs, and adding to the vibrancy of our beloved communities.
16: The projects include a new city first responder training facility, a Dunning Sports Hall of Fame, and a Little Village Community Center. The funding was awarded through multiple competitive application processes led by the Department of Planning and Development earlier this year. Awardees were selected based on project viability, applicant experience, neighborhood needs, and other factors.
15: An Atlanta police officer will not face any charges stemming from a fatal shooting in 2024. The Fulton County District Attorney's Office will not press criminal charges against the officer Melvin Potter. Potter is accused of shooting and killing Devin Anderson while off duty outside a bar, the victim's mother reacting.
19: And in 2 years, what has happened? Nothing.
3: I've been coming down here now. August will make 2 years.
15: Atlanta News First is reporting at last check, Melvin Potter remains a member of the Atlanta Police Department in a non-enforcement status. And finally, Learning and Educational Solutions recently celebrated its 10th anniversary with a community block party in Harlem, New York, showcasing its mantra, helping black youth beat the odds. They emphasize the importance of providing support systems for young people to succeed academically and professionally. I'm Mike Moore, along with Nicole Deal, on your home for 24/7 News, the Black Information Network.
19: Good questions, real answers.
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16: 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Most homeowners' insurance will pay for sudden accidents like a busted pipe, but lots of everyday water problems fall into a gray area that leaves homeowners paying for costly repairs out of pocket. For example, a neglected roof that leaks, old plumbing that leaks, or worn-out appliances. These items are often considered maintenance issues rather than emergencies, meaning your insurance company may not pay for the repairs. Sewer backups are another major risk, and most policies exclude them unless you have a special endorsement. And if water enters your home from the outside, like due to heavy rain or snow melting, that is considered flooding, and that requires a separate flood insurance policy. Money news at 24 and 54 minutes past each hour. I'm Nicole Deal on your home for Black News First, the Black Information Network.

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5: Quickwood BIN News Now. One Texas representative says that some wealthy families are pushing state lawmakers to target Camp Mystic and to focus on the camp's flaws. Your state representative, Wes Verdell.
6: Families who are very influential in politics have hired media coordinators to help them make sure that Mystic is targeted.
5: You may remember last year, a flood killed 25 campers, two counselors, and the camp director. After almost 4 years, 44-year-old tennis star Serena Williams is set to take on 20-year-old Maya Joint for what's being called a historic Wimbledon comeback. Word is Serena has been secretly practicing for Tuesday's matchup. The Black Entertainment Television, or BET, Awards are Sunday, and the award show will be hosted by comedian Drewski. NBC News says Cardi B has the most nominations, 6 to be exact, with rapper Kendrick Lamar trailing her. Get BIN News Now on demand 24/7 on the iHeartRadio app.
7: I'm Kevin Brown on your home for 24/7 News, the Black Information Network. The U.S. is sending crews and supplies to Venezuela following a pair of powerful, deadly earthquakes that toppled buildings and left many trapped under rubble. Speaking in Bahrain, Secretary of State Marco Rubio says help is on the way.
8: We're already deploying search and rescue teams from Fairfax County, Virginia, and Los Angeles. There'll be some others we'll add. That's their most immediate need right now, is search and rescue efforts.
7: At least 164 people are dead, with that number expected to rise, and almost 1,000 people are reported injured as a result of the magnitude 7.2 and 7.5 quakes. Rubio says search and rescue teams from Virginia and California have already been deployed to Caracas.
8: They have a bunch of collapsed buildings, and so they'll need a lot of help in terms of digging through that. The airport there is badly damaged, so we'll have to rely on the Department of War to deploy assets there.
7: The feds are investigating the attack of a Texas woman as a possible hate crime. Police in Longview say they're taking serious reports that the attack was motivated by support for Carmelo Anthony, whose murder conviction has inspired a movement of people challenging the jury's decision.
9: We don't let anger become retaliation, and we do not let social media become judge and jury.
7: Officer Ladarian Brown announced that they've made an arrest but did not release details. The victim, in a post to social media, claims her attackers were looking to target the smallest white girl they could find. Officer Brown says they're investigating reports that the attackers were shouting, "Free Carmelo." A former federal inmate from Talladega, Alabama, is one of 12 charged in what prosecutors call the largest prison drone smuggling case in U.S. history. The federal indictment shows the operation used a closed Macon daycare center as its headquarters to store and package contraband. The DOJ says 51-year-old James Phillips used a smuggled cell phone behind bars to help coordinate drone drops at prisons where he was being held, including the federal lockup in Talladega. The network used heavy payload drones to fly smuggled goods into prisons across 8 states. Phillips faces a federal conspiracy charge and up to 5 additional years in prison.

0: Lionel Richie is reported to have been taken to a hospital after feeling dizzy on stage. TMZ says paramedics met Richie backstage at his concert in St. Paul, Minnesota, and took him to the hospital by ambulance as a precaution. It happened while Richie performed, dancing on the ceiling, about an hour into his performance. He then sat down to play Three Times a Lady before taking an unplanned intermission. The concert was the opening night of the 77-year-old's tour. 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I'm Kevin Brown on your home for black news first, the Black Information Network.
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0: I'm Mike Stevens on your home for black news first, the Black Information Network. Police say it would have been better to call an ambulance or police rather than pulling out cell phone cameras to capture a fight between two black women. Maybe it would have saved a life. Police say the stabbing death of the victim took place during a pre-planned fight in mostly black North Philadelphia, and it had to do with a dispute over the father of one of the women's babies. And people nearby hearing about what happened have their own questions.
6: What would be that important that you have to take it that far? That was a crowd. So nobody interfered?
0: Nope, nobody got involved. The video shows people standing around recording before, during, and after the attack. Now police are calling for the killer to turn herself in. The question some have in the mostly black Oak Cliff neighborhood of Dallas is, if it had happened in a white community, would it have been handled differently? We told you about the deadly apartment complex gas explosion about a month ago. By now, residents say the repairs should be finished, but they're not, leaving black people living there, telling NBC 5 television that's a problem.
7: We got to take cold showers. I may want to fix something on my oven and I can't do it.
0: The gas provider says it can't turn the gas back on because the apartment complex owns the gas lines, and they have to still be repaired and tested, which is taking more time than many think it should. Well, there's a new scam that may be coming to a phone near you. The caller threatens to cut off your power and sends a barcode or QR code for you to pay for outstanding bills at a local store.
8: Scammers are relentless. They're constantly changing their tactics.
0: That is Jason King with Pacific Gas and Electric. He says PG&E will never ask for payment using a barcode, QR code, prepaid debit card, money transfer service, or financial information over the phone. They note they also won't come to your door about a payment. So far this year, the thieves have gotten away with $200,000 with that scam. And history is in the making near Jacksonville, Florida. Cynthia Garris is set to become the first black mayor of one of the oldest cities in the country. Born and raised in St. Augustine, Florida, Garris continues to blaze trails after no other candidates qualified for the position in St. Johns County.
9: It means that it gives hope for my people. It gives hope for the little girls of tomorrow that they can, if they want to pursue that. Because if you don't see it, then you don't believe that it can happen.
10: The actual swearing in will be later on this year. For more stories of interest to the Black community, log on to BINnews.com. 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
18: Cell phones have been an integral part of connecting our modern world. But did you know a Black nuclear engineer pioneered the technology for them? Henry Thomas Sampson was born in 1934 in Jackson, Mississippi. He earned his bachelor's degree in chemical engineering from Purdue University in 1956, followed by his master's degree from UCLA in 1961 and his PhD shortly after. In 1971, Henry Sampson created the Gamma Electric Cell. It's a device which produced long-lasting power to satellites. Sampson's innovation caught the attention of the Motorola Company, which then placed his patented technology into their telephones. This eventually led to the very first telephone calls being made using cell phones. Henry Sampson passed on June 4th, 2015. His genius and Black excellence helped create the globally connected world we share today. This is Tammy Eswick for the Black Information Network.
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20: 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I'm Mike Strautmanis, and my history lives here.
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21: Here's what's trending this hour. We start in St. Tammany Parish, Louisiana, where white sheriff Randy Smith was forced to resign, part of a plea deal, after he choked out a man who was a huge critic of his in the middle of a restaurant. Some black residents say the fact that he wasn't arrested immediately shows proof that there are two systems of justice in America. Plus, the Floyd Mayweather Jr. fight this weekend canceled over the champ being sued by a promoter. And finally, the wife of Big Tigger slapped him with a protective order following abuse allegations. I'm Timmy Esfuck, and that's what's trending.
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22: Gospel legend Fred Hammond is set to bring music and ministry to one of the biggest stages in HBCU culture this fall. This comes as Hammond has been announced as the headliner for the Gospel Explosion at the 2026 Gulf Coast Challenge in Mobile, Alabama, kicking off a full weekend of events built around HBCU football, culture, and community. The Grammy-winning artist is scheduled to perform Thursday, October 1st, launching a multi-day lineup that includes a college and career fair, a team luncheon, and additional HBCU-themed entertainment leading up to the game on Saturday. Organizers say the event is designed to blend faith, education, and black college pride, giving students and fans a full cultural experience beyond the field. The Gulf Coast Challenge features Jackson State taking on Alabama A&M at Ladd Peebles Stadium on October 3rd. With the latest in HBCU news, I'm Morgan Wood on the Black Information Network.
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22: Takeoff's parents, Tatiana Davenport and Kenneth Ball, are entering a legal battle over who should receive the money from a wrongful death settlement. Davenport won the wrongful death lawsuit, but Ball is claiming that he's entitled to half of the money. The settlement amount isn't known. However, Davenport says Ball wasn't in Takeoff's life and shouldn't receive the same amount as her. The rapper's father wants the dispute to take place in Texas, while Davenport hopes to have the case moved to Georgia. A judge has yet to make a decision. Takeoff was killed on November 1st, 2022, after being shot outside a bowling alley in Houston, Texas. He was 28 years old. Elsewhere in entertainment news, Pharrell Williams is previewing new music with Lil Baby, Quavo, and more. The producer shared his new music during the Louis Vuitton Spring Summer 2027 collection show on Tuesday. In addition to a collaboration with Lil Baby and Quavo, a song featuring NBA Youngboy also soundtracked The Runway. Pharrell hasn't shared any details about when the new songs will drop. With the latest in entertainment, I'm Morgan Wood on the Black Information Network. 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
7: We begin in Maryland. A trial is now underway for a black father who was accused of shooting and killing his 4-year-old son on Christmas Eve in 2024. Mark Jones has been charged with murder after his son Jacoby died. The suspect is also accused of shooting his 1-year-old daughter and the mother of the children, Promise Marcel. The mother testified about an argument with Jones back on December 23rd. She called the police that night trying to get Jones out of her house.
24: Police came literally with a laughing, like with a joke, I felt like I was just being judged automatically, and it's like, you know, that's my home.
7: Officers arrived and told her she could file for a restraining order. She testified she had no way to get to the courthouse to file the order.
6: In Chicago, Illinois, a man who promoted himself as Mr. Finance is accused of deceiving dozens of his former Chicago area clients. Those clients made huge investments that cost them tens of thousands of dollars.
25: He was robbing Peter to pay Paul, and one day Peter didn't show up. We want him to be held accountable. And last but not least, we want our money back.
6: Attorney Jamal Buchanan, representing clients who say they were victimized, says he's suing Brandon Ellington. Ellington, who is black, is not a credentialed financial advisor. The suit also says the defendant targeted the elderly African-American faith-based demographic. The Illinois Secretary of State's office has issued a temporary order of prohibition against Ellington and his company, Access Capital, today. We move on to another story out of Illinois, the state expanding reproductive protections. Governor J.B. Pritzker signed the Reproductive Health Records Privacy Act into law.
26: A woman seeking care should not have to wonder whether her private health information could be used against her. A healthcare provider should not have to fear that patient records will become a tool for political prosecution.
6: Officials say the new law will safeguard patient privacy and prevent sensitive medical information from being shared out of state for those seeking reproductive health care in Illinois.
7: Cleveland, Ohio, black mayor Justin Bibb plans to attend the Farnborough International Air Show in England next month to attract new business opportunities. He has something specific in mind.
27: Not only more direct flights across the country, but more direct flights across the world. Our direct flight from Cleveland to Dublin with Aer Lingus is outperforming anyone's expectations.
7: The mayor emphasized leveraging the city's manufacturing base that could lead to business expansion. And finally, the Jacksonville Urban Film and Music Festival will take place at the Ritz Theater and Museum through Saturday. Organizers say it features film screenings, panel discussions, and a red carpet event. Also, the Hattie Awards on Saturday will honor the achievements in music and film with honorees recognized during the ceremony. For more international, national, state, and local news impacting the black community, listen to the Black Information Network on the iHeartRadio app or log on to BINnews.com. I'm Mike Moore, along with Nicole Deal on your home for 24/7 News, the Black Information Network.
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0: Ohio Democrats are speaking out after FBI agents raided the Cleveland office of the Ohio Organizing Collaborative.
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3: 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Lou said burning the cross was his way to protest against President Donald Trump.
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6: Now that school is out, lots of families are planning to move over the summer. Unfortunately, for lease and for rent scams are surging again, and the Federal Trade Commission is warning consumers to be extra cautious if you are searching for apartments or houses online. The FTC says scammers are copying real rental listings, swapping in their own contact info, and then pressuring interested parties to send money fast, even before you have toured the property. In some cases, the entire listing is fake, complete with stolen photos and prices that are too good to be true. If someone claims they have multiple applicants, demands a deposit right away, or refuses to meet in person, the FTC said those are signs that you are dealing with a scammer. And just because someone has a key or access to a property does not mean they have a legitimate right to lease it to you. So stick to verified rental platforms. Search the address to make sure the listing is not duplicated somewhere else, and always verify the landlord's identity. Money news at 24 and 54 minutes past each hour. I'm Nicole Deal on your home for Black News First, the Black Information Network.
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8: It's an all-hands-on-deck moment, and all options should be on the table to protect the people of Texas. But Texas Democrats are going to be the ones to decide that.
6: That is Black House Minority Leader Hakeem Jeffries sounding the alarm over redistricting in Texas last summer. In addition to redistricting woes in the state of Texas, there are now concerns about the state's election management system.
9: When they run official lists of registered voters, there's discrepancies. When they run polling place lists, there's discrepancies.
6: According to Chris McGinn with the Association of County Election Officials, the Secretary of State's office says they are dedicating every possible resource to resolving these issues.
7: At least 164 people are dead and nearly 1,000 injured after two powerful back-to-back earthquakes hit Venezuela Wednesday. Many remain trapped under the rubble of collapsed homes and buildings, so the death toll is continuing to rise. The earthquakes registered at a magnitude of 7.2 and 7.5. A white Louisiana pastor who got into a fist fight in front of his church claims the 20-year-old man was threatening to kill his family.
10: He said, Tony, I'm quoting him. He said, Tony, I'm going to rape your wife. I'm going to rape all of your grandchildren. And he said, the next time you go out of town, I'm going to kill them.
7: Tony Spell is the pastor of Life Tabernacle Church near predominantly Black Baton Rouge. He was caught on video confronting a man outside of the church and then punching him repeatedly in the head.
6: And finally, a Black police officer is being praised after rescuing people from flash flood waters near Baylor University Medical Center on Juneteenth. Baylor officer Brittany Taylor says instinct and training kicked in.
12: And she was just the cutest little lady. She was so small. So I was like, ma'am, I got to put you on my back.
6: According to NBC 5 News, Taylor helped six people, including a man in a wheelchair, his wife, and an elderly couple. I'm Nicole Deal, along with Mike Moore, on your home for Black News First, the Black Information Network. Your healthy minute is next.
14: A sleep specialist is sharing a simple way to gauge your sleep health. Dr. Michelle Drurup with the Cleveland Clinic says most people should fall asleep within 10 to 20 minutes of going to bed. Falling asleep too quickly could be a sign you're not getting enough rest, while taking much longer may signal poor sleep habits or a disorder.
28: The most common ones would be chronic insomnia, is where people will have difficulties with sleep latency, as well as the restless leg syndrome. Obstructive sleep sleep apnea tends to be much more leading to a lot of awakenings.
14: To get better sleep, experts recommend keeping a consistent bedtime, staying active, cutting back on late day caffeine, and only going to bed when you're actually tired. Health experts say poor sleep has been linked to higher rates of blood pressure, heart disease, and diabetes and stress, conditions that disproportionately affect the Black community. That's your Healthy Minutes. I'm Morgan Wood on the Black Information Network, your home for Black News First.

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4: 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Hope in the face of uncertainty. The audacity of hope.
5: 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Yes, we can.
2: Hope has an address, and it starts with us. Honoring legacies, overcoming barriers, pursuing justice, empowering generations.
6: Welcome to Hope Has an Address. I'm Bree Wood for the Black Information Network. Today, we're wrapping up a historic moment on Chicago's South Side, the grand opening of the Obama Presidential Center, a space designed to inspire, educate, and empower generations to come. I had the opportunity to be there on the ground, witnessing not just the unveiling of a center, but the continuation of a legacy rooted in community, culture, and hope. The energy throughout the campus was undeniable, from the architecture to the storytelling woven into every corner. This is more than just a presidential library. It's a living, breathing hub for civic engagement. That sense of purpose was felt throughout the day, especially among those closest to the Obama family. I caught up with Craig Robinson, former First Lady Michelle Obama's brother, who reflected on what this moment means, not just for their family, but for communities across the country.
7: I think each

0: than that witness.
1: And while the center honors the past, it's also about policy, progress, and the people shaping what comes next. Congressman Ted Lieu of California was among those in attendance, and he noted the broader national impact of this space and why its message resonates far beyond Chicago.
2: I'm thrilled to be here at the opening of the Obama Presidential Center. President Obama was one of the best presidents America has ever had. He brought the country together, and this center is a very unifying center, and I urge everyone in America to come to Southside Chicago and visit a beautiful center. It's a huge campus.
1: Of course, culture plays a vital role in storytelling, and that includes the food. Chef Cliff Rome, the culinary mind behind the Obama Presidential Center's dining experience, is bringing flavor, history, and identity to every plate served on campus. I asked him about the vision behind the menu and how food connects visitors to the story being told here.
3: Being here,
4: yes,
3: being part of history.

0: from the exhibits to the conversations to the cuisine, every detail is intentional. And as the celebrations continue, one voice in particular captured the spirit of the moment in a powerful way. Hip-hop legend and actor LL Cool J shared what the Obama Presidential Center means to him and why he believes its opening is significant for people across the U.S.
1: People in the United States of America coming here to see something that is profound and inspiring in perpetuity. And it's not about nostalgia, it's about moving forward. And I think that's important because leadership isn't only about leading today, it's about inspiring the future leaders, right?
2: Yes.
1: And getting them to think more, dream more, learn, want to learn more, want to do more. And so that's what I think this is accomplishing.
0: At its core, the Obama Presidential Center is about access. Access to knowledge, access to opportunity, and access to a vision that reminds people, especially young people, that their voice matters. It's a place where history isn't just remembered, it's activated. Where stories aren't just told, they're lived. And where hope truly has an address. And the door is finally open. For those who walk through its doors, the message is clear. You belong here, and your future is worth building. Tickets for the Obama Presidential Center are completely sold out, but more tickets will be available beginning in July. Visit Obama.org for more details. The Obama Foundation is a nonprofit collaborator of the Black Information Network. I'm Bree Wood for the Black Information Network.
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10: I'm Mike Stevens on your home for Black News First, the Black Information Network. Police in mostly black Detroit say they saw a significant spike in youth curfew violations during a recent fireworks show with about 180 incidents reported in one night alone. A temporary curfew required anybody under 18 to be accompanied by an adult between 8 at night and 6 in the morning. Black Police Chief Todd Bettison told city leaders parents who can't afford fines have the option to take a special class that will teach them how to better keep an eye on their kids, hopefully preventing more of these types of incidents that are happening way too often in black communities across the country.
11: They can go through parental responsibility, course training, et cetera, different avenues for the juveniles. But 36th District Court really works on addressing the root cause of the problem.
10: The number of violations marks a sharp increase compared to recent months, which saw just over 100 in April and fewer than that in May, raising concerns about enforcement during large events. The FBI is offering a sizable reward for information from a Juneteenth celebration shooting in North Charlotte, North Carolina. Four people were killed when the gunfire started 6 years ago. Close to 400 people were attending a block party at the time of the shooting. The investigation is still going on after all these years. The Bureau is now offering up to $30,000 for information leading to an arrest and conviction. Chicago's black mayor, Brandon Johnson, says he supports a new Department of Gun Violence Prevention, which was proposed earlier this week by black faith and community leaders.
12: It's incumbent upon me as the mayor of this city is to hear what these advocates are calling for and finding ways in which the work that we're doing can not just be aligned, but strengthened.
10: Meanwhile, critics say creating a $100 million office during a huge city deficit is not wise. It all comes after at least 33 people were shot and six died last weekend in Chicago. Fewer black Tennesseans and others there are getting help from SNAP. That's the federal program once known as food stamps. But it's not because the need has gone down. In fact, it's the opposite. According to a new report, Tennessee participation, including in mostly black Memphis, is down about 14% since last year at this time, meaning about 100,000 fewer people are getting the much-needed help. The policy group says the drop is tied to tougher federal rules and tighter state checks on who gets to keep benefits. Similar changes are happening in other states as well and impacting many black families. For more stories of interest to the black community, log on to BINnews.com. You can also check us out on all social media platforms. We hope you'll keep listening to the BIN round the clock, 7 days a week, 24 hours a day. I'm Mike Stevens on your home for Black News First, the Black Information Network.
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17: We've seen how gas prices have still gone up over a dollar and a half since this conflict began. We've seen how inflation is now at a three-year high.
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18: An LA Internal Affairs report says there was a rampant culture of misconduct.
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20: A federal appeals court has ruled that the Trump administration can proceed with replacing a slavery-related exhibit at Independence National Historical Park in Philadelphia, Pennsylvania.
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19: Cell phones have been an integral part of connecting our modern world. But did you know a black nuclear engineer pioneered the technology for them? Henry Thomas Sampson was born in 1934 in Jackson, Mississippi. He earned his bachelor's degree in chemical engineering from Purdue University in 1956, followed by his master's degree from UCLA in 1961 and his PhD shortly after. In 1971, Henry Sampson created the gamma electric cell. It's a device which produced long-lasting power to satellites. Sampson's innovation caught the attention of the Motorola company, which then placed his patented technology into their telephones. This eventually led to the very first telephone calls being made using cell phones. Henry Sampson passed on June 4th, 2015. His genius and black excellence helped create the globally connected world we share today. This is Tammy Eswick for the Black Information Network.
21: 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I'm Mike Strautmanis, and my history lives here.
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22: Here's what's trending this hour. Tammany Parish, Louisiana, where white sheriff Randy Smith was forced to resign, part of a plea deal, after he choked out a man who was a huge critic of his. Some black residents say the fact that he wasn't arrested immediately shows proof that there are two systems of justice in America. Plus, the Floyd Mayweather Jr. fight this weekend canceled over the champ being sued by a promoter. And finally, the wife of Big Tigga slapped him with a protective order following abuse allegations. I'm Tammy Eswick, and that's what's trending.
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24: 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The move comes after Williams recently returned to competition following 4 years away from the profession.
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24: 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I'm Ray Harris on the Black Information Network.
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0: In another update, Atlanta radio and TV personality Big Tigger is back in the headlines, but this time for legal trouble. He was reportedly arrested in Atlanta on June 20th, facing charges of battery and third-degree cruelty to children, and later released after posting $10,000 bond, according to reports. This comes just weeks after his wife, Alicia Brown, shared a troubling social media post showing bruises on her face, which raised concerns and led to a police investigation. Tigger has denied the allegations, calling them false, and asked for privacy as the situation plays out, and for now, authorities haven't released many additional details, but he did thank his supporters upon his release. And Jay-Z is celebrating a major legal win in his ongoing battle with attorney Tony Busby after a Texas judge dismissed all claims against Roc Nation tied to lawsuits from Busby's former clients. The judge ruled the court didn't have jurisdiction over Jay-Z's company, meaning the case can't move forward in Texas, at least for now. The lawsuits were part of a larger legal feud connected to past allegations that Jay-Z has denied. Busby says he plans to appeal. With the latest in entertainment at 17 and 47 minutes past each hour, I'm Bree Wood on the Black Information Network, your home for Black news first.
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26: Detroit, Michigan police say a 7-year-old boy is hospitalized in critical condition. This after being shot several times Wednesday night at a home on the city's west side. Deputy Chief Tiffany Stewart, who is Black, says a man was also killed in the shooting that happened just after 9:30.
27: At this point in time, we do not have a lot of information regarding what occurred at this scene. Our 7-year-old was able to tell us that his name is Jacquees.
26: Police responded to the area of Burgess Street near Outer Drive and Finkel Avenue after getting several shot spotter alerts. Police say two victims were found several homes apart and about 18 shots were fired. So far, no suspects have been arrested.
12: Our next story is out of Los Angeles, California. Former Los Angeles Fire Department Chief Christian Crowley is now personally suing the city's Black mayor, Karen Bass.
28: Kristen Crowley says Bass defamed her while campaigning for re-election. Crowley says Bass publicly damaged her reputation by blaming her for the city's issues during its response to the deadly Palisades fire. Bass fired Crowley in the aftermath of the deadly 2025 Palisades fire. The former chief sued the city in February, claiming Bass orchestrated a campaign of retaliation against her and removed her as chief to shift the blame and criticism Bass was taking for the fire and for being out of the country when the fire started. In the new lawsuit, Crowley argues the comments the mayor made on the campaign trail were false and aren't protected by government immunity. I'm Morgan Wood on the Black Information Network.
12: The city of Chicago is providing over $42 million in grant funding for 56 neighborhood development projects. Black Mayor Brandon Johnson says the grants will help spur economic growth.
29: With the grants issued today, we look forward to supporting the growth of small businesses, creating jobs, and adding to the vibrancy of our beloved communities.
12: The projects include a new city first responder training facility, a Dunning Sports Hall of Fame, and a Little Village Community Center. The funding was awarded through multiple competitive application processes led by the Department of Planning and Development earlier this year. Awardees were selected based on project viability, applicant experience, neighborhood needs, and other factors.
26: An Atlanta police officer will not face any charges stemming from a fatal shooting in 2024. The Fulton County District Attorney's Office will not press criminal charges against the officer Melvin Potter. Potter is accused of shooting and killing Devin Anderson while off duty outside a bar. The victim's mother reacting.
1: And in 2 years, what has happened? Nothing. I've been coming down here now. August gonna make 2 years.
26: Atlanta News First is reporting at last check. Melvin Potter remains a member of the Atlanta Police Department in a non-enforcement status. And finally, Learning and Educational Solutions recently celebrated its 10th anniversary with a community block party in Harlem, New York, showcasing its mantra, helping black youth beat the odds. They emphasized the importance of providing support systems for young people to succeed academically and professionally. I'm Mike Moore, along with Nicole Deal, on your home for 24/7 News, the Black Information Network.
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12: Does your homeowner's insurance policy cover water damage? 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Because if your home floods, that certainly would not be the best time to find out flooding is not covered. Believe it or not, some of the most common and most expensive types of water damage are not covered by standard home insurance policies. Most homeowners' insurance will pay for sudden accidents like a busted pipe, but lots of everyday water problems fall into a gray area that leaves homeowners paying for costly repairs out of pocket. For example, a neglected roof that leaks, old plumbing that leaks, or worn out appliances. These items are often considered maintenance issues rather than emergencies, meaning your insurance company may not pay for the repairs. Sewer backups are another major risk, and most policies exclude them unless you have a special endorsement. And if water enters your home from the outside, like due to heavy rain or snow melting, that is considered flooding, and that requires a separate flood insurance policy. Money news at 24 and 54 minutes past each hour. I'm Nicole Deal on your home for Black News First, the Black Information Network.
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15: You miss them, don't you?
17: Yeah, man. I like.
14: That's the grieving father of one-year-old Cohen Wiley, just a baby when he was shot and killed by a Senatobia, Mississippi cop investigating a shoplifting case at a Walmart just a week ago. That Walmart now shut down over protests, and now community activists are calling for a boycott. Another family also looking for answers after a Homewood, Alabama cop shot and killed Jabari Peoples a year ago. A vigil took place this week. The family still demanding justice. Peoples, who was just 18 at the time, was parked in his car car when he got into some type of altercation with that cop. Here's an activist speaking to WBRC.
7: We're calling to our people to stand up, to fight back, to get loud, to show up, and to make their voices heard and to say the names of all of our brothers and sisters whose lives have been taken by injustice and by police violence.
14: The National Oceanic and Atmospheric Administration says the number of tornadoes in Mississippi have grown and the state now ranks the second for tornadic activity. I'm not saying I told you so, but I've told you that there is a tornado alley in Mississippi that no one talks about. The Magnolia State is now seeing twice its usual count for this time of year. The Storm Prediction Center says Mississippi has had 83 tornadoes in 2026. A 23-year-old black man in New Orleans is now the first person in Louisiana to get gene therapy and cure his sickle cell disease. Fox 8 says about 3,000 people have sickle cell disease in the state, a blood disorder that blocks small blood vessels, causing severe pain and organ damage in some cases. Doctors say Cressy doesn't have the disease in his system anymore. Fox 8 caught up with him at the bell ringing ceremony at Manning Family Hospital.
15: This entire journey was the hardest.

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5: With BIN News Now. We start in St. Tammany Parish, Louisiana, where white sheriff Randy Smith was forced to resign, part of a plea deal, after he choked out a man who was a huge critic of his in the middle of a restaurant. Court documents say the sheriff had had multiple drinks before Fox 8 says he was egged on by Bell's bondsman, who also drove him home in the cop's car. Some black residents say the fact that he wasn't arrested immediately shows proof that there are two systems of justice in America. Here's DA Colin Sims.
6: Why do I agree to a plea?
7: Yeah.
6: Because it secured his immediate resignation.
5: Well, the Floyd Mayweather Jr. fight this weekend canceled over the champ being sued by a promoter. CSI claims that it paid Mayweather $4.5 million to exclusively promote fights with Manny Pacquiao and Mike Tyson. Finally, the wife of Big Tigga slapped him with a protective order following abuse allegations. Get BIN News Now on demand 24/7 on the iHeartRadio app.
8: Vanessa Tyler on the Black Information Network, your home for Black News First. The highly anticipated Obama Presidential Center has wrapped its first week open to the public. It's booked, it's packed, it's a must-see. Last check, it will be at least until October when tickets are available.
9: And I'm so honored to meet you, Mr. Buddy Guy.
10: Well, thank you.
8: Jazz icon Buddy Guy has a music club in Chicago. The title, appropriately named Buddy Guy's Legends, located downtown near the huge Hilton Chicago Hotel, a perfect spot to attract all the people visiting the Obama Presidential Center. Buddy Guy says he played at the White House for the Obamas.
10: You know, I played in the White House for three different presidents, but me and B.B. King played music for him in the White House. He brought me in, and his wife was come up in Hyde Park, and a friend of hers knew me when I was living in Hyde Park.
8: For Buddy Guy, like for many black people, the whole Obama legacy is so deeply personal, especially here in Chicago.
10: And to have something like this happen for a black person, you know, at least we're getting something, because it took us a long time for black people to be recognized as much as a white man.
8: Buddy Guy came up during a different time in America. He sees any black achievement as a step forward for the entire race.
10: Well, you know, I'm very proud of that. You know, when you call me off like this, I almost feel like crying, because I'll be 90 years old next month, and I never dreamed of being interviewed by you or whoever else, by some black person that high in office, because you didn't dream of that when I was in my teens or 20s.
8: He grew up a long way from Chicago, born in Lettsworth, Louisiana in 1936 to a sharecropping family. He made his first guitar out of a piece of wood, some nails, and some hairpins. He was 13 years old. The story goes on. Eventually, he was able to buy a used guitar. It had only two strings.
10: I was born on a farm in a little place called Lettsworth, Louisiana. And I said, picking cotton in Louisiana, Lettsworth, Louisiana, is a long way for picking a guitar in the White House.
8: I was lucky to catch him in his Chicago club while in town covering the Obama Presidential Center opening. He is an icon here and still performing. He just announced his summer tour to celebrate his 90th birthday. Buddy Guy is undergoing a resurgence, an introduction to a new generation of fans.
11: You twins? Nah, we cousins.
8: Due to his cameo at the end of the Oscar-winning hit movie Sinners. In fact, he recorded the song Traveling for the four-time Academy Award-winning film. Buddy Guy tells me what has motivated him all his life.
10: And last but not least, my mother told me before she passed away.
8: Right down to his signature polka dots. Look for them on his guitar's clothes. It's a symbol, a way to honor his late mother, who gave him this advice for life.

0: like I said, it's better late than never. And don't give up, because if you give up, you'll never make it. And Obama didn't did that. He kept on fighting. And if you keep fighting, you might win.
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9: I'm Mike Stevens on your home for Black News First, the Black Information Network. Police say it would have been better to call an ambulance or police rather than pulling out cell phone cameras to capture a fight between two black women. Maybe it would have saved a life. Police say the stabbing death of the victim took place during a pre-planned fight in mostly black North Philadelphia, and it had to do with a dispute over the father of one of the women's babies. And people nearby hearing about what happened have their own questions.
10: What would be that important that you have to take it that far? That was a crowd. So nobody interfered?
9: Nope, nobody got involved. The video shows people standing around recording before, during, and after the attack. Now police are calling for the killer to turn herself in. The question some have in the mostly black Oak Cliff neighborhood of Dallas is, if it had happened in a white community, would it have been handled differently? We told you about the deadly apartment complex gas explosion about a month ago. By now, residents say the repairs should be finished, but they're not, leaving black people living there, telling NBC 5 television that's a problem.
11: We got to take cold showers. I may want to fix something on my oven and I can't do it.
9: The gas provider says it can't turn the gas back on because the apartment complex owns the gas lines, and they have to still be repaired and tested, which is taking more time than many think it should. Well, there's a new scam that may be coming to a phone near you. The caller threatens to cut off your power and sends a barcode or QR code for you to pay for outstanding bills at a local store.
12: Scammers are relentless. They're constantly changing their tactics.
9: That is Jason King with Pacific Gas and Electric. He says PG&E will never ask for payment using a barcode, QR code, prepaid debit card, money transfer service, or financial information over the phone. They note they also won't come to your door about a payment. So far this year, the thieves have gotten away with $200,000 with that scam. And history is in the making near Jacksonville, Florida. Cynthia Garris is set to become the first black mayor of one of the oldest cities in the country. Born and raised in St. Augustine, Florida, Garris continues to blaze trails after no other candidates qualified for the position in St. Johns County.
13: It means that it gives hope for my people. It gives hope for the little girls of tomorrow that they can, if they want to pursue that. Because if you don't see it, then you don't believe that it can happen.
9: The actual swearing in will be later on this year. For more stories of interest to the black community, log on to BINnews.com. You can also check us out on all social media platforms. I'm Mike Stevens on your home for Black News First, the Black Information Network.
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22: The opinions, beliefs, and viewpoints expressed in this commentary are those of the author and do not necessarily represent those of BIN and its founding partners and employees.
23: I'm James T. Harris, and I have something to say. You know what finally ruined comic books for me? The villains. Not because they were evil. That's their job. What ruined it for me was that they never stayed locked up. Batman catches the Joker. The Joker escapes. More people die. Batman catches him again. The Joker escapes. More people die. After a while, you stop asking what's wrong with the Joker. You start asking what's wrong with the people who keep letting him out. And that's where I find myself when I look at some of the policies reshaping America today. Now, before everybody loses their mind, let me say what I always say on my radio show. Liberal women should not vote. Relax. It's a joke, mostly. But like most jokes, there's a point hiding underneath it. When you look at the political energy driving many of the most progressive policies in America, you find a voting bloc that consistently supports them. College-educated, affluent, progressive women, open borders, compassion, criminal justice reform that puts repeat offenders back on the street, compassion, expanding government dependency, compassion, abortion on demand, compassion. Everything is viewed through the lens of feelings, empathy, and good intentions. The problem is that good intentions don't always produce good results. Compassion without wisdom can become chaos. Mercy without accountability can become injustice. And when policies fail, when cities become less safe, when communities struggle with crime, addiction, homelessness, and disorder, the answer is too often the same: more compassion, more programs, more excuses, and fewer consequences. The lesson I learned from those comic books is simple. A society survives because somebody is willing to draw a line. Somebody is willing to say no. Somebody is willing to protect innocent people before they become victims. That's not cruelty. That's responsibility. And responsibility is something America desperately needs more of right now. I'm James T. Harris for the Black Information Network.
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0: Here's what's trending this hour. We start in St. Tammany Parish, Louisiana, where white sheriff Randy Smith was forced to resign, part of a plea deal, after he choked out a man who was a huge critic of his in the middle of a restaurant. Some black residents say the fact that he wasn't arrested immediately shows proof that there are two systems of justice in America. Plus, the Floyd Mayweather Jr. fight this weekend canceled over the champ being sued by a promoter. And finally, the wife of Big Tigga slapped him with a protective order following abuse allegations. I'm Tammy Eswick, and that's what's trending.
21: 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Covering the latest news, sports, and events at our historically black colleges and universities. Here's Morgan Wood.
1: HBCU basketball is making its mark at the next level. Two standout players are getting their shot in the NBA after signing professional deals. Howard University star Bryce Harper has agreed to a summer league contract with the defending champion Oklahoma City Thunder, while Tennessee State's Aaron Kruma has signed an Exhibit 10 deal with the Denver Nuggets following the NBA draft. Harris helped lead the Howard Bison to three NCAA tournament appearances during his career, while Kruma earned Ohio Valley Conference Player of the Year honors after averaging nearly 18 points per game last season. Although neither player heard their name called on draft night, both now have the opportunity to compete for NBA roster spots, continuing a growing trend of HBCU talent breaking through to the professional ranks. With the latest in HBCU news, I'm Morgan Wood on the Black Information Network.
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5: T.I. is sparking debate after taking shots at Versus, calling the popular music battle platform poor people activity during a recent appearance on the Joe Budden podcast, saying there's no real money in it and he's no longer interested in participating. The rapper, who once pushed for a Versus matchup with 50 Cent, now says he's focused on bigger moves as he prepares to release what he calls his final album, Kill the King. Legendary producer Timbaland also chimed in, saying, huh? Keeping the conversation going. And in more entertainment news, Milagro Grahams is back in court trying to delay paying Megan Thee Stallion a $75,000 judgment, telling a judge that forcing her to come up with the money right now would basically crush her financially while she appeals the case. The blogger says she doesn't have the cash or assets to post the required bond, explaining she's self-employed with uneven income and supports her household and two kids. But Megan's legal team isn't letting up, pushing to collect the money and arguing that Grams still needs to follow the rules after a jury found her liable in a defamation case tied to posts about Megan. With the latest in entertainment at 17 and 47 minutes past each hour, I'm Bree Wood on the Black Information Network, your home for Black news first.
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10: We begin in Maryland. A trial is now underway for a black father who was accused of shooting and killing his 4-year-old son on Christmas Eve in 2024. Mark Jones has been charged with murder after his son Jacoby died. The suspect is also accused of shooting his 1-year-old daughter and the mother of the children, Promise Marcel. The mother testified about an argument with Jones back on December 23rd. She called the police that night trying to get Jones out of her house.
24: Police came literally with a laugh and literally was a joke. I felt like I was just being judged automatically, and it's like, you know, that's my home.
10: Officers arrived and told her she could file for a restraining order. She testified she had no way to get to the courthouse to file the order.
7: In Chicago, Illinois, a man who promoted himself as Mr. Finance is accused of deceiving dozens of his former Chicago area clients. Those clients made huge investments that cost them tens of thousands of dollars.
25: He was robbing Peter to pay Paul, and one day Peter didn't show up. We want him to be held accountable. And last but not least, we want our money back.
7: Attorney Jamal Buchanan, representing clients who say they were victimized, says he's suing Brandon Ellington. Ellington, who is black, is not a credentialed financial advisor. The suit also says the defendant targeted the elderly African-American faith-based demographic. The Illinois Secretary of State's office has issued a temporary order of prohibition against Ellington and his company, Access Capital, today. We move on to another story out of Illinois, the state expanding reproductive protections. Governor J.B. Pritzker signed the Reproductive Health Records Privacy Act into law.
26: A woman seeking care should not have to wonder whether her private health information could be used against her. A healthcare provider should not have to fear that patient records will become a tool for political prosecution.
7: Officials say the new law will safeguard patient privacy and prevent sensitive medical information from being shared out of state for those seeking reproductive health care in Illinois.
10: Cleveland, Ohio, black mayor Justin Bibb plans to attend the Farnborough International Air Show in England next month to attract new business opportunities. He has something specific in mind.
27: Not only more direct flights across the country, but more direct flights across the world. Our direct flight from Cleveland to Dublin with Aer Lingus is outperforming anyone's expectations.
10: The mayor emphasized leveraging the city's manufacturing base that could lead to business expansion. And finally, the Jacksonville Urban Film and Music Festival will take place at the Ritz Theater and Museum through Saturday. Organizers say it features film screenings, panel discussions, and a red carpet event. Also, the Hattie Awards on Saturday will honor the achievements in music and film with honorees recognized during the ceremony. For more international, national, state, and local news impacting the black community, listen to the Black Information Network on the iHeartRadio app or log on to BINnews.com. I'm Mike Moore, along with Nicole Deal on your home for 24/7 News, the Black Information Network.
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7: Now that school is out, lots of families are planning to move over the summer. Unfortunately, for lease and for rent scams are surging again, and the Federal Trade Commission is warning consumers to be extra cautious if you are searching for apartments or houses online. The FTC says scammers are copying real rental listings, swapping in their own contact info, and then pressuring interested parties to send money fast, even before you have toured the property. In some cases, the entire listing is fake, complete with stolen photos and prices that are too good to be true. If someone claims they have multiple applicants, demands a deposit right away, or refuses to meet in person, the FTC said those are signs that you are dealing with a scammer. And just because someone has a key or access to a property does not mean they have a legitimate right to lease it to you. So stick to verified rental platforms. Search the address to make sure the listing is not duplicated somewhere else, and always verify the landlord's identity. Money news at 24 and 54 minutes past each hour. I'm Nicole Deal on your home for Black News First, the Black Information Network.
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12: And I'm Esther Dillard on your home for 24/7 News, the Black Information Network.
0: California schools are more divided by wealth than those in most other states. Schools with more low-income students often have higher teacher turnover and lower achievement. Experts say redrawing district boundaries or sharing resources could help. A report by Brown's Promise, a nonprofit named for the Supreme Court case that ordered racial desegregation in schools, Brown versus Board of Education, claims California has more economic segregation than racial segregation in schools. It ranks 25th in the country for dividing white students from Black, Hispanic, and Native American students.
12: A former Missouri school bus driver is facing charges after authorities say she was caught drinking alcohol before transporting students. Festus police say Dewan Brennan was seen drinking a bottle of Coors Light in a playground parking lot before starting her afternoon routes for the Dunklin R5 school district in February. Authorities say a breathalyzer showed Brennan below the legal limit for operating a commercial vehicle. The Dunklin supervisor says they're taking this matter very seriously.
13: We can't afford to make bad decisions. We're dealing with kids and people's most prized possessions, and we take that very seriously as a district.
12: She faces 37 felony counts. That's one for each child on the bus.
0: The state of Maryland is expanding a Medicaid housing support program for individuals experiencing or at risk of homelessness. According to the state's health department, more than 1,000 additional Medicaid participants and five new counties will have access to the housing stability services. The expansion of the ACIS program builds on its previous success of helping more than two-thirds of participants to secure stable or permanent housing while addressing their critical health care needs.
12: And the Obama Presidential Center will release the next block of tickets next month. Former President Barack Obama shared why he believes the center is special.
14: I hope this center will serve as an affirmation of just how special, how precious our democracy truly is.
12: Tickets will go on sale to the public July 8th, which is a Wednesday. The tickets will cover from September through January of 2027. The museum is currently sold out. 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
1: June is Migraine and Headache Awareness Month, and health experts are reminding people to pay attention to common triggers, especially as summer weather ramps up. Dr. Ahmad Estemalik, a migraine specialist at Cleveland Clinic, says extreme heat and cold, sudden changes in barometric pressure, and intense storms can all trigger migraines. Strong-smelling perfumes, dehydration, skipped meals, and consuming too much caffeine may also bring on symptoms. Migraines affect more than 39 million Americans and are the leading cause of disability worldwide. Esther Malik recommends drinking plenty of water, sticking to a regular sleep schedule, limiting known triggers, and keeping prescribed medication nearby in case symptoms strike unexpectedly. Doctors say tracking migraine patterns can also help patients identify and avoid triggers before a headache starts. That's your Healthy Minutes. I'm Morgan Wood on the Black Information.

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4: BIN News This Hour, I'm Andrea Coleman. Coming up,
5: if you choose me as the next sheriff of Baltimore City, you will not regret your choice.
4: A newly elected black sheriff is making history. A U.S. Supreme Court ruling protects a major chemical company from some legal challenges, and...
6: I guess so. I feel like that's what people on the outside think. Like, oh, he's proving everyone wrong. And yeah, but for me, like, I like to say, like, I'm proving myself that I belong.
4: This year's NBA MVP says he's not sure about a White House visit, although the team's owner has accepted an invitation to one. But first, here's BIN News Now.
7: Right in the middle of summer, Mayor Brandon Johnson says he's created a new department in Chicago to help push back on gun violence. And speaking of Chicago, the Chicago Teachers Union Vice President Jackson Potter says the school year could be shorter due to a lack of funding.
8: From CPS and the city, we've been meeting weekly for months that they believe they may have to cancel 2 weeks of school this year.
7: Two earthquakes have killed hundreds of people in Venezuela. Right now, there's a rush to save the survivors, many of whom, NBC reports, are trapped under heavy debris. Finally, a judge has ordered Detroit Lions defensive back Terrion Arnold to stay in jail after he was charged with kidnapping and armed robbery. Arnold denies the charges.
9: It appears that much, if not all, of these charges against my client rely on the testimony of two co-defendants who entered pleas.
7: I'm Timmy Eswick with BIN News Now.
4: A black woman is making history in Baltimore. Sabrina Tapp Harper won the primary in the Baltimore City Sheriff's race. Tapp Harper effectively becomes the first woman elected to the post since she has no opponent in the November general election. When filing her paperwork to run for office a few months ago, Tapp Harper told WBAL-TV about the insight she looks to bring to the position.
5: So I specifically understand the internal needs as well as the external needs of the office. Things like strengthening partnerships with the community, the importance of safety and security, and the importance of dealing with the public and the deputies with dignity and respect.
4: Incumbent Sheriff Sam Cogan has conceded the race after results from the Maryland State Board of Elections results show Tapp Harper with 56% of the vote. Tapp Harper previously worked for more than 40 years for the city of Baltimore, retiring as a major from the Baltimore City Police Department and an assistant sheriff from the department she will now lead. The U.S. Supreme Court is making it difficult for Americans to sue pesticide manufacturers over alleged health concerns linked to their products. And a 7-2 ruling by the court yesterday, justices reined in thousands of lawsuits pursued in state courts that accuse Bayer of failing to warn users that the active ingredient in its Roundup weed killer causes cancer. The court agreed with the company that a U.S. law governing pesticides precludes failure to warn claims that are brought under state law from moving forward in court. The 2026 NBA champion Knicks are slated to visit the White House, although MVP Jalen Brunson has yet to confirm his attendance. Shortly after the team's triumph, Knicks owner James Dolan accepted and announced the invitation for the visit. The president also attended the finals as Dolan's guest. The Knicks would become the first NBA team to visit the White House during either of the president's terms in office. But Brunson, who is black, has yet to confirm the visit, telling New York Magazine this week that the team hadn't talked about it. Brunson went on to say, but as a team, we'll discuss it and we'll cross that bridge when we get to it. A spokesperson for the White House said they are looking forward to hosting the Knicks at a date in the near future. 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
11: I'm Mike Stevens on your home for Black News First, the Black Information Network. Police in mostly Black Detroit say they saw a significant spike in youth curfew violations during a recent fireworks show, with about 180 incidents reported in one night alone. A temporary curfew required anybody under 18 to be accompanied by an adult between 8 at night and 6 in the morning. Black Police Chief Todd Bettison told city leaders parents who can't afford fines have the option to take a special class that will teach them how to better keep an eye on their kids, hopefully preventing more of these types of incidents that are happening way too often in Black communities across the country.
12: They can go through parental responsibility, course training, et cetera, different avenues for the juveniles. But 36th District Court really works on addressing the root cause of the problem.
11: The number of violations marks a sharp increase compared to recent months, which saw just over 100 in April and fewer than that in May, raising concerns about enforcement during large events. The FBI is offering a sizable reward for information from a Juneteenth celebration shooting in North Charlotte, North Carolina. Four people were killed when the gunfire started 6 years ago. Close to 400 people were attending a block party at the time of the shooting. The investigation is still going on after all these years. The Bureau is now offering up to $30,000 for information leading to an arrest and conviction. Chicago's Black mayor, Brandon Johnson, says he supports a new Department of Gun Violence Prevention, which was proposed earlier this week by Black faith and community leaders.
13: It's incumbent upon me as the mayor of this city is to hear what these advocates are calling for and finding ways in which the work that we're doing can not just be aligned, but strengthened.
11: Meanwhile, critics say creating a $100 million office during a huge city deficit is not wise. It all comes after at least 33 people were shot and six died last weekend in Chicago. Fewer Black Tennesseans and others there are getting help from SNAP. That's the federal program once known as food stamps. But it's not because the need has gone down. In fact, it's the opposite. According to a new report, Tennessee participation, including in mostly Black Memphis, is down about 14% since last year at this time, meaning about 100,000 fewer people are getting the much-needed help. The policy group says the drop is tied to tougher federal rules and tighter state checks on who gets to keep benefits. Similar changes are happening in other states as well and impacting many Black families. For more stories of interest to the Black community, log on to BINnews.com. 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We hope you'll keep listening to the BIN round the clock, 7 days a week, 24 hours a day. I'm Mike Stevens on your home for Black News First, the Black Information Network.
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19: 8 years in the crucible, and not once did you melt from the heat. Not once did you let it harden you.
3: If it's important to the Black community,
20: new research may lead to better treatments of polycystic kidney disease. Black populations are more than three times as likely to have kidney failure compared to white Americans.
2: It's on the Black Information Network.
21: The opinions, beliefs, and viewpoints expressed in this commentary are those of the author and do not necessarily represent those of BIN and its founding partners and employees. Now it's time to bring the funk with Roland S. Martin.
22: I have routinely said that this Supreme Court should be called the Extreme Court. And the actions that they have taken in the last 2 to 3 years show that 100%. The Supreme Court is going to allow Donald Trump to end protection for Haitians and Syrians under the temporary protected status. Folks, there are hundreds of thousands of people in this country who are here due to humanitarian crises. And they are saying that, yeah, Trump, you can go ahead and do that. It was a 6-3 decision. That means that those hard right Republicans decided to go along with Donald Trump. That means upwards of 350,000 Haitians and 6,100 Syrians could be deported back. But let me tell you what the consequences that are going to be, specifically Ohio. You have in that state Haitians. They saved the economy of Springfield, Ohio. They moved in some 20 plus thousand and bought homes, took jobs, contributed to the sales tax. And the Republican governor of Ohio praised them coming in. And so these races, these MAGA races, don't understand that if you start moving out these folks, you're going to be destroying economies and economies in red states. But you know what? This is what they wanted. And sometimes you got to give folk what they desire. And if their economies crumble in these red states, suck it up. Because that's what you voted for when you got Trump. I'm Roland Martin on the Black Information Network.
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7: Here's what's trending this hour. Tammany Parish, Louisiana, where white sheriff Randy Smith was forced to resign, part of a plea deal, after he choked out a man who was a huge critic of his. Some black residents say the fact that he wasn't arrested immediately shows proof that there are two systems of justice in America. Plus, the Floyd Mayweather Jr. fight this weekend canceled over the champ being sued by a promoter. And finally, the wife of Big Tigga slapped him with a protective order following abuse allegations. I'm Tammy Eswick, and that's what's trending.
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9: 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She's back.
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9: 44-year-old Serena Williams is now out of the rocking chair and will play in the singles tournament at Wimbledon. The move comes after Williams recently returned to competition following 4 years away from the profession.
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9: Williams will play the both singles and doubles at Wimbledon, teaming up with older sister Venus Williams. Hit your sports at 14 and 44 past each and every hour. I'm Ray Harris on the Black Information Network.
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29: Some of the best in the music industry are preparing to celebrate the life of legendary record executive Clive Davis. A star-studded lineup is expected to perform at Monday's funeral in New York City, including Bruce Springsteen, Alicia Keys, Dionne Warwick, Barry Manilow, Kenny G, and Jennifer Hudson. Davis, whose career helped launch and shape generations of music icons, died Monday at his home after recently being hospitalized with respiratory complications. He was 94 years old. Elsewhere in entertainment news, HBO Max is giving fans a deeper look into one of hip-hop's biggest names. The streaming service is set to debut Jay-Z in 8, an 8-part documentary series featuring producer Rick Rubin and candid conversations with Jay-Z about his music, lyrics, life, and creative process. Rubin, who produced the rapper's classic hit, 99 Problems, reunites with Jay-Z more than 2 decades after the Black Album. The series is expected to premiere this fall, though an official release date has yet to be announced. With the latest in entertainment, I'm Morgan Wood on the Black Information Network.
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13: Detroit, Michigan police say a 7-year-old boy is hospitalized in critical condition. This after being shot several times Wednesday night at a home on the city's west side. Deputy Chief Tiffany Stewart, who is Black, says a man was also killed in the shooting that happened just after 9:30.
15: At this point in time, we do not have a lot of information regarding what occurred at this scene. Our 7-year-old was able to tell us that his name is Jacquees.
13: Police responded to the area of Burgess Street near Outer Drive and Finkel Avenue after getting several shot spotter alerts. Police say two victims were found several homes apart and about 18 shots were fired. So far, no suspects have been arrested.
14: Our next story is out of Los Angeles, California. Former Los Angeles Fire Department Chief Christian Crowley is now personally suing the city's Black mayor, Karen Bass.
15: Kristen Crowley says Bass defamed her while campaigning for re-election. Crowley says Bass publicly damaged her reputation by blaming her for the city's issues during its response to the deadly Palisades fire. Bass fired Crowley in the aftermath of the deadly 2025 Palisades fire. The former chief sued the city in February, claiming Bass orchestrated a campaign of retaliation against her and removed her as chief to shift the blame and criticism Bass was taking for the fire and for being out of the country when the fire started. In the new lawsuit, Crowley argues the comments the mayor made on the campaign trail were false and aren't protected by government immunity. I'm Morgan Wood on the Black Information Network.
14: The city of Chicago is providing over $42 million in grant funding for 56 neighborhood development projects. Black Mayor Brandon Johnson says the grants will help spur economic growth.
16: With the grants issued today, we look forward to supporting the growth of small businesses, creating jobs, and adding to the vibrancy of our beloved communities.
14: The projects include a new city first responder training facility, a Dunning Sports Hall of Fame, and a Little Village Community Center. The funding was awarded through multiple competitive application processes led by the Department of Planning and Development earlier this year. Awardees were selected based on project viability, applicant experience, neighborhood needs, and other factors.
13: An Atlanta police officer will not face any charges stemming from a fatal shooting in 2024. The Fulton County District Attorney's Office will not press criminal charges against the officer Melvin Potter. Potter is accused of shooting and killing Devin Anderson while off duty outside a bar. The victim's mother reacting.
30: And in 2 years, what has happened? Nothing. I've been coming down here now. August gonna make 2 years.
13: Atlanta News First is reporting at last check. Melvin Potter remains a member of the Atlanta Police Department in a non-enforcement status. And finally, Learning and Educational Solutions recently celebrated its 10th anniversary with a community block party in Harlem, New York, showcasing its mantra, helping black youth beat the odds. They emphasize the importance of providing support systems for young people to succeed academically and professionally. I'm Mike Moore, along with Nicole Deal, on your home for 24/7 News, the Black Information Network.
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14: Does your homeowner's insurance policy cover water damage? Maybe you think that it does, but are you sure? Because if your home floods, that certainly would not be the best time to find out flooding is not covered. Believe it or not, some of the most common and most expensive types of water damage are not covered by standard home insurance policies. Most homeowners' insurance will pay for sudden accidents like a busted pipe, but lots of everyday water problems fall into a gray area that leaves homeowners paying for costly repairs out of pocket. For example, a neglected roof that leaks, old plumbing that leaks, or worn-out appliances. These items are often considered maintenance issues rather than emergencies, meaning your insurance company may not pay for the repairs. Sewer backups are another major risk, and most policies exclude them unless you have a special endorsement. And if water enters your home from the outside, like due to heavy rain or snow melting, that is considered flooding, and that requires a separate flood insurance policy. Money news at 24 and 54 minutes past each hour. 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
14: Three black children are dead and their mother facing serious charges. In Fayetteville, North Carolina, 31-year-old Macon Simone Scott reportedly led police on a high-speed chase, ending with a devastating crash that killed her three young children. Investigators say she sped away from officers at 111 miles per hour, lost control, and slammed into a tree. Scott and two children were ejected. Two children died at the scene, and the third child died at the hospital. The three boys are ages 3, 6, and 8. She is now charged with multiple felonies, including involuntary manslaughter.
13: Two catastrophic earthquakes in Venezuela leaves at least 164 people dead and nearly 1,000 injured. South Florida's Venezuelan community is racing to help. Here's Secretary of State Marco Rubio, who is from Florida, speaking from Bahrain.
2: The most immediate need, the one they need right now, is search and rescue. That's the one they need immediately, because you got to get people out of that rubble within 48 hours or they won't survive.
13: Unfortunately, the death toll is expected to rise. In Chicago, Illinois, the topic of teen takeovers is at the forefront of a recent city council meeting, but this time, some black teens spoke for themselves.
7: Several teens testified before the Subcommittee on Youth Employment yesterday in a mostly empty chamber.
6: The lack of attendance did not cause young people to hold back.
7: They took all the free spaces from us, and they expect us not to go to the beach or go downtown, but there's nowhere for us to connect.

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2: Tammy Eswick with BIN News Now. We start in St. Tammany Parish, Louisiana, where White Sheriff Randy Smith was forced to resign, part of a plea deal, after he choked out a man who was a huge critic of his in the middle of a restaurant. Court documents say the sheriff had had multiple drinks before Fox 8 says he was egged on by Bell's bondsman, who also drove him home in the cop's car. Some black residents say the fact that he wasn't arrested immediately shows proof that there are two systems of justice in America. Here's D.A. Colin Sims.
3: Agree to a plea?
4: Yeah.
3: Because it secured his immediate resignation.
2: Well, the Floyd Mayweather Jr. fight this weekend canceled over the champ being sued by a promoter. CSI claims that it paid Mayweather $4.5 million to exclusively promote fights with Manny Pacquiao and Mike Tyson. Finally, the wife of Big Tigger slapped him with a protective order following abuse allegations. Get BIN News Now on demand 24/7 on the iHeartRadio app.
5: I'm Kevin Brown on your home for 24/7 News, the Black Information Network. The U.S. is sending crews and supplies to Venezuela following a pair of powerful, deadly earthquakes that toppled buildings and left many trapped under rubble. Speaking in Bahrain, Secretary of State Marco Rubio says help is on the way.
6: We're already deploying search and rescue teams from Fairfax County, Virginia, and Los Angeles. There'll be some others we'll add. That's their most immediate need right now, is search and rescue efforts.
5: At least 164 people are dead, with that number expected to rise, and almost 1,000 people are reported injured as a result of the magnitude 7.2 and 7.5 quakes. Rubio says search and rescue teams from Virginia and California have already been deployed to Caracas.
6: They have a bunch of collapsed buildings, and so they'll need a lot of help in terms of digging through that. The airport there is badly damaged, so we'll have to rely on the Department of War to deploy assets there.
5: The feds are investigating the attack of a Texas woman as a possible hate crime. Police in Longview say they're taking serious reports that the attack was motivated by support for Carmelo Anthony, whose murder conviction has inspired a movement of people challenging the jury's decision.
7: We don't let anger become retaliation, and we do not let social media become judge and jury.
5: Officer LaDarian Brown announced that they've made an arrest but did not release details. The victim, in a post to social media, claims her attackers were looking to target the smallest white girl they could find. Officer Brown says they're investigating reports that the attackers were shouting, "Free Carmelo." A former federal inmate from Talladega, Alabama, is one of 12 charged in what prosecutors call the largest prison drone smuggling case in U.S. history. The federal indictment shows the operation used a closed Macon daycare center as its headquarters to store and package contraband. The DOJ says 51-year-old James Phillips used a smuggled cell phone behind bars to help coordinate drone drops at prisons where he was being held, including the federal lockup in Talladega. The network used heavy payload drones to fly smuggled goods into prisons across 8 states. Phillips faces a federal conspiracy charge and up to 5 additional years in prison. Lionel Richie is reported to have been taken to a hospital after feeling dizzy on stage. TMZ says paramedics met Richie backstage at his concert in St. Paul, Minnesota, and took him to the hospital by ambulance as a precaution. It happened while Richie performed, dancing on the ceiling, about an hour into his performance. He then sat down to play Three Times a Lady before taking an unplanned intermission. The concert was the opening night of the 77-year-old's tour. 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
5: I'm Mike Stevens on your home for Black News First, the Black Information Network. Police say it would have been better to call an ambulance or police rather than pulling out cell phone cameras to capture a fight between two Black women. Maybe it would have saved a life. Police say the stabbing death of the victim took place during a pre-planned fight in mostly Black North Philadelphia, and it had to do with a dispute over the father of one of the women's babies. And people nearby hearing about what happened have their own questions.
6: What would be that important that you have to take it that far? That was a crowd. So nobody interfered?
5: Nope, nobody got involved. The video shows people standing around recording before, during, and after the attack. Now police are calling for the killer to turn herself in. The question some have in the mostly Black Oak Cliff neighborhood of Dallas is, if it had happened in a white community, would it have been handled differently? We told you about the deadly apartment complex gas explosion about a month ago. By now, residents say the repairs should be finished, but they're not, leaving Black people living there, telling NBC 5 television that's a problem.
7: We got to take cold showers. I may want to fix something on my oven and I can't do it.
5: The gas provider says it can't turn the gas back on because the apartment complex owns the gas lines, and they have to still be repaired and tested, which is taking more time than many think it should. Well, there's a new scam that may be coming to a phone near you. The caller threatens to cut off your power and sends a barcode or QR code for you to pay for outstanding bills at a local store.
8: Scammers are relentless. They're constantly changing their tactics.
5: That is Jason King with Pacific Gas and Electric. He says PG&E will never ask for payment using a barcode, QR code, prepaid debit card, money transfer service, or financial information over the phone. They note they also won't come to your door about a payment. So far this year, the thieves have gotten away with $200,000 with that scam. And history is in the making near Jacksonville, Florida. Cynthia Garris is set to become the first Black mayor of one of the oldest cities in the country. Born and raised in St. Augustine, Florida, Garris continues to blaze trails after no other candidates qualified for the position in St. Johns County.
9: It means that it gives hope for my people. It gives hope for the little girls of tomorrow that they can, if they want to pursue that. Because if you don't see it, then you don't believe that it can happen.
5: The actual swearing in will be later on this year. For more stories of interest to the Black community, log on to BINnews.com. You can also check us out on all social media platforms. I'm Mike Stevens on your home for Black News First, the Black Information Network.
0: 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Its frame is twisted. 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
13: 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The Black Information Network is not just a news service, it's a public service. 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
14: The opinions, beliefs, and viewpoints expressed in this commentary are those of the author and do not necessarily represent those of BIN and its founding partners and employees.
15: I'm James T. Harris, and I have something to say. You know what finally ruined comic books for me? The villains. Not because they were evil. That's their job. What ruined it for me was that they never stayed locked up. Batman catches the Joker. The Joker escapes. More people die. Batman catches him again. The Joker escapes. More people die. After a while, you stop asking what's wrong with the Joker. You start asking what's wrong with the people who keep letting him out. And that's where I find myself when I look at some of the policies reshaping America today. Now, before everybody loses their mind, let me say what I always say on my radio show. Liberal women should not vote. Relax. It's a joke, mostly. But like most jokes, there's a point hiding underneath it. When you look at the political energy driving many of the most progressive policies in America, you find a voting bloc that consistently supports them. College-educated, affluent, progressive women, open borders, compassion, criminal justice reform that puts repeat offenders back on the street, compassion, expanding government dependency, compassion, abortion on demand, compassion. Everything is viewed through the lens of feelings, empathy, and good intentions. The problem is that good intentions don't always produce good results. Compassion without wisdom can become chaos. Mercy without accountability can become injustice. And when policies fail, when cities become less safe, when communities struggle with crime, addiction, homelessness, and disorder, the answer is too often the same: more compassion, more programs, more excuses, and fewer consequences. The lesson I learned from those comic books is simple. A society survives because somebody is willing to draw a line. Somebody is willing to say no. Somebody is willing to protect innocent people before they become victims. That's not cruelty. That's responsibility. And responsibility is something America desperately needs more of right now. I'm James T. Harris for the Black Information Network.
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16: I'm Mike Island. Here's what's trending on BIN. Great news for some New Yorkers. 1 million apartments in New York City are having their rent frozen for up to 2 years. The city's rent guidelines board recently voted to freeze rents for both 1 year and 2 year leases for New York's 1 million rent regulated apartments. It was the first time in New York's history that the board voted to freeze rents for both 1 and 2 year leases. That's what's trending on BIN.
4: 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Here's Morgan Wood.
17: HBCU basketball is making its mark at the next level. Two standout players are getting their shot in the NBA after signing professional deals. Howard University star Bryce Harper has agreed to a summer league contract with the defending champion Oklahoma City Thunder, while Tennessee State's Aaron Kruma has signed an Exhibit 10 deal with the Denver Nuggets following the NBA draft. Harris helped lead the Howard Bison to three NCAA tournament appearances during his career, while Kruma earned Ohio Valley Conference Player of the Year honors after averaging nearly 18 points per game last season. Although neither player heard their name called on draft night, both now have the opportunity to compete for NBA roster spots, continuing a growing trend of HBCU talent breaking through to the professional ranks. With the latest in HBCU news, I'm Morgan Wood on the Black Information Network.
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17: A fan favorite from the Shrek franchise is getting the spotlight. Universal and DreamWorks are developing Donkey, a standalone spinoff that will explore the origin story of the fast-talking sidekick fans know and love. Eddie Murphy is set to return as the voice of Donkey. The animated film is scheduled to hit theaters June 30th, 2028. Elsewhere in entertainment, gospel music fans have something to look forward to this fall. Grammy-winning gospel star Fred Hammond has been announced as the headliner for the 2026 Gulf Coast Challenge Gospel Explosion in Mobile, Alabama. Hammond is set to take the stage on October 1st, kicking off a weekend packed with entertainment, community events, and one of the season's biggest football matchups. The celebration culminates October 3rd when HBCU's Jackson State faces Alabama A&M at Ladd Peoples Stadium. Organizers say the weekend is designed to deliver a mix of culture, music, and fan experiences both on and off the field. With the latest in entertainment, I'm Morgan Wood on the Black Information Network, your home for Black news first.
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21: We begin in Maryland. A trial is now underway for a black father who was accused of shooting and killing his 4-year-old son on Christmas Eve in 2024. Mark Jones has been charged with murder after his son Jacoby died. The suspect is also accused of shooting his 1-year-old daughter and the mother of the children, Promise Marcel. The mother testified about an argument with Jones back on December 23rd. She called the police that night trying to get Jones out of her house.
22: Police came literally with a laughing, like, with a joke. I felt like I was just being judged automatically, and it's like, you know, that's my home.
21: Officers arrived and told her she could file for a restraining order. She testified she had no way to get to the courthouse to file the order.
1: In Chicago, Illinois, a man who promoted himself as Mr. Finance is accused of deceiving dozens of his former Chicago area clients. Those clients made huge investments that cost them tens of thousands of dollars.
23: He was robbing Peter to pay Paul, and one day Peter didn't show up. We want him to be held accountable. And last but not least, we want our money back.
1: Attorney Jamal Buchanan, representing clients who say they were victimized, says he's suing Brandon Ellington. Ellington, who is black, is not a credentialed financial advisor. The suit also says the defendant targeted the elderly African-American faith-based demographic. The Illinois Secretary of State's office has issued a temporary order of prohibition against Ellington and his company, Access Capital, today. We move on to another story out of Illinois, the state expanding reproductive protections. Governor J.B. Pritzker signed the Reproductive Health Records Privacy Act into law.
24: A woman seeking care should not have to wonder whether her private health information could be used against her. A healthcare provider should not have to fear that patient records will become a tool for political prosecution.
1: Officials say the new law will safeguard patient privacy and prevent sensitive medical information from being shared out of state for those seeking reproductive health care in Illinois.
21: Cleveland, Ohio, Black Mayor Justin Bibb plans to attend the Farnborough International Air Show in England next month to attract new business opportunities. He has something specific in mind.
25: Not only more direct flights across the country, but more direct flights across the world. Our direct flight from Cleveland to Dublin with Aer Lingus is outperforming anyone's expectations.
21: The mayor emphasized leveraging the city's manufacturing base that could lead to business expansion. And finally, the Jacksonville Urban Film and Music Festival will take place at the Ritz Theater and Museum through Saturday. Organizers say it features film screenings, panel discussions, and a red carpet event. Also, the Hattie Awards on Saturday will honor the achievements in music and film with honorees recognized during the ceremony. For more international, national, state, and local news impacting the Black community, listen to the Black Information Network on the iHeartRadio app or log on to BINnews.com. I'm Mike Moore, along with Nicole Deal on your home for 24/7 News, the Black Information Network.
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26: Karen Bass is among those calling for reform at the LAPD after the release of a disturbing video showing a family dog being fatally shot.
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1: Now that school is out, lots of families are planning to move over the summer. Unfortunately, for lease and for rent scams are surging again, and the Federal Trade Commission is warning consumers to be extra cautious if you are searching for apartments or houses online. The FTC says scammers are copying real rental listings, swapping in their own contact info, and then pressuring interested parties to send money fast, even before you have toured the property. In some cases, the entire listing is fake, complete complete with stolen photos and prices that are too good to be true. If someone claims they have multiple applicants, demands a deposit right away, or refuses to meet in person, the FTC said those are signs that you are dealing with a scammer. And just because someone has a key or access to a property does not mean they have a legitimate right to lease it to you. So stick to verified rental platforms. Search the address to make sure the listing is not duplicated somewhere else, and always verify the landlord's identity. Money news at 24 and 54 minutes past each hour. I'm Nicole Deal on your home for Black News First, the Black Information Network.
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0: It's an all-hands-on-deck moment, and all options should be on the table to protect the people of Texas. But Texas Democrats are going to be the ones to decide that.
1: That is Black House Minority Leader Hakeem Jeffries sounding the alarm over redistricting in Texas last summer. In addition to redistricting woes in the state of Texas, there are now concerns about the state's election management system.
2: When they run official lists of registered voters, there's discrepancies. When they run polling place lists, there's discrepancies.
1: According to Chris McGinn with the Association of County Election Officials, the Secretary of State's office says they are dedicating every possible resource to resolving these issues.
21: At least 164 people are dead and nearly 1,000 injured after two powerful back-to-back earthquakes hit Venezuela Wednesday. Many remain trapped under the rubble of collapsed homes and buildings, so the death toll is continuing to rise. The earthquakes registered at a magnitude of 7.2 and 7.5. A white Louisiana pastor who got into a fist fight in front of his church claims the 20-year-old man was threatening to kill his family.
5: He said, Tony, I'm quoting him. He said, Tony, I'm going to rape your wife. I'm going to rape all of your grandchildren. And he said, the next time you go out of town, I'm going to kill them.
21: Tony Spell is the pastor of Life Tabernacle Church near predominantly Black Baton Rouge. He was caught on video confronting a man outside of the church and then punching him repeatedly in the head.
1: And finally, a Black police officer is being praised after rescuing people from flash flood waters near Baylor University Medical Center on Juneteenth. Baylor officer Brittany Taylor says instinct and training kicked in.
6: And she was just the cutest little lady. She was so small. So I was like, ma'am, I got to put you on my back.
1: According to NBC 5 News, Taylor helped six people, including a man in a wheelchair, his wife, and an elderly couple. I'm Nicole Deal, along with Mike Moore, on your home for Black News First, the Black Information Network. Your healthy minute is next.
17: 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Dr. Michelle Drurup with the Cleveland Clinic says most people should fall asleep within 10 to 20 minutes of going to bed. Falling asleep too quickly could be a sign you're not getting enough rest, while taking much longer may signal poor sleep habits or a disorder.
7: The most common ones would be chronic insomnia is where people will have difficulties with sleep latency, as well as the restless leg syndrome. Obstructive sleep apnea tends to be much more leading to a lot of awakening.
17: To get better sleep, experts recommend keeping a consistent bedtime, staying active, cutting back on late day caffeine, and only going to bed when you're actually tired. Health experts say poor sleep has been linked to higher rates of blood pressure, heart disease, and diabetes and stress, conditions that disproportionately affect the Black community. That's your Healthy Minutes. I'm Morgan Wood on the Black Information Network, your home for Black News First,

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4: 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Hope in the face of uncertainty. The audacity of hope.
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7: Welcome to Hope Has an Address. I'm Bree Wood for the Black Information Network. Today, we're wrapping up a historic moment on Chicago's South Side, the grand opening of the Obama Presidential Center, a space designed to inspire, educate, and empower generations to come. I had the opportunity to be there on the ground, witnessing not just the unveiling of a center, but the continuation of a legacy rooted in community, culture, and hope. The energy throughout the campus was undeniable, from the architecture to the storytelling woven into every corner. This is more than just a presidential library. It's a living, breathing hub for civic engagement. That sense of purpose was felt throughout the day, especially among those closest to the Obama family. I caught up with Craig Robinson, former First Lady Michelle Obama's brother, who reflected on what this moment means, not just for their family, but for communities across the country.
8: I think each person

0: were to live in Hyde Park or go to the museum, you can come and use this place. So that's the memory.
1: And while the center honors the past, it's also about policy, progress, and the people shaping what comes next. Congressman Ted Lieu of California was among those in attendance, and he noted the broader national impact of this space and why its message resonates far beyond Chicago.

0: visit the beautiful center. It's a huge campus.
1: Of course, culture plays a vital role in storytelling, and that includes the food. Chef Cliff Rome, the culinary mind behind the Obama Presidential Center's dining experience, is bringing flavor, history, and identity to every plate served on campus. I asked him about the vision behind the menu and how food connects visitors to the story being told here.
2: Being here,
3: yes,
2: being part of history.

0: From the exhibits to the conversations to the cuisine, every detail is intentional. And as the celebrations continue, one voice in particular captured the spirit of the moment in a powerful way. Hip-hop legend and actor LL Cool J shared what the Obama Presidential Center means to him and why he believes its opening is significant for people across the U.S.
1: People in the United States of America coming here to see something that is profound and inspiring in perpetuity. And it's not about nostalgia, it's about moving forward. And I think that's important because leadership isn't only about leading today, it's about inspiring the future leaders, right?
0: Yes.
1: And getting them to think more, dream more, learn, want to learn more, want to do more. And so that's what I think this is accomplishing.
0: At its core, the Obama Presidential Center is about access. Access to knowledge, access to opportunity, and access to a vision that reminds people, especially young people, that their voice matters. It's a place where history isn't just remembered, it's activated. Where stories aren't just told, they're lived. And where hope truly has an address. And the door is finally open. For those who walk through its doors, the message is clear. You belong here, and your future is worth building. Tickets for the Obama Presidential Center are completely sold out, but more tickets will be available beginning in July. Visit Obama.org for more details. The Obama Foundation is a nonprofit collaborator of the Black Information Network. I'm Bree Wood for the Black Information Network.
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8: I'm Mike Stevens on your home for Black News First, the Black Information Network. Police in mostly Black Detroit say they saw a significant spike in youth curfew violations during a recent fireworks show with about 180 incidents reported in one night alone. A temporary curfew required anybody under 18 to be accompanied by an adult between 8 at night and 6 in the morning. Black Police Chief Todd Bettison told city leaders parents who can't afford fines have the option to take a special class that will teach them how to better keep an eye on their kids, hopefully preventing more of these types of incidents that are happening way too often in Black communities across the country.
9: They can go through parental responsibility, course training, et cetera, different avenues for the juveniles. But 36th District Court really works on addressing the root cause of the problem.
8: The number of violations marks a sharp increase compared to recent months, which saw just over 100 in April and fewer than that in May, raising concerns about enforcement during large events. The FBI is offering a sizable reward for information from a Juneteenth celebration shooting in North Charlotte, North Carolina. Four people were killed when the gunfire started 6 years ago. Close to 400 people were attending a block party at the time of the shooting. The investigation is still going on after all these years. The Bureau is now offering up to $30,000 for information leading to an arrest and conviction. Chicago's black mayor, Brandon Johnson, says he supports a new Department of Gun Violence Prevention, which was proposed earlier this week by black faith and community leaders.
10: It's incumbent upon me as the mayor of this city is to hear what these advocates are calling for and finding ways in which the work that we're doing can not just be aligned, but strengthened.
8: Meanwhile, critics say creating a $100 million office during a huge city deficit is not wise. It all comes after at least 33 people were shot and six died last weekend in Chicago. Fewer black Tennesseans and others there are getting help from SNAP. That's the federal program once known as food stamps. But it's not because the need has gone down. In fact, it's the opposite. According to a new report, Tennessee participation, including in mostly black Memphis, is down about 14% since last year at this time, meaning about 100,000 fewer people are getting the much-needed help. The policy group says the drop is tied to tougher federal rules and tighter state checks on who gets to keep benefits. Similar changes are happening in other states as well and impacting many black families. For more stories of interest to the black community, log on to BINnews.com. 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We hope you'll keep listening to the BIN round the clock, 7 days a week, 24 hours a day. I'm Mike Stevens on your home for Black News First, the Black Information Network.
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20: The opinions, beliefs, and viewpoints expressed in this commentary are those of the author and do not necessarily represent those of BIN and its founding partners and employees.
21: I'm James T. Harris, and I have something to say. You know what finally ruined comic books for me? The villains. Not because they were evil. That's their job. What ruined it for me was that they never stayed locked up. Batman catches the Joker. The Joker escapes. More people die. Batman catches him again. The Joker escapes. More people die. After a while, you stop asking what's wrong with the Joker. You start asking what's wrong with the people who keep letting him out. And that's where I find myself when I look at some of the policies reshaping America today. Now, before everybody loses their mind, let me say what I always say on my radio show. Liberal women should not vote. Relax. It's a joke. Mostly. But like most jokes, there's a point hiding underneath it. When you look at the political energy driving many of the most progressive policies in America, you find a voting bloc that consistently supports them. College-educated, affluent, progressive women, open borders, compassion, criminal justice reform that puts repeat offenders back on the street, compassion, expanding government dependency, compassion, abortion on demand, compassion. Everything is viewed through the lens of feelings, empathy, and good intentions. The problem is that good intentions don't always produce good results. Compassion without wisdom can become chaos. Mercy without accountability can become injustice. And when policies fail, when cities become less safe, when communities struggle with crime, addiction, homelessness, and disorder, the answer is too often the same: more compassion, more programs, more excuses, and fewer consequences. The lesson I learned from those comic books is simple. A society survives because somebody is willing to draw a line. Somebody is willing to say no. Somebody is willing to protect innocent people before they become victims. That's not cruelty. That's responsibility. And responsibility is something America desperately needs more of right now. I'm James T. Harris for the Black Information Network.
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22: I'm Mike Island. Here's what's trending on the Black Information Network. The threat of rain and possible flash floods are looming over millions across the Northeast and Ohio Valley. A level 2 out of 4 flash flood risk is in place for parts of the region, which includes cities like St. Louis, Missouri, Indianapolis, Indiana, Cincinnati, Ohio, and Louisville, Kentucky. Severe storms are also forecast to come down hard on cities across New England. And that's what's trending on BIN.
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24: 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The move comes after Williams recently returned to competition following 4 years away from the profession.
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24: 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I'm Ray Harris on the Black Information Network.
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4: In another update, Atlanta radio and TV personality Big Tigger is back in the headlines, but this time for legal trouble. He was reportedly arrested in Atlanta on June 20th, facing charges of battery and third-degree cruelty to children, and later released after posting $10,000 bond, according to reports. This comes just weeks after his wife, Alicia Brown, shared a troubling social media post showing bruises on her face, which raised concerns and led to a police investigation. Tigger has denied the allegations, calling them false, and asks for privacy as the situation plays out, and for now, authorities haven't released many additional details, but he did thank his supporters upon his release. And Jay-Z is celebrating a major legal win in his ongoing battle with attorney Tony Busby after a Texas judge dismissed all claims against Roc Nation tied to lawsuits from Busby's former clients. The judge ruled the court didn't have jurisdiction over Jay-Z's company, meaning the case can't move forward in Texas, at least for now. The lawsuits were part of a larger legal feud connected to past allegations that Jay-Z has denied. Busby says he plans to appeal. With the latest in entertainment at 17 and 47 minutes past each hour, I'm Bree Wood on the Black Information Network, your home for Black news first.
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29: And I'm Nicole Deal on your home for 24/7 news, the Black Information Network.
28: Detroit, Michigan police say a 7-year-old boy is hospitalized in critical condition. This after being shot several times Wednesday night at a home on the city's west side. Deputy Chief Tiffany Stewart, who is Black, says a man was also killed in the shooting that happened just after 9:30.
30: At this point in time, we do not have a lot of information regarding what occurred at this scene. Our 7-year-old was able to tell us that his name is Jacquees.
28: Police responded to the area of Burgess Street near Outer Drive and Finkel Avenue after getting several shot spotter alerts. Police say two victims were found several homes apart and about 18 shots were fired. So far, no suspects have been arrested.
29: Our next story is out of Los Angeles, California. Former Los Angeles Fire Department Chief Christian Crowley is now personally suing the city's Black mayor, Karen Bass.
31: Kristen Crowley says Bass defamed her while campaigning for re-election. Crowley says Bass publicly damaged her reputation by blaming her for the city's issues during its response to the deadly Palisades fire. Bass fired Crowley in the aftermath of the deadly 2025 Palisades fire. The former chief sued the city in February, claiming Bass orchestrated a campaign of retaliation against her and removed her as chief to shift the blame and criticism Bass was taking for the fire and for being out of the country when the fire started. In the new lawsuit, Crowley argues the comments the mayor made on the campaign trail were false and aren't protected by government immunity. I'm Morgan Wood on the Black Information Network.
29: The city of Chicago is providing over $42 million in grant funding for 56 neighborhood development projects. Black Mayor Brandon Johnson says the grants will help spur economic growth.
8: With the grants issued today, we look forward to supporting the growth of small businesses, creating jobs, and adding to the vibrancy of our beloved communities.
29: The projects include a new city first responder training facility, a Dunning Sports Hall of Fame, and a Little Village Community Center. The funding was awarded through multiple competitive application processes led by the Department of Planning and Development earlier this year. Awardees were selected based on project viability, applicant experience, neighborhood needs, and other factors.
28: An Atlanta police officer will not face any charges stemming from a fatal shooting in 2024. The Fulton County District Attorney's Office will not press criminal charges against the officer Melvin Potter. Potter is accused of shooting and killing Devin Anderson while off duty outside a bar. The victim's mother reacting.
11: And in 2 years, what has happened? Nothing. I've been coming down here now. August gonna make 2 years.
28: Atlanta News First is reporting at last check. Melvin Potter remains a member of the Atlanta Police Department in a non-enforcement status. And finally, Learning and Educational Solutions recently celebrated its 10th anniversary with a community block party in Harlem, New York, showcasing its mantra, helping black youth beat the odds. They emphasize the importance of providing support systems for young people to succeed academically and professionally. I'm Mike Moore, along with Nicole Deal, on your home for 24/7 News, the Black Information Network.
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29: Does your homeowner's insurance policy cover water damage? Maybe you think that it does, but are you sure? Because if your home floods, that certainly would not be the best time to find out flooding is not covered. Believe it or not, some of the most common and most expensive types of water damage are not covered by standard home insurance policies. Most homeowners' insurance will pay for sudden accidents like a busted pipe, but lots of everyday water problems fall into a gray area that leaves homeowners paying for costly repairs out of pocket. For example, a neglected roof that leaks, old plumbing that leaks, or worn-out appliances. These items are often considered maintenance issues rather than emergencies, meaning your insurance company may not pay for the repairs. Sewer backups are another major risk, and most policies exclude them unless you have a special endorsement. And if water enters your home from the outside, like due to heavy rain or snow melting, that is considered flooding, and that requires a separate flood insurance policy. Money News, at 24 and 54 minutes past each hour. I'm Nicole Deal on your home for Black News First, the Black Information Network.
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16: Miss them, don't you?
17: Yeah, ma'am. I like.
18: That's the grieving father of one-year-old Cohen Wiley, just a baby when he was shot and killed by a Senatobia, Mississippi cop investigating a shoplifting case at a Walmart just a week ago. That Walmart now shut down over protests, and now community activists are calling for a boycott. Another family also looking for answers after a Homewood, Alabama cop shot and killed Jabari Peoples a year ago. A vigil took place this week. The family still demanding justice. Peoples, who was just 18 at the time, was parked in his car when he got into some type of altercation with that cop. Here's an activist speaking to WBRC.
19: We're calling to our people to stand up, to fight back, to get loud, to show up, and to make their voices heard and to say the names of all of our brothers and sisters whose lives have been taken by injustice and by police violence.
18: The National Oceanic and Atmospheric Administration says the number of tornadoes in Mississippi have grown, and the state now ranks the second for tornadic activity. I'm not saying I told you so, but I've told you that there is a tornado alley in Mississippi that no one talks about. The Magnolia State is now seeing twice its usual count for this time of year. The Storm Prediction Center says Mississippi has had 83 tornadoes in 2026. A 23-year-old black man in New Orleans is now the first person in Louisiana to get gene therapy and cure his sickle cell disease. Fox 8 says about 3,000 people have sickle cell disease in the state, a blood disorder that blocks small blood vessels, causing severe pain and organ damage in some cases. Doctors say Cressy doesn't have the disease in his system anymore. Fox 8 caught up with him at the bell ringing ceremony at Manning Family Hospital.
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18: 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I'm Tammy Eswick on your home for Black News First, the Black Information Network. 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
28: The federal judge overseeing the Kennedy Center lawsuit is requesting a

0: parts of the region, which includes cities like St. Louis, Missouri, Indianapolis, Indiana, and Louisville, Kentucky. Into the weekend, the Mid-Atlantic and Northeast could see downpours on Saturday, including areas like Washington, D.C. and New York City. May saw consumer sentiment go up more than expected. The University of Michigan's final reading for the month rose 10% from May's record low as gas prices eased. Get BIN News now, on demand 24/7 on the free iHeartRadio app.
1: I'm Vanessa Tyler on the Black Information Network, your home for Black News First. The highly anticipated Obama Presidential Center has wrapped its first week open to the public. It's booked, it's packed, it's a must-see. Last check, it will be at least until October when tickets are available.
2: And I'm so honored to meet you, Mr. Buddy Guy.
3: Well, thank you.
1: Jazz icon Buddy Guy has a music club in Chicago. The title, appropriately named Buddy Guy's Legends, located downtown near the huge Hilton Chicago Hotel, a perfect spot to attract all the people visiting the Obama Presidential Center. Buddy Guy says he played at the White House for the Obamas.
3: You know, I played in the White House for three different presidents, but me and B.B. King played music for him in the White House. He brought me in, and his wife was come up in Hyde Park, and a friend of hers knew me when I was living in Hyde Park.
1: For Buddy Guy, like for many Black people, the whole Obama legacy is so deeply personal, especially here in Chicago.
3: And to have something like this happen for a Black person, you know, at least we're getting something, because it took us a long time for Black people to be recognized as much as a white man.
1: Buddy Guy came up during a different time in America. He sees any Black achievement as a step forward for the entire race.
3: Well, you know, I'm very proud of that. You know, when you call me off like this, I almost feel like crying, because I'll be 90 years old next month, and I never dreamed of being interviewed by you or whoever else, by some Black person that high in office, because you didn't dream of that when I was in my teens or 20s.
1: He grew up a long way from Chicago, born in Lettsworth, Louisiana in 1936 to a sharecropping family. He made his first guitar out of a piece of wood, some nails, and some hairpins. He was 13 years old. The story goes on. Eventually, he was able to buy a used guitar. It had only two strings.
3: I was born on a farm in a little place called Lettsworth, Louisiana. And I said, picking cotton in Louisiana, Lettsworth, Louisiana, is a long way for picking a guitar in the White House.
1: I was lucky to catch him in his Chicago club while in town covering the Obama Presidential Center opening. He is an icon here and still performing. He just announced his summer tour to celebrate his 90th birthday. Buddy Guy is undergoing a resurgence, an introduction to a new generation of fans.
4: You twins? Nah, we cousins.
1: Due to his cameo at the end of the Oscar-winning hit movie Sinners. In fact, he recorded the song Traveling for the four-time Academy Award-winning film. Buddy Guy tells me what has motivated him all his life.
3: And last but not least, my mother told me before she passed away.
1: Right down to his signature polka dots. Look for them on his guitar's clothes. It's a symbol, a way to honor his late mother, who gave him this advice for life.
3: Like I said, better late than never. And don't give up, because if you give up, you'll never make it. And Obama didn't do that. He kept on fighting. And if you keep fighting, you might win.
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3: I'm Mike Stevens on your home for Black news first, the Black Information Network. Police say it would have been better to call an ambulance or police rather than pulling out cell phone cameras to capture a fight between two Black women. Maybe it would have saved a life. Police say the stabbing death of the victim took place during a pre-planned fight in mostly Black North Philadelphia, and it had to do with a dispute over the father of one of the women's babies. And people nearby hearing about what happened have their own questions.
4: What would be that important that you have to take it that far? That was a crowd. So nobody interfered?
3: Nope, nobody got involved. The video shows people standing around recording before, during, and after the attack. Now police are calling for the killer to turn herself in. The question some have in the mostly Black Oak Cliff neighborhood of Dallas is, if it had happened in a white community, would it have been handled differently? We told you about the deadly apartment complex gas explosion about a month ago. By now, residents say the repairs should be finished, but they're not, leaving Black people living there, telling NBC 5 television that's a problem.
5: We got to take cold showers. I may want to fix something on my oven and I can't do it.
3: The gas provider says it can't turn the gas back on because the apartment complex owns the gas lines, and they have to still be repaired and tested, which is taking more time than many think it should. Well, there's a new scam that may be coming to a phone near you. The caller threatens to cut off your power and sends a barcode or QR code for you to pay for outstanding bills at a local store.
6: Scammers are relentless. They're constantly changing their tactics.
3: That is Jason King with Pacific Gas and Electric. He says PG&E will never ask for payment using a barcode, QR code, prepaid debit card, money transfer service, or financial information over the phone. They note they also won't come to your door about a payment. So far this year, the thieves have gotten away with $200,000 with that scam. And history is in the making near Jacksonville, Florida. Cynthia Garris is set to become the first Black mayor of one of the oldest cities in the country. Born and raised in St. Augustine, Florida, Garris continues to blaze trails after no other candidates qualified for the position in St. Johns County.
7: It means that it gives hope for my people. It gives hope for the little girls of tomorrow that they can, if they want to pursue that. Because if you don't see it, then you don't believe that it can happen.
3: The actual swearing in will be later on this year. For more stories of interest to the Black community, log on to BINnews.com. 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I'm Mike Stevens on your home for Black News First, the Black Information Network.
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17: The opinions, beliefs, and viewpoints expressed in this commentary are those of the author and do not necessarily represent those of BIN and its founding partners and employees.
18: I'm James T. Harris, and I have something to say. You know what finally ruined comic books for me? The villains. Not because they were evil. That's their job. What ruined it for me was that they never stayed locked up. Batman catches the Joker. The Joker escapes. More people die. Batman catches him again. The Joker escapes. More people die. After a while, you stop asking what's wrong with the Joker. You start asking what's wrong with the people who keep letting them out. And that's where I find myself when I look at some of the policies reshaping America today. Now, before everybody loses their mind, let me say what I always say on my radio show. Liberal women should not vote. Relax. It's a joke, mostly. But like most jokes, there's a point hiding underneath it. When you look at the political energy driving many of the most progressive policies in America, you find a voting bloc that consistently supports them. College-educated, affluent, progressive women, open borders, compassion, criminal justice reform that puts repeat offenders back on the street, compassion, expanding government dependency, compassion, abortion on demand, compassion. Everything is viewed through the lens of feelings, empathy, and good intentions. The problem is that good intentions don't always produce good results. Compassion without wisdom can become chaos. Mercy without accountability can become injustice. And when policies fail, when cities become less safe, when communities struggle with crime, addiction, homelessness, and disorder, the answer is too often the same: more compassion, more programs, more excuses, and fewer consequences. The lesson I learned from those comic books is simple. A society survives because somebody is willing to draw a line. Somebody is willing to say no. Somebody is willing to protect innocent people before they become victims. That's not cruelty. That's responsibility. And responsibility is something America desperately needs more of right now. I'm James T. Harris for the Black Information Network.
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19: I'm Mike Island. Here's what's trending on BIN. Great news for some New Yorkers. 1 million apartments in New York City are having their rent frozen for up to 2 years. The city's rent guidelines board recently voted to freeze rents for both 1 year and 2 year leases for New York's 1 million rent regulated apartments. It was the first time in New York's history that the board voted to freeze rents for both 1 and 2 year leases. That's what's trending on BIN.
2: 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Here's Morgan Wood.
20: HBCU basketball is making its mark at the next level. Two standout players are getting their shot in the NBA after signing professional deals. Howard University star Bryce Harper has agreed to a summer league contract with the defending champion Oklahoma City Thunder, while Tennessee State's Aaron Krumah has signed an Exhibit 10 deal with the Denver Nuggets following the NBA draft. Harris helped lead the Howard Bison to 3 NCAA tournament appearances during his career, while Krumah earned Ohio Valley Conference Player of the Year honors after averaging nearly 18 points per game last season. Although neither player heard their name called on draft night, both now have the opportunity to compete for NBA roster spots, continuing a growing trend of HBCU talent breaking through to the professional ranks. With the latest in HBCU news, I'm Morgan Wood on the Black Information Network.
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28: T.I. is sparking debate after taking shots at Versus, calling the popular music battle platform poor people activity during a recent appearance on the Joe Budden podcast, saying there's no real money in it and he's no longer interested in participating. The rapper, who once pushed for a Versus matchup with 50 Cent, now says he's focused on bigger moves as he prepares to release what he calls his final album, Kill the King. Legendary producer Timbaland also chimed in, saying, huh? Keeping the conversation going. And in more entertainment news, Milagro Grahams is back in court trying to delay paying Megan Thee Stallion a $75,000 judgment, telling a judge that forcing her to come up with the money right now would basically crush her financially while she appeals the case. The blogger says she doesn't have the cash or assets to post the required bond, explaining she's self-employed with uneven income and supports her household and two kids. But Megan's legal team isn't letting up, pushing to collect the money and arguing that Grahams still needs to follow the rules after a jury found her liable in a defamation case tied to posts about Megan. With the latest in entertainment at 17 and 47 minutes past each hour, I'm Bree Wood on the Black Information Network, your home for Black news first.
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2: We begin in Maryland. A trial is now underway for a black father who was accused of shooting and killing his four-year-old son on Christmas Eve in 2024. Mark Jones has been charged with murder after his son Jacoby died. The suspect is also accused of shooting his one-year-old daughter and the mother of the children, Promise Marcel. The mother testified about an argument with Jones back on December 23rd. She called the police that night trying to get Jones out of her house.
3: Police came literally with a laughing, like it was a joke, I felt like I was just being judged automatically, and it's like, you know, that's my home.
2: Officers arrived and told her she could file for a restraining order. She testified she had no way to get to the courthouse to file the order.
1: In Chicago, Illinois, a man who promoted himself as Mr. Finance is accused of deceiving dozens of his former Chicago area clients. Those clients made huge investments that cost them tens of thousands of dollars.
4: He was robbing Peter to pay Paul, and one day Peter didn't show up. We want him to be held accountable. And last but not least, we want our money back.
1: Attorney Jamal Buchanan, representing clients who say they were victimized, says he's suing Brandon Ellington. Ellington, who is black, is not a credentialed financial advisor. The suit also says the defendant targeted the elderly African-American faith-based demographic. The Illinois Secretary of State's office has issued a temporary order of prohibition against Ellington and his company, Access Capital, today. We move on to another story out of Illinois, the state expanding reproductive protections. Governor J.B. Pritzker signed the Reproductive Health Records Privacy Act into law.
5: A woman seeking care should not have to wonder whether her private health information could be used against her. A healthcare provider should not have to fear that patient records will become a tool for political prosecution.
1: Officials say the new law will safeguard patient privacy and prevent sensitive medical information from being shared out of state for those seeking reproductive health care in Illinois.
2: Cleveland, Ohio, Black Mayor Justin Bibb plans to attend the Farnborough International Air Show in England next month to attract new business opportunities. He has something specific in mind.
6: Not only more direct flights across the country, but more direct flights across the world. Our direct flight from Cleveland to Dublin with Aer Lingus is outperforming anyone's expectations.
2: The mayor emphasized leveraging the city's manufacturing base that could lead to business expansion. And finally, the Jacksonville Urban Film and Music Festival will take place at the Ritz Theater and Museum through Saturday. Organizers say it features film screenings, panel discussions, and a red carpet event. Also, the Hattie Awards on Saturday will honor the achievements in music and film with honorees recognized during the ceremony. For more international, national, state, and local news impacting the Black community, listen to the Black Information Network on the iHeartRadio app or log on to BINnews.com. I'm Mike Moore, along with Nicole Deal on your home for 24/7 News, the Black Information Network.
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1: Now that school is out, lots of families are planning to move over the summer. Unfortunately, for lease and for rent scams are surging again, and the Federal Trade Commission is warning consumers to be extra cautious if you are searching for apartments or houses online. The FTC says scammers are copying real rental listings, swapping in their own contact info, and then pressuring interested parties to send money fast. even before you have toured the property. In some cases, the entire listing is fake, complete with stolen photos and prices that are too good to be true. If someone claims they have multiple applicants, demands a deposit right away, or refuses to meet in person, the FTC said those are signs that you are dealing with a scammer. And just because someone has a key or access to a property does not mean they have a legitimate right to lease it to you. So stick to verified rental platforms. Search the address to make sure the listing is not duplicated somewhere else, and always verify the landlord's identity. Money news at 24 and 54 minutes past each hour. I'm Nicole Deal on your home for Black News First, the Black Information Network.
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11: I'm Misty Jordan.
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11: California schools are more divided by wealth than those in most other states. Schools with more low-income students often have higher teacher turnover and lower achievement. Experts say redrawing district boundaries or sharing resources could help. A report by Brown's Promise, a nonprofit named for the Supreme Court case that ordered racial desegregation in schools, Brown versus Board of Education, claims California has more economic segregation than racial segregation in schools. It ranks 25th in the country for dividing white students from Black, Hispanic, and Native American students.
12: A former Missouri school bus driver is facing charges after authorities say she was caught drinking alcohol before transporting students. Festus police say DeJuan Brennan was seen drinking a bottle of Coors Light in a playground parking lot before starting her afternoon routes for the Dunklin R5 school district in February. Authorities say a breathalyzer showed Brennan below the legal limit for operating a commercial vehicle. The Dunklin supervisor says they're taking this matter very seriously.
13: We can't afford to make bad decisions. We're dealing with kids and people's most prized possessions, and we take that very seriously as a district.
12: She faces 37 felony counts. That's one for each child on the bus.
11: The state of Maryland is expanding a Medicaid housing support program for individuals experiencing or at risk of homelessness. According to the state's health department, more than 1,000 additional Medicaid participants and 5 new counties will have access to the housing stability services. The expansion of the ACIS program builds on its previous success of helping more than 2/3 of participants to secure stable or permanent housing while addressing their critical health care needs.
12: And the Obama Presidential Center will release the next block of tickets next month. Former President Barack Obama shared why he believes the center is special.
7: I hope this center will serve as an affirmation of just how special, how precious our democracy truly is.
12: Tickets will go on sale to the public July 8th, which is a Wednesday. The tickets will cover from September through January of 2027. The museum is currently sold out. 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
14: June is Migraine and Headache Awareness Month, and health experts are reminding people to pay attention to common triggers, especially as summer weather ramps up. Dr. Ahmad Estemalik, a migraine specialist at Cleveland Clinic, says extreme heat and cold, sudden changes in barometric pressure, and intense storms can all trigger migraines. Strong-smelling perfumes, dehydration, skipped meals, and consuming too much caffeine may also bring on symptoms. Migraines affect more than 39 million Americans and are the leading cause of disability worldwide. Estemalik recommends drinking plenty of water, sticking to a regular sleep schedule, limiting known triggers, and keeping prescribed medication nearby in case symptoms strike unexpectedly. Doctors say tracking migraine patterns can also help patients identify and avoid triggers before a headache starts. That's your Healthy Minutes. I'm Morgan Wood on the Black Information.

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4: BIN News this hour, I'm Andrea Coleman. Coming up, the death toll continues to rise in Venezuela after two powerful earthquakes rocked the country. Plus,
5: you never forgot the folks in the union halls and church basements here in Chicago where you first put your ideals to this test.
4: Black America's forever first lady talks about how marrying Barack Obama taught her how to dream bigger. 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
6: I'm Mike Island with BIN News Now. Nearly 600 deaths are being confirmed and thousands are injured after the devastating earthquakes in Venezuela. Back-to-back magnitude 7.2 and 7.5 quakes hit. The U.S. is rushing search and rescue teams and humanitarian supplies to the country. Health authorities across Europe are on high alert as the continent faces a deadly heat wave. European nations are experiencing record-breaking heat, which scientists say is the worst recorded for the continent. The heat has prompted cultural landmarks to close, as well as caused Paris police to ask organizers of major events to alter their plans. There's a threat of flash floods for millions across the Northeast and Ohio Valley. A level 2 out of 4 flash flood risk is in place for parts of the region, which includes cities like St. Louis, Missouri, Cincinnati, Ohio, and Louisville, Kentucky. I'm Mike Island with BIN News Now. Back to you, Andrea.
4: Thank you, Mike. The death toll is expected to continue to rise as rescuers race against time to reach survivors of Wednesday's devastating earthquakes in Venezuela. At least 235 people were killed and thousands more injured when the back-to-back magnitude 7.2 and 7.5 quakes hit. The U.S. is rushing search and rescue teams and humanitarian supplies to the country. Experts from California-based International Urban Search and Rescue and Virginia's renowned Task Force One are among them. Both teams specialize in searching for earthquake victims. And Travel North advises anyone looking to travel to Venezuela in the near future to check with the U.S. State Department for guidance. Currently, the U.S. travel advisory to the country is at level 3, which recommends travelers reconsider travel with risk of crime, kidnapping, terrorism, and health.
7: Hey, people. Good to see you.
4: That was former President Barack Obama and former First Lady Michelle Obama preparing to greet the first 100 guests to the Obama Presidential Center during its grand opening activities last Friday. On the heels of that magnificent event, former First Lady Michelle Obama is talking about the impact marrying former President Barack Obama has had on her life. In an exclusive interview with People magazine, Mrs. Obama says being married to Mr. Obama has helped her and her family dream bigger. She's quoted as saying, "You're sometimes afraid to leave that security and comfort, and I might have fallen into that. I think I would have had a beautiful life here, but it would have been smaller." During the OPC's grand opening last Thursday, the former First Lady delivered a heartfelt and touching tribute to her husband.
5: "You never fell for the temptation of a quick fix or an easy payday. You never changed from that idealistic summer associate who showed up on that rainy day when we first met without an umbrella. You always gave us the very best within you. And in doing so, you reminded the rest of us that we could too. Barack, there are no words to express how proud I am of the way you showed up and continue to show up every single day. It has been an honor to be by your side. You have made me a better person and have given us all an example that we should strive to emulate."
4: Hear more from America's first Black First Lady next hour when BIN airs its final segment of Hope Has a Home, a special program dedicated to the grand opening of the OPC. The program begins at 5 p.m. Eastern and will air again on the Black Perspective this Sunday at 9 a.m. and 9 p.m. Eastern. The Obama Foundation is a nonprofit collaborator with the Black Information Network. 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I'm Andrea Coleman on the Black Information Network, home of Black News First.
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9: I'm Mike Stevens on your home for Black News First, the Black Information Network. Police in mostly Black Detroit say they saw a significant spike in youth curfew violations during a recent fireworks show with about 180 incidents reported in one night alone. A temporary curfew required anybody under 18 to be accompanied by an adult between 8 at night and 6 in the morning. Black Police Chief Todd Bettison told city leaders, parents who can't afford fines have the option to take a special class that will teach them how to better keep an eye on their kids, hopefully preventing more of these types of incidents that are happening way too often in Black communities across the country.
10: They can go through parental responsibility, course training, et cetera, different avenues for the juveniles. But 36th District Court really works on addressing the root cause of the problem.
9: The number of violations marks a sharp increase compared to recent months, which saw just over 100 in April and fewer than that in May, raising concerns about enforcement during large events. The FBI is offering a sizable reward for information from a Juneteenth celebration shooting in North Charlotte, North Carolina. Four people were killed when the gunfire started 6 years ago. Close to 400 people were attending a block party at the time of the shooting. The investigation is still going on after all these years. The Bureau is now offering up to $30,000 for information leading to an arrest and conviction. Chicago's Black mayor, Brandon Johnson, says he supports a new Department of Gun Violence Prevention, which was proposed earlier this week by Black faith and community leaders.
11: It's incumbent upon me as the mayor of this city is to hear what these advocates are calling for and finding ways in which the work that we're doing can not just be aligned, but strengthened.
9: Meanwhile, critics say creating a $100 million office during a huge city deficit is not wise. It all comes after at least 33 people were shot and six died last weekend in Chicago. Fewer Black Tennesseans and others there are getting help from SNAP. That's the federal program once known as food stamps. But it's not because the need has gone down. In fact, it's the opposite. According to a new report, Tennessee participation, including in mostly Black Memphis, is down about 14% since last year at this time, meaning about 100,000 fewer people are getting the much-needed help. The policy group says the drop is tied to tougher federal rules and tighter state checks on who gets to keep benefits. Similar changes are happening in other states as well and impacting many Black families. For more stories of interest to the Black community, log on to BINnews.com. You can also check us out on all social media platforms. We hope you'll keep listening to the BIN round the clock, 7 days a week, 24 hours a day. I'm Mike Stevens on your home for Black News.
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17: 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The event will take place at the Antioch Baptist Church in Atlanta, Georgia.
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19: Cell phones have been an integral part of connecting our modern world. But did you know a Black nuclear engineer pioneered the technology for them? Henry Thomas Sampson was born in 1934 in Jackson, Mississippi. He earned his bachelor's degree in chemical engineering from Purdue University in 1956, followed by his master's degree from UCLA in 1961 and his PhD shortly after. In 1971, Henry Sampson created the Gamma Electric Cell. It's a device which produced long-lasting power to satellites. Sampson's innovation caught the attention of the Motorola Company, which then placed his patented technology into their telephones. This eventually led to the very first telephone calls being made using cell phones. Henry Sampson passed on June 4th, 2015. His genius and Black excellence helped create the globally connected world we share today. This is Tammy Eswick for the Black Information Network.
20: 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I'm Mike Strautmanis, and my history lives here.
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6: I'm Mike Island. Here's what's trending on the Black Information Network. The threat of rain and possible flash floods are looming over millions across the Northeast and Ohio Valley. A level 2 out of 4 flash flood risk is in place for parts of the region, which includes cities like St. Louis, Missouri, Indianapolis, Indiana, Cincinnati, Ohio, and Louisville, Kentucky. Severe storms are also forecast to come down hard on cities across New England. And that's what's trending on BIN.
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22: Highmark Stadium is a $2 billion open-air stadium and has more than 60,000 seats, natural grass, and will be the site where the Bills start their training camp in early August.
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22: Will playing all of their home games at the new stadium. 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
22: 44-year-old Serena Williams is now out of the rocking chair and will play in the singles tournament at Wimbledon. The move comes after Williams recently returned to competition following 4 years away from the profession.
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22: 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I'm Ray Harris on the Black Information Network.
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27: Some of the best in the music industry are preparing to celebrate the life of legendary record executive Clive Davis. A star-studded lineup is expected to perform at Monday's funeral in New York City, including Bruce Springsteen, Alicia Keys, Dionne Warwick, Barry Manilow, Kenny G, and Jennifer Hudson. Davis, whose career helped launch and shape generations of music icons, died Monday at his home after recently being hospitalized with respiratory complications. He was 94 years old. Elsewhere in entertainment news, HBO Max is giving fans a deeper look into one of hip-hop's biggest names. The streaming service is set to debut Jay-Z in 8, an 8-part documentary series featuring producer Rick Rubin in candid conversations with Jay-Z about his music, lyrics, life, and creative process. Rubin, who produced the rapper's classic hit, 99 Problems, reunites with Jay-Z more than 2 decades after the Black Album. The series is expected to premiere this fall, though an official release date has yet to be announced. With the latest in entertainment, I'm Morgan Wood on the Black Information Network.
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15: Detroit, Michigan police say a 7-year-old boy is hospitalized in critical condition. This after being shot several times Wednesday night at a home on the city's west side. Deputy Chief Tiffany Stewart, who is Black, says a man was also killed in the shooting that happened just after 9:30.
7: At this point in time, we do not have a lot of information regarding what occurred at this scene. Our 7-year-old was able to tell us that his name is Jacquees.
15: Police responded to the area of Burgess Street near Outer Drive and Finkel Avenue after getting several shot spotter alerts. Police say two victims were found several homes apart and about 18 shots were fired. So far, no suspects have been arrested.
5: Our next story is out of Los Angeles, California. Former Los Angeles Fire Department Chief Christian Crowley is now personally suing the city's Black mayor, Karen Bass.
7: Kristen Crowley says Bass defamed her while campaigning for re-election. Crowley says Bass publicly damaged her reputation by blaming her for the city's issues during its response to the deadly Palisades fire. Bass fired Crowley in the aftermath of the deadly 2025 Palisades fire. The former chief sued the city in February, claiming Bass orchestrated a campaign of retaliation against her and removed her as chief to shift the blame and criticism Bass was taking for the fire and for being out of the country when the fire started. In the new lawsuit, Crowley argues the comments the mayor made on the campaign trail were false and aren't protected by government immunity. I'm Morgan Wood on the Black Information Network.
5: The city of Chicago is providing over $42 million in grant funding for 56 neighborhood development projects. Black Mayor Brandon Johnson says the grants will help spur economic growth.
8: With the grants issued today, we look forward to supporting the growth of small businesses, creating jobs, and adding to the vibrancy of our beloved communities.
5: The projects include a new city first responder training facility, a Dunning Sports Hall of Fame, and a Little Village Community Center. The funding was awarded through multiple competitive application processes led by the Department of Planning and Development earlier this year. Awardees were selected based on project viability, applicant experience, neighborhood needs, and other factors.
15: An Atlanta police officer will not face any charges stemming from a fatal shooting in 2024. The Fulton County District Attorney's Office will not press criminal charges against the officer Melvin Potter. Potter is accused of shooting and killing Devin Anderson while off duty outside a bar. The victim's mother reacting.
10: And in 2 years, what has happened? Nothing. And I've been coming down here now. August will make 2 years.
15: Atlanta News First is reporting at last check. Melvin Potter remains a member of the Atlanta Police Department in a non-enforcement status.
0: And finally, Learning and Educational Solutions recently celebrated its 10th anniversary with a community block party in Harlem, New York, showcasing its mantra, helping black youth beat the odds. They emphasize the importance of providing support systems for young people to succeed academically and professionally. I'm Mike Moore, along with Nicole Deal, on your home for 24/7 News, the Black Information Network.
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5: Does your homeowner's insurance policy cover water damage? Maybe you think that it does, but are you sure? Because if your home floods, that certainly would not be the best time to find out flooding is not covered. Believe it or not, some of the most common and most expensive types of water damage are not covered by standard home insurance policies. Most homeowners' insurance will pay for sudden accidents like a busted pipe, but lots of everyday water problems fall into a gray area that leaves homeowners paying for costly repairs out of pocket. For example, a neglected roof that leaks, old plumbing that leaks, or worn-out appliances. These items are often considered maintenance issues rather than emergencies, meaning your insurance company may not pay for the repairs. Sewer backups are another major risk, and most policies exclude them unless you have a special endorsement. And if water enters your home from the outside, like due to heavy rain or snow melting, that is considered flooding, and that requires a separate flood insurance policy. Money news at 24 and 54 minutes past each hour. I'm Nicole Deal on your home for Black News First, the Black Information Network.
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5: Three black children are dead and their mother facing serious charges. In Fayetteville, North Carolina, 31-year-old Macon Simone Scott reportedly led police on a high-speed chase, ending with a devastating crash that killed her three young children. Investigators say she sped away from officers at 111 miles per hour, lost control, and slammed into a tree. Scott and two children were ejected. Two children died at the scene, and the third child died at the hospital. The three boys are ages 3, 6, and 8. She is now charged with multiple felonies, including involuntary manslaughter.
0: Two catastrophic earthquakes in Venezuela leaves at least 164 people dead and nearly 1,000 injured. South Florida's Venezuelan community is racing to help. Here's Secretary of State Marco Rubio, who is from Florida, speaking from Bahrain.
14: The most immediate need, the one they need right now, is search and rescue. That's the one they need immediately, because you got to get people out of that rubble within 48 hours or they won't survive.
0: Unfortunately, the death toll is expected to rise. In Chicago, Illinois, the topic of teen takeovers is at the forefront of a recent city council meeting, but this time, some black teens spoke for themselves.
16: Several teens testified before the Subcommittee on Youth Employment yesterday in a mostly empty chamber. The lack of attendance did not cause young people to hold back.
17: They took all the free spaces from us, and they expect us not to go to the beach or go downtown.
6: but there's nowhere for us to connect or meet new people.
16: The hearing was led by Alderman Jesse Fuentes. She says this is the first of many conversations that could help create legislation and funding for after-hour spaces. I'm Perry Williams.
5: President Donald Trump's Great American State Fair is underway. In the-

0: following a pair of powerful, deadly earthquakes that toppled buildings and left many trapped under rubble. Speaking in Bahrain, Secretary of State Marco Rubio says help is on the way.
1: We're already deploying search and rescue teams from Fairfax County, Virginia, and Los Angeles. There'll be some others we'll add. That's their most immediate need right now, is search and rescue efforts.
0: At least 164 people are dead, with that number expected to rise, and almost 1,000 people are reported injured as a result of the magnitude 7.2 and 7.5 quakes. Rubio says search and rescue teams from Virginia and California have already been deployed to Caracas.
1: They have a bunch of collapsed buildings, and so they'll need a lot of help in terms of digging through that. The airport there is badly damaged, so we'll have to rely on the Department of War to deploy assets there.
0: The feds are investigating the attack of a Texas woman as a possible hate crime. Police in Longview say they're taking serious reports that the attack was motivated by support for Carmelo Anthony, whose murder conviction has inspired a movement of people challenging the jury's decision.
2: We don't let anger become retaliation, and we do not let social media become judge and jury.
0: Officer Ladarian Brown announced that they've made an arrest but did not release details. The victim, in a post to social media, claims her attackers were looking to target the smallest white girl they could find. Officer Brown says they're investigating reports that the attackers were shouting, "Free Carmelo." A former federal inmate from Talladega, Alabama, is one of 12 charged in what prosecutors call the largest prison drone smuggling case in U.S. history. The federal indictment shows the operation used a closed Macon daycare center as its headquarters to store and package contraband. The DOJ says 51-year-old James Phillips used a smuggled cell phone behind bars to help coordinate drone drops at prisons where he was being held, including the federal lockup in Talladega. The network used heavy payload drones to fly smuggled goods into prisons across 8 states. Phillips faces a federal conspiracy charge and up to 5 additional years in prison. Lionel Richie is reported to have been taken to a hospital after feeling dizzy on stage. TMZ says paramedics met Richie backstage at his concert in St. Paul, Minnesota, and took him to the hospital by ambulance as a precaution. It happened while Richie performed Dancing on the Ceiling about an hour into his performance. He then sat down to play Three Times a Lady before taking an unplanned intermission. The concert was the opening night of the 77-year-old's tour. For more news impacting the black community, listen to the Black Information Network on the iHeartRadio app or log on to BINnews.com. 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I'm Kevin Brown on your home for black news first, the Black Information Network.
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0: I'm Mike Stevens on your home for black news first. The Black Information Network. Police say it would have been better to call an ambulance or police rather than pulling out cell phone cameras to capture a fight between two black women. Maybe it would have saved a life. Police say the stabbing death of the victim took place during a pre-planned fight in mostly black North Philadelphia, and it had to do with a dispute.

0: feud over the father of one of the women's babies. And people nearby hearing about what happened have their own questions.
1: What would be that important that you have to take it that far? That was a crowd. So nobody interfered?
0: Nope, nobody got involved. The video shows people standing around recording before, during, and after the attack. Now police are calling for the killer to turn herself in. The question some have in the mostly black Oak Cliff neighborhood of Dallas is, if it had happened in a white community, would it have been handled differently? We told you about the deadly apartment complex gas explosion about a month ago. By now, residents say the repairs should be finished, but they're not, leaving black people living there, telling NBC 5 television that's a problem.
2: We got to take cold showers. I may want to fix something on my oven and I can't do it.
0: The gas provider says it can't turn the gas back on because the apartment complex owns the gas lines, and they have to still be repaired and tested, which is taking more time than many think it should. Well, there's a new scam that may be coming to a phone near you. The caller threatens to cut off your power and sends a barcode or QR code for you to pay for outstanding bills at a local store.
3: Scammers are relentless. They're constantly changing their tactics.
0: That is Jason King with Pacific Gas and Electric. He says PG&E will never ask for payment using a barcode, QR code, prepaid debit card, money transfer service, or financial information over the phone. They note they also won't come to your door about a payment. So far this year, the thieves have gotten away with $200,000 with that scam. And history is in the making near Jacksonville, Florida. Cynthia Garris is set to become the first black mayor of one of the oldest cities in the country. Born and raised in St. Augustine, Florida, Garris continues to blaze trails after no other candidates qualified for the position in St. Johns County.
4: It means that it gives hope for my people. It gives hope for the little girls of tomorrow that they can, if they want to pursue that. Because if you don't see it, then you don't believe that it can happen.
0: The actual swearing in will be later on this year. For more stories of interest to the black community, log on to BINnews.com. 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I'm Mike Stevens on your home for Black News First, the Black Information Network.
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12: 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In most newsrooms, stories about the Black community are an occasional headline. 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
14: Cell phones have been an integral part of connecting our modern world. But did you know a Black nuclear engineer pioneered the technology for them? Henry Thomas Sampson was born in 1934 in Jackson, Mississippi. He earned his bachelor's degree in chemical engineering from Purdue University in 1956, followed by his master's degree from UCLA in 1961 and his PhD shortly after. In 1971, Henry Sampson created the Gamma Electric Cell. It's a device which produced long-lasting power to satellites. Sampson's innovation caught the attention of the Motorola Company, which then placed his patented technology into their telephones. This eventually led to the very first telephone calls being made using cell phones. Henry Sampson passed on June 4th, 2015. His genius and Black excellence helped create the globally connected world we share today. This is Tammy Eswick for the Black Information Network.
15: 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I'm Mike Strautmanis, and my history lives here.
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16: I'm Mike Island, and here's the news that's trending on the Black Information Network. The trial for the man accused of starting the fire that will become the Palisades Fire in California ended without a verdict. The judge in the case, Anne Huang, declared a mistrial Friday morning after the jury said it couldn't come to a decision. 10 jurors were set on a not guilty verdict, with 2 set on guilty. And that's news that's trending on the Black Information Network.
11: 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Here's Morgan Wood.
17: HBCU basketball is making its mark at the next level. 2 standout players are getting their shot in the NBA after signing professional deals. Howard University star Bryce Harper has agreed to a summer league contract with the defending champion Oklahoma City Thunder, while Tennessee State's Aaron Krumah has signed an Exhibit 10 deal with the Denver Nuggets following the NBA draft. Harris helped lead the Howard Bison to 3 NCAA tournament appearances during his career, while Krumah earned Ohio Valley Conference Player of the Year honors after averaging nearly 18 points per game last season. Although neither player heard their name called on draft night, both now have the opportunity to compete for NBA roster spots, continuing a growing trend of HBCU talent breaking through to the professional ranks. With the latest in HBCU news, I'm Morgan Wood on the Black Information Network.
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17: A fan favorite from the Shrek franchise is getting the spotlight. Universal and DreamWorks are developing Donkey, a standalone spinoff that will explore the origin story of the fast-talking sidekick fans know and love. Eddie Murphy is set to return as the voice of Donkey. The animated film is scheduled to hit theaters June 30th, 2028. Elsewhere in entertainment, gospel music fans have something to look forward to this fall. Grammy-winning gospel star Fred Hammond has been announced as the headliner for the 2026 Gulf Coast Challenge Gospel Explosion in Mobile, Alabama. Hammond is set to take the stage on October 1st, kicking off a weekend packed with entertainment, community events, and one of the season's biggest football matchups. The celebration culminates October 3rd when HBCU's Jackson State faces Alabama A&M at Ladd Peoples Stadium. Organizers say the weekend is designed to deliver a mix of culture, music, and fan experiences both on and off the field. With the latest in entertainment, I'm Morgan Wood on the Black Information Network, your home for Black news first.
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2: We begin in Maryland. A trial is now underway for a black father who was accused of shooting and killing his 4-year-old son on Christmas Eve in 2024. Mark Jones has been charged with murder after his son Jacoby died. The suspect is also accused of shooting his 1-year-old daughter and the mother of the children, Promise Marcel. The mother testified about an argument with Jones back on December 23rd. She called the police that night trying to get Jones out of her house.
3: Police came literally with a laughing, like it was a joke. I felt like I was just being judged automatically, and it's like, you know, that's my home.
2: Officers arrived and told her she could file for a restraining order. She testified she had no way to get to the courthouse to file the order.
1: In Chicago, Illinois, a man who promoted himself as Mr. Finance is accused of deceiving dozens of his former Chicago area clients. Those clients made huge investments that cost them tens of thousands of dollars.
4: He was robbing Peter to pay Paul, and one day Peter didn't show up. We want him to be held accountable. And last but not least, we want our money back.
1: Attorney Jamal Buchanan, representing clients who say they were victimized, says he's suing Brandon Ellington. Ellington, who is black, is not a credentialed financial advisor. The suit also says the defendant targeted the elderly African-American faith-based demographic. The Illinois Secretary of State's office has issued a temporary order of prohibition against Ellington and his company, Access Capital, today. We move on to another story out of Illinois, the state expanding reproductive protections. Governor J.B. Pritzker signed the Reproductive Health Records Privacy Act into law.
5: A woman seeking care should not have to wonder whether her private health information could be used against her. A healthcare provider should not have to fear that patient records will become a tool for political prosecution.
1: Officials say the new law will safeguard patient privacy and prevent sensitive medical information from being shared out of state for those seeking reproductive health care in Illinois.
2: Cleveland, Ohio, black mayor Justin Bibb plans to attend the Farnborough International Air Show in England next month to attract new business opportunities. He has something specific in mind.
6: Not only more direct flights across the country, but more direct flights across the world. Our direct flight from Cleveland to Dublin with Aer Lingus is outperforming anyone's expectations.
2: The mayor emphasized leveraging the city's manufacturing base that could lead to business expansion. And finally, the Jacksonville Urban Film and Music Festival will take place at the Ritz Theater and Museum through Saturday. Organizers say it features film screenings, panel discussions, and a red carpet event. Also, the Hattie Awards on Saturday will honor the achievements in music and film with honorees recognized during the ceremony. For more international, national, state, and local news impacting the black community, listen to the Black Information Network on the iHeartRadio app or log on to BINnews.com. 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
8: We've seen how gas prices have still gone up over $1.50 since this conflict began. We've seen how inflation is now at a 3-year high.
9: To police misconduct.
10: An LA Internal Affairs report says there was a rampant culture of misconduct.
11: If it affects our community.
12: A federal appeals court has ruled that the Trump administration can proceed with replacing a slavery-related exhibit at Independence National Historical Park in Philadelphia, Pennsylvania.
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1: Now that school is out, lots of families are planning to move over the summer. Unfortunately, for lease and for rent scams are surging again, and the Federal Trade Commission is warning consumers to be extra cautious if you are searching for apartments or houses online. The FTC says scammers are copying real rental listings, swapping in their own contact info, and then pressuring interested parties to send money fast, even before you have toured the property. In some cases, the entire listing is fake, complete complete with stolen photos and prices that are too good to be true. If someone claims they have multiple applicants, demands a deposit right away, or refuses to meet in person, the FTC said those are signs that you are dealing with a scammer. And just because someone has a key or access to a property does not mean they have a legitimate right to lease it to you. So stick to verified rental platforms. Search the address to make sure the listing is not duplicated somewhere else, and always verify the landlord's identity. Money news at 24 and 54 minutes past each hour. I'm Nicole Deal on your home for Black News First, the Black Information Network.
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11: It's an all-hands-on-deck moment, and all options should be on the table to protect the people of Texas. But Texas Democrats are going to be the ones to decide that.
1: That is Black House Minority Leader Hakeem Jeffries sounding the alarm over redistricting in Texas last summer. In addition to redistricting woes in the state of Texas, there are now concerns about the state's election management system.
14: When they run official list of registered voters, there's discrepancies. When they run polling place lists, there's discrepancies.
1: According to Chris McGinn with the Association of County Election Officials, the Secretary of State's office says they are dedicating every possible resource to resolving these issues.
2: At least 164 people are dead and nearly 1,000 injured after two powerful back-to-back earthquakes hit Venezuela Wednesday. Many remain trapped under the rubble of collapsed homes and buildings, so the death toll is continuing to rise. The earthquakes registered at a magnitude of 7.2 and 7.5. A white Louisiana pastor who got into a fist fight in front of his church claims the 20-year-old man was threatening to kill his family.
18: He said, "Tony," I'm quoting him, he said, "Tony, I'm going to rape your wife. I'm going to rape all of your grandchildren. And," he said, "the next time you go out of town, I'm going to kill them."
2: Tony Spell is the pastor of Life Tabernacle Church near predominantly Black Baton Rouge. He was caught on video confronting a man outside of the church and then punching him repeatedly in the head.
1: And finally, a Black police officer is being praised after rescuing people from flash flood waters near Baylor University Medical Center on Juneteenth. Baylor officer Brittany Taylor says instinct and training kicked in.
19: And she was just the cutest little lady. She was so small. So I was like, "Ma'am, I got to put you on my back."
1: According to NBC 5 News, Taylor helped six people, including a man in a wheelchair, his wife, and an elderly couple. I'm Nicole Deal, along with Mike Moore, on your home for Black News First, the Black Information Network. Your healthy minute is next.
20: A sleep specialist is sharing a simple way to gauge your sleep health. Dr. Michelle Drurup with the Cleveland Clinic says most people should fall asleep within 10 to 20 minutes of going to bed. Falling asleep too quickly could be a sign you're not getting enough rest, while taking much longer may signal poor sleep habits or a disorder.
21: The most common ones would be chronic insomnia is where people will have difficulties with sleep latency, as well as the restless leg syndrome. Obstructive sleep apnea tends to be much more leading to a lot of awakening.
20: To get better sleep, experts recommend keeping a consistent bedtime, staying active, cutting back on late day caffeine, and only going to bed when you're actually tired. Health experts say poor sleep has been linked to higher rates of blood pressure, heart disease, and diabetes and stress, conditions that disproportionately affect the Black community. That's your Healthy Minutes. I'm Morgan Wood on the Black Information Network, your home for Black News First,

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5: I'm Mike Island with BIN News Now. A community is coming together in support of a black one-year-old shot and killed by police in Senatobia, Mississippi.
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5: That's a march being led for Colin Wiley. He was shot and killed by a Senatobia police officer. We were responding to a shoplifting call at a Walmart store. The call was about someone stealing diapers from the store. The boy and his mother were passengers in the car being driven by another woman. This community activist tells Fox 13 why they are providing this kind of support.
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5: The Mississippi Bureau of Investigation has not released any video, WHBQ says. 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
4: From community organizer
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4: Now a physical reminder of a story that began in 1865.
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0: to officially welcome you to the opening of the Obama Presidential Center. Now, this center is not a traditional museum, nor is today a traditional ribbon cutting. It's a day for music, for fun, and of course, it won't surprise you, for hope. Looking out at this fabulous crowd, I have to tell you, I am so tempted to sing my own rendition of Amazing Grace, but I think I'll save that for another day. Instead, I invite everyone to cheer and dance and get on your feet and enjoy yourselves. This is a campus for everybody, whether you live down the street or on the other side of the world. And we hope you are going to come back again and again.
1: We got Malia's art teacher. You want to say hi?
2: Hey, Malia!
1: So sweet. Today is your girl's birthday. Say happy birthday.
2: Best birthday ever. And I miss you guys. We miss you.
3: We simply don't have the luxury or time to be cynical or complacent, to wring our hands in despair, to wait for someone else to fix the problem. Y'all, hope is all we have, because hope is the essential spark that lights the fire of change. But hope is a choice. Whether or not we use our voices to speak up is a choice. Voting is a choice. Being a decent human being is a choice. Believing that we still hold the power to build a country that reflects us all is a choice. The Obama Presidential Center is a living testament to the power of choice, y'all. The historic example that millions of you gave the world about what this imperfect democracy has strived for and achieved, and an urgent call to go out there and do it again. So I hope that when you walk through this campus and bring your children here, you are reminded of the power of choice and the steady work of change. The arduous, unglamorous march up that mountain, one foot after another, day after day, generation after generation.
4: And tell me about the quote that you said that you liked when you came in.
5: The quote where Michelle Obama said that kids think of good things when they wake up and believe in the good magic in the world, because their parents and superheroes such as police officers, firefighters, they help people every single day through problems, and they will always reassure the person.
4: And how did that quote affect you when you read that?
5: I think it made me really hopeful for the future of America.
6: I found my purpose here, and I fortified my faith here, and I found my community here. Friendships that would last a lifetime. And I found a girl from the South Side who has been my greatest blessing. Michelle and I, our wedding reception was over at South Shore Cultural Center. You could walk from here. Our daughters were born right down the street. This is where we bought our first home. This is where our kids took their first steps. This is where I launched my candidacy for the Illinois State Senate over at the Ramada Inn on Lakeshore Drive, serving pretzels and soda, embarking on the path that ultimately and improbably led to this day. So, for me, this center could not be any place else.
7: Oh, what beauty and hope, right? The grand opening of the Obama Presidential Center was all that and so much more. It extended far beyond a single historic moment in time. It was and is a celebration of democracy and the blessing of humanity in all its forms, shapes, and hues. Principles and values Mr. and Mrs. Obama continue to promote through their lives and their work, and many people would say we are all the better for it. Hello and welcome to BIN's final episode of Hope Has a Home, a three-part series spanning the opening of the Obama Presidential Center last week. I'm Andrea Coleman. That was a small sample of the endearing and heartfelt messages shared during the grand opening ceremony of the OPC on Thursday, June 18th. It was a monumental gathering celebrating the opening of the first presidential center of a black man in the United States. And not just any black man, but one of dignity, care, pride, and belief in democracy and freedom for all people. We will share more clips from that magical historic celebration throughout the program as we revisit this event that meant so much to the Obamas, the people of Chicago, and the many Americans across the nation who continue to love and support America's first black president and his family. Today's program was originally set to air last Friday, Juneteenth, so some of what you hear today will sound a bit dated, but the hope is to give you as authentic and as genuine a recount of this historic moment as possible. We start in the field where Vanessa Tyler, Bree Wood, and I took in the wonder of it all.
8: We have been on the ground in Chicago most of the week, and it's been an incredible show of appreciation and respect for former President Barack Obama and former First Lady Michelle Obama's time in the White House and their continuing voice and leadership in helping this country become the best it can be.
9: Yesterday, thousands of Obama supporters, dignitaries, and influencers joined the Obamas in a magnificent grand opening ceremony of the Obama Presidential Center. Former presidents Bill Clinton, George W. Bush, and Joe Biden were on hand.
7: Well, now it's the public's turn. Today, the center opened its doors to the public for the very first time. And what a moment it was for the dozens of people who walked the grounds and took in the sights and sounds of this center that many visitors say reminds them of what can happen when good people come together for the common good.
8: Yeah, it was very emotional. Tickets to the center have already been sold out through October. We are learning that many of the people here on the south side of Chicago, where the center is located, are particularly interested in its success as it promises to bring hundreds of jobs to the area and add value to the neighborhood's appeal.
9: That's right, Vanessa. And having covered the center's anticipated opening for almost a year now for BIN, it is truly a wonder to take in. From the museum, which reads like a reminder of history, as well as an invitation to join a movement to protect and advance democracy, to the media center and rooftop garden. Also, the oversized playground and NBA regulation full-sized basketball court. You can definitely see the intent that was made to make this a center, one for the community. It aims to be a work site for some, a place of refuge for many, and a place of education and professional readiness for others.
8: That is the true test. That is the test of whether this center completed and accomplished its mission. What the people are saying, and I can tell you, it was overwhelming. I had an opportunity to talk with people about their first impressions of the Obama Presidential Center.
10: Awesome. Everything looks great. It really looks really, really, really nice. They did a wonderful job. Linwood Gillis from North Carolina, Winston-Salem. We have a grandchild. We're going to bring her back.
11: My name is Alicia. I am a native Chicagoan. Grew up in Bronzeville. Lived in Woodlawn. Graduated from Hyde Park High School, right across the street. And I am thrilled that this building was erected within walking distance of my old high school. I honestly think it's going to make an impression upon those kids who go there now and give them avenues that they never thought were available before.
12: So you fully expect future leaders to come out of this?
11: Absolutely. Absolutely. The only downside is that many of the kids, I hope they'll still come and be able to attend the high school. I don't know which direction it's going to go in now that we've got, you know, the Obama Center here. I just hope that regular kids from the area can continue to attend. When I went to school here, we had kids from Hyde Park, the Hyde Park area. We had kids from South Shore, and we had just the regular kids from Woodlawn. And that was a wonderful blend.
13: Yeah, nice mix.
11: Yes.
12: And your fear, and it, which is a fear that a lot of people have expressed, that that everything, the people who are, you know, across the street and everywhere else are able to stay.
11: Because I can't afford to live over here anymore. I grew up on 65th and University. Can't do it. Can't do it. But I wish, I think everything is fabulous when it comes to progress, but then there's a downside too. And I think that unfortunately that downside affects regular people, you know? But I'm telling you, I'll be 79 in September. And I am just fortunate and blessed to have lived to see this happen, you know? And, I'm so proud of him. I'm proud of both of them, Michelle as well.
12: Today is the day. The Obama Presidential Center opened to the public. People came from around the country, and it was packed.
14: My name is Tamaya Bryant. I'm from Colorado, and I think that it's breathtaking. It feels like you're kind of like in a time capsule. You go from one area, and then it's just like, bam. And I would love to see how it changes the city overall in the next few years.
12: So you came to visit specifically here from?
14: Specifically for this. I'm from Colorado.
12: You have four children?
14: Four children.
12: And you're heading to the playground?
14: And we're heading to the playground.
12: Why was it important for you to get here?
14: It was important because my oldest child, he has an interest in becoming one of our future presidents of the United States of America. And so, like, as a mom, we homeschool one, but as a mom, I feel like all aspects of building that and understanding what that means and the responsibility that you then have in that role, it's something to gain, obviously, but it's also so much more that you have to give back in order to really move people. And so having him around and being around things that are in alignment with that vision of his, I think is essential, and that's where I owe that to him. And so
12: he wants to be the president of the United States.
14: Yes, he does.
12: And how old
14: he does. He's 10. And he's been saying this since he was 8.
15: My name is Johnny Bryant. I'm 10. And my future aspiration is being the president, because I want to change people's lives, not physically, but mentally.
12: So you really asked your mom to bring you here?
15: Yes.
12: Why?
15: Because I want to see a leader that has also done great things, like former President Barack Obama.
16: Dr. Pamela McCullough, and this is my granddaughter, Kylie. I grew up here in this neighborhood at 6414 South Woodlawn. So this is a full circle moment, and everything the First Lady Michelle said is accurate. It is accurate. There's no exaggeration. We could have never envisioned this, never in a million years. And when I say President Barack Obama, our forever, ever royal family, did his big one. He is a very grateful man. And where we're sitting, whether it's on the ground or a bench, we're actually sitting in our gratitude. And he's sitting in his gratitude. So we love him forever. I just want to say, if I can say nothing else, we are so grateful. It made us feel whole. It brought me full circle as a child. My brothers and sister went to Hyde Park. Even though I went to CVS, we would go up to the Midway Plaza and get chased away. We would come to Jackson Park and get chased away, even though there was nothing here. So to feel wanted, to consider us, and then to manifest, and it's here and we're living in it, this is our legacy. And I said, R-O-U-R, that includes him, his family, and us. We're family now, as they say.
17: My name is Kylie Washington, and I'm from Chicago. And I just think this is so amazing. We will always love Barack Obama and Michelle, and he just took his time with this, and he just proved how grateful he was and how much we appreciate him and how much he appreciates us.
16: I just want to close with this.
4: I love
16: it. This is for all of us.
4: Yes.
16: When men get their flowers, it's normally at their memorial services. So we want to give President Barack Obama his flowers now. So I'll say it like this. Give him his flowers while he's alive and he can still smell them, whether it's literally, figuratively, or spiritually. And to live in your legacy is an awesome thing, President Barack Obama. People think legacy is when you pass off.
13: Nope.
16: He's blessed to live in his legacy. So I am giving you your flowers, sir.
7: The OPC opened on Juneteenth, a day of remembrance for the Black community about the call and value of freedom, the bedrock of democracy that the OPC promotes in the many displays featured in the center's museum. And while we share this broadcast after the holiday has been celebrated, we thought it meaningful to hear from the woman who walked 1,400 miles starting in 2016 to raise awareness about the effort to make Juneteenth a national holiday. Miss Opal Lee, known as the grandmother of Juneteenth, spoke with BIN's Nicole Deal a few years ago about her historic journey.
18: I decided if a little old lady in tennis shoes started walking from Fort Worth to Washington, 1,400 miles, somebody would take notice. And so that's what I started. And so I chose to walk 2.5 miles every time to symbolize that those enslaved people didn't know in Galveston that they were free for 2.5 years after the Emancipation Proclamation. Mm. So I walked from Fort Worth to Grand Prairie, to Arlington, Dallas, Box Springs, Joppa, before my team says, hey, you won't be doing it like that, because somebody had promised us the use of an RV and they decided what I was doing was too political. So they kept the old RV. I never missed a beat. People were so good to me. I walked from Shreveport to Texarkana. Somebody carried me from Shreveport to Texarkana. Somebody carried me from Texarkana to Little Rock and to Denver and St. Louis and Atlanta. And I tell you, I was all over the place. Well, if I left Fort Worth September 2016, I actually got to Washington January 2017. Now, I had asked President Obama to walk with me from the Frederick Douglass House to the Capitol. He was in Chicago. I didn't get what I wanted. But do you know, did he help me get 1,500,000 signatures that we carried to Congress? And we were prepared to do that many more signatures when my granddaughter, Dion, got the call from the White House that we were to be at the White House the next day to see the president sign the Juneteenth bill into law. I tell you, I could have done a holy dance, but they would say when I try, I'm twerking. I was humbled. I was amazed to be in the room with the president and the vice president and those legislators. I tell you, I was overwhelmed. And sometimes I still pinch myself to see if it really happened. And so now that we have a Juneteenth holiday, we can't rest on our laurels because there's so much more that needs to be done. People have to realize that freedom is for everyone. It's not a black thing. It's not a Texas thing. It's for everyone. And I keep saying over and over again that we're not free yet.
13: I'm Amber Payton. We will return to our broadcast from Chicago in a few minutes. Miss Lee was 89 years old when she began that symbolic walk. We recognize and applaud her dedication to making Juneteenth a national holiday. We will hear more of her throughout the broadcast. In her talk with Nicole Deal, Miss Lee emphasized the need for a continued push toward freedom for all people. That call for freedom is also a major theme at the Obama Presidential Center, as we heard yesterday in Mr. Obama's remarks during the grand opening of the center.
19: I had been inspired by the civil rights movement, and I knew I wanted to make a difference. And although I wasn't sure exactly how I was going to do that, I was possessed with this abiding faith that if we could give people more of a say in the forces that govern their lives, if we could bridge some of the differences that drove us apart, then we could build an America where everyone counts and everyone has a fair shot and everyone belongs. Even a mixed race kid with a weird backstory and a name nobody could pronounce. And it was here, in this city, a city of broad shoulders, that I found what I was looking for. Day by day, block by block, I got to know the people who lived here, their hopes, their dreams, their tragedies and their triumphs. I witnessed their resilience in the face of hardship, and the quiet heroism of a single mom raising her kids and sending them to college on a secretary's salary. Or the priest electing to stay in the city and open his doors to at-risk youth, even as most of his flock had fled to the suburbs. I learned that leadership has less to do with titles or rank or chasing attention than with helping others find their voice, reaching their potential, and sitting around people's kitchen tables or on their back porches, spending time in church basements, in barbershops. I was reminded that everyone has a story to tell if you just care to listen. Sacred stories, full of courage and humor and grace. And that each of those stories in some way connected to my own. In other words, I found my purpose here, and I fortified my faith here, and I found my community here. Friendships that would last a lifetime. And I found a girl from the South Side who has been my greatest blessing. Michelle and I, our wedding reception was over at South Shore Cultural Center. You could walk from here. Our daughters were born right down the street. This is where we bought our first home. This is where our kids took their first steps. This is where I launched my candidacy for the Illinois State Senate over at the Ramada Inn on Lakeshore Drive, serving pretzels and soda, embarking on the path that ultimately and improbably led to this day. So, for me, this center could not be any place else. It's an expression of thanks, an acknowledgement that so much of what I hold most dear, I owe to the people of this city and the people of these surrounding neighborhoods.
13: A little later on, we will hear from Valerie Jarrett, the CEO of the Obama Foundation and former Obama senior White House advisor, on why this Juneteenth holiday was selected as the date for the center's opening. I'll be back with more. For now, we return to Vanessa Tyler, Andrea Coleman, and Bree Wood in Chicago, where the celebration of the official opening of the Obama Presidential Center continues.
20: Amber, thanks. The OPC grand opening was a phenomenal affair. The 3,000 invited guests reflected the beautiful diversity of America, culturally and socioeconomically. Guests included dozens of people who worked with and for the Obamas over the years, as well as members from the immediate community in which the center is located. There were also entertainers who gave performances to remember. Coming up in a few minutes.

0: We will take a look at some of the high-profile guests in attendance at Thursday's event, as well as revisit the day's rundown of entertainers who were absolutely spectacular. We'll hear from Jennifer Hudson, Common, John Legend, and the iconic master of song himself, Stevie Wonder. Our Bree Wood will have a complete report, including a brief interview with LL Cool J and Craig Robinson, former First Lady Michelle Obama's brother. But first, we take you to the scene of Mr. and Mrs. Obama greeting the first 100 visitors to the OPC Friday morning. BIN was on hand for the occasion.
1: Hey, people. Good morning. Good to see you. Good to see you.
2: The honor was truly all theirs. The first 100 guests of the Obama presidency.

0: The ability to keep moving forward and know that change happens with all of us. So it was very special.
1: Thank you. Just for, on behalf of our family and so many families that look like ours.
2: Yeah.
1: Like, I don't have words. It just means so much. And like, you think as a human being, you can't really do a lot, but one of the messages that popped up in one of the speeches is one voice can change a city, can change a state, and can change the world, ultimately, is what that message was.
3: It's true.
4: And that goes for the children as well.
5: My name's Oscar Bedoya. I think that it was a really amazing experience to meet Barack Obama. I don't think I'm ever going to forget that moment. It was very special. I don't know anything that couldn't be better. It was very heartwarming to meet one of the 44th, I think, president. So, yeah, it was a really cool experience to meet a president that really brought freedom to everybody.
4: For Oscar, the kindness and genuine warm-heartedness is what most shines through.
5: Thank you for your amazingly nice, warm heart that you have. Thank you for being one of the best presidents. And to Michelle Obama, you are a really nice person. Amazingly warm heart. Yeah.
4: I did ask 9-year-old Oscar if he plans to run for president in the future, and he said he didn't know. Be on the lookout in case he decides to give it a try. He will definitely get my vote. Well, as pictures have shown before, the lure of a baby was too much for Mr. Obama as he cradled in his arms at least one child who looked to be less than a year old. That's a memory the mother will likely hold dear forever. Well, as you can tell, people greatly appreciated the thoughtfulness and warmth shown to them throughout their visit. We understand the first round of tickets released by the Obama Foundation, which oversees the OPC, have sold out. Officials say the second round of tickets will be released soon. You can learn more at Obama.org.
6: As Andrea mentioned, the grand opening of the Obama Presidential Center was a star-studded event. Not only was the lineup of entertainers one of the best ever assembled, but celebrities like Tyler Perry, Stephen Colbert, Oprah Winfrey, Tom Hanks, Gabrielle Union, Dwayne Wade, John Baptiste, Quinta Brunson, and many, many more were in attendance. LL Cool J was also there. I had the honor of speaking with him along with a few other prominent guests. They turned out by the dozens, high-profile celebrities ready to celebrate a lasting memorial to a former president they still admire.
7: People in the United States of America come in here to see something that is profound and inspiring in perpetuity. You know what I'm saying? Like, eternally inspiring.
6: For legendary black hip-hop artist LL Cool J, the grand opening of the Obama Presidential Center was as much about the future as it was that particular moment.
7: It's not about nostalgia, it's about moving forward. And I think that's important because, you know, leadership isn't only about leading today, it's about inspiring the future leaders, right?
1: Yes.
7: And getting them to think more, dream more, learn, want to learn more, want to do more. And so that's what I think this is accomplishing.
6: For Craig Robinson, the brother of former First Lady Michelle Obama, who grew up blocks from where the center is located, the center is a long-awaited anchor for a community ready for the change many people hope it will bring.
8: I think each person will take something personal away on their own. I don't think it's like one collective thing. But if I had to grab one, it is community. This is what community is all about. So this is not only a beautiful place, it's a public place. And even if you can't afford to live in Hyde Park or go to the museum, you can come and use this place.
9: I just hope that they can relish and soak in the love. This is such a beautiful, beautiful legacy that they have crafted, and it's so wonderful to know that
2: we've all come here to bear witness together to the power of their change making.
6: That is Ashley Jackson, the youngest daughter of the late civil rights leader, the Reverend Jesse Jackson Sr. Her take on legacy, especially Black legacy in this city, has special meaning. Chicago is where her father launched his own internationally respected civil and human rights movement. For her, the OPC is an extension of that effort and the Black history that has long made Chicago strong.
2: I think this is one of these moments where we can look and know that

0: history is cemented, not only for the world, but for the city of Chicago specifically. And I think, I've been thinking a lot this morning about what my dad would say if he was here, and I think he would just say, well done. This is such a historic testament to the legacy of this family, but all that's come before and all that will continue to be. And so it's so special.
1: That strength is already being felt throughout the community as the OPC has hired hundreds of community members and says it is committed to hiring even more in the future. Renowned restaurant owner Chef Cliff Rome has partnered with the OPC to provide food services. For him, the historic aspect of the moment is what registers most deeply.
2: It's incredible. We have a very awesome team. I say awesome with a capital A here. So I can't do all the things by myself. Our culinary director, Doran Payne, is amazing. So he's at the helm every day. So I get the chance to come in and know that everything is taken care of. But being here, being part of history, I couldn't have accepted anything better.
1: One of the biggest testaments to the power and reach of the Obamas was the list of entertainers who performed for the grand opening. To call it legendary would be an understatement.

EGOT and Chicago native Jennifer Hudson opened up the program with a soul-searing rendition of the Star Spangled Banner and The Impossible Dream. Christina Aguilera, Pearl Jam's Eddie Vedder, and a group of young musicians followed. We then heard the soulful sounds of John Legend singing Someday We'll All Be Free and Glory, joined by rapper Common.

0: today.
1: It will be ours.
0: It's ours.
1: It will be ours.
0: So the Obamas, the glory is ours.
1: One day,
0: the Obama Center,
1: when the war.

Latino artist Mark Anthony brought the crowd to its feet before U2's Bono and The Edge slowed the tempo down just a bit before welcoming Bruce Springsteen for a sweet rendition of his song, Land of Hope and Dreams.

But it was the final act that brought it home for the audience as Stevie Wonder took the stage and closed out the show with a captivating performance of Higher Ground. And all of the other artists joined in.

0: It was a musical extravaganza bursting with diversity, inclusion, and cultural acceptance. A nod to the Obamas, who have long ascribed to and promoted such values. The lyrics and messages of the selected songs reminded the audience of the persistence dream the Obamas and others continue to fight for. That fight, that journey, that story is also part of what LL Cool J says made this day so special.
1: Have you had an opportunity to see anything inside yet?
2: Absolutely.
1: What is your favorite part?
2: The fact that a couple can, you know, from humble beginners can be born and create something like this through hard work, dedication, effort, and teamwork.
1: Yes.
2: That's the cool part.
0: That is indeed the cool part, and one that through the OPC promises to continue to bless a lot of people. I'm Bree Wood on the Black Information Network, home of Black News.

0: If you are just joining us, you're listening to Hope Has a Home, BIN special program celebrating the opening of the Obama Presidential Center on Chicago's South Side. I'm Amber Payton. The report you just heard was by BIN News anchor Bree Wood, who along with Vanessa Tyler and Andrea Coleman is reporting from Chicago on the official public opening of the Obama Presidential Center. We'll return to that portion of the broadcast in just a moment. Inclusivity, democracy, and freedom for all people are major themes people will touch upon when visiting the center. Mr. Obama, who has always been a strong proponent of coalition building, highlights the theme through the center that memorializes the values and principles he has consistently displayed through his presidential career. Some of the center's greatest supporters reflect that diversity. BIN managing editor Mike Stevens introduces us to one of them.
1: I'm Mike Stevens on the Black Information Network. Joining us now is Congressman Chuy Garcia of Chicago. Thank you for being with us right now.
2: Glad to join you and personally excited about the opening of the Obama Center. I served with then State Senator Barack Obama in the Illinois Senate in the 90s, and I also knew him before he was elected to the Illinois Senate as a community organizer. We're excited because this is something that the city has been waiting for. And of course, many are excited that the moment is arriving. It will be a place for the people of Chicago and visitors from around the world to come and enjoy. And many people, of course, are remembering the mayoralty of Chicago's first Black and progressive mayor, Harold Washington. So all of these things are important as it relates to the Obama Center, because President Obama has pointed out time and time again that if Harold Washington hadn't had a breakthrough election as the city's Black and progressive mayor in 1983, he would not have been elected president of the country in 2008.
1: So the unveiling of the Obama Presidential Center taking place on Juneteenth weekend, very symbolic. This is actually the fifth anniversary of the Juneteenth national federal holiday. Tell us more your thoughts on the timing of this.
2: Juneteenth serves as a reminder that we still have to reckon with the ugly history of racism and do more to eradicate all forms of oppression and exclusion and neglect. It marks the end, of course, of legal enslavement, yet the continued mistreatment of Black Americans every day due to systemic racist structures and systems that still persist in our country is what we reflect on.
1: You mentioned a lot of things there that each one of them we could talk extensively about from here to next week. Very important issues.
2: Yes.
1: But I wonder when you mentioned things like racism, mass incarceration, the whole idea of voting rights being taken away. Is there any connection with the Obama Center that would help or impact those issues?
2: Yes, the Obama Center is going to certainly highlight the experience of African Americans in Chicago and across the country, the fights, the struggles that they participated in, as well as the coalitions that helped make the Obama presidency a reality.
1: Congressman Chuy Garcia of Chicago, who represents an area of the South Side near where the Obama Presidential Center is located. Again, thanks for being with us.
2: Thank you, Mike. Always a pleasure.
1: This is the Black Information Network. The Obama Foundation is a nonprofit collaborator of the Black Information Network.
0: Congressman Garcia was among the many elected officials of all backgrounds and political affiliations who attended yesterday's grand opening ceremonies, which were live streamed so people around the world could join the celebration. And from what we understand, many people did. Our broadcast from Chicago continues now. Here's Andrea Coleman, Bree Wood, and Vanessa Tyler.
3: Thank you, Amber. While the celebrities and special guests who attended the opening ceremony of the OPC were exciting to see and hear, there was another person who wowed viewers of this historic occasion with her grace, elegance, and beauty. That being the former First Lady, Michelle Obama, who showered her husband with words of love, honor, and appreciation. Her presence and eloquence reminding us of the love story that began in this neighborhood many years ago and continues even today. And by some standards, could very well be one of the greatest love stories unfolding before our very eyes. Here's a clip of Mrs. Obama's comments.
4: So please indulge me for a moment, because I'm going to take a little time to do something that I know my husband will not do today. and that is to fully sing his praises. Barack,
5: yes.
4: You gotta look at me. You told me all those years ago that you couldn't promise me the world, but you could promise me an interesting life. And of course, you outdid yourself and managed to give me both. I know it hasn't always been easy, but there hasn't been a single second through this experience that standing by your side hasn't left me in awe. 8 years in the crucible, and not once did you melt from the heat. Not once did you let it harden you. Instead, you used it to reveal your truest essence, your stubborn optimism and unflinching courage, your dazzling brilliance and unpretentious decency, your ferocious work ethic and absolutely unshakable moral fiber. And to do it all as a first, and the higher standard that comes with all that, the claims that a U.S. senator and constitutional law expert wasn't qualified for the job, the lies about your birthright, your faith, your patriotism, the outrage when you stated the biological fact that if you'd had a son, that he too would be black. Yet, you were unflappable at every turn, always focused, always calm, always looking at the long view. How absurd it is to even imagine that you might have buckled under the pressure even once, lashed out in frustration, lost your temper. How absurd it is to imagine that you might have done anything but make our family and this entire country proud. No, you were too busy. Much to say, you were doing the people's work, rescuing our economy, expanding health care, ending a war, ordering the bin Laden raid, saving an auto industry, winning a peace prize. Keeping us safe from Ebola. Regulating the banks, standing up for marriage equality, listening to science, and comforting an entire nation in the face of unspeakable tragedies. And you did it all with such grace and class and cool that you made the hardest job in the world look like a walk in this beautiful park. Your mother, Toot, Gramps, you are a tribute to their love. They are up there grinning and hugging today because you never forgot who you are and where you came from. Single mother, working hard to get by and get an education and show her son the world. Grandparents who didn't have much, but they had the perfect recipe to nurture your flame. You never forgot the folks in the union halls and church basements here in Chicago, where you first put your ideals to this test. You never forgot all the voters you registered and students you taught and neighbors you organized. You never fell for the temptation of a quick fix or an easy payday. You never changed from that idealistic summer associate who showed up on that rainy day when we first met without an umbrella. You always gave us the very best within you. And in doing so, you reminded the rest of us that we could too. Barack, there are no words to express how proud I am of the way you showed up and continue to show up every single day. It has been an honor to be by your side. You have made me a better person and have given us all an example that we should strive to emulate. And I hope you know, there is truly no higher calling than that.
3: Well, as you might imagine, there were very few dry eyes in the place after that. We'll be back in just a moment.
0: This is Hope Has a Home, a special BIN program celebrating the official opening of the Obama Presidential Center on Chicago's South Side. I'm Amber Payton. When thinking of cities who have produced nationally influential Black leaders, Chicago ranks among the top. The city has given us legendary leaders like Harold Washington, the city's first Black mayor, Carolyn Mosley Braun, the first Black woman elected to the Senate, Oscar DePriest, the first Black Chicago alderman, and first Black U.S. congressman elected in the 20th century, Black journalist and NAACP founder Ida B. Wells, Fred Hampton, chairman of the Illinois chapter of the Black Panther Party and organizer of the Rainbow Coalition, author and poet Gwendolyn Brooks, the first Black author to win a Pulitzer Prize, and the late Reverend Jesse Jackson Sr., who was a native son of South Carolina but lived a large portion of his life in Chicago. Reverend Jackson died a few months ago, but his memory and legacy still reign large in the city. BIN's Misty Jordan recently spoke with Reverend Jackson's son, Congressman Jonathan Jackson, about Juneteenth and what his late father might have thought about the opening of the historic Obama Presidential Center.
5: Welcome to the Black Information Network.
6: Thank you so much. Glad to be on the program. Big fan of yours. Keep it going.
5: I love that. Thank you. First, let me offer my condolences to you and your family from myself and from the Black Information Network.
6: Very kind of you. I appreciate that, and we're grateful. I thank God for the life of my father, and thank God for the gratitude so many people have expressed in his transition to the ancestors.
5: Well said. Switching gears, Juneteenth is upon us. What will you and your family do to celebrate Juneteenth this year?
6: First of all, I sat down with my children after Congresswoman Sheila Jackson Lee and President Joseph Biden passed this, and I, like many people, had to run back and research the history of it. You mean slavery had been abolished, stopped, the 13th Amendment had been passed, and for 2.5 years later, people were still held in slavery in the state of Texas. And so much of our history even coming to light for us. And so now I just call this a period of understanding another level of betrayal that we've experienced inside of America. And it makes me just reflect to go look and understand our history more. 60 years of age, and for the first 55 years of my life, this wasn't a part of history that I've known much about. And then it opens up another part of history. We need to be more committed now to learning our history. I would say celebrate, but also commemorate. Take the time to dig and learn something more about your history.
5: Okay. Switching gears to the Obama Presidential Center. Did you imagine seeing a center like this in your lifetime?
6: No, this is like really tremendous. I went to school with First Lady Miss Obama, and her and my sister, best friend.
5: Really?
6: I still have the table that they used to study from. They were both National Merit Scholars. Used to drop her off sometimes when I drove a station wagon.
5: Really?
6: And to see young Barack, President Barack Obama, come. I remember when he joined Trinity Church on 95th Street. And he was in my house for my brother's wedding, Jesse Jr., to see people embrace his spirit and to see him elevate and do these tremendous things. So, no, I had not imagined that. And God is great. And to see that now future generations of children will know what possibilities are.
5: Before Reverend Jesse Jackson passed, what were your father's thoughts on the opening of the Obama Presidential Center?
6: My father was very excited for knowing that what future generations would be able to benefit from. So once my father told me about the coefficient of expansion, he told me that once you take that cork out of the bottle, you can't stick it back in there. Mm. It just doesn't fit. And that's what happens to young people's imaginations. Once they see it and they can dream it, they can believe it, they can achieve it, their minds will never go back. And that's one thing he was so excited about.
5: I love that. I'm going to hold on to that. Congressman Jonathan Jackson, representing Illinois' 1st Congressional District, thank you so much for joining the Black Information Network. We wish you continued success.
6: Thank you. Missy, you keep up the great work. I'll see you soon.
5: Thank you very much.
0: Thank you, Misty, and Congressman Jackson. We now head back to the Windy City. Here's BIN's Vanessa Tyler, Bree Wood, and Andrea Coleman.
7: The people of Chicago turned out and showed up for the OPC's opening, and their comments showed this will be a facility that will be utilized by the community.
8: And you know, it's so beautiful to see, too, or hear that tickets have sold out through October. Yeah. I mean, wow, isn't that amazing? It's wonderful to see that kind of interest in the center so early on.
9: You know, it's funny you mentioned that, because in my Uber on the way over here, coming to the airport, I was speaking with my driver, who was a beautiful young lady, and she was asking me what I was going for. And so when I told her, she was like, oh, my goodness, that is so cool. And I've been thinking about getting tickets, but I just didn't do it yet. I'm going to get on the website. I'm like, well... I said definitely get on the website, but you might have to wait for a little while because they are sold out for right now. She's like, oh no. So there, I don't know if you could sign up if it's sold out and be on the wait list, but it's definitely interesting how much people are still learning about the Obama Presidential Center. And I believe after this, the engagement is going to be through the roof. And everyone who did not get an opportunity to sign up and get in there after October, they should be flooded, because there are so many people who are just now being introduced to it, regardless of how much advertising has been out there. There's always somebody who doesn't know yet.
5: Didn't hear about it.
9: So, yes, now that we have all of this coverage and we have all of these people who have experienced it and everyone who will experience it now through October, I know that they will... Word of mouth is the best way to advertise something, right? So all the people who came, they're going to go home and tell somebody, and then those people are going to come, and I think it's going to be an endless cycle.
8: And wasn't it great to see and touch the Obamas and to have a center where we can come and feel the magic again?
10: It really was. And I also wanted to say that that's the beauty of the center, is that it's here. So you don't have to rush, you know, to make sure with the crowd. This is a center for the people to live with, whether you're flying in globally or you're coming from across the street. Mm-hmm. So it is here for the people to utilize. And that's the beauty of the Obama Presidential Center. And I think that's the mission that they wanted as well.
8: Well done. Job very well done.
9: Definitely.
10: I'm Vanessa Tyler.
9: I'm Bree Wood.
5: And I'm Andrea Coleman.

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5: 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I like ASAP Rocky, I like ASAP Ferg too. So yeah, there's a lot of things I'm into.
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7: BIN News This Hour, I'm Andrea Coleman. Coming up, a conversation is developing around the validity of Democratic Socialists. Are they true Democrats? An award-winning gospel artist says she almost walked away from singing. And one of the largest festivals for Black Americans is about to get underway. We'll preview some of what to expect. But first, here's BIN News Now.
8: I'm Mike Island with BIN News Now. New York police believe a 64-year-old woman took her own life after killing her daughter and four grandchildren. The bodies of Amy Stedman, her daughter, and her four grandchildren were found earlier this week in her upstate apartment. Local police say a handwritten note found in the apartment strongly suggests that Amy Stedman was involved in the deaths. There's a threat of flash floods for millions across the Northeast and Ohio Valley. A level 2 out of 4 flash flood risk is in place for parts of the region, which includes cities like St. Louis, Missouri, Indianapolis, Indiana, and Louisville, Kentucky. Into the weekend, the Mid-Atlantic and Northeast could see downpours on Saturday, including areas like Washington, D.C. and New York City. May saw consumer sentiment go up more than expected. The University of Michigan's final reading for the month rose 10% from May's record low as gas prices eased. I'm Mike Island with BIN News Now. Back to you, Andrea.
7: Thank you, Mike. Democratic strategist James Carville says Democratic Socialist Darylisa Avila-Chavalet should not be seated in Congress should she win in November, which is highly likely. Avila-Chavalet beat 5-time incumbent Democratic Congressman Adriano Espaillat in New York's primary earlier this week. Avila-Chavalet is one of 2 Democratic Socialists endorsed by New York Mayor Zohran Mamdani to win the primary election against traditional Democratic candidates. Carville apparently sees a difference between the 2 political affiliations. When a appearing on News Nation, he said Avila-Chavalet should not be seated in the Democratic caucus, saying her views are totally against anything that any Democrat has. He went on to say Democrats believe in pluralism and that she is not a Democrat. Well, Avila-Chavalet has also received backlash for past social media posts where she called Joe Biden a rapist, used a derogatory term toward Vice President Kamala Harris, and made disparaging claims about Israel. When appearing on MS Now recently, she said the post came from a place of disempowerment.
9: Yeah, and I think so many folks in our country feel that they don't have representation that is fighting for them, right? And that was part of why I decided to run, because I felt that abandonment from establishment politics that looks at my community as though it is merely statistics and not people who are worth fighting for and not the policies that will actually better their lives. And too often we've seen folks go into office and close the door behind them, but what we need is representation that's actually going to listen to the community, hear the frustrations, and open that door and keep it propped open so that everyone can be part of their democracy.
7: Avila-Chavalet has since deleted the text and apologized to Kamala Harris. If you are familiar with the work of Tasha Cobbs Leonard, imagine the world without her music. What a loss, right? Well, that was almost the case. In an exclusive interview with People magazine, Cobbs Leonard says there have been times when she thought of quitting and focusing more on doing ministry with her husband in South Carolina. But she decided to keep going. The decision has proven to be a powerful one for the Grammy Award winner. Cobbs Leonard's latest album, titled Tasha, has been nominated for 3 BET Awards this year, including 2 for Best Gospel Inspirational Artist and another for the BET Her Award. You can watch the BET Awards this Sunday, June 28th on BET. The Essence Festival of Culture is just days away, and according to the magazine, storytelling will once again be featured prominently. Organizers reportedly sorted through 600 film submissions before deciding on a handful to feature. Those include A Portrait of a Postman with Tina Knowles, Beyonce's mother, Please Return Your Card, a selection executive produced by Issa Rae, and Chickaboom, starring Yara Shahidi, and several more. Discussions on the creative process will also be available for festival goers. Essence Fest will be held July 3rd through 5th in New Orleans. This is BIN News This Hour. Be sure to follow us wherever you get your podcast. I'm Andrea Coleman on the Black Information Network, home of Black News First.
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10: I'm Mike Stevens on your home for Black News First, the Black Information Network. Police in mostly black Detroit say they saw a significant spike in youth curfew violations during a recent fireworks show, with about 180 incidents reported in one night alone. A temporary curfew required anybody under 18 to be accompanied by an adult between 8 at night and 6 in the morning. Black Police Chief Todd Bettison told city leaders parents who can't afford fines have the option to take a special class that will teach them how to better keep an eye on their kids, hopefully preventing more of these types of incidents that are happening way too often in black communities across the country.
11: They can go through parental responsibility, course training, et cetera, different avenues for the juveniles. But 36th District Court really works on addressing the root cause of the problem.
10: The number of violations marks a sharp increase compared to recent months, which saw just over 100 in April and fewer than that in May, raising concerns about enforcement during large events. The FBI is offering a sizable reward for information from a Juneteenth celebration shooting in North Charlotte, North Carolina. 4 people were killed when the gunfire started 6 years ago. Close to 400 people were attending a block party at the time of the shooting. The investigation is still going on after all these years. The Bureau is now offering up to $30,000 for information leading to an arrest and conviction. Chicago's black mayor, Brandon Johnson, says he supports a new Department of Gun Violence Prevention, which was proposed earlier this week by black faith and community leaders.
12: It's incumbent upon me as the mayor of this city is to hear what these advocates are calling for and finding ways in which the work that we're doing can not just be aligned, but strengthened.
10: Meanwhile, critics say creating a $100 million office during a huge city deficit is not wise. It all comes after at least 33 people were shot and six died last weekend in Chicago. Fewer Black Tennesseans and others there are getting help from SNAP. That's the federal program once known as food stamps. But it's not because the need has gone down. In fact, it's the opposite. According to a new report, Tennessee participation, including in mostly Black Memphis, is down about 14% since last year at this time, meaning about 100,000 fewer people are getting the much-needed help. The policy group says the drop is tied to tougher federal rules and tighter state checks on who gets to keep benefits. Similar changes are happening in other states as well and impacting many Black families. For more stories of interest to the Black community, log on to BINnews.com. You can also check us out on all social media platforms. We hope you'll keep listening to the BIN round the clock, 7 days a week, 24 hours a day. I'm Mike Stevens on your home for Black News First, the Black Information Network.
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21: The opinions, beliefs, and viewpoints expressed in this commentary are those of the author
2: and do not necessarily represent those of BIN and its founding partners and employees.
5: I'm James T. Harris, and I have something to say. You know what finally ruined comic books for me? The villains. Not because they were evil. That's their job. What ruined it for me was that they never stayed locked up. Batman catches the Joker. The Joker escapes. More people die. Batman catches him again. The Joker escapes. More people die. After a while, you stop asking what's wrong with the Joker. You start asking what's wrong with the people who keep letting him out. And that's where I find myself when I look at some of the policies reshaping America today. Now, before everybody loses their mind, let me say what I always say on my radio show. Liberal women should not vote. Relax. It's a joke, mostly. But like most jokes, there's a point hiding underneath it. When you look at the political energy driving many of the most progressive policies in America, you find a voting bloc that consistently supports them. College-educated, affluent, progressive women. Open borders, compassion, criminal justice reform that puts repeat offenders back on the street. Compassion, expanding government dependency, compassion, abortion on demand, compassion. Everything is viewed through the lens of feelings, empathy, and good intentions. The problem is that good intentions don't always produce good results. Compassion without wisdom can become chaos. Mercy without accountability can become injustice. And when policies fail, when cities become less safe, when communities struggle with crime, addiction, homelessness, and disorder, the answer is too often the same: more compassion, more programs, more excuses, and fewer consequences. The lesson I learned from those comic books is simple. A society survives because somebody is willing to draw a line. Somebody is willing to say no. Somebody is willing to protect innocent people before they become victims. That's not cruelty. That's responsibility. And responsibility is something America desperately needs more of right now. I'm James T. Harris for the Black Information Network.
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8: I'm Mike Island. Here's what's trending on the Black Information Network. The threat of rain and possible flash floods are looming over millions across the Northeast and Ohio Valley. A level 2 out of 4 flash flood risk is in place for parts of the region, which includes cities like St. Louis, Missouri, Indianapolis, Indiana, Cincinnati, Ohio, and Louisville, Kentucky. Severe storms are also forecast to come down hard on cities across New England. And that's what's trending on BIN.
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22: 44-year-old Serena Williams is now out of the rocking chair and will play in the singles tournament at Wimbledon. The move comes after Williams recently returned to competition following 4 years away from the profession.
23: Running, walking, biking, stair climber, like you name it, I did it.
22: Williams will play the both singles and doubles at Wimbledon, teaming up with older sister Venus Williams. Get your sports at 14 and 44 past each and every hour. I'm Ray Harris on the Black Information Network.
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7: Some of the best in the music industry are preparing to celebrate the life of legendary record executive Clive Davis. A star-studded lineup is expected to perform at Monday's funeral in New York City, including Bruce Springsteen, Alicia Keys, Dionne Warwick, Barry Manilow, Kenny G, and Jennifer Hudson. Davis, whose career helped launch and shape generations of music icons, died Monday at his home after recently being hospitalized with respiratory complications. He was 94 years old. Elsewhere in entertainment news, HBO Max is giving fans a deeper look into one of hip-hop's biggest names. The streaming service is set to debut Jay-Z in 8, an 8-part documentary series featuring producer Rick Rubin in candid conversations with Jay-Z about his music, lyrics, life, and creative process. Rubin, who produced the rapper's classic hit, 99 Problems, reunites with Jay-Z more than 2 decades after the Black Album. The series is expected to premiere this fall, though an official release date has yet to be announced. With the latest in entertainment, I'm Morgan Wood on the Black Information Network.
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28: I'm Mike Moore.
29: And I'm Nicole Deal. On your home for 24/7 news, the Black Information Network.
28: Detroit, Michigan police say a 7-year-old boy is hospitalized in critical condition. This after being shot several times Wednesday night at a home on the city's west side. Deputy Chief Tiffany Stewart, who is Black, says a man was also killed in the shooting that happened just after 9:30.
30: At this point in time, we do not have a lot of information regarding what occurred at this scene. Our 7-year-old was able to tell us that his name is Jacquees.
28: Police responded to the area of Burgess Street near Outer Drive and Finkel Avenue after getting several shot spotter alerts. Police say two victims were found several homes apart and about 18 shots were fired. So far, no suspects have been arrested.
29: Our next story is out of Los Angeles, California. Former Los Angeles Fire Department Chief Christian Crowley is now personally suing the city's Black mayor, Karen Bass.
30: Kristen Crowley says Bass defamed her while campaigning for re-election. Crowley says Bass publicly damaged her reputation by blaming her for the city's issues during its response to the deadly Palisades fire. Bass fired Crowley in the aftermath of the deadly 2025 Palisades fire. The former chief sued the city in February, claiming Bass orchestrated a campaign of retaliation against her and removed her as chief to shift the blame and criticism Bass was taking for the fire and for being out of the country when the fire started. In the new lawsuit, Crowley argues the comments the mayor made on the campaign trail were false and aren't protected by government immunity. I'm Morgan Wood on the Black Information Network.
29: The city of Chicago is providing over $42 million in grant funding for 56 neighborhood development projects. Black Mayor Brandon Johnson says the grants will help spur economic growth.
6: With the grants issued today, we look forward to supporting the growth of small businesses, creating jobs, and adding to the vibrancy of our beloved communities.
29: The projects include a new city first responder training facility, a Dunning Sports Hall of Fame, and a Little Village Community Center. The funding was awarded through multiple competitive application processes led by the Department of Planning and Development earlier this year. Awardees were selected based on project viability, applicant experience, neighborhood needs, and other factors.
28: An Atlanta police officer will not face any charges stemming from a fatal shooting in 2024. The Fulton County District Attorney's Office will not press criminal charges against the officer Melvin Potter. Potter is accused of shooting and killing Devin Anderson while off duty outside a bar. The victim's mother reacting.
10: And in 2 years, what has happened? Nothing. I've been coming down here now. August gonna make 2 years.
28: Atlanta News First is reporting at last check. Melvin Potter remains a member of the Atlanta Police Department in a non-enforcement status. And finally, Learning and Educational Solutions recently celebrated its 10th anniversary with a community block party in Harlem, New York, showcasing its mantra, helping black youth beat the odds. They emphasize the importance of providing support systems for young people to succeed academically and professionally. I'm Mike Moore, along with Nicole Deal, on your home for 24/7 News, the Black Information Network.
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29: Does your homeowner's insurance policy cover water damage? Maybe you think that it does, but are you sure? Because if your home floods, that certainly would not be the best time to find out flooding is not covered. Believe it or not, some of the most common and most expensive types of water damage are not covered by standard home insurance policies. Most homeowners' insurance will pay for sudden accidents like a busted pipe, but lots of everyday water problems fall into a gray area that leaves homeowners paying for costly repairs out of pocket. For example, a neglected roof that leaks, old plumbing that leaks, or worn out appliances. These items are often considered maintenance issues rather than emergencies, meaning your insurance company may not pay for the repairs. Sewer backups are another major risk, and most policies exclude them unless you have a special endorsement. And if water enters your home from the outside, like due to heavy rain or snow melting, that is considered flooding, and that requires a separate flood insurance policy. Money news at 24 and 54 minutes past each hour. I'm Nicole Deal on your home for Black News First, the Black Information Network.
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29: Three black children are dead and their mother facing serious charges. In Fayetteville, North Carolina, 31-year-old Macon Simone Scott reportedly led police on a high-speed chase, ending with a devastating crash that killed her three young children. Investigators say she sped away from officers at 111 miles per hour, lost control, and slammed into a tree. Scott and two children were ejected. Two children died at the scene, and the third child died at the hospital. The three boys are ages 3, 6, and 8. She is now charged with multiple felonies, including involuntary manslaughter.
28: Two catastrophic earthquakes in Venezuela leaves at least 164 people dead and nearly 1,000 injured. South Florida's Venezuelan community is racing to help. Here's Secretary of State Marco Rubio, who is from Florida, speaking from Bahrain.
5: The most immediate need, the one they need right now, is search and rescue. That's the one they need immediately, because you got to get people out of that rubble within 48 hours or they won't survive.
28: Unfortunately, the death toll is expected to rise. In Chicago, Illinois, the topic of teen takeovers is at the forefront of a recent city council meeting, but this time, some black teens spoke for themselves.
8: Several teens testified before the Subcommittee on Youth Employment yesterday in a mostly empty chamber. The lack of attendance did not cause young people to hold back.
14: They took all the free spaces from us, and they expect us not to go to the beach or go downtown. But there's nowhere for us to connect or meet new people.
8: The hearing was led by Alderman Jesse Fuentes. She says this is the first of many conversations that could help create legislation and funding for after-hour spaces. I'm Perry Williams.
29: President Donald Trump's Great American State Fair is underway in the nation's capital. It's a 16-day event to honor America's 250th anniversary. Trump hosted Wednesday night's kickoff celebration at D.C.'s National Mall, declaring that America is back. I'm Nicole Deal, along with Mike Moore, on your home for Black News First, the Black Information Network. Your Washington Roundup is next.
7: The Supreme Court is siding with President Trump in two major immigration rulings that could impact hundreds of thousands of people in the U.S. On Thursday, the court allowed the administration to restart a policy turning back asylum seekers before they enter the country, a measure first used under President Obama. In a separate ruling, the court also cleared the way to end temporary protected status for migrants from Haiti and Syria, a program created for people from countries facing conflict or disaster. The decision could roughly affect 350,000 Haitians and about 6,000 Syrians, many of whom have lived and worked in the U.S. for years. Advocates say the move could hit black migrant communities especially hard, raising concerns over housing, jobs, and long-term legal status. That's your Washington Roundup. I'm Morgan Wood, your White House correspondent in Washington, D.C. on the Black Information Network, BINnews.com, your home for Black News First.
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0: Network. The U.S. is sending crews and supplies to Venezuela following a pair of powerful, deadly earthquakes that toppled buildings and left many trapped under rubble. Speaking in Bahrain, Secretary of State Marco Rubio says help is on the way.
1: We're already deploying a search and rescue teams from Fairfax County, Virginia, and Los Angeles. There'll be some others we'll add. That's the most immediate need right now, is search and rescue efforts.
0: At least 164 people are dead, with that number expected to rise, and almost 1,000 people are reported injured as a result of the magnitude 7.2 and 7.5 quakes. Rubio says search and rescue teams from Virginia and California have already been deployed to Caracas.
1: They have a bunch of collapsed buildings, and so they'll need a lot of help in terms of digging through that. The airport there is badly damaged, so we'll have to rely on the Department of War to deploy assets there.
0: The feds are investigating the attack of a Texas woman as a possible hate crime. Police in Longview say they're taking serious reports that the attack was motivated by support for Carmelo Anthony, whose murder conviction has inspired a movement of people challenging the jury's decision.
2: We don't let anger become retaliation, and we do not let social media become judge and jury.
0: Officer LaDarian Brown announced that they've made an arrest but did not release details. The victim, in a post to social media, claims her attackers were looking to target the smallest white girl they could find. Officer Brown says they're investigating reports that the attackers were shouting, "Free Carmelo." A former federal inmate from Talladega, Alabama, is one of 12 charged in what prosecutors call the largest prison drone smuggling case in U.S. history. The federal indictment shows the operation used a closed Macon daycare center as its headquarters to store and package contraband. The DOJ says 51-year-old James Phillips used a smuggled cell phone behind bars to help coordinate drone drops at prisons where he was being held, including the federal lockup in Talladega. The network used heavy payload drones to fly smuggled goods into prisons across 8 states. Phillips faces a federal conspiracy charge and up to 5 additional years in prison. Lionel Richie is reported to have been taken to a hospital after feeling dizzy on stage. TMZ says paramedics met Richie backstage at his concert in St. Paul, Minnesota, and took him to the hospital by ambulance as a precaution. It happened while Richie performed dancing on the ceiling about an hour into his performance. He then sat down to play 3 times a lady before taking an unplanned intermission. The concert was the opening night of the 77-year-old's tour. For more news impacting the black community, listen to the Black Information Network on the iHeartRadio app or log on to BINnews.com. 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I'm Kevin Brown on your home for black news first, the Black Information Network.
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8: I'm Mike Stevens on your home for black news first, the Black Information Network. Police say it would have been better to call an ambulance or police rather than pulling out cell phone cameras to capture a fight between two black women. Maybe it would have saved a life. Police say the stabbing death of the victim took place during a pre-planned fight in mostly

0: Black North Philadelphia, and it had to do with a dispute over the father of one of the women's babies. And people nearby hearing about what happened have their own questions.
1: What would be that important that you have to take it that far? That was a crowd. So nobody interfered?
0: Nope, nobody got involved. The video shows people standing around recording before, during, and after the attack. Now police are calling for the killer to turn herself in. The question some have in the mostly black Oak Cliff neighborhood of Dallas is, if it had happened in a white community, would it have been handled differently? We told you about the deadly apartment complex gas explosion about a month ago. By now, residents say the repairs should be finished, but they're not, leaving black people living there, telling NBC5 television that's a problem.
2: We got to take cold showers. I may want to fix something on my oven and I can't do it.
0: The gas provider says it can't turn the gas back on because the apartment complex owns the gas lines, and they have to still be repaired and tested, which is taking more time than many think it should. Well, there's a new scam that may be coming to a phone near you. The caller threatens to cut off your power and sends a barcode or QR code for you to pay for outstanding bills at a local store.
3: Scammers are relentless. They're constantly changing their tactics.
0: That is Jason King with Pacific Gas and Electric. He says PG&E will never ask for payment using a barcode, QR code, prepaid debit card, money transfer service, or financial information over the phone. They note they also won't come to your door about a payment. So far this year, the thieves have gotten away with $200,000 with that scam. And history is in the making near Jacksonville, Florida. Cynthia Garris is set to become the first black mayor of one of the oldest cities in the country. Born and raised in St. Augustine, Florida, Garris continues to blaze trails after no other candidates qualified for the position in St. Johns County.
4: It means that it gives hope for my people. It gives hope for the little girls of tomorrow that they can, if they want to pursue that. Because if you don't see it, then you don't believe that it can happen.
0: The actual swearing in will be later on this year. For more stories of interest to the black community, log on to BINnews.com. 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I'm Mike Stevens on your home for Black News First, the Black Information Network.
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12: Amber Payton from the Black Information Network. Every headline you hear from us starts with one question. How does this affect our community? We don't just report what's happening. 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
13: The opinions, beliefs, and viewpoints expressed in this commentary are those of the author and do not necessarily represent those of BIN and its founding partners and employees.
14: I'm James T. Harris, and I have something to say. You know what finally ruined comic books for me? The villains. Not because they were evil. That's their job. What ruined it for me was that they never stayed locked up. Batman catches the Joker. The Joker escapes. More people die. Batman catches him again. The Joker escapes. More people die. After a while, you stop asking what's wrong with the Joker. You start asking what's wrong with the people who keep letting him out. And that's where I find myself when I look at some of the policies reshaping America today. Now, before everybody loses their mind, let me say what I always say on my radio show. Liberal women should not vote. Relax. It's a joke, mostly. But like most jokes, there's a point hiding underneath it. When you look at the political energy driving many of the most progressive policies in America, you find a voting bloc that consistently supports them. College-educated, affluent, progressive women. Open borders, compassion, criminal justice reform that puts repeat offenders back on the street. Compassion, expanding government dependency, compassion, abortion on demand, compassion. Everything is viewed through the lens of feelings, empathy, and good intentions. The problem is that good intentions don't always produce good results. Compassion without wisdom can become chaos. Mercy without accountability can become injustice. And when policies fail, when cities become less safe, when communities struggle with crime, addiction, homelessness, and disorder, the answer is too often the same: more compassion, more programs, more excuses, and fewer consequences. The lesson I learned from those comic books is simple. A society survives because somebody is willing to draw a line. Somebody is willing to say no. Somebody is willing to protect innocent people before they become victims. That's not cruelty. That's responsibility. And responsibility is something America desperately needs more of right now. I'm James T. Harris for the Black Information Network.
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11: Trust what you hear.
15: I'm Mike Island. Here's what's trending on BIN. Several Democrats are demanding the Trump administration remove its ballroom project debris from land overseen by the National Park Service. This comes as the White House uses the site, which is near three Washington, D.C. public golf courses, as a dumping ground for tons of debris from President Trump's East Wing construction. Congressman Jamie Raskin and three other Democratic lawmakers issued a letter to the Secretary of the Interior. That's what's trending on BIN.
11: 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Covering the latest news, sports, and events at our historically black colleges and universities. Here's Morgan Wood.
16: HBCU basketball is making its mark at the next level. Two standout players are getting their shot in the NBA after signing professional deals. Howard University star Bryce Harper has agreed to a summer league contract with the defending champion Oklahoma City Thunder, while Tennessee State's Aaron Kruma has signed an Exhibit 10 deal with the Denver Nuggets following the NBA draft. Harris helped lead the Howard Bison to three NCAA tournament appearances during his career, while Kruma earned Ohio Valley Conference Player of the Year honors after averaging nearly 18 points per game last season. Although neither player heard their name called on draft night, both now have the opportunity to compete for NBA roster spots, continuing a growing trend of HBCU talent breaking through to the professional ranks. With the latest in HBCU news, I'm Morgan Wood on the Black Information Network.
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16: A fan favorite from the Shrek franchise is getting the spotlight. Universal and DreamWorks are developing Donkey, a standalone spinoff that will explore the origin story of the fast-talking sidekick fans know and love. Eddie Murphy is set to return as the voice of Donkey. The animated film is scheduled to hit theaters June 30th, 2028. Elsewhere in entertainment, gospel music fans have something to look forward to this fall. Grammy-winning gospel star Fred Hammond has been announced as the headliner for the 2026 Gulf Coast Challenge Gospel Explosion in Mobile, Alabama. Hammond is set to take the stage on October 1st, kicking off a weekend packed with entertainment, community events, and one of the season's biggest football matchups. The celebration culminates October 3rd when HBCU's Jackson State faces Alabama A&M at Ladd Peoples Stadium. Organizers say the weekend is designed to deliver a mix of culture, music, and fan experiences both on and off the field. With the latest in entertainment, I'm Morgan Wood on the Black Information Network, your home for Black news first.
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2: We begin in Maryland. A trial is now underway for a black father who was accused of shooting and killing his 4-year-old son on Christmas Eve in 2024. Mark Jones has been charged with murder after his son Jacoby died. The suspect is also accused of shooting his 1-year-old daughter and the mother of the children, Promise Marcel. The mother testified about an argument with Jones back on December 23rd. She called the police that night trying to get Jones out of her house.
3: Police came literally with a laughing, like with a joke, like literally with a joke. I felt like I was just being judged automatically, and it's like, you know, that's my home.
2: Officers arrived and told her she could file for a restraining order. She testified she had no way to get to the courthouse to file the order.
1: In Chicago, Illinois, a man who promoted himself as Mr. Finance is accused of deceiving dozens of his former Chicago area clients. Those clients made huge investments that cost them tens of thousands of dollars.
4: He was robbing Peter to pay Paul, and one day Peter didn't show up. We want him to be held accountable. And last but not least, we want our money back.
1: Attorney Jamal Buchanan, representing clients who say they were victimized, says he's suing Brandon Ellington. Ellington, who is black, is not a credentialed financial advisor. The suit also says the defendant targeted the elderly African-American faith-based demographic. The Illinois Secretary of State's office has issued a temporary order of prohibition against Ellington and his company, Access Capital, today. We move on to another story out of Illinois, the state expanding reproductive protections. Governor J.B. Pritzker signed the Reproductive Health Records Privacy Act into law.
5: A woman seeking care should not have to wonder whether her private health information could be used against her. A healthcare provider should not have to fear that patient records will become a tool for political prosecution.
1: Officials say the new law will safeguard patient privacy and prevent sensitive medical information from being shared out of state for those seeking reproductive health care in Illinois.
2: Cleveland, Ohio black mayor Justin Bibb plans to attend the Farnborough International Air Show in England next month to attract new business opportunities. He has something specific in mind.
6: Not only more direct flights across the country, but more direct flights across the world. Our direct flight from Cleveland to Dublin with Aer Lingus is outperforming anyone's expectations.
2: The mayor emphasized leveraging the city's manufacturing base that could lead to business expansion. And finally, the Jacksonville Urban Film and Music Festival will take place at the Ritz Theater and Museum through Saturday. Organizers say it features film screenings, panel discussions, and a red carpet event. Also, the Hattie Awards on Saturday will honor the achievements in music and film with honorees recognized during the ceremony. For more international, national, state, and local news impacting the black community, listen to the Black Information Network on the iHeartRadio app or log on to BINnews.com. I'm Mike Moore, along with Nicole Deal on your home for 24/7 News, the Black Information Network.
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9: new research may lead to better treatments of polycystic kidney disease. Black populations are more than 3 times as likely to have kidney failure compared to white Americans.
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1: Now that school is out, lots of families are planning to move over the summer. Unfortunately, for lease and for rent scams are surging again, and the Federal Trade Commission is warning consumers to be extra cautious if you are searching for apartments or houses online. The FTC says scammers are copying real rental listings, swapping in their own contact info, and then pressuring interested parties to send money fast, even before you have toured the property. In some cases, the entire listing is fake, complete site with stolen photos and prices that are too good to be true. If someone claims they have multiple applicants, demands a deposit right away, or refuses to meet in person, the FTC said those are signs that you are dealing with a scammer. And just because someone has a key or access to a property does not mean they have a legitimate right to lease it to you. So stick to verified rental platforms. Search the address to make sure the listing is not duplicated somewhere else, and always verify the landlord's identity. Money news at 24 and 54 minutes past each hour. I'm Nicole Deal on your home for Black News First, the Black Information Network.
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11: It's an all-hands-on-deck moment, and all options should be on the table to protect the people of Texas. But Texas Democrats are going to be the ones to decide that.
1: That is Black House Minority Leader Hakeem Jeffries sounding the alarm over redistricting in Texas last summer. In addition to redistricting woes in the state of Texas, there are now concerns about the state's election management system.
12: When they run official list of registered voters, there's discrepancies. When they run polling place lists, there's discrepancies.
1: According to Chris McGinn with the Association of County Election Officials, the Secretary of State's office says they are dedicating every possible resource to resolving these issues.
2: At least 164 people are dead and nearly 1,000 injured after two powerful back-to-back earthquakes hit Venezuela Wednesday. Many remain trapped under the rubble of collapsed homes and buildings, so the death toll is continuing to rise. The earthquakes registered at a magnitude of 7.2 and 7.5. A white Louisiana pastor who got into a fist fight in front of his church claims the 20-year-old man was threatening to kill his family.
13: He said, Tony, I'm quoting him. He said, Tony, I'm going to rape your wife. I'm going to rape all of your grandchildren. And he said, the next time you go out of town, I'm going to kill them.
2: Tony Spell is the pastor of Life Tabernacle Church near predominantly Black Baton Rouge. He was caught on video confronting a man outside of the church and then punching him repeatedly in the head.
1: And finally, a Black police officer is being praised after rescuing people from flash flood waters near Baylor University Medical Center on Juneteenth. Baylor officer Brittany Taylor says instinct and training kicked in.
14: And she was just the cutest little lady. She was so small. So I was like, ma'am, I got to put you on my back.
1: According to NBC 5 News, Taylor helped six people, including a man in a wheelchair, his wife, and an elderly couple. I'm Nicole Deal, along with Mike Moore, on your home for Black News First, the Black Information Network. Your healthy minute is next.
15: 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Dr. Michelle Drurup with the Cleveland Clinic says most people should fall asleep within 10 to 20 minutes of going to bed. Falling asleep too quickly could be a sign you're not getting enough rest, while taking much longer may signal poor sleep habits or a disorder.
16: The most common ones would be chronic insomnia is where people will have difficulties with.
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22: 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Hope in the face of uncertainty. 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
3: Welcome to Hope Has an Address. I'm Bree Wood for the Black Information Network. Today, we're wrapping up a historic moment on Chicago's South Side, the grand opening of the Obama Presidential Center, a space designed to inspire, educate, and empower generations to come. I had the opportunity to be there on the ground, witnessing not just the unveiling of a center, but the continuation of a legacy rooted in community, culture, and hope. The energy throughout the campus was undeniable, from the architecture to the storytelling woven into every corner. This is more than just a presidential library. It's a living, breathing hub for civic engagement. That sense of purpose was felt throughout the day, especially among those closest to the Obama family. I caught up with Craig Robinson, former First Lady Michelle Obama's brother, who reflected on what this moment means, not just for their family, but for communities across the country.
4: I think each person will take

0: afford to live in Hyde Park or go to the museum, you can come and use this place. So that's the number.
1: And while the center honors the past, it's also about policy, progress, and the people shaping what comes next. Congressman Ted Lieu of California was among those in attendance, and he noted the broader national impact of this space and why its message resonates far beyond Chicago.

0: visit a beautiful center. It's a huge campus.
1: Of course, culture plays a vital role in storytelling, and that includes the food. Chef Cliff Rome, the culinary mind behind the Obama Presidential Center's dining experience, is bringing flavor, history, and identity to every plate served on campus. I asked him about the vision behind the menu and how food connects visitors to the story being told here.
0: Being here

0: right? That's it.
1: From the exhibits to the conversations to the cuisine, every detail is intentional. And as the celebrations continue, one voice in particular captured the spirit of the moment in a powerful way. Hip-hop legend and actor LL Cool J shared what the Obama Presidential Center means to him and why he believes its opening is significant for people across the U.S.
2: People in the United States of America are coming here to see something that is profound and inspiring in perpetuity. And it's not about nostalgia, it's about moving forward. And I think that's important because leadership isn't only about leading today, it's about inspiring the future leaders, right?
3: Yes.
2: And getting them to think more, dream more, learn, want to learn more, want to do more. And so that's what I think this is accomplishing.
1: At its core, the Obama Presidential Center is about access. Access to knowledge, access to opportunity, and access to a vision that reminds people, especially young people, that their voice matters. It's a place where history isn't just remembered, it's activated. Where stories aren't just told, they're lived. And where hope truly has an address. And the door is finally open. For those who walk through its doors, the message is clear. You belong here, and your future is worth building. Tickets for the Obama Presidential Center are completely sold out, but more tickets will be available beginning in July. Visit Obama.org for more details. The Obama Foundation is a nonprofit collaborator of the Black Information Network. I'm Bree Wood for the Black Information Network.
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10: I'm Mike Stevens on your home for Black News First, the Black Information Network. Police in mostly Black Detroit say they saw a significant spike in youth curfew violations during a recent fireworks show with about 180 incidents reported in one night alone. A temporary curfew required anybody under 18 to be accompanied by an adult between 8 at night and 6 in the morning. Black Police Chief Todd Bettison told city leaders parents who can't afford fines have the option to take a special class that will teach them how to better keep an eye on their kids, hopefully preventing more of these types of incidents that are happening way too often in Black communities across the country.
11: They can go through parental responsibility, course training, et cetera, different avenues for the juveniles. But 36th District Court really works on addressing the root cause of the problem.
10: The number of violations marks a sharp increase compared to recent months, which saw just over 100 in April and fewer than that in May, raising concerns about enforcement during large events. The FBI is offering a sizable reward for information from a Juneteenth celebration shooting in North Charlotte, North Carolina. Four people were killed when the gunfire started 6 years ago. Close to 400 people were attending a block party at the time of the shooting. The investigation is still going on after all these years. The Bureau is now offering up to $30,000 for information leading to an arrest and conviction. Chicago's Black mayor, Brandon Johnson, says he supports a new Department of Gun Violence Prevention, which was proposed earlier this week by Black faith and community leaders.
12: It's incumbent upon me as the mayor of this city is to hear what these advocates are calling for and finding ways in which the work that we're doing can not just be aligned, but strengthened.
10: Meanwhile, critics say creating a $100 million office during a huge city deficit is not wise. It all comes after at least 33 people were shot and six died last weekend in Chicago. Fewer black Tennesseans and others there are getting help from SNAP. That's the federal program once known as food stamps. But it's not because the need has gone down. In fact, it's the opposite. According to a new report, Tennessee participation, including in mostly black Memphis, is down about 14% since last year at this time, meaning about 100,000 fewer people are getting the much-needed help. The policy group says the drop is tied to tougher federal rules and tighter state checks on who gets to keep benefits. Similar changes are happening in other states as well and impacting many black families. For more stories of interest to the black community, log on to BINnews.com. 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We hope you'll keep listening to the BIN round the clock, 7 days a week, 24 hours a day. I'm Mike Stevens on your home for Black News First, the Black Information Network.
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18: Cell phones have been an integral part of connecting our modern world. But did you know a black nuclear engineer pioneered the technology for them? Henry Thomas Sampson was born in 1934 in Jackson, Mississippi. He earned his bachelor's degree in chemical engineering from Purdue University in 1956, followed by his master's degree from UCLA in 1961 and his PhD shortly after. In 1971, Henry Sampson created the Gamma Electric Cell. It's a device which produced long-lasting power to satellites. Sampson's innovation caught the attention of the Motorola Company, which then placed his patented technology into their telephones. This eventually led to the very first telephone calls being made using cell phones. Henry Sampson passed on June 4th, 2015. His genius and black excellence helped create the globally connected world we share today. This is Tammy Eswick for the Black Information Network.
19: 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I'm Mike Strautmanis, and my history lives here.
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20: I'm Mike Island. Here's what's trending on BIN. Great news for some New Yorkers. 1 million apartments in New York City are having their rent frozen for up to 2 years. The city's rent guidelines board recently voted to freeze rents for both 1 year and 2 year leases for New York's 1 million rent regulated apartments. It was the first time in New York's history that the board voted to freeze rents for both 1 and 2 year leases. And that's what's trending on BIN.
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1: In another update, Atlanta radio and TV personality Big Tigger is back in the headlines, but this time for legal trouble. He was reportedly arrested in Atlanta on June 20th, facing charges of battery and third-degree cruelty to children, and later released after posting $10,000 bond, according to reports. This comes just weeks after his wife, Alicia Brown, shared a troubling social media post showing bruises on her face, which raised concerns and led to a police investigation. Tigger has denied the allegations, calling them false, and asks for privacy as the situation plays out, and for now, authorities haven't released many additional details, but he did thank his supporters upon his release. And Jay-Z is celebrating a major legal win in his ongoing battle with attorney Tony Busby after a Texas judge dismissed all claims against Roc Nation tied to lawsuits from Busby's former clients. The judge ruled the court didn't have jurisdiction over Jay-Z's company, meaning the case can't move forward in Texas, at least for now. The lawsuits were part of a larger legal feud connected to past allegations that Jay-Z has denied. Busby says he plans to appeal. With the latest in entertainment at 17 and 47 minutes past each hour, I'm Bree Wood on the Black Information Network, your home for Black news first.
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6: Detroit, Michigan police say a 7-year-old boy is hospitalized in critical condition. This after being shot several times Wednesday night at a home on the city's west side. Deputy Chief Tiffany Stewart, who is Black, says a man was also killed in the shooting that happened just after 9:30.
8: At this point in time, we do not have a lot of information regarding what occurred at this scene. Our 7-year-old was able to tell us that his name is Jacquees.
6: Police responded to the area of Burgess Street near Outer Drive and Finkel Avenue after getting several shot spotter alerts. Police say two victims were found several homes apart and about 18 shots were fired. So far, no suspects have been arrested.
7: Our next story is out of Los Angeles, California. Former Los Angeles Fire Department Chief Christian Crowley is now personally suing the city's Black mayor, Karen Bass.
10: Kristen Crowley says Bass defamed her while campaigning for re-election. Crowley says Bass publicly damaged her reputation by blaming her for the city's issues during its response to the deadly Palisades fire. Bass fired Crowley in the aftermath of the deadly 2025 Palisades fire. The former chief sued the city in February, claiming Bass orchestrated a campaign of retaliation against her and removed her as chief to shift the blame and criticism Bass was taking for the fire and for being out of the country when the fire started. In the new lawsuit, Crowley argues the comments the mayor made on the campaign trail were false and aren't protected by government immunity. I'm Morgan Wood on the Black Information Network.
7: The City of Chicago is providing over $42 million in grant funding for 56 neighborhood development projects. Black Mayor Brandon Johnson says the grants will help spur economic growth.
3: With the grants issued today, we look forward to supporting the growth of small businesses, creating jobs, and adding to the vibrancy of our beloved communities.
7: The projects include a new city first responder training facility, a Dunning Sports Hall of Fame, and a Little Village Community Center. The funding was awarded through multiple competitive application processes led by the Department of Planning and Development earlier this year. Awardees were selected based on project viability, applicant experience, neighborhood needs, and other factors.
6: An Atlanta police officer will not face any charges stemming from a fatal shooting in 2024. The Fulton County District Attorney's Office will not press criminal charges against the officer Melvin Potter. Potter is accused of shooting and killing Devin Anderson while off duty outside a bar. The victim's mother reacting.
9: And in 2 years, what has happened? Nothing. I've been coming down here now. August will make 2 years.
6: Atlanta News First is reporting at last check. Melvin Potter remains a member of the Atlanta Police Department in a non-enforcement status. And finally, Learning and Educational Solutions recently celebrated its 10th anniversary with a community block party in Harlem, New York, showcasing its mantra, helping black youth beat the odds. They emphasize the importance of providing support systems for young people to succeed academically and professionally. I'm Mike Moore, along with Nicole Deal, on your home for 24/7 News, the Black Information Network.
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7: Does your homeowner's insurance policy cover water damage? Maybe you think that it does, but are you sure? Because if your home floods, that certainly would not be the best time to find out flooding is not covered. Believe it or not, some of the most common and most expensive types of water damage are not covered by standard home insurance policies. Most homeowners' insurance will pay for sudden accidents like a busted pipe, but lots of everyday water problems fall into a gray area that leaves homeowners paying for costly repairs out of pocket. For example, a neglected roof that leaks, old plumbing that leaks, or worn-out appliances. These items are often considered maintenance issues rather than emergencies, meaning your insurance company may not pay for the repairs. Sewer backups are another major risk, and most policies exclude them unless you have a special endorsement. And if water enters your home from the outside, like due to heavy rain or snow melting, that is considered flooding, and that requires a separate flood insurance policy. Money News at 24 and 54 minutes past each hour. 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
12: You miss them, don't you?
13: Yeah, man.
11: That's the grieving father of one-year-old Cohen Wiley, just a baby when he was shot and killed by a Senatobia, Mississippi cop investigating a shoplifting case at a Walmart just a week ago. That Walmart now shut down over protests, and now community activists are calling for a boycott. Another family also looking for answers after a Homewood, Alabama cop shot and killed Jabari Peoples a year ago. A vigil took place this week. The family still demanding justice. Peoples, who was just 18 at the time, was parked in his car when he got into some type of altercation with that cop. Here's an activist speaking to WBRC.
14: We're calling to our people to stand up, to fight back, to get loud, to show up, and to make their voices heard and to say the names of all of our brothers and sisters whose lives have been taken by injustice and by police violence.
11: The National Oceanic and Atmospheric Administration says the number of tornadoes in Mississippi have grown, and the state now ranks the second for tornadic activity. I'm not saying I told you so, but I've told you that there is a tornado alley in Mississippi that no one talks about. The Magnolia State is now seeing twice its usual count for this time of year. The Storm Prediction Center says Mississippi has had 83 tornadoes in 2026. A 23-year-old black man in New Orleans is now the first person in Louisiana to get gene therapy and cure his sickle cell disease. Fox 8 says about 3,000 people have sickle cell disease in the state, a blood disorder that blocks small blood vessels, causing severe pain and organ damage in some cases. Doctors say Cressy doesn't have the disease in his system anymore. Fox 8 caught up with him at the bell ringing ceremony at Manning Family Hospital.
12: This entire journey was the hardest thing I've done in my life.
11: 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I'm Tammy Eswick on your home for Black News First, the Black Information Network. 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
6: The federal judge overseeing the Kennedy Center lawsuit is requesting a status report from the center's administrators. Last week, the judge issued a directive ordering Kennedy Center administrators to provide an update on the arts complex's immediate plans regarding center operations, programming, and the purpose, as well as status of the tarp and scaffolding visible at the front of the facility. Administrators were given 3 days to provide the information. The Supreme Court is handing a major legal victory to the agrochemical company Monsanto and its parent company Bayer. Justices have restricted Americans' ability to sue pesticide makers over alleged health harms stemming from their products. This in a 7-2 ruling. It reined in thousands of lawsuits.

0: being interviewed by you or whoever else by some black person that high in office, because you didn't dream of that when I was in my teens or 20s.
1: He grew up a long way from Chicago, born in Lettsworth, Louisiana in 1936 to a sharecropping family. He made his first guitar out of a piece of wood, some nails, and some hairpins. He was 13 years old. The story goes on. Eventually, he was able to buy a used guitar. It had only two strings.
0: I was born on a farm in a little place called Lettsworth, Louisiana. And I said, picking cotton in Louisiana, Lettsworth, Louisiana, is a long way for picking a guitar in the White House.
1: I was lucky to catch him in his Chicago club while in town covering the Obama Presidential Center opening. He is an icon here and still performing. He just announced his summer tour to celebrate his 90th birthday. Buddy Guy is undergoing a resurgence, an introduction to a new generation of fans.
2: You twins? Nah, we cousins.
1: Due to his cameo at the end of the Oscar-winning hit movie Sinners. In fact, he recorded the song Traveling for the four-time Academy Award-winning film. Buddy Guy tells me what has motivated him all his life.
0: And last but not least, my mother told me before she passed away.
1: Right down to his signature polka dots. Look for them on his guitar's clothes. It's a symbol, a way to honor his late mother, who gave him this advice for life.
0: Like I said, it's better late than never. And don't give up, because if you give up, you'll never make it. And Obama didn't do that. He kept on fighting. And if you keep fighting, you might win.
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9: I'm Mike Stevens on your home for Black News First, the Black Information Network. Police say it would have been better to call an ambulance or police rather than pulling out cell phone cameras to capture a fight between two black women. Maybe it would have saved a life. Police say the stabbing death of the victim took place during a pre-planned fight in mostly black North Philadelphia, and it had to do with a dispute over the father of one of the women's babies. And people nearby hearing about what happened have their own questions.
10: What would be that important that you have to take it that far? That was a crowd. So nobody interfered?
9: Nope, nobody got involved. The video shows people standing around recording before, during, and after the attack. Now police are calling for the killer to turn herself in. The question some have in the mostly black Oak Cliff neighborhood of Dallas is, if it had happened in a white community, would it have been handled differently? We told you about the deadly apartment complex gas explosion about a month ago. By now, residents say the repairs should be finished, but they're not, leaving black people living there, telling NBC 5 television that's a problem.
11: We got to take cold showers. I may want to fix something on my oven and I can't do it.
9: The gas provider says it can't turn the gas back on because the apartment complex owns the gas lines, and they have to still be repaired and tested, which is taking more time than many think it should. Well, there's a new scam that may be coming to a phone near you. The caller threatens to cut off your power and sends a barcode or QR code for you to pay for outstanding bills.

0: local store.
1: Scammers are relentless. They're constantly changing their tactics.
0: That is Jason King with Pacific Gas and Electric. He says PG&E will never ask for a payment using a barcode, QR code, prepaid debit card, money transfer service, or financial information over the phone. They note they also won't come to your door about a payment. So far this year, the thieves have gotten away with $200,000 with that scam. And history is in the making near Jacksonville, Florida. Cynthia Garris is set to become the first black mayor of one of the oldest cities in the country. Born and raised in St. Augustine, Florida, Garris continues to blaze trails after no other candidates qualified for the position in St. Johns County.
2: It means that it gives hope for my people. It gives hope for the little girls of tomorrow that they can, if they want to pursue that. Because if you don't see it, then you don't believe that it can happen.
0: The actual swearing in will be later on this year. For more stories of interest to the black community, log on to BINnews.com. You can also check us out on all social media platforms. I'm Mike Stevens on your home for Black News First, the Black Information Network.
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3: The opinions, beliefs, and viewpoints expressed in this commentary are those of the author and do not necessarily represent those of BIN and its founding partners and employees.
4: I'm James T. Harris, and I have something to say. You know what finally ruined comic books for me? The villains. Not because they were evil. That's their job. What ruined it for me was that they never stayed locked up. Batman catches the Joker. The Joker escapes. More people die. Batman catches him again. The Joker escapes. More people die. After a while, you stop asking what's wrong with the Joker. You start asking what's wrong with the people who keep letting him out. And that's where I find myself when I look at some of the policies reshaping America today. Now, before everybody loses their mind, let me say what I always say on my radio show. Liberal women should not vote. Relax. It's a joke, mostly. But like most jokes, there's a point hiding underneath it. When you look at the political energy driving many of the most progressive policies in America, you find a voting bloc that consistently supports them. College-educated, affluent, progressive women, open borders, compassion, criminal justice reform that puts repeat offenders back on the street, compassion, expanding government dependency, compassion, abortion on demand, compassion. Everything is viewed through the lens of feelings, empathy, and good intentions. The problem is that good intentions don't always produce good results. Compassion without wisdom can become chaos. Mercy without accountability can become injustice. And when policies fail, when cities become less safe, when communities struggle with crime, addiction, homelessness, and disorder, the answer is too often the same: more compassion, more programs, more excuses, and fewer consequences. The lesson I learned from those comic books is simple. A society survives because somebody is willing to draw a line. Somebody is willing to say no. Somebody is willing to protect innocent people before they become victims. That's not cruelty. That's responsibility, and responsibility is something America desperately needs more of right now. I'm James T. Harris for the Black Information Network.
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5: 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The judge in the case, Anne Huang, declared a mistrial Friday morning after the jury said it couldn't come to a decision. 10 jurors were set on a not guilty verdict, with 2 set on guilty. And that's news that's trending on the Black Information Network.
1: 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Here's Morgan Wood.
6: HBCU basketball is making its mark at the next level. 2 standout players are getting their shot in the NBA after signing professional deals. Howard University star Bryce Harper has agreed to a summer league contract with the defending champion Oklahoma City Thunder, while Tennessee State's Aaron Kruma has signed an Exhibit 10 deal with the Denver Nuggets following the NBA draft. Harris helped lead the Howard Bison to 3 NCAA tournament appearances during his career, while Kruma earned Ohio Valley Conference Player of the Year honors after averaging nearly 18 points per game last season. Although neither player heard their name called on draft night, both now have the opportunity to compete for NBA roster spots, continuing a growing trend of HBCU talent breaking through to the professional ranks. With the latest in HBCU news, I'm Morgan Wood on the Black Information Network.
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10: T.I. is sparking debate after taking shots at Versus, calling the popular music battle platform poor people activity during a recent appearance on the Joe Budden podcast, saying there's no real money in it and he's no longer interested in participating. The rapper, who once pushed for a Versus matchup with 50 Cent, now says he's focused on bigger moves as he prepares to release what he calls his final album, Kill the King. Legendary producer Timbaland also chimed in, saying, huh? Keeping the conversation going. And in more entertainment news, Milagro Grahams is back in court trying to delay paying Megan Thee Stallion a $75,000 judgment, telling a judge that forcing her to come up with the money right now would basically crush her financially while she appeals the case. The blogger says she doesn't have the cash or assets to post the required bond, explaining she's self-employed with uneven income and supports her household and two kids. But Megan's legal team isn't letting up, pushing to collect the money and arguing that Grahams still needs to follow the rules after a jury found her liable in a defamation case tied to posts about Megan. With the latest in entertainment at 17 and 47 minutes past each hour, I'm Bree Wood on the Black Information Network, your home for Black news first.
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12: We begin in Maryland. A trial is now underway for a black father who was accused of shooting and killing his 4-year-old son on Christmas Eve in 2024. Mark Jones has been charged with murder after his son Jacoby died. The suspect is also accused of shooting his 1-year-old daughter and the mother of the children, Promise Marcel. The mother testified about an argument with Jones back on December 23rd. She called the police that night trying to get Jones out of her house.
14: Police came literally with a laughing, like with a joke, like literally with a joke. I felt like I was just being judged automatically, and it's like, you know, that's my home.
12: Officers arrived and told her she could file for a restraining order. She testified she had no way to get to the courthouse to file the order.
13: In Chicago, Illinois, a man who promoted himself as Mr. Finance is accused of deceiving dozens of his former Chicago area clients. Those clients made huge investments that cost them tens of thousands of dollars.
15: He was robbing Peter to pay Paul, and one day Peter didn't show up. We want him to be held accountable. And last but not least, we want our money back.
13: Attorney Jamal Buchanan, representing clients who say they were victimized, says he's suing Brandon Ellington. Ellington, who is black, is not a credentialed financial advisor. The suit also says the defendant targeted the elderly African-American faith-based demographic. The Illinois Secretary of State's office has issued a temporary order of prohibition against Ellington and his company, Access Capital, today. We move on to another story out of Illinois. The state expanding reproductive protections. Governor J.B. Pritzker signed the Reproductive Health Records Privacy Act into law.
16: A woman seeking care should not have to wonder whether her private health information could be used against her. A healthcare provider should not have to fear that patient records will become a tool for political prosecution.
13: Officials say the new law will safeguard patient privacy and prevent sensitive medical information from being shared out of state for those seeking reproductive health care in Illinois.
12: Cleveland, Ohio Black Mayor Justin Bibb plans to attend the Farnborough International Air Show in England next month to attract new business opportunities. He has something specific in mind.
17: Not only more direct flights across the country, but more direct flights across the world. Our direct flight from Cleveland to Dublin with Aer Lingus is outperforming anyone's expectations.
12: The mayor emphasized leveraging the city's manufacturing base that could lead to business expansion. And finally, the Jacksonville Urban Film and Music Festival will take place at the Ritz Theater and Museum through Saturday. Organizers say it features film screenings, panel discussions, and a red carpet event. Also, the Hattie Awards on Saturday will honor the achievements in music and film with honorees recognized during the ceremony. For more international, national, state, and local news impacting the Black community, listen to the Black Information Network on the iHeartRadio app or log on to BINnews.com. I'm Mike Moore, along with Nicole Deal, on your home for 24/7 News, the Black Information Network.
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13: Now that school is out, lots of families are planning to move over the summer. Unfortunately, for lease and for rent scams are surging again, and the Federal Trade Commission is warning consumers to be extra cautious if you are searching for apartments or houses online. The FTC says scammers are copying real rental listings, swapping in their own contact info, and then pressuring interested parties to send money fast, even before you have toured the property. In some cases, the entire listing is fake, complete with stolen photos and prices that are too good to be true. If someone claims they have multiple applicants, demands a deposit right away, or refuses to meet in person, the FTC said those are signs that you are dealing with a scammer. And just because someone has a key or access to a property does not mean they have a legitimate right to lease it to you. So stick to verified rental platforms. Search the address to make sure the listing is not duplicated somewhere else, and always verify the landlord's identity. Money news at 24 and 54 minutes past each hour. I'm Nicole Deal on your home for Black News First, the Black Information Network.
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21: California schools are more divided by wealth than those in most other states. Schools with more low-income students often have higher teacher turnover and lower achievement. Experts say redrawing district boundaries or sharing resources could help. A report by Brown's Promise, a nonprofit named for the Supreme Court case that ordered racial desegregation in schools, Brown versus Board of Education, claims California has more economic segregation than racial segregation in schools. It ranks 25th in the country for dividing white students from Black, Hispanic, and Native American students.
20: A former Missouri school bus driver is facing charges after authorities say she was caught drinking alcohol before transporting students. Festus police say Dewan Brennan was seen drinking a bottle of Coors Light in a playground parking lot before starting her afternoon routes for the Dunklin R5 school district in February. Authorities say a breathalyzer showed Brennan below the legal limit for operating a commercial vehicle. The Dunklin supervisor says they're taking this matter very seriously.
0: We can't afford to make bad decisions. We're dealing with kids and people's most prized possessions, and we take that very seriously as a district.
20: She faces 37 felony counts. That's one for each child on the bus.
21: The state of Maryland is expanding a Medicaid housing support program for individuals experiencing or at risk of homelessness. According to the state's health department, more than 1,000 additional Medicaid participants and 5 new counties will have access to the housing stability services. The expansion of the ACIS program builds on its previous success of helping more than 2/3 of participants to secure stable or permanent housing while addressing their critical health care needs.
20: And the Obama Presidential Center will release the next block of tickets next month. Former President Barack Obama shared why he believes the center is special.
3: I hope this center will serve as an affirmation of just how special, how precious our democracy truly is.
20: Tickets will go on sale to the public July 8th, which is a Wednesday. The tickets will cover from September through January of 2027. The museum is currently sold out. 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
21: 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Now, here's your Healthy Minute.
22: June is Migraine and Headache Awareness Month, and health experts are reminding people to pay attention to common triggers, especially as summer weather ramps up. Dr. Ahmad Estemalik, a migraine specialist at Cleveland Clinic, says extreme heat and cold, sudden changes in barometric pressure, and intense storms can all trigger migraines. Strong-smelling perfumes, dehydration, skipped meals, and consuming too much caffeine may also bring on symptoms. Migraines affect more than 39 million Americans and are the leading cause of disability worldwide. Estemalik recommends drinking plenty of water, sticking to a regular sleep schedule, limiting known triggers, and keeping prescribed medication nearby in case symptoms strike unexpectedly. Doctors say tracking migraine patterns can also help patients identify and avoid triggers before a headache starts. That's your Healthy Minutes. I'm Morgan Wood on the Black.